0: safely under current conditions. Rumours are swirling around Josh Frydenberg's potential comeback to politics. The former federal treasurer held his memoir book launch in Melbourne last night. He's told Gary Hardgrave he's taking his time to consider the idea.
1: I'll make that decision with my family, weighing up lots of factors next year. Yes, I've loved being in the private sector, and yes, I'm very proud of what I achieved when I was last in office, but I also recognise that the country's going in the wrong direction, and I wanted to ring the alarm bells with this book.
0: And river commuters could soon be sipping an alcoholic beverage while on board a CityCat. Brisbane City Council is considering trialling licensed bars on half of the ferry fleet in a bid to boost river tourism. In finance, the All Ords is down 92 points at 8,777. One Australian dollar is buying 69.8 US cents. Checking sport, Australia and New Zealand launched the Rugby League World Cup tonight at Allianz Stadium. Kevin Walters has named Reece Walsh and Mitchell Moses in a new-look Kangaroos backline, but many eyes are on Knights superstar Kalyn Ponga as he makes his international debut for the Kiwis. New Zealand coach Stacey Jones says they're thrilled to have him lining up at fullback.
2: Got a lot of confidence in this game at the moment. We're just lucky that we've got him on our side, and we had a really good fullback last year, and he's going to, waiting for an opportunity too in Keanu, so very lucky that we've got those players in our squad.
0: Brisbane-born cricket great Michael Kasprovich has signed on to play for team cricket in the T20 Gold Clash. He joins fellow Aussie cricket legend Usman Khawaja and Matthew Hayden to face off against legends from AFL and NRL in Cairns next month. And Man City has been dominated 4-2 by PSG at home in the UEFA Champions League. It's 10:04.
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12: Showers and a possible late storm, the forecast for Rocky as we head for a top of 26. Tomorrow, just a shower or two and 25. Yeppoon, 24 today. Gladstone, 25. Billawila heading for a top of 28 degrees.
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15: Here on 4BC in Brisbane and Southeast Queensland, 4RO in Rockhampton and Central Queensland, of course, around Queensland on the Resonate Network, from Agunda Windy through to Charters Towers, across to Mount Isa, through Longreach and Emerald, Charleville, Roma, Kingaroy. You're very welcome on 133-882, the 4BC open line. We are doing this outside broadcast today for Project Pink, is to support breast cancer research at the PA Hospital. And I think as Queenslanders, we should be really proud of the work that's been done over a long time now at the PA Hospital. Kind of started out as a community initiative. It really did. It was Lions that were doing this for the Lions Medical Research. The PA Hospital has turned itself into the campus of great discoveries, new opportunities that have made a difference for cancer survivors. And I know it's a cliche, but it is true. It is no longer a sentence. Cancer is a word. And one of the great cancer researchers currently at the PA Hospital, Professor Fiona Simpson, will join us a bit later on this hour to talk just about how community donations in the Project Pink space has kept her lab open long enough to discover a world-first treatment. In a moment, we're going to talk to the Shadow Minister about some of the gaps between rural and city-based health. It's quite awful. And, of course, Labor last night finally were able to be told by the Senate, no, you can't cut the private health insurance rebate for above 65s. I don't even know why they would even think like that. Being very local, being very live, we'll also have the local McDowell Ward councillor, Tracy Davis. She's going to join us for a coffee and also a chat about what's happening in the local area. Plus, you'll also have an opportunity between now and midday to win a double pass to see A Beautiful Noise, the Neil Diamond musical. Just listen out for this. Hey, she got the way to move it, Jerry. She got the way to move it, Jerry, baby. This musical has really rocked everybody's socks in Melbourne. Huge, huge success. But it's coming to Brisbane to QPAC from March. And you really get to know the man himself, Neil Diamond, the man behind the music in A Beautiful Noise, the Neil Diamond musical. Get a bit of a reminiscence about some of the great songs. Just amazing songs he's written over a long, long period of time. A real toe tapper and a half double pass chance coming up later this morning. Chloe will keep us up to date on the news, and Chris has the traffic. And 133-882, thanks to Watch Smoke Alarms, or 0499-880-882 for texts and mornings at 4bc.com.au. You can follow us on the socials, the TikTok, Facebook, YouTube, Instagram, X, you know, we've got it all, frankly. 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But what about the gap? The gap between what it costs you and what, in fact, you have to pay and can afford to pay when it comes to private health insurance. Now, I got to tell you, I have had long-term attendance to the business of buying private health, not because I've been wealthy, but I just thought it was the most common sense thing anybody could do. Subscribe to private health insurance gives you the opportunity to back the public sector as well. We're a great public hospital system in the city. The further away you go from the central city, the harder it gets. Yesterday, the federal government were told very clearly by the Senate that the idea that the Albanese, and this is one of the stupid things that Dim Jim Chalmers came up with in the budget, was to cut the private health insurance rebate for over 65s. This is elder abuse. It is elder abuse. It was officially killed off, but they're talking about reintroducing it today. Why would you cut private health insurance rebates for older Australians? Makes no sense. The Coalition, the Crossbench, One Nation, everybody teamed up to discharge the bill completely. They told Dim Jim where to put it. a suppository. That's what the bill became, a suppository. It was a massive blow to the government. It was a massive blow. The health department expected 78,000 seniors to drop their cover, nearly double what the minister had claimed publicly. So they're lying to us. And it comes at a crucial time, I think, for country towns, because a damning new Rural Health Alliance report has showed government spending over $6,000 less on healthcare per person in rural areas compared to major cities. And the data reveals a tragic reality, because I think country Australians know this. Clearly, you've got to move to the city to get the healthcare. Country Australians are dying years earlier than city counterparts. We get to talk to the Shadow Minister for Rural Health, Dr. Anne Webster, now. Good to talk to you again, Anne. Thanks for your time.
16: How are you, Gary?
15: Look, I'm all right. You're in the rural part of Victoria, way over in Mildura. You understand exactly what I'm saying here. Country Australians, regional Australians, are getting short shrift from this government.
16: Absolutely, 100% they are. And when you find out that rural people, this is about people, we always need to remember that, who live in rural towns, receive 50% less the investment than metropolitan people. So people in the cities have around $12,000 invested in their personal health each year, and in rural country towns, $6,000 is spent. I mean, that is outrageous right there, because it talks about a value proposition that if you live in the city, well, your life is more valuable than if you live out in a regional town. It's honestly disgraceful. And I've got to praise the National Rural Health Alliance for the work that they've done, the research that they've developed with new research, and the stories that they've come up with now, the facts, which are that there are more men, around 100 more males die in outer regions than males in the city. And we have 476 women who die each year out in the country compared to 411. So the figures are awful. We've always known that mortality and morbidity rates, sickness and death out in the regions is more prolific, sadly, than it is in the city. So you would think, Gary, that would inspire the government to come up with policy that changes that. They're always talking about equity, and they're always talking about fairness. Well, I can tell you right now, this is not fair and it is not equitable.
15: Well, it's certainly not, but Anne Webster, it could also be a statistical reality. Let's face it, all the big expensive bureaucracies for health are all in the big cities. So maybe what we need to do is to move a couple of those out into country areas, and on paper, the numbers might look better. Or is not that simple? Is it just simply reality? The facilities aren't there, the support is not there for a lot of other reasons.
16: Absolutely. It is about investment in facilities. It's about investment in workforce. It's about reaching that point where people are willing to come out, as in professionals, health professionals are prepared to come out to the regions because there is enough support around them. At the moment, that investment is not being made by the government, and we're calling them out every day about this really inequitable behaviour. So it's not just about bureaucracy, it is certainly about the actual outcomes. And our mortality and morbidity rates totally reflect that.
15: Yeah, no, fair enough. It just seemed to me, instinctively, I should ask that question on the record. I know that, for instance, in the mental health space, that clinical psychiatrists are so scarce in regional Australia. West of Toowoomba, north of Adelaide and Canberra, south of Darwin and east of Perth, there's like one. In productive areas. Yeah. You know that in itself proves very much so the case, that we're not getting the specialist care where we need it. And I get it, people visit and people fly in, fly out, but it's still left to chance. It's still left to the ability of somebody in a rural community to actually motivate themselves to get on a plane or hope that some medical specialist comes towards them. This is just not good enough in this country.
16: No, it's absolutely not good enough. And in my town, Mildura, as you said earlier, we have fly-in, fly-out specialists who are at the whim and mercy of Qantas and actually taking off. And unfortunately, we have one of the highest cancellation cancellation data from Melbourne to Mildura, which is not a good story, because if a specialist can't get to Mildura, the whole surgical list just goes out the window. Everybody has to be repositioned at another date whenever that couldn't be fitted in. Likewise, people in Mildura have 6 hours to get to specialists in Melbourne. 6 hours on really poor roads. So the inequity is actually more broad than simply the numbers that we're talking about here.
15: Well, Mildura is like an outer suburb compared to Longreach, compared to other places in Queensland, but I take your point. Can I ask about this whole nonsense? Why would this government even consider dropping the private health rebate for above 65? I personally think everybody should be able to claim private health insurance as a legitimate tax deduction each year. Everybody then doesn't need a rebate, doesn't need a grant and a gift from government taxpayers. It actually just, you know, if you're getting paid a wage, you pay tax, add the private health on top of that. If you're on a pension, the private health insurance is part of what you should be able to expect. Yet the government was targeting above the age of 65. That seemed unbelievable to me.
16: Well, it is just at cross purposes with what they say. They say that somebody who is 30 should be paying the same for their private health insurance as somebody who is 65. Newsflash to Mark Butler and to Jim Chalmers, the people who have been paying private health have often been paying it for decades. They've been squirreling away that money, as you said earlier, and putting it into private health, because after they're 65, that's when you need those knee replacements and, you know, cataracts and whatever else might go wrong after 65. So people have been doing that. When they reach 65, they are 1.2 million pensioners out of 3 million over 65 people who are on private health. So the Greens and, you know, Mark Butler has actually brought it into the House this morning. He's not going to die on this. He's going to keep pushing it. And the Greens have said that in the Senate, they will support the bill to cut the rebate if pensioners are carved out. Well, look, newsflash to the Greens, the people who are self-funded retirees are often on not very much because they're managing their money after 65. So they're often not on a lot more than a pension anyway. So it's just, it's stupidity on steroids, and it's stuff like this that does my head in this house.
15: Well, it does my head in. See, Anne Webster, I just think we get more people in early, and as I say, fully waged people should be able to claim it as a tax deduction, get more people in the pool. And the way mutuals work, as you know, you're an intelligent person. I like to think I can be some days. For a male, I'm not too bad some days. But in the end, if you get more people into the pool of a mutual, then the overall cost from that pool is reduced. So private health insurance costs could go down if it was just simply made a tax deduction for fully waged people. Now, I don't expect you to do policy on the run. You'll have to talk to the old mate, Anne Rustin, the shadow health minister, your colleague. But in the end, we need more people taking private health insurance, not having people dropping it.
16: Absolutely, because what is going to be the result of this is that we will have over 65s moving into the public health system. We already know that older people who are considerably older than 65 generally are ending up in ED, are ending up in beds in hospital. There aren't enough beds in any of those places, ED or in hospitals, wards. And so it's just not a great outcome. Whereas if they had the support in private health, they could get the surgeries that they need and be able to continue motoring on at home with a proper supported home, care package. But what this government wants to do is flog $3 billion from savings in the private health insurance space. And theoretically, I don't believe them, but putting it into 5,000 new beds in residential aged care. Again, newsflash to Mark Butler, people don't want to go into residential aged care. They actually want to age at home. And I've been doing forums and roundtables, and I know that that is what people are saying, and yet they can't get these packages because the government is so slow to action and to put the money where it needs to be.
15: You know, this is just heartless, this government, and everywhere you turn, everyone's angry about it, and you just go, well, it's good to talk to you. You to me sound like you've got your act together. You're welcome on the program anytime. Nice to talk to you again
16: today.
15: Thank you so much, Dr. Anne Webster. She's the federal member for Mallee. She's the shadow minister for rural health. What a hell of a job. But it's important that postcode should not dictate the health care you get. But for people in productive areas, that's exactly what goes on. Crazy stuff. 133-882 is our number, 23 past 10.
17: Mornings. It's so good. They deserve a little plaque. Back soon, thanks to Bolsover Dental, on the talk of Central Queensland, 994RO.
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15: Good morning to you at 26 past 10. We are live at Stella Rossa Cafe at Everton Park. And, of course, we're helping raise funds for Project Pink to support breast cancer research at the PA. At 133-882, thanks to Watch Smoke Alarms. And John at Thornlands is on the line. John, good to talk to you this morning, mate.
26: Morning, Gary. How are you? Lucky man, mate, to be where you are.
15: I tell you, we just got a little bit of rain here at Everton Park, which is just lovely. And it's sort of a bit of a Neil Diamond theme. You know, you don't bring me showers anymore would be my line to the Weather Bureau, but we finally got one here, a little bit.
26: You need to go back on tour, I play as a jock, I think.
15: Yeah, that'd be good. I played all the hits that mattered, the platters. Yeah, you want to talk to me this morning, though, mate, about your retirement, your situation. You're still working. You could be retired, but you're not.
26: I'm 76. I still drive a cab 3 days a week. And I pay tax. I'm lucky enough to get a part pension, but that is included because I dare to work. That's included as part of my income. So I pay tax on not only the pension, but what I earn. I've been paying tax since 1968.
0: Wow.
26: I still pay private health insurance, and luckily I do because my wife's in week five of being in hospital. And yeah, it's going to cost me at least $130 by the look of it, about $130 a month if they eliminate this rebate. Yeah.
15: Well, what's the message from government to you, mate? You've lived too long. That's what they're saying. You're over 65. You can go now. That's what they're saying. I can't stand it. I'm furious about it. I resemble that remark, by the way. I'm over 65.
26: Yeah, and look, I totally agree. They don't give a damn about the oldies. Mr. Miles said, I think it was the health minister said yesterday, everyone agrees that we need more funding for aged care. How true. But what he left off was, why should the people who've already paid the money for aged care by paying tax for 60-odd years, why should we have to pay now when we're the ones that need it right now? We've already paid for it.
15: Yeah. Yep, absolutely right. And I mean, the contrast for me is Chris Bowen spent $170 million on an event that he couldn't even stay awake on. The guy uses intermittent energy and he showed it. He fell asleep. He ran out of power at that COP thing last week. This week, Gina Reinhart puts $200 million on the table and starts housing veterans. I mean, something's out of whack. Government doesn't know what it's doing, John.
26: Look, we need people in government who've had skin in the game. Nobody in government has really had investments in a company that's got to make a profit. They don't care. They just blow money because it's not theirs. It's ours. It's yours. It's mine. It's everyone else that actually works. They don't care.
15: Well, mate, all I know is thank you for what you're doing. Still working a few days a week. Look after your wife. Look after yourself. And know that we're on your side here at 4BC. I can assure you that's John at Thornlands. Talk about being on your side. The great Jason Matthews has joined me live here at Cella Rossa.
12: Wow.
15: Did you get that
12: intro.
15: Coffee? Yeah.
12: Mate, no, actually, the coffee you bought me at 8:45 is actually frozen.
15: I know.
12: So I actually got myself a mango smoothie.
15: Oh.
12: I'm Gary. I've been up since 2:15. I'm coffeeed out, actually. So, hey,
15: I'm hearing your pain, pal.
12: Mate, just listening to John's call, and good on him for still working, but don't you think by the age of 76, having paid tax from the age since 1968, that, God, you've deserved the right to put your feet up and retire?
15: Yeah, but you've got to keep your brain busy, right? So, you know,
12: I get that.
15: I just know that retirement is something you will do for the rest of your life, if you get what I mean, if you pull out too early. My late father, I think, retired too early from full-time work, and he drove my poor mother crazy for the last 20 years of her life.
12: Yeah, but at the age of 76, I don't know, Gary, you've earned it. That's what I'm saying.
15: I am not 76.
12: Oh, how old are you, Gary?
15: Yeah, 76.
12: 72. Yeah. Right, so, but at the age of 72, but going back to John, he's
15: not 72, either.
12: Yeah, how old are you, Gary?
15: He's 66, I think.
12: Oh, you look good for 66.
15: Yeah, I know, considering everything.
12: Your hair. See, Gary's hair never moves.
15: I know.
12: It is absolutely perfect. Mm. You know who, there's only one person who has better hair than you in Queensland?
15: Yeah.
12: Jared Blake.
15: I know, and he's coming on the program. Jared has agreed to come on.
12: How much, what is in that? Is it hairspray? Is it gel? Mm. Is it a mix of, I don't know, oil? What is it?
15: Concrete.
12: It's
15: And it's really upsetting because the only silicone on my body is in my hair.
12: Yeah, what, is it? So you don't get silicone in your lips.
15: That's, no.
12: So, Gary, I'm out here today. I just want to talk to some of the locals and have a chat about some of the issues.
15: People
12: facing
15: are running already at that prospect, I can see.
12: Away or coming to?
15: No, running away.
12: Okay. But, mate, what a wonderful establishment this Stella Rossa is.
15: Yeah.
12: It's such a big place. It's packed here on Thursday morning. I love it.
15: Well, and not only that, Stella Rossa all over southeast Queensland are raising funds for Project Pink. So if you want to get a coffee, drop into your local Stella Rossa. They've been doing this for years, and made a genuine difference. Frankly, over the years, Stella Rossa, great commitment to the PA hospital. We're actually going to talk to Fiona Simpson, not the 9-to-5 singer, the Member of Parliament. We're actually going to talk to Fiona Simpson, who's the lead researcher out at the PA hospital a bit later on. Hey, breaking news, unemployment rate has risen from 4.6 to 4.7. It's gone up more than economists expected. But economists can be somebody who'll tell you something tomorrow that why they told you yesterday didn't happen today.
0: They keep changing, don't they?
15: Well, they do. They're like they should get a job at the Weather Bureau, the economists. But, mate, I'm glad to hear, because you're right, it is a great part of the world. We've got the local councillor coming in a bit later on this morning as well.
0: Yeah, great place to be. So come down to Stella Rossa. I'm going to hang around for about an hour, if that's all right.
15: Yeah, of course.
0: I mean, I've got nothing else to do.
15: What, sleep? You've been up since quarter past.
0: No, I can't sleep during the day, Gary.
15: You can't, no.
0: I want to today because I want to watch Australia play New Zealand in the Rugby League. Mm. But because of daylight saving, the game starts at 7 o'clock.
15: Oh, no. That's your bedtime.
0: 6:30 is my bedtime, Gary. Mm. So I'm going to stay up a bit late tonight and watch that. So, yeah, come down and say hello and, you know, tell us what you love about Everton Park.
15: Well, and we'll have the local councillor here so you can even interview her as well after I talk to her this morning
0: okay.
15: as well.
0: Will there be any questions need answering after you've spoken to her?
15: Well, she may seek a right of reply with you.
0: Sorry, mate. I'm just looking at your hair. Like, honestly, you and Jared Blake could do a hair calendar. You know what I mean?
15: There's an idea.
0: Every second month.
15: Its time has come.
0: It's like, it's beautiful, Gary.
15: I know.
0: And don't think Gary's doing it tough in the cold weather here at Everton Park. They've turned the heater on for him above him at Stella Rossa. You are such a princess, my friend.
15: You were going to bring me that crocheted rug, and you didn't, you bucker. Okay, 1-3-882, thanks to Watch Smoke Alarms. If you want to razz Jason, he's here live. He is live.
0: Come and check out Gary's hair. Is it real?
15: Yeah.
0: It doesn't look it like it.
15: He always makes me laugh. He used to make me cry, but now he makes me laugh.
0: Do you get that coloured?
15: Yes, I do. Okay. Yes, it's great. It comes with life. 1-3-882, thanks to Watch Smoke Alarms at 26 to 11.
1: 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Thanks to Perry's IGA, Wandle, Dean Street and Yeppoon. 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
15: Rain. I think somebody cleaned their windscreen out there in the car park. But you're welcome to drop by. We're raising helping to raise some funds for Project Pink and supporting breast cancer research at the PA Hospital. And every day, researchers right here in Queensland are pushing the boundary of what is possible in the fight against cancer. Cancer in all forms. I went through a bit of this morning, making that point that has been that grassroots funding that's gone into cancer research here in Queensland, which has developed protocols now being used around the world. We should be proud of this. There is a community of people funding the fight when it comes to medical breakthroughs. And today we're joined by one of Queensland's leading breast cancer researchers, Professor Fiona Simpson from the University of Queensland Fraser Institute. From growing up in the North Highlands of Scotland, wanting to be a country vet, she instead found her calling is in the lab, and her team's groundbreaking research, recently published in the world's leading science journal, Cell, has discovered a way to literally reverse therapy resistance for cancer cells. Now, what's even more incredible is for the first 20 years, this global life-saving research wasn't funded by major government grants. It was kept alive entirely by the generosity of Queenslanders through campaigns like the PA Foundation's Project Pink. And Professor Simpson joins us now. Thank you for what you do, Professor.
8: Good morning, Gary and Stella Rosa. Thank you.
15: Yeah, it's fantastic. We could have put a coffee in your name. We could have had a bit of Scottish put in it as well. Might have kept you nice and warm.
8: Gary, I was actually born in Adelaide, South Australia. I was raised in the north of Scotland. So I'm an Australian with this accent. It's very embarrassing. We're actually at Robertson Park in the Avail communities this morning, because Avail, along with Stella Rosa, have supported Project Pink at the PA Research Foundation. And they've not only supported our work as a community, but for a year I was actually the Avail Fellow, Research Fellow. So, we're here at Robertson Park this morning.
15: Excellent. Well, look, you know, there's a big Scottish theme going on there. You'll be at McGregor next. I went to McGregor High. I'm 38% Scottish, so I've got this accent and I'm not embarrassed about it. So on we go. Let's talk about the lab recently really achieving every scientist's dream, being published in Cell. I guess in layman's terms, you found a way to turn the non-responder cancer patients into responders. You found a very surprising tool, a common travel sickness medication. Can you walk us through how that actually works?
8: I can. So we give people targeted drugs against their tumours. And what we were looking at is why, even though some people have the target, the drugs weren't working for them when they should have. And so what we found is that if we manage to keep the targets out on the surface of the tumours, then the drugs would work. And to do that, we had to repurpose the common drug. Now, we're careful how we talk about that. So In normal use, the drug is Stemetol, and you use it for travel sickness as a tablet. We actually use a side effect of that drug when it's at very high concentration. So we're not giving people tablets, we're giving IV over a short time to high concentration. And at that level, what it does is it keeps the drug targets out on the surface so that the drug binds to them. And then that provides, what it does is allows your immune system to activate. Normally, cancer cells hide from the immune system. And so doing this in combination with like proper therapy drugs lets the immune system then activate against the cancer cells, and then your own immune system kills the tumor cells, which we thought was pretty cool.
15: Well, finding this, though, takes community funding through the research foundations made it different. I mean, let's face it, every cancer can be different, and yet you've got to find that common ground. The multiple types of breast cancer, there's what, triple negative, hormone receptor positive cancers. They're probably, what, 80% of the cases? So what are you discovering now so we can stop these cancers from spreading or metastasizing? What are you finding?
8: It's really exciting in breast cancer, and one of the reasons breast cancer has such good outcomes compared to all other cancers is the community support that's driven the research. So there's a very clear connection between that support and the outcomes from the cancer. So there's new drugs come through for HER2 breast cancer, and HER2's just been approved. And we've been working with Daiichi Sankyo that makes that drug to make it even better. And there's lots of folks working on triple negative breast cancer, new treatments coming through for that. We've had a focus recently, but we're also working on ERPR, breast cancer, estrogen receptor, progesterone receptor. And we've also been looking at a very rare breast cancer, which is adenoid cystic carcinoma, which people get either in their salivary glands or occasionally in their breast. So the really cool thing just now is that the advances that are being made, because we've got a handle on how to target cancer properly now, the advances in all the different kinds are going really fast. It's one of the coolest times to be watching this.
15: Well, actually, it's an amazing time in history to be sick, because there seems to be more opportunity to work out what caused it and how to fix it, or certainly to mitigate the symptoms. But the thing that really I get excited about, in fact, proud, my late parents were heavily involved with Lions. I'll put that up front. My father was actually even awarded an Order of Australia for the work that both he and Mum and the McGregor Lions did. There's McGregor again. McGregor Lions did when it came to raising funds for the Lions Medical Research Foundation, work that obviously passed through to the PA. I feel really proud when I think about all those hamburgers that were cooked, all those sausage sizzles, all those circus events that they ran through Lions, the way it's found its way, frankly, to get it to the sort of bench to bedside kind of closeness that seems to be evident through the PA Hospital Research Foundation.
8: That's absolute. If you look at every success story that's now a global impact, but it's come out of Brisbane. So Ian Fraser and the Gardasil vaccine, for a long time the Lions funded them. Yeah. And in the case of the work that we've been doing, and we're developing that to clinical product by next year, that was funded by the Nunda Rotary, Rotary International, by Veo and Stella Rosa and Allied Leisure and Health, all supporting the PA Research Foundation. And the PA Research Foundation then uses that to fund those things that are really going to go forward and make like global changes. So Ian and I will both say that the services clubs, that the local Brisbane people are responsible for all that work happening.
15: Well, I just got a little bit emotional thinking about what my parents did, what people in Lyons did. I often joke I was raised by Lyons, by that community service. But you're right about Rotary, Nunda Rotary, and just the idea, that Rotary clubs sort of sponsored the bowel screening that we now take for granted in Australia. Mm-hmm. But it's been great researchers like you, your colleagues, those who came before you, and no doubt those who will come after you, the way in which you're now able to liberate a bit of logic using a bit of tech, AI and all this sort of stuff. So anytime somebody buys a ribbon or donates online, supports Project Pink, their dollars are actually going to make that kind of difference you are achieving through your science.
8: Oh, I'm born Australian, I was raised in the Highlands, and I see our responsibility as taking every single dollar, because, you know, we're quite famous for being canny with money.
15: Yeah, I'm 38% Scottish. I'm with you, Fiona. I'm with you completely.
8: Right? Every single dollar that somebody raises, you need to make sure it does something useful. We're just the catalyst in the middle that turned people's hard work and their wish for that research outcome. We're just people in the middle that help to make it happen.
15: Well, you're very humble, but I appreciate it. You're also very clever, you and your team. Please, more strength to your arm, and hopefully more donations coming to everything you do. Good to talk to you today, Professor. Professor,
8: thank you, and thank you for supporting Breast Cancer Week. Thank you very much.
15: No doubt about it, Professor Fiona Simpson from the UQ Fraser Institute. Look, if you want to make sure you want to help researchers like Fiona and her team save lives, head to the PA Foundation website, support Project Pink. Estella Rossa has an organisation. If you're going to buy coffee, go and buy it from Stella Rossa. They've proudly supported Project Pink and the PA Research Foundation for over a decade. They have raised $150,000 through Stella Rossa stores since 2015 to support vital cancer research. And in fact, last year alone, Stella Rossa raised $29,000. So you can join Stella Rossa for Cups for Courage Day, Saturday the 31st of October on Cups for Courage Day. A dollar from every hot drink sold at Stella Rossa cafes and drive-through cafes will be donated by each store to Project Pink. So there's a practical way. And look, I know times are tough, but somehow or other, we fund the money for these things because communities do that. Makes you very proud to be a Queenslander. 1-3-8-8-2. It's 11 to 11.
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1: Sam Blackie is joining me to talk sport at 7 minutes to 11, mate. Jason Matthews is beside himself because the Rugby League World Cup is kicking off tonight. In fact, he thinks he might stay up a little beyond his usual 6:30 snooze time. Right. Tell us all about it.
2: Well, and I can imagine he'd have beef and black bean there as well to keep him awake, because I know he's got a very early bedtime, Jason Matthews. But yeah, what about all these people that were complaining about the footy season being over after the NRL and NRLW grand finals
1: name
2: a couple
1: them.
2: Of
1: Don't
2: weeks
1: name
2: ago?
1: Them. Don't make comments like that. Name the people complaining.
2: All of
1: I want
2: them.
1: To hear their names.
2: Jason Matthews is one of them, actually. but yeah, all you had to do was wait 2 weeks, and you had World Cup footy. It all kicks off tonight. Australia and New Zealand playing at Allianz Stadium. Kickoff at 7 o'clock tonight. I'm excited about this World Cup, Gary, and I know we alluded to it a couple of weeks ago, but just the evenness across the board with these sides that are in the World Cup at the moment. Like, the forward packs that will be going at it tonight, this is the best side I think New Zealand has had for a World Cup in a very, very long time. There's premiership winners, there's grand finalists from this year, there's even State of Origin players because of the rule changes, Gary, in this New Zealand forward pack. And then Samoa and Tonga will have something to say about who the favourite is too. But yeah, Australia and New Zealand get underway tonight. The Women's World Cup campaign for the Aussies starts tomorrow, also in Sydney against Samoa. It would have been good for the Women's World Cup schedulers to factor in how much trans-Tasman rivalry there is this weekend, Gary, and have them play New Zealand, because we've also this weekend, we've got the Bledisloe on Saturday night, which obviously Australia and New Zealand, and I know it's a dead rubber, but it's still a Bledisloe test that we'll sell out at Accor Stadium in Sydney. And then our Diamonds, our netball team, are over in New Zealand. They're across the ditch. They're playing in the first game of the Constellation Cup this weekend. So plenty of odds v New Zealand rivalry.
1: So, mate, in the AFL, it's any old lion. There's a bit of trading going on right now. Nickel or tin, what's going on there? Who have we farewelled from the Lions in the trade period?
2: Only a couple during this trade period. It all wrapped up, well, a few. It all wrapped up last night. The two deals that needed to get done were for Will McLaughlin, a young forward who hasn't really been given much opportunity at the Lions because of the level of depth they've got in that squad. He's off on his way to the Melbourne Demons, and Kittyn Coleman as well. Who we spoke about earlier in the week, he is he's heading south too. He's going to be going to Essendon, so he'll go from a three-time premiership winning team to a wooden spoon team, but hopefully he can turn those fortunes around. And of course, they also farewelled Lachie Neale in this trade period, who's gone to the old enemy in Collingwood.
1: More Collingwood, absolutely. And of course, tonight, the Brisbane Bullets, South Melbourne, Phoenix at Boondall from 6:30. All right, thank you, Sam, for that update on sport. It's 4 minutes to 11.
3: You can hear it coming. You know what's on board. And there's Cruising Kelly behind the wheel. The 4RO pickup is back on the streets, thanks to the Keppel Bay Sailing Club. 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
7: It's 11 o'clock. Good morning. I'm Chloe Affleck. A teenager accused of murdering a man at a house party in North Brisbane has been committed to stand trial in the Supreme Court next June. Greg Josephson was fatally stabbed at his Clayfield home in June 2025, with a 15-year-old boy arrested in a nearby street. No plea has been entered. Australia's unemployment rate has increased over the past month, rising by a higher rate than predicted by economists. Federal politics editor Michael Packey.
8: The jobless rate jumped 0.1% in September and now sits at 4.7%. The Bureau of Statistics says just over 39,000 jobs were lost over the month, all of them part-time. The data reveals a drop in the participation rate, meaning fewer people are in the market actively looking for work. The result may give the Reserve Bank an excuse to keep interest rates on hold when the board meets in November. Victoria recorded a marginal drop in unemployment, but still has the highest jobless rate in the country, followed by Tasmania, New South Wales and Queensland. South Australia and Western Australia put on workers. Michael Packey, Canberra.
7: An investigation is underway after a recording device was found on board a Navy ship. The device, understood to have been in a female-only cabin, was detected while the vessel was docked in Cairns. A major road in Brisbane was forced to shut down this morning following reports of a gas leak. Emergency crews were called to a construction site on Skyring Terrace in Newstead around 9 this morning. Crews have since managed to bandage the leak. The building has now been left to ventilate for the day. Queensland's Deputy Premier will have the power to stop public servants from striking under major industrial law changes. The proposed reforms were introduced into Parliament last night. If passed, Jarrod Bleijie would have the ability to terminate industrial action if he perceives it damages the state's economy or puts lives in danger. He assures the legislation won't ban workers, such as teachers and nurses, from the right to strike.
9: So when it really impacts the economic environment of Queensland, the safety of Queensland, prosperity of the state, all really causes huge disruption as the rail strikes were, that would be the examples. But these laws are used in very limited circumstances.
7: Women's fashion brands Q and Veronica Main will close more stores as administrators continue to search for a buyer. From tomorrow, 26 stores across both brands will begin closing across Australia and New Zealand. And a Victorian man is marking a special milestone, donating plasma at every blood bank in Australia. Trevor Bergman has visited 85 facilities in total. He says it's taken him 10 years.
4: I was over in Perth and just walked past one on a holiday, thought, oh, go for a donation there. And I thought, what a good idea to have holidays all around Australia. Well, the furthest one is Albany. You fly 3,000 k's to Perth, 400 k's to Albany. But the problem was I went there and they said, oh, you got a stiffle, come back.
7: To finance, one Australian dollar is buying 69.5 US cents. Checking sport, Andrew McDonald isn't ruling out again changing around Australia's batting order for the second test against South Africa starting on Sunday. Selectors move Matt Renshaw to the middle order, bringing in Nick Maddison for his first test in nearly a decade. The Australian coach says the order will remain dynamic.
10: You need specific orders at certain times, and this person's an opener, this person's a middle order player. I think we're more open-minded than that. But it doesn't make it right either. So we'll assess what we need to do going to the next test.
7: And Australia's declared itself ready for battle ahead of tonight's Rugby League World Cup opener against New Zealand. It's 11:04.
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11: 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It's for you and me 7 days a week.
19: Showers and a possible late storm, the forecast for Rocky as we head for a top of 26. Tomorrow, just a shower or two and 25. Yeppoon, 24 today. Gladstone, 25. Billawheeler heading for a top of 28 degrees.
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6: 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Plenty of those are going to get into that in just a moment. And coming up, we'll talk to the local McDowell Ward councillor, Tracy Davis. She's here. She's in the house. It's all happening here at Stella Rossa Cafe at Everton Park. 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And if you want to send us an email, it's mornings@4bc.com.au.
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6: On 4BC here in Brisbane and South East Queensland, 4RO in Rockhampton, around Central Queensland, and on the Resonate Network throughout the rest of our great state. Bit of feedback still coming in. The interview a little earlier with Josh Frydenberg. Launched a brand new book, A Grateful Son is the name of it. I believe he'll be in Brisbane as well next week. A few comments. Ray is not a fan. Ray said, I don't know, you should just stick to signing copies of your literary memoir and go down in history as a well-regarded former politician. He just reckoned that politics has really rapidly evolved since the arrival of One Nation, led by Pauline Hanson, who the public have crowned as the true opposition to this incompetent federal Labor government. That Josh basically could just simply confuse things. If he runs again, there's no guarantee he is. I think he'll probably be polling people. Have you been polled lately? Yeah. I don't know. I think John also said, this is another John, he said, I thought Josh's speech at the Bondi shooting was one of the most moving speeches I've ever heard. I agree. I'm interested in his comments about the powers of the states during the lockdowns, during COVID. Perhaps you could explore the idea with a constitutional law expert. Okay, thank you, John. We'll look at that. And others are saying, I have a lot of respect for Josh as I do for Angus. This is Sharon. But unless they both get on board with One Nation, they won't stand a chance at the next election. They have to swallow their pride and accept the party needs to work with them. Look, I just think the bottom line on it for me is simple. The people will decide the parliament. The parliament will decide the government. And it's reasonable to have discussions before the election about who's in coalition, what the government might look like. You don't want to buy a pig and a poke. I get all of that. But right now, the polls suggest very clearly that people are quite happy to have a go at doing something a little different. But that's where it's at now. 12 months from that could be completely different. You know what politics is like? Awfully fickle. Only because a lot of the politicians are awfully fickle, I suppose. 133 882. Thanks to Watch Smoke Alarms. We are at the Stella Rossa Cafe here in Everton Park. And I've got to say, this is a terrific shopping centre. It kind of has this kind of eclectic feel. There you go. Somebody listening, deciding to get their horn on the radio. That's good. I like that. Honking away. It's got a wonderful eclectic feel. They've even got a loo built into a tram, which we're here. We want one. Can we get a tram for a loo? Magnificent it is. But look at the fantastic Stella Rossa Everton Park for Project Pink, raising valuable funds for breast cancer research at the PA Hospital. But somebody knows this area inside and out. A regular here at Stella Rossa too, I think. Tracy Davis, who is the McDowell Ward councillor. Thanks for dropping by.
21: Thanks for having me, Gary.
6: Great to see you. I mean, Project Pink and charities like this really do need this kind of business support. Times are tough for business, and yet Stella Rossa is putting all this effort in. I think it's terrific.
21: They are an amazing community asset. I've held exactly where we're sitting here, some coffee with the cops, because Stella Rossa are really very community and local community focused. And so we're able to do a number of things. So we've had coffee with the cop. You're doing the Project Pink for them. And honestly, amazing people. And they make a really great chai latte. So if anyone wants a really good extra, extra hot chai latte, pop down. And the Eggs Benedict are pretty good too.
6: They call that the Tracy Davis brew. That's what they call it. I mean, look, let's face it though. It is, times are tough. You're part of the Shriner Council, and you you understand how tough it is. You'll be hearing it all the time through the ward office, I suppose.
21: Well, we do. Well, prior to coming into my role in politics, I had a small business, had a small kitchen manufacturing business, and, you know, you have ups and downs, and you're always working really hard to try and connect with your customer base, and this is a great precinct, as you alluded to earlier. And, the places like Stella Rossa in this precinct do a great deal to try and encourage the community to come down. You know, this is a dining area. We've got, a supermarket around the corner, got some doctors. It's a really central place for people to come.
6: Tell me about McDowell Ward. It has a bit of a rich history. It's a very family-friendly kind of community. Have I got that right?
21: Yeah, it really is. It's the earliest settlers, white settlers came in around 1850, and it was two fellas came out here, and the size of their properties sort of took in part of Stafford and what is McDowell now, and that was Robert Jennery and a guy called McDowell.
6: Yeah.
21: And they worked this area, and it was mainly rural until probably the midway through last century, so 60s and 70s, where it started to get more families to come out here. Though I would say that back in 1885, they developed one little pocket just around the corner from here, and it was called the Everton Park Estate. And it had 213 blocks. This is back in 1885.
6: Wow.
21: And it talked about it being a family-friendly location. And one of the important features of living out here was that the omnibus came through every hour. Now, I don't know if your viewers know what an omnibus is, but it's a carriage with a horse. Mm. So they came every hour. I don't know how long it took to get from Everton Park into the city.
6: Probably quicker than it does now.
21: Well, you never know. It could very well. But so I guess what I'm saying, so from its earliest times, it's all been about family, and it remains that way.
6: Which is really quite an achievement, isn't it, given the pressures that are on in Brisbane for growth, for development, transport hubs. You probably hear me always talking about bring back the trams. We need a variety of connectivity. The omnibus concept, as you say, was all about connections back into the bigger smoke in Queen Street, I guess.
21: It was. So, but, congestion is always a challenge for governments to try and manage. Most of the feeder roads here are state roads that tend to get that congestion, so that's South Pine Road and Stafford Road. But there's work being done by the state to try and address that. They tried to divert some traffic from a very, very crowded intersection here at Stafford Road and South Pine Road. That's eased it a bit. So there is some work being done to try and address those issues.
6: Back in the 1960s, because I read a lot, so I know a lot of the history and drives some people crazy, but that's okay. There was the sort of Wilbur Smith concept, and one of the things was this northwest traffic transport corridor. It's never been built. So there's all that land set aside. Everyone thinks it's a park, but and a bush reserve, but in fact it is an easement. Surely the time is going to come, if it's not already there, for some sort of an alternate link from the big growth suburbs of Caboolture and Moreton, city of Moreton Bay. The impact in this area is just going to keep getting more intense. You're going to need something to change.
21: Absolutely right. There was some work done around the northwest corridor, so out of that came the suggestion of building a tunnel. One of the lovely things about living in my ward is the bushland reserves that are here, the Chermside Hills Reserve. What has happened over time is that the vegetation from that has gone across in some pockets of that reserve, and I think it would be a very brave person to want to knock down.
6: Well, no one would want to knock that down. You would use tunnels. You'd have to do tunnels.
21: You'd have to tunnel. So we've always backed a north side tunnel. You know that councils can't afford that sort of infrastructure.
6: I wasn't expecting the council to do it. But people in the northwestern suburbs have been paying a lot of taxes for generations, and they haven't got the kind of roads I've got over on the south side.
21: Absolutely. So that's why the Lord Mayor's looking at bringing the metro to us in the north side, so there's some work being done around the possibility of that. But as I said, we're still backing a tunnel because I think that's the only way in order to try and disperse some of this traffic congestion.
6: Yeah, okay. Well, over to the state government. Hopefully they'll do something about it. They've got heaps of money, not. Now, the Everton Park Bowls and Community Club, they've just recently had their diamond anniversary, 60th. That is huge. I thought bowls clubs were dying. I've seen them die in other places. Now, this has got 1,300 members, thousands of volunteer hours. It's obviously doing well.
21: Yeah, it's a fantastic club. We actually have a little precinct, again, not far from here, Gary, that has our new Everton Park Library. It's got the bowls club, and it's got a lovely little playground there. So it's become quite a hub. And the entrance now has made it such that that people see when they come to either the library and or the club that there are these other facilities there for them or opportunities for them to recreate. So 60 years, I've managed to turn up to a number of their events. Some of the members have been there nearly that long. It's been quite incredible. But the amazing thing is that they're managing to get younger people to come in to what most people consider to be a game of, you know, older, retired.
6: I don't know, have you
21: generation?
6: Played lawn bowls? Look, I did that
21: I
6: about 20,
21: terrible.
6: 25 years ago, terrible. And it took me 3 days to recover. There's a lot of popping down and, you know, all that sort of core muscle
21: well,
6: stuff.
21: Well, what I can tell you
6: it's
21: is
6: not
21: my,
6: easy.
21: My bowl ended up in that gully a lot. Mm. But anyway, I had a crack. And that's what I saw when I went to the
6: that's
21: community.
6: That's a bowls joke, I think, having a crack.
21: Oh, well, there you go.
6: A crack a jack.
21: That was a good movie.
6: It was great. Based on a true story being played out all the time.
21: Oh, it's fantastic. No, fantastic. And you're quite right. They've got a terrific new chairman at the club who is gung-ho. Mm. And we're working really well with them to see how we can encourage community. Their open day just had thousands of people. I didn't get there till the end of it because I had some other stuff on. But there were people everywhere. And even though the event was to close at around 4 o'clock, there were going to be people staying at that club, that no doubt in my mind.
6: Now, you've been a state MP, state minister, councillor, civic cabinet chair. You've done a lot of different things. What's the key to communities, keeping communities together?
21: Well, I just think it's about listening to them, Gary, you know, listening to what their aspirations are for their local area. Seeing how that we can take those aspirations and roll them out and make it a reality. Yeah, some are really lofty ambitions, some less so. And yeah, it's just about listening to people. They like to be heard.
6: Yeah.
21: That's
6: yeah. Well, I like to see somebody at least having a go for them. So, but places like the Everton Park Bowls Community Club, I would have thought, was at the heart of communities. If it becomes a place that people gravitate to, then good things keep happening.
21: Yeah, absolutely. And they have a range of activities that they're developing or, you know, a scope of activities, you know, right across age groups. So that's fantastic. But on the day, watching kids in there, like teenagers, have a go at bowls and signing up to be part of, the club, not just to recreate, but to actually play the game. Fantastic.
6: Well, bowls at least is a sport. Darts is a game, but both involve a beer at each end, I think. That's what basically
21: happens.
6: And they happens.
21: Help them out very well at the bar on that. You know, it's, I think it was in Cracker Jack as well.
6: Yep.
21: You know, it's bar prizes. I don't think it's 1972 bar prizes, but still.
6: Okay.
21: Good community club prizes.
6: Tell us about the Kedron Brook revitalisation draft. As you would know, I'm always banging on about cleaning out the creeks, yep. Having our waterways working and flowing so people don't have floodwaters coming through their home. There's a lot of work being done for Kedron Brook, as I understand it. There's Taralpa Park, the upgrade. There's a 20-year master plan. Tell us all about that.
21: Well, we're going to go to community consultation in the new year. I'm very excited about this. Taralpa Park is a big, very popular park. A huge playground area there. We've got scouts, we've got guides. The park run comes on a Saturday and does their event. And we've got a very large football club, the Mitchelton Football Club, that has around 1,100 members, both junior and senior. So I want to work with all of those interest groups to see what the future of the park looks like. It's time for an upgrade. You know, it's time to start rolling out some ideas about what people's vision is. As we were talking about earlier, you know, there are new families coming into the local area, younger families, so what they see as opportunities for the park will inspire us for the future.
6: Okay, and drive you forward. So the Everton Park Library you just mentioned a moment ago, it's on South Pine Road, it's new. Are people still going to libraries?
21: Yeah. Yeah, absolutely. It's a fantastic facility. It used to be an old library. It was built in the early 60s. And it was great. As I said earlier, we were having population growth here in the 60s and 70s. So it was ripe for the time, but it had come to end of life. It was quite small. And as you can see from being here, you know, this is a really thriving community here now in Everton Park and McDowell and those that are in Anagra, which all come to use this library. It's got a dedicated kids space, which the old library didn't have. And I was there recently with our Little Star Awards. And it's fantastic to see kids really enjoying reading and learning and having their parents or their carers come along in support of that.
6: I just think anything that's a device-free zone is great for kids, getting them to know what a book is, the texture of a book, understanding words and concepts of words and sentences and that. It's so critically important. I think that is really where libraries come into their own. It's a safe space for families.
21: It is. And we get a lot of teenagers come there as well. I wouldn't say it's device-free because a lot of, you know, students come to, you know, to do their work. But I don't think they're there playing games on their iPads while they're at the library.
6: Yeah, no doubt about it. But look, let's go back to where we began, the whole concept of breast cancer research funding. I mean, let's face it, a great Queensland contributions built up the PA Hospital Research Foundation. It's been through Lions, it's been through Rotary that we've seen a lot of advancement. As I said, you were once a minister in a state government. That really does take a lot of pressure off government, knowing the community is agile enough to help the researchers who are clever enough to make a difference for everyday Queenslanders.
21: We have really good, kind people in our community that do volunteer and do put their hand in their pockets to support, you know, research for important things like breast cancer research. And you're quite right. It does help progress advances the research opportunities. But I remember when I was in the state parliament, you know, I had carriage of volunteers and the tens and hundreds and millions of thousands of volunteer hours across a range of activities that people contribute to our communities is amazing and really heartening. And I don't see it slowing. Like, we're seeing young people coming in, and it really disturbs me sometimes when I hear people say that young people, you know, don't want to pick up the mantle and go and volunteer. Well, that's not my experience.
6: Okay.
21: You know, yes, you know, retirees and above, you know, do a lot of volunteer work, but I think we've got a good group of young people coming through that will add value to our community in many volunteer ways.
6: All right, good encouraging words. Thank you so much for being here. Congratulations on actually showing up, which is always a good thing because councillors are busy. I get that. But we want you to be busy, so it's okay. Tracy Davis is the McDowell Ward councillor. 133-882 is our number. Thanks to Watch Smoke Alarms, 25 past 11.
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0: And 113882, thanks to Watchmark Alarms, that is the magic number to call. And guess who has? Ross at Seven Hills has called us. G'day, Ross. Good to talk to you.
1: How are you, Gary?
0: Yeah, good, mate. We're having a great time out here at Stella Rossa at Everton Park, and hopefully we're raising some real funds for breast cancer research through Project Pink.
1: Yeah, that's good. It's brilliant. I wanted to make a comment about how we get double taxed or double dip on our taxes when we're over 60 or over 67 these days with pension. If you're on a pension, you've got a limit of $11,000 that you can earn in a job outside. But if you earn over that, you lose, for every dollar over, you lose a dollar in your pension.
0: Yeah, it's good, isn't it?
1: If you went, if you went to $13,000, you would not get a pension. The worst part about it is if you still stay below the threshold, they still tax you. And then if you go over the threshold, they not only tax you, but they take some off your pension as well. So you've got this silly situation where they're double dipping.
0: Yeah, the way it was explained to me, you're basically losing 80 cents out of every extra dollar you earn. That's what I'm hearing. That's how bad it is. The effect on your pension and the tax you pay is equivalent to basically, for every dollar you earn, you get 20 cents of it. The rest of it goes somewhere else. It's wrong. Wrong.
1: Well, for every dollar you earn over the threshold, you lose a dollar in your pension.
0: Yeah, yeah, which the impact is even worse. See, go for it, Ross.
1: Sorry.
0: I was going to say, you know, if you look at what the Kiwis do, the Irish do, and there's some other countries around the world, they say, rightio, your pension is something you've gained because of your circumstance. In other words, you're above a certain age. If you're a war service pension recipients because of your service, then the so that should be one thing that's not touched. You get the pension above a certain age. If you want to claim for it, you get it. But if you want to go to work and earn some money, then that should be, of course, taxed like anybody else would be. But why on earth are we beating up those who we would like to have working, earning a bit of coin, particularly at a time where we can't get people to do certain things? We're worried about backpackers that can or can't come to the country and how are they going to fill the gaps here and fill the gaps there as backpackers are wiped out, and yet we've got people above a certain age who could take some jobs. We've got unemployed people who should be, frankly, going out to learn how to clean toilets, unemployed people going out to learn how to pick fruit. Why are we paying those people any sort of benefit without demanding that they actually do something for it? So Ross, the whole system needs a big toweling out, just needs big reform, and your point is spot on.
1: Yeah, I was only thinking because in the past I worked for a federal member for Bowman, a lady by the name of Andrea West.
0: And I remember Andrea West. She's no longer with us.
1: Sadly. I can't believe what it'd be like working in a federal member's office with the number of complaints that you would get from older people about exactly this situation. You know, I can remember having to handle complaints from a lady by the name of Therese Rain over issues relating to unemployed people when I was working for Ms. West. But, and that was a nightmare.
0: Well, look, let's face it, the whole system is geared around admiring problems, Ross, rather than fixing them. Government bureaucracies love the idea they're in control of our lives. That's our problem. We're being governed by technocrats. Politicians should be calling them to book on this. And the thing that really gets me and really does stick in my claw enormously is the idea that for every small business closing today, a federal public servant is being hired. It's almost like a reward for effort. Destroy the economy, destroy the private sector economy, and bring in federal public servants to replace those jobs that are being lost in the private economy. The country is going backwards at a rate of knots. The more times we hire people who, to quote a state government minister, have shiny bottoms sitting in office towers rather than out on the streets. There's nothing wrong with people who are federal public servants or state public servants or council public servants. But I want them to do practical things. not hand out lanyards on special days, as they do. We've got an HR department at the council that seems to be huge, handing out lanyards on special days. I want more people out and about cleaning up our parks, mowing our footpaths, keeping our city tidy. And at the state level, we've got the impractical, improbable approach to everything. We heard earlier this morning about the idea that health funding in remote parts of Australia is something like $6,000 per person less than it is in the city. And a lot of that is in part off the back that the people making the policy decision about where to spend don't live in remote and regional areas. So if I was running a state government, I'd be putting the mining department not in the middle of William Street's in Brisbane City. I'd be having them in Bowen. The agricultural department, perhaps in Toowoomba, or even better still, in Longreach. Get them out where people are, in fact, impacted by their policy decisions. The health department, move that to Rockhampton. Move the health department to Rockhampton. And would only be those dedicated to delivering on health in regional and rural Queensland that would actually bother to go there. We don't need city-based bureaucrats soaking up so much of the funding. And they all get paid first before a patient is cared for in our hospital. They all get paid first before somebody is arrested on our streets. All these bureaucrats. So we just need practical people in our public service. Meanwhile, pensioners who want to do something get penalised. There is something fundamentally wrong. I think above a certain age, everyone gets a pension. It'd be cheaper than having battalions of public servants trying to stop people getting the pension. There you go. That's how we save money. 133-882, thanks to Watch Smoke Alarms, 25 to midday.
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0: Pastor Colin, I see a beautiful noise, the Neil Diamond musical. It starts at QPAC in March. And whether you've sung Sweet Caroline of the Footy, and that's about the extent of your knowledge or not, you'll really enjoy this. You get to know the man behind the magnificent music, A Beautiful Noise, the Neil Diamond musical. It is starting in March at QPAC, but your chance to go along, 133-882. For your opportunity to win that double pass, make a call number 10. 133-882 is our number. Coming up for midday today, Michael McLaren. G'day, Michael.
14: Well, g'day, Gary, and doing a great job out there today, so thank you very much for the very, very good cause that you're dealing with there. We've got a stack of stuff on today. I will be speaking to Nick Afoa. Nick is a New Zealand singer and an actor, but I think most people probably better know him these days as Mufasa in The Lion King, the musical. So I've got a lion in the studio, if I can put it that way. Of course, the musical on in Sydney at the moment. It's on its way to Brisbane. It's going to be extraordinary. I haven't seen it. I had to give my ticket to my daughter, you see. So my wife and my daughter went, and they just raved about it. Anna's back with entertainment. Jim Haynes with another Sydney side of Brisbaneite story. Very famous surname, actually, Kingsford Smith. But it's not the one we're thinking of. And also, I want to speak to Patricia Sparrow. Patricia from the Council on the Aging. She's the Australian Chief Executive Officer there. Some Senate moves, of course, overnight to block this private health insurance rebate change for the over 65s. I'm in favour of blocking that. The only issue is here, as you know, we have a problem with lots and lots of people, older people now, basically bed blocking in public hospitals because they are due and they're ready for discharge, but there is no aged care bed to then be discharged to. The federal government said, all right, well, we can change the private health rebate for the over 65s, raise about $3 billion, tip that into aged care infrastructure. I mean, that's the theory. Whether that would ever happen in practice, as you know, is another matter. But nonetheless, if we're not going to do that, and I don't think we should do that, but we do have to come up with alternatives. Because clearly we do need to spend more on aged care. This isn't going to just happen because we want it to. So Patricia Sparrow on that and a whole lot more.
0: Yeah, good on you, Michael. I agree with you. I don't trust the bureaucracy. They just hate the private sector, private anything. The word private in there. Put in climate change. If it was climate change aged care, there'd be a grant for it. We know that. Michael McLaren will be here on 4BC with 4BC Afternoons just after midday today. There's a chance to give away a double pass. We do have a winner. We do have a winner. It's Nicole. Nicole at Holland Park West. Well done to you, Nicole.
15: Oh, Gary. Oh,
0: I reckon you'll enjoy this.
15: Thank you so much.
0: Do you know a lot about the Neil Diamond story? Yeah, the music is just amazing. So many hits he wrote for not only himself but for others. The Monkeys always jump to mind. I love that I'm a Believer song. It really is a terrific song. But I just know that the opportunity at this Neil Diamond musical at QPAC from March is you get to know the backstory. There will be moments in that that'll you'll say, oh, I didn't know that. I'm sure you'll find that.
15: Yeah, there's a song he did with Shirley Bassey too. I love that. I watch it on YouTube all the time.
0: I didn't know about the Burley Chassis song. I'll go looking for that myself. But I know that when I went and saw The Boy from Oz years ago, I learned a whole new appreciation for the terrific artistry of Peter Allen, for instance. So I suspect one of the things that will come out of this is that you'll really love Neil Diamond even more. There you go.
15: Enjoy. Oh, great. Well,
0: who are you going to take along? Who are you going to take along? Oh, good on you. Who are you going to take along, Nicole?
15: It'll be my sister because my husband tends to fall asleep in musicals. So, yes, I think it'll be my sister.
0: All right. Okay, your husband has now been the whole of Australia now knows your husband falls asleep in musicals. But either way, Nicole, you enjoy that. Stay on the line. We'll get all your contact details. A Beautiful Noise, the Neil Diamond musical, has been wowing them in Melbourne. It's coming here, QPAC, from March. You can book now, apparently, at QPAC. But Nicole doesn't have to worry. She's just won a double pass. That is terrific. Between now and midday, how bizarre. We'll look at some of the weird and wacky stories that didn't quite make the first cut of the decisions for this program. Your calls and comments as well. 133-882. Thanks to Watch Smoke Alarm, 16 to midday.
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0: At 13 to midday, we're here at Cilla Ross, Everton Park. And what a terrific precinct it is here in that Park Lane precinct, the shopping centre. Got a lovely eclectic feeler about it. We've got the Stella Rossa here, which is just throbbing like a sock full of grasshoppers here today. Great coffee, does a lot of stuff in the community. You've got places like Five Boroughs just around the corner. There's just so many places to eat, drink and think. Sit down and enjoy yourself. Anyway, we're just delighted to be part of it all here today. We're raising funds for Project Pink to support breast cancer research at the PA Hospital, and the clevers at the PA. Basically, the lights in the lab are kept on because of community efforts to help fundraise. And that's been likened through Lions, through Rotary, through the PA Hospital Research Foundation. A lot of clever people at work and making a difference day in, day out. John's at New Farm joins us, 133-882. Good to talk to you, John.
24: Hi, Gary. Thank you.
1: First of all, Gary, I really want to say how I enjoy listening to your, I call it the thought for the day, your presentation that you start off each day on a topic that's interesting. And they have always been really interesting, some of them challenging, but I love listening to them. Today, when we're talking about cancers and about how many of them there are and how actually they're discovering new cancers, unfortunately, all the time. But I really do believe when I look at, you know, I'm a senior citizen, they say, but when I look back to when I was growing up and poliomyelitis just came along and we had a cure for that, and then and now I just think that because the world is going to be around for, they say, a billion years before it blows up and freezes itself, I think the day will come, not in our time, but a time will come when everything is cured. You know, the AI will be, and whatever follows on after AI, and there will be something which we don't even think about, but it has to happen because everything progresses. I really hope that in generations to come, and I'd love it to be my great-grandchildren, that they grow up in a world where things such as cancer can be cured completely, full stop.
0: You know, it's a good aspiration. You think about what's happened since the space race started, a lot of the technology. We've got more computers in the average car than you had in the entire lunar landing module that landed on the moon back in 1969. They tell me that a girl child born right now will live to be, one in three will live to be over 100. And that's because of the mortality improvement. So, in other words, the likelihood of passing is becoming less and less a big issue. I mean, death is eventually going to get all of us. It just happens. But what we do while we're here is important. But, you know, it's really terrific, heartening to see Queenslanders throwing money into worthwhile causes and the researchers respecting that and finding stuff, John. I'm with you. I'm upbeat about it. And appreciate your comments today because, you know, kudos to the researchers at places like the PA Hospital, the work they've done there. It is making a difference, not just for us. It's not just a parochial gain. The world has benefited off the back of all of that. 1-3-882, thanks to Watch Smoke Alarms. That's our number. At 9 minutes to midday, the random weather song of the day. What is it? Dribbled a bit here today, even before I opened my mouth. Drizzled, sorry, not dribbled. It was a little bit of rain around, but then they cleaned their windscreen and left. I mean, a possible shower, the Weather Bureau says, for Brisbane, top of 23. Same story for Wellington Point and 22. Ipswich, though, cloudy, not necessarily rain. 24, Logan, 24, cloudy as well. Possible shower for the Gold Coast, 24. Redcliffe, shower or 2, 23. Caboolture, shower or 2, 23. Noosa, possible showers, 22. It's all weather coming up from the southeast, out of the Tasman, the Coral, into our part of the world. Rockhampton, showers, possible late storm, top of 26. Brisbane, the next few days, possible showers, 23 degrees. Charters Towers, possible shower or storm, top of 33. Charleville showers and a storm, top of 26. Emerald showers and a storm atop of 27. Gundawindi shower or 2, top of 28 degrees. Longreach shower or 2 and a storm, top of 24. Got a bit cooler in Longreach. Mount Isa becoming cloudy, top of 35. And Kingaroy, possible shower and 22 degrees. Roma shower and a possible storm, top of 24. We just need some good rain, don't we? Need a wet season. Been a busy program. You can check it all out, the show's podcast, on the 4BC app. You can get that from every good app store. Check out our YouTube page for all sorts of highlights from this radio station. But there are a couple of stories always that don't make the first cut. We leave them here for the weird, for the wacky.
2: How bizarre.
0: A Sydney currency trader has been fired after telling his boss he was working from home while he was actually at a hotel in Singapore. Why not? His manager got suspicious when he failed to return from leave, so he asked IT to use their FBI skills to trace his laptop. And the IT department ran a quick location scan and found the laptop pinging straight from an Ibis hotel overseas in Singapore. Now, to make the matters worse, previous company records showed he'd claimed to be at home waiting for a plumber while secretly lounging in Bali. Australia's Fair Work Commission has upheld the firing, ruling working from home definitely does not mean working from another continent. Damn, it just goes to show if you're going to fake your location at work, turn off your Wi-Fi first.
2: How bizarre.
0: Over in the United States, high winds broke a giant inflatable Halloween.

0: Oliver Jones. Yep, it was. Dr. Boulder. Anyway, local police have released traffic cam footage of the incident, confirming no vehicles or pumpkins were actually harmed in the runaway ordeal. The sight of a massive round boulder rolling down roads looks straight out of that Indiana Jones movie, minus the deadly pressure plates and the actual heavy boulder. But anyway, local authorities have since reminded residents to tie down their decorations before wind gusts decide to launch them into traffic.
1: How bizarre!
0: And staying in the US, a famous burger chain, the In-N-Out, refuses to do delivery because they claim they want their food to be hot and fresh. But this has caused many entrepreneurs to create a thriving underground black market, which has popped up on Facebook Marketplace. So desperate burger fans across California are now paying freelance hustlers up to $50 on top of their food bill just to drop off a double cheeseburger. The underground hustle has gotten so out of hand, scammers are now taking upfront deposits, ghosting hungry customers completely. No in and out there. Anyway, it looks like the only thing getting in and out of your bank accounts probably is the $50.
2: Every time I look around, it's in my face.
0: Oh, dear. Cheeseburger stories. That is bizarre. 1-3-882-5 to midday.
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0: We've been live at the Stella Rossa at Everton Park. Been a busy morning this morning, helping to raise some funds for Project Pink to support breast cancer research at the PA Hospital. Been a terrific, terrific morning, and we really appreciate the team here at Stella Rossa. Any Stella Rossa cafe around southeast Queensland will take some donations towards Project Pink through the month of October. And, of course, they've got a special day coming up on Saturday, the 31st of October as well. So just drop into your local Stella Rossa and see if you can help make a difference and back the researchers who are trying to save lives at the PA Hospital. A big team of people involved in putting this outside broadcast on. Tony holding on to the fort there back at the studio. There he is, Tony. He's doing his bit. Harrison as well. Yeah, thank you, Tony. I was worried you were going to miss that. But to Matt, the JB, and to Shani, and Michael, who are here just helping to make it all happen. People drop by. Jason Matthews even dropped by. He stayed for hours. Jason Matthews, he'll obviously report a bit more on that tomorrow morning. Speaking about tomorrow morning, we'll have the boss from Carers Queensland in to talk about the care industry, where the shortfalls are, what the future should be. And I promise you, Jared Vlay will be on the program in coming weeks. He's given me a commitment and he'll never break his word.
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2: It's midday. Good afternoon. I'm Miranda Workman. A teenager accused of murdering a high-profile chief executive at a house party in North Brisbane has been committed to stand trial in the Supreme Court. Universal CEO Greg Jefferson was stabbed at his Clayfield home in June last year. A 15-year-old boy was arrested in a nearby street and has remained behind bars since the night of the party. The murder trial is set to be held in June next year, while no plea has been entered. An investigation is underway after a recording device was found in the cabin of a Navy ship. The device was discovered earlier this week when the vessel was docked in Cairns. The issue's been raised in federal parliament by independent senator and veteran Jackie Lambie, who says defence needs to raise its standards. The Albanese government has reintroduced legislation to wind back the private health rebate for over 65s. Federal politics reporter Nelson Scott.
3: Labor claims the private health rebate for over 65s needs to be reduced and the savings redirected to aged care. The opposition, Greens and Crossbench have already blocked the move in the Senate, arguing it unfairly targets pensioners and puts more pressure on public hospitals. But Health Minister Mark Butler has doubled down, reintroducing the same failed legislation back into Parliament.
4: The government is committed to moving ahead with this bill.
3: Greens leader David Shoebridge says the policy needs to exclude the most vulnerable for his party to back it.
5: Don't punch down on pensioners and you can get the rest of your bill through.
3: Labor is expected to go back to the drawing board to secure a deal. Nelson Scott, Canberra.
2: Australia's unemployment rate has increased over the past month to 4.7%. 39,000 jobs were lost in September, all of them part-time. The result is higher than economists had expected and could mean the Reserve Bank leaves interest rates on hold. An investigation into a series of suspicious grass fires in central Queensland is underway. Detectives believe several blazes in the Gracemere, Mount Morgan and Dululu areas may be linked and deliberately lit. Anyone with information or vision that could help to identify a suspect is urged to contact police. Rural Australians receive about $1,200 less per person in annual healthcare expenditure as their city counterparts, according to a new study. The National Rural Health Alliance is urging federal and state governments to overhaul health funding in the regions. Brisbane City Council is in talks to trial a licensed bar on board at City Cats. The service would allow commuters to enjoy a beer or wine while cruising the Brisbane River. Councillor Andrew Wine says it's hoped the move would boost river tourism.
6: The City Cat is one of those really interesting public transport services that's more popular on the weekend than it is on the weekday. And that's really strange. And what that means is that people use it as a recreational offering already.
2: To finance, the All Ords is down 13 points at 8,855. One Australian dollar is buying 69.5 US cents. Checking sport, Australia will launch its Rugby League World Cup title defence against New Zealand tonight. Kangaroos coach Kevin Walters naming Reece Walsh over James Tedesco at fullback and pairing Mitch Moses with Cameron Munster in the halves. Walters telling Seven, it's a rare privilege having so many first-class players available.
7: As the Australian coach, to have two Churchill medalists, you know, at our disposal. So I just felt James has had a very arduous 4, 5, 6 weeks in the NRL with the premiership wins and the like. So he's been resting up a little bit this week and he'll get ready for next week's game.
2: And in cricket, Aussie captain Leah McGrath has praised her side's ruthless mindset after a 3-0 sweep of their Bangladesh series. It's 12:04.
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1: 4RO weather for Rockhampton and Central Queensland. Galactic Donuts, Glaze of Glory. Classic glazed donuts, $2.90 each.
13: Showers and a possible late storm, the forecast for Rocky as we head for a top of 26. Tomorrow, just a shower or two and 25. Yeppoon, 24 today. Gladstone, 25. Billawheeler heading for a top of 28 degrees.
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14: Now, across Australia, yeah. This is Afternoons with Michael McLaren.
15: Yeah, 7 past 1 or past 12 if you are listening to us in Queensland. If you just joined us on 4BC and 4RO, great to have your company. Welcome along. Thank you for being there. You've come at an opportune moment because I'm about to be fed to the lions, but I'll explain all of that in just a second. Later in the program, I will speak to Patricia Sparrow, who's the Chief Executive Officer at the Council on the Ageing Australia. And this is to do with, as I said yesterday, we're discussing this with New South Wales's Productivity Commissioner Peter Akerstrack, the problem with public hospital beds being occupied increasingly by senior citizens who have been, for all intents and purposes, discharged, but there is nowhere to discharge them to, either an aged care facility or in-home care for their particular needs. And so they're staying in hospital because you can't throw them on the street. And more beds, I think it's about 1,100 in New South Wales alone right now, being occupied by older people who should be in some sort of care, but the bed, the availability is not there, and so they remain in hospital. And the projection is in New South Wales, again, just New South Wales, in 8 years' time, 7,000 beds at any one moment out of a hospital network, which I only think has about 8,000 beds, will be occupied by senior citizens who should be in aged care or at home getting aged care assistance. I mean, it's clearly a crisis, and it is obviously in need of urgent action, and this is a problem in Queensland, in the ACT, it's everywhere, everywhere. Now, as I said, we'll speak to Patricia Sparrow about that. I was hoping to speak to Sam Ray, the Minister for Aged Care, on the program today. He's unavailable, but we do have a statement that's come from, I think, one of his spokespeople that says the Albanese government secured a record $25 billion hospital funding deal with state and territory governments to help cut wait lists or waiting lists, reduce waiting times in emergency rooms, and get older, long-stay patients out of hospitals and manage ramping. Under the record funding deal, the Commonwealth is delivering an additional $6.5 billion to New South Wales, taking the Commonwealth contribution to that state, $64 billion over 5 years. It goes on to say, we worked with the states and territories in good faith, and it's now time for them to deliver on their promises to give Australians better access to health services when and where they need them. Now, the statement goes on to say, and this is coming from the office of Sam Ray, the aged care minister, quote, we know there is a big challenge ahead to lift bed capacity in aged care, and that is why our government is making record investments in our residential aged care and the home care system. Last financial year, the government spent just over $41 billion on aged care services. It's an increase of $22 billion since 2018-2019. We've restored the aged care, dignity to aged care by putting in a registered nurse. And so, you know, it's just the verbiage from the department. Which is all lovely, except when the rubber hits the road, the projection is in New South Wales alone, we'll have 7,000 older people sitting in a hospital bed in just 8 years' time out of a total hospital network of about 8,000 beds when they really should be either in an aged care facility or getting aged care at home. So, I mean, yeah, you can rattle off the stats all you like. Clearly, it's not working. So something more's got to be done. And you know, the Commonwealth can say, oh, we're doing this, we're doing that. Well, look, the fact is, under the current Federation arrangement, the Commonwealth now raises 80% of the revenue in this nation. And yet the states retain very significant powers under the Constitution to deliver things like hospital care. They just don't have the revenue-raising capacity to match the expectation that they have under the Constitution. So, you know, the Commonwealth have them over a barrel. And it's all well and good to say, look, we've done this for the states, and so, well, now, you know, it's their turn now, their time now to deliver on the promises. Well, Minister, they can't because they don't have the coin. You're the one with the ability to raise the capital. You better do it. I mean, I said, you talk to the older people or the families of older people, not languishing, but they're stuck in public hospitals, some of them for well over 100 days and more. I mean, they don't care where the money's coming from or who's raising it or under which part of the Constitution or the Federation A can do it or B can do it or A can't and B can't and who should and who should. They just want it done. And yet this is what we get. We'll keep pursuing Sam Ray. If we can't speak to him tomorrow, we'll speak to him hopefully next week. 131 873, that open line number.

0: Yeah, well, look, if you grew up with Disney, I'm sure this one's familiar. Certain part of the soundtrack of my childhood, I can tell you. The Circle of Life, The Lion King. Now, that's right, it's The Lion King, the musical, and it's currently playing in Sydney at the Capitol Theatre until November 1, and then it's off to Brisbane with performances from the 15th of November at the Queensland Performing Arts Centre, QPAC, celebrated worldwide as one of the top musical stage productions. The Lion King has earned 6 Tony Awards. It's captured the hearts of audiences right across the globe. I think I'm right in saying it's now its third iteration in Australia, this current production, but it involves over 350 costumes, more than 232 puppets. And the puppets are just, look, it's extraordinary. If you haven't seen it, you've got to see it. And it creates this incredible illusion of actually living animals on the stage. You get lost in the moment, which is what all good theatre really is about. Now, Nick Afoa plays Mufasa, in the production of The Lion King. Now, it's a bit of a, so we say, coming-of-age story, because he did play Simba in the last tour. So he's a little big to play Simba now. He's with me in the studio. G'day, Nick. Welcome along.
1: Hey, Mike. Thanks so much for having me, mate.
0: Look, great to see you without all the makeup and the costumes and the puppets and everything. But as I said, my wife and my daughter went to see it recently. They managed to nab the ticket off me, unfortunately. I got to drop them off and pick them up and was told how wonderful it was. But the production, and it is a production in the truest and fullest sense of the word, isn't it? It's not just a traditional musical where people up there sort of singing and dancing and all very... The puppetry, the staging, the logistics involved in this really are world class.
1: Yeah, I mean, look, we have, as you said, it's a huge show, so a huge show needs a huge team. And we've got a beautiful set right now at the Capitol Theatre, been there since February. And as you were saying, your wife and your daughter watched the opening night, and it's that first scene, it's that circle of life, all the animals coming down, and for those of us who grew up with the movie, we know what to expect, but for those who didn't, it sort of hits them in the face. It's such a beautiful sight to see. I mean, Mufasa, I'm at the top of the rock looking out into the auditorium at that time, so I get to see that every night. It's pretty special.
0: What actually, out of interest as an actor, with all those lights belting down at you, what can you see when you're on the rock looking out? Is it just sort of a bit of a glare, or do you get a really good sense of the audience packed, anticipating something special?
1: Yeah, look, I get the best seat in the house in that moment because I'm on the rock. And I can actually see probably the whole bottom part of the theatre. Other scenes, sort of the lights are in my eyes and I can't see. But I can see the faces. You can see the kids' eyes just light up and everyone turning around to see which part of the theatre to look in because there's so much going on. It's beautiful.
0: Now, my original understanding was that Mufasa was from Africa, although I'm getting a sense from the voice that this Mufasa's from New Zealand somewhere. What's your story, Nick? How did you get involved in this production? But also the world of theatre.
1: Wow. You know, crazy. You know, just hearing that circle of life, I'm going to use that because this is pretty much what it is for me. 13 years ago, I was playing older Simba in the same production, in the same theatre opening. But I'm going to go back even further, mate. Like 2003, in the Australian World Cup, I was a 17-year-old and I sang the national anthem here. For New Zealand.
0: Wow.
1: Don't remind me about the semi-final when Stirling Mortlock got the intercept and beat us.
0: Well, you've got to, okay. Having just watched the game last weekend, you've got to give us a bit of happy memory. Anyway, yes.
1: So it's Aussie has just kept bringing me back. And so Simba last time and now to 2026, I got cast as Mufasa in the theatrical show.
0: If you keep at it, you'll be Rafiki in 20 years' time. But I mean, you obviously have a very big and beautiful and powerful voice. Was that known from a young age and you've trained that and developed that?
1: I loved singing from about the age of 7 or 8. And even though I played a bit of sport, those things never were apart from each other. I was the guy in the rugby team that was asked to do the team song afterwards. And you know, those things sort of coexisted nicely for me. And yeah, here I am.
0: I was the guy who was asked to do the oranges in the rugby team. That's about all I was good for.
1: You've got a nice theatrical voice. You wouldn't look out of place on the stage.
0: I don't know about that. Maybe I can talk, but please don't get me to sing. So you play a role like this, and you've done lots of theatre, obviously, over the years now. this is pretty unique. I think the closest thing I can associate it with would be Warhorse, in the sense that you've got humans, but it's humans being animals.
1: Yeah.
0: But the puppetry involved means that you as an individual are very largely disguised, but your every movement is also predicated on others, essentially holding sticks and poles and ropes, right? So you're not just I guess what I'm saying is, as a character, you're not just playing a character or yourself.
1: Yeah.
0: This is a team effort for each individual character, isn't it?
1: 100%. Julie Taymor, the mastermind behind the creation of this theatrical piece of The Lion King, she often talked about the double event. And the double event is, see, as the audience member, I'm seeing sometimes the mask and then I'm seeing sometimes the face of the actor.
0: Yes.
1: And it's up to it's up to the individual when and where they pick up these things. So in the rehearsal process, a huge part of the first 2 weeks is we're just getting one-on-one with the puppetry, learning the different angles of the masks and learning how to communicate. For example, if I'm looking straight at you, making sure that my eyes aren't going to the left, making sure Nick's eyes are looking at the same direction that the puppet's eyes are looking.
0: That would take a lot of practice.
1: It does.
0: Right. I mean, that's sort of like trying to train three human brains to work in sync. Four, depending how many puppet people you've got, right?
1: Yeah. We've got Zazu as well, who plays the bird, my right hand major domo.
0: Yeah.
1: And the things that he has to do with the wings and the beak and speaking at the same time, it's pretty incredible. We've got some really, really talented actors in our cast.
0: And look, I guess the point is that people go and watch this, and I think I'm right in saying this is the third time this has now come to Australia over the decades, and so obviously there's a demand because it's so good. But yeah, the audience would just be looking at it after a while. They're just lost in the moment.
1: Yeah.
0: They're not concentrating on the fact that there's two or three people doing all, they just think, oh, there's Zazu or there's Mufasa. And that's the trick, isn't it? Just to make the complexity vanish. Yeah.
1: It's the trick among a couple of other factors. It's the music. It's the South African sort of the culture and the languages and the music that sort of carry the heartbeat of the show. It's I think that's one of the most special things. And we've got quite a international cast. I mean, we've got a lot of Australians, a few Kiwis, and a lot of South Africans that make up our show. And there's something really special about all these, different actors coming together to bring this human piece to life.
0: Well, let's bring a bit of it to life now. With the

0: in my middle.
1: It's a good voice.
2: Thanks, mate. Good work.
3: Thank you.
1: Beautiful voice. But there's these beautiful harmonies throughout it as well. It's not just sort of all in your face big numbers like some musicals. It's got that South African cultural beat to the whole thing. It just weaves its way through, doesn't it?
2: Yeah, and it follows the story of young Simba trying to find out who he is, essentially, and make his way back home and fulfill his purpose. So it's something that, you know, everyone can relate to.
1: As an ex-Simba, you don't judge the current Simbas, do you? And what they're doing right and what they're doing wrong?
2: My roomie. He's so fit. I'm looking at him going, oh, you need to give me some tips, because I wasn't doing that many star jumps and press-ups before I go on stage.
1: What some people don't know is you did play rugby for New Zealand. Yeah. Right? It's not like you're not fit. Come on. That opening scene that you mentioned, Nick, one of the aspects of this particular production, and look, other shows have done this as well, but it's when the characters come down the aisles, it's not just, you know, the people paying the top dollar at the front that get the good view. I mean, everyone gets a sense of being part of this great migration, don't they?
2: 100%. It's it's the ceremony of the birth of a king, and I after being in this show for so long, I think there's something visceral about that moment, that even if you're not from South Africa, because there's a lot of the language going on, you still understand.
1: Well, there's five languages in the production, aren't there?
2: There's English, and then five dialects are from South Africa. But there's something about that human moment that you understand, you know? So I think, I can't wait for people in Brisbane to come and watch it, where we're going next. And we've been really spoiled with our Sydney audiences. We've loved it here.
1: Well, the last performance for Sydney, it's only a couple of weeks away, November the 1st, that's the final sitting performance. Then Brisbane's November the 15th. They'll pack it out at up there for you, no doubt about it. People are going to love it. It is a wonderful, wonderful production. Just before you go, Saturday night, we are playing each other, not you and I, because that would be an even worse result than what the Wallabies received this weekend. Will God defend New Zealand on Saturday in Sydney, or do we have a hope?
2: I think that's all we can do, and let God decide. I hope he does. But we'll see what he decides.
1: Okay, score prediction.
2: Oh,
1: All Blacks what? Wallabies what?
2: You know what? I'm going to get a lot of flack for this, but I love the game. So I think if you guys get up, it will be nice, because we took you to school last week.
1: Yeah, 50 to 18 or something, wasn't it?
2: But if you guys pip us this time, I think it makes things really nice and interesting.
1: Well, that's very charitable of you. He can say that because they retained the cup, you see. Wonderful to speak, Nick. Thank you for coming in.
2: Thanks a lot, Michael.
1: It's nice to meet the person behind the mask. Now, The Lion King, as I said, final performance in Sydney, November the 1st, and then off to Brisbane on the 15th.

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1: So we're going back to the 1920s and the Barrier Reef Trading Company, which lasted for about 4 years. And what did they make? They were a turtle soup cannery. And for a short time, we were the biggest producer of canned turtle soup in the world.
0: Join Phil Hoare from Time Safari Walking Tours, thanks to Rocky's Historic Hotel, the Oxford, on the Talk of Central Queensland, 994RO.
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0: Yeah, a lot of beautiful feedback coming in, Reeve. The Lion King, many people have seen it in Sydney. As I said, it wraps up on the 1st of November and then off to Brisbane on the 15th. If you're in Brisbane, you've got to go and see it. It is truly one good idea for a Christmas present. You know, instead of buying some more plastic junk that's made in China that you need a battery for, go get the kids a couple of tickets to go see the Lion King. It'll be a night you remember for many, many decades to come. On the aged care side of things, Pamela on the email says it's a national disgrace for the elderly and their families that their loved ones are living in a hospital. What happened to all the nursing homes that closed from COVID? Surely the government could purchase the homes so the elderly could live in them. Thank you and your staff. Have a great week. From Pam. Well, look, I don't know what happened to all of them. Some did close during COVID for obvious reasons, but we have a... As we said yesterday, we've known this tsunami of older people as it was coming. We've known for decades because the census always showed that, you know, we're living longer. There was a baby boom. That group, that cohort ages together, obviously. They age at the same time. They're now getting to the point where they're heading toward aged care facilities and all of the things associated with getting older. And we just haven't built the infrastructure to prepare. And like with, I sound like a broken record, but this is Australia's great malaise. It's our great problem. We react rather than prepare. And then we get caught with our pants down and we scramble and then we end up with situations like we've got now with, in New South Wales alone, 1,100 old people who should be in an aged care home or getting home care or whatever it is, sleeping in a hospital. And of course, that means that people who turn up to hospital with all sorts of conditions don't have a bed. So they just wait in the emergency room or who knows what. Because there's no bed available because, you know, Auntie Irene's up there and she's been there for 3 months. I mean, it's embarrassing. 131873. G'day, Leanne.
1: Hi, Michael. Thank you for taking my call.
0: My pleasure.
1: The aged care situation, to my knowledge, has been on the agenda for 20 years, probably longer. And most of them are for-profit operators. And like anything, whether government is subsidising it, whether it's solar panels or pink bats or childcare or any, you name it, out they all come, and IDS, whatever it is, and that's what happens. And every time this problem bears its head again, it's always there, just three surfaces. The government, doesn't matter which colour they are, what persuasion, the government of the day throw money at it.
0: Yeah,
1: that'll fix it. Right now, they make a profit. They are for profit. If I've got running my own business, I have been in business in the past, the government didn't subsidise me. I had to work myself out and do my work and make a profit. And if I want to put an extra bed in my guest house, I would have to buy that bed to put in that guest house. I rent a guest house, right?
0: Mm-hmm.
1: The government didn't buy another bed. But every time the government throws money at the aged care facility, nothing improves, whether it's staff or whether it's meals or whether it's care, the ratio of staff to residents, nothing changes except the bottom line. And you never see a proprietor of these instruments that are broke.
0: Well, look, if they are broke, they've mismanaged the funds. There's no doubt about it. Look, Leanne, I appreciate that call. As we said with Peter Akerstrack yesterday, and it's very similar, actually, at the other end of the age spectrum when you look at childcare, ironically. But when you get, and, you know, Labor governments largely do this, and I understand why. I mean, I get it. People say, look, we've got to have better quality care for our elderly. It's ridiculous that they're living on, you know, $3 worth of food per person per day. You're not going to get nourishment. I mean, I was part of that campaign. I understand all of it. But at the end of the day, unless you're going to back it all up with requisite funding and you've got the staff ready to roll, all of, as you say, these ratios of staff or nurses to patients, the money per head on food, so on and so forth, what it will do is collapse the system in an attempt to meet it if the inputs are not to be found. And it's the same with childcare. I mean, we've got all these new metrics and whatever, you know, lower student-to-teacher ratios, teachers have to have certain qualifications they didn't used to have, all this sort of stuff. Well, again, unless you can find the staff, unless you can find the entrepreneurs to open the centres, so on and so forth, and of course all these extra things come with costs, unless you've got the people willing to pay the cost, it'll all fall in on itself. It comes from the right place. It comes with the best of intentions, but it's got to be practical as well as theoretical. And as Peter Akerstrack said yesterday, there'd probably be quite a few older people actually who are languishing in the hospital bed somewhere saying, look, I'd be happy, even if it was just for a few months, to go to one of the older type of nursing homes where, okay, there wasn't a nurse ratio like there is in the newer ones and maybe the food wasn't as flash. As long as only a few months, if that was to free up the hospital bed and buy a little bit of time and we just move through the system. But, of course, you can't do it. The regulations have changed. And so I think in part, as much as it's awkward and difficult to say it, the regulations are a bit of the problem, even though they were meant to be part of the solution. G'day, Anne.
2: Hi, Michael. Just wanted to back you up on your not everyone needs to go to university.
0: Yes.
2: But there's a problem because they now want everyone to go to year 12. And they say, apprentices say, well, first year pay is too low. But if they went in year 10, they'd be 16. They don't even have a car. Mm-hmm. Living with mum and dad, a first-year apprentice's wage would be okay. And the thing is, they're being taught. They're actually being paid to learn from someone else. They're not paying for it. And therefore, the person who's taking them on as an apprentice have to use their time to train someone. So that's why they get paid so low. But by the time they've finished fourth year and they're out and they get their own ute and their bits and pieces, then they can go out and earn a nice living for themselves.
0: And they could be as young as 21, 22.
2: Yes, and they don't need to go to year 12. I don't know what you're going to learn in those 2 years. So, you know, just take away that it's a stigma now to leave in year 10, you know.
0: Yeah, I know.
2: And you can't unless you've got a job, which I'm a baby boomer and I left school at 15 because I got a job. And, you know, the Herald used to come in two things on a Saturday morning, two bundles with an elastic band. One, you know, they were about 3 or 4 inches thick. One was the news and one was employment ads.
0: Mm-hmm.
2: And you got that, you looked it up, you rang up, you got a job because there was plenty. But, you know, it's just that was I was 15. I'm now 75, and I've done okay for myself.
0: Yeah, so, yeah. Well, good on you.
2: Nothing wrong with leaving you to your 10.
0: No, there isn't. And look, I just want to put on the record for the millionth time. I'm not anti-universities. I'm a product of university. I support universities, but I think we have too many kids going to universities, and I think some of that percentage probably don't want to go, but they've been told, well, listen, you know, we paid for your school fees, you know, and you know, you should be doing this. Oh, okay, I'll go and study something. I'll do liberal studies or something. And there's not necessarily a practical application at the end. So they come out with a pretty sizable hex debt, 50, 60, 70,000, whatever it is. No guaranteed job because every second bloke's got one of the same degrees. And then they get disillusioned. And I'm not sure it's delivering in the way that it was envisaged to. Thank you, Anne. I appreciate your call. Just a traffic update here for Sydney listeners. Barry, what's happening in the Easter Distributor?
3: Yeah, just as you exit the tunnel in Moore Park, there's a four-car nose-to-tail in the right lane.
0: Four cars?
3: Four cars.
0: All right. Just as you come out the tunnel, did you say?
3: Yeah, at the Moore Park end, yeah.
0: Yep, okay. Yeah, I know where you are. All right, so take it easy there. There will obviously be traffic building up and the cameras will pick all that up, of course. Barry, thank you. Four-car, nose-to-tail, Eastern Distributor Tunnel, southbound, just near the Moore Park exit there. Drive to the conditions and the emergency services will be there shortly, I'm sure.
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0: Possible shower, 23 for Brisbane today. The airport the same, 24 at Bow Desert, but dry. Chermside, 23. Manly, 23. Logan Central, dry and 24. Ipswich, 24. Mount Gravatt, a few drops, but the sun at times as well, top of 23. Tomorrow for Brisbane City, shower or two and just 22 degrees. Rockhampton, though, showers and a possible late storm again today, top of 26. Tomorrow, shower or two and 25. Sydney today, 20 with a shower or two in the city. Could be 4 mil of rain in total, a fair bit this morning. Penrith just 19, Liverpool the same, 18 at Terry Hills and Bondi, 18 at Parramatta today, Campbelltown 19, Richmond 19. Tomorrow, another 5 mil of rain potentially for Sydney City. Shower or two, as they say, atop of just 21. Lithgow, 14. 14. Shower or two today. 16 at Orange. Mudgee dry, 20. Bathurst dry in 18. Katoomba a drop or two. 12 degrees at Katoomba today. And Springwood, 17. Tomorrow for Lithgow, just 13 with showers. Warming up to about 21 by the time you get into mid next week, but it's Spring's having a last shudder, isn't she? 17 for Queanbeyan today, partly cloudy. 16 at Goulburn, yes, 18. And Canberra today, 18 and partly cloudy. Tuggeranong the same. 131-873, the open line number. G'day there, Mark.
5: Hey, g'day, Michael. Look, I've had two daughters leave school. The first one was, she's now 19. She left school end of year 10. She did TAFE online for 12 months and decided, look, I don't want to do year 12. So she didn't. And she's on a pathway to medicine without an ATAR or HSC because Western Sydney University offer a diploma of science, which is 1 year, and you pass that year and you transit, you can move into a Bachelor of Medical Science and do the second and third years, and that opens the door to you to apply to get into medicine.
0: Mm-hmm. Yep. Yep.
5: So
0: yep.
5: That's without the HSC or ATAR.
0: Well, there are ways. So there are pathways.
5: Yeah. There are pathways around. It's just a matter of looking for them. And so, yeah.
0: Yeah,
5: so that's
0: a good story. Yeah, I'm glad you shared that. I mean, and the kids are doing the HSC in New South Wales at the moment. I mean, those sort of stories are important stories to share. Hi, Patrick.
6: Yeah, good day, Michael. Look, I'm a university lecturer in the medical faculty.
0: Yes.
6: And I'll tell you, when I was a youngster, I did university is the way to go. I'm getting on a bit in age, but university was the way to go. Nowadays, forget it. Unless you're doing medicine or something like that, you're better off in the trades. I know the previous caller talked about transitioning to medicine. It's possible, but you notice they're going for the medicine because there's a shortage of doctors. The money's pretty good. There's good money in the trades.
0: You bet there is.
6: A couple of friends of mine own, you know, that building, the toaster overlooking the Harbour Bridge?
0: Yeah, I'm familiar with it, yeah.
6: They own a couple of those apartments. They're in the trades. They're plumbers.
0: They're good friends to have, Patrick. New Year's Eve, here we come.
6: Thank you. And they've also got, you know, they've set up a business, a plumbing business, or electrician business.
0: Yeah.
6: And the shortage of trades, that's the way to go. If you're hanging around university doing a BA, I don't know if you did, Michael. I apologise if you did.
0: I did, but that's all right. Carry on.
6: Sorry about that. I picked the wrong person to talk to. But if you're doing a BA, and, you know, where are you going to go? You know, and the money is not that good. It's not that good. You've got to do a BA, then you do your honours, then you do to get on, then you do a PhD, which is another 3 or 4 years.
0: Well, this you're talking to the right person. I've said similar things myself. Look, I'm not against BAs for certain disciplines. I think they're valuable as well. But, you know, these days, if you've just, quote unquote, just got a BA whatever in brackets, well, so does every second person. So you then got to go do masters. Well, you know, now every third person's got a master's. So then you've got to go and do a PhD to stand out. And, so, and of course, every time you do it, you rack up debt, or you take time out of the workforce or whatever it is. You know, you got to consider, don't you, Patrick, whether you actually come out in front.
6: Yeah, and you're racking up debt, Michael, but you're also racking up years. A PhD is an average is about 4 years, a master's is about two, and a Bachelor of Honours is four in science, and a BA too. I think a BSc is about similar.
0: Yep.
6: You know, you're racking up all the years. You're probably 10 years or more at university, getting very little. You're quite right. You've got to repay those hex debts. You're way behind the trades, some of the trades, because I know some people that have gone into the trades, plumbing and electricians, they set up a business and they're well ahead.
0: Well, that's right. You know, look, if you have the ability to be skilled in a trade and you've got a bit of business acumen about you, and maybe you've gone to university to get your business degree, I don't know, but if you can put those two things together, you should be doing pretty well in modern Australia because the economy is set up to benefit you. There's no doubt about that. Thank you for the call, Patrick. I think some overdue honesty in the whole university discussion right there. We'll take a break. When we come back, Anna and entertainment.
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1: Thank you to the Anacorde Orchestra for that. Anna's with us, of course, with Screen Talk. I think the little triangle in the background's the unsung hero of that beautiful piece of music. What say you, Anna?
2: I completely agree. More justice for the triangle.
1: Yeah, just that little tinkle, tinkle. Sense and sensibility. I was going to say, what's this about? We know. So what sets this one apart?
2: Yes. Yes, I think we all know what Sense and Sensibility is about, the Jane Austen classic novel about the Dashwood sisters. Look, this one's not too different from what we've seen before. I personally don't think anything gets better than that 1995 adaptation that Kate Winslet and Emma Thompson did. I'm pretty dedicated to that film. One thing that is a little frustrating about this film is their hair. Because obviously, you know, put their own touches on it, but their hair is always out and scraggly. And I'm sorry, that just wouldn't happen in the 1800s. But if that's my biggest gripe, I think they've done a pretty good job on this film. This one, though, does star normal people, and Twister's star, Daisy Edgar-Jones. She's in the lead as Eleanor. We've got Esme Creed-Miles taking on the role of her sister, Marianne, and Outlander star, Katrina Balfe, as their mother, the widowed Mrs. Dashwood. As I said, look, I am pretty dedicated to that original 1995 film, just like I'm dedicated to the 1995 Pride and Prejudice miniseries. Mm-hmm. We all have the versions that we love. I think if this is your first time watching Sense and Sensibility on screen, you will fall in love with this film. If, though, you are a bit like me, then you'll enjoy it, but it just won't stand up to what we've had before. And we're going to have some more Pride and Prejudice adaptations coming as well this year. Well, there's another mini-series coming, so we're just in the thick of Jane Austen at the moment.
1: Just what the doctor ordered. So are you tempted to throw a comb at the screen or something, are you?
2: Well, we just know that at that time they would have had their hair meticulously coiffed into curls and little ringlets, and women just didn't have their hair out blowing in the wind. No, that's all.
1: True.
2: It's just, you know, slight historical accuracy.
1: It matters. Now, Street Fighter, you know, I don't know about
2: yes.
1: this.
2: I don't. Well, I think this one might not be your kind of cup of tea. It is definitely for people who used to play the classic arcade game and the video game of which this, you know, takes after. And look, to be fair, this one does come after that 1994 horrific Jean-Claude Van Damme and Kylie Minogue adaptation. So anything yeah. is better than that. The bar is low. Yeah. But this one, it brings back estranged Street Fighters, Ken Masters and Ryu. They're thrown back into the ring. They're recruited for the World Warrior Tournament by Chun-Li. And against, you know, there's a flurry of fists and fury and deadly conspiracies ahead. Noah Centineo, he leads as Ken Masters. There are plenty of other familiar faces in it as well. 50 Cent, Cody Rhodes, Roman Reigns, Eric Andre, Jason Momoa. And look, the movie, at least, it really leans into the campness, the colour, the crazy. There are wild hairstyles, zany outfits, awesome fight scenes. And that is why the movie works. It you know, if you're going to do a Street Fighter movie, you've got to go the whole hog. It is a really fun blockbuster romp. I think it is definitely for fans of the game. I think you do need to know a little bit of why this is absolutely bonkers. I think if you're going in completely fresh to the Street Fighter world, it might be a little bit over your head.
1: All right, I'll give it a miss then. Now, if you loved Moby Dick, you're going to love Whalefall, right?
2: Yeah, correct. This one, it does sound a little bit ridiculous, but I do need to preface it with, it is actually scientifically accurate, shockingly. They have confirmed this is possible. It's just never happened before. So,
1: well, a scuba diver who's looking for his father's remains is swallowed by a 60-ton sperm whale. You're saying that is scientifically accurate?
2: Yes, correct. The author of the book that this is based on, he went and he researched and he was inspired by, you know, those kayakers a couple of years ago that were swallowed by a humpback whale and spat back out. He wanted to know if you could actually be swallowed by a whale. He went to some scientists and whale experts, and they said the only whale that could actually swallow a human is a sperm whale. And they went crazy on the details. So he is scientifically accurate in this one. But as you said, look, it's a bit of a funky story. You missed out a key detail, though. Our guy who gets swallowed by the whale, he has his oxygen tank on and he's only got an hour left on the tank. So he's got a time crunch to figure his way out of the stomach of the beast and see another day. We have Austin Abrams in the lead. He's becoming a bit of a leading man. He's also in that Resident Evil reboot that's going gangbusters at the moment. Josh Brolin plays his dad. If you have high blood pressure, claustrophobia or anxiety, this is not a movie for you. It is a bit of an intense watch, but otherwise, and you know, if you want to believe that you could be swallowed and have a phobia of being swallowed by a whale, it is a bit of a cracker of a movie. I'm not going to deny it.
1: Okay. I assume he gets
2: tell you're lining up to buy your ticket.
1: Look, if there's a free one, I'll consider. I assume he somehow wangles his way out of said whale. Does he go through the blowhole?
2: I've told you this before. I've told you this before. I am not one for giving spoilers. But
1: okay,
2: I think...
1: Okay, don't give me a spoiler. Is there the potential for a sequel?
2: I think there could be. Mm-hmm, okay. Anything is possible.
1: He gets out.
2: If we got the Meg 2... anything is possible.
1: He gets out. Okay, let's whip through the streaming services. Tenzing on Apple, that's obviously to do with the Mount Everest story, right?
2: Correct. Nail on the head for that one. This is, as you said, if you know your history, this is about the Sherpa who summited Mount Everest with Sir Edmund Hillary, the first two people to ever reach the top of that mountain. So the film is a passion project from Australian director Jennifer Peedham. She put this together. She's focusing the film on telling the story of Tenzing and kind of reframing the achievement to make him not just the Sherpa who summited the mountain with him, but as the man who shared this historic feat of reaching the summit with Sir Edmund. So we have Tom Hiddleston playing Sir Edmund Hillary. We have a Tibetan actor named Gendun Penso playing Tenzing Norgay and Willem Dafoe as well as the expedition's leader, Colonel Hunt. It is a fantastic movie. It is a great kind of re-examination of history. It looks incredible. It was filmed in New Zealand and Nepal. It is a top-notch cast. It is just a fantastic film to watch. It lands on Apple TV tomorrow, but it is also having a small release in cinemas, so you could catch it on a big screen as well.
1: And which one of those two got swallowed by the whale?
2: I reckon Tom Hiddleston would go okay. Actually, no, I take it back. Willem Dafoe, I would watch.
1: Yeah.
2: I would watch him getting swallowed by a whale.
1: Was he ever in a Moby Dick version? Willem Dafoe?
2: Oh,
1: I'm just going to sneak.
2: He has been in just about every single movie on the planet. I have to go back through his very extensive catalogue of films to remind myself.
1: Yeah, all right. We've got 30 seconds. Stan has Crystal Lake.
2: Yes, this is the horror pick for the week as well. It stars Linda Cardellini. If you recognize Crystal Lake, that means you are a fan of the Friday the 13th franchise. So this is a prequel series to that film franchise. Pamela is the name of the character that Linda plays. She's the mother of Jason who drowns at the summer camp. And Pamela, she's so grief-stricken, she's clinging to the hope her son may soon be alive. But then, dead bodies start piling up and she might be behind it.
1: Oh, there'll be a while.
2: So that one's on stand tomorrow.
1: There'll be a while. All right, Anna, thank you. I've got to run. We'll catch you next week.
2: Thank you.
0: Like bacon and eggs, steak and chips, sausages and mash. 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
3: It's 1 o'clock. Good afternoon. I'm Miranda Workman. A teenage boy has been committed to stand trial charged over the murder of a high-profile businessman. Amy Drew has more.
4: Greg Josephson, the co-founder of fashion retailer Universal Store, was found dead at his Clayfield home in June last year following a house party attended by dozens of teenagers. Police arrested a 15-year-old boy known to the victim in a nearby street. It's understood he was the one to call 000. The teen has been in custody on remand since the party, now committed to stand trial in the Supreme Court. No plea has been entered. He remains in custody to return to court at a later date. Amy Drew, Brisbane.
3: Queensland's Deputy Premier is defending a shake-up to strike laws which could allow him to stop public workers from taking industrial action. The proposed changes were introduced into Parliament last night. The laws would give Jarrod Bleijie the power to terminate strike action if it was deemed damaging to the state's economy or caused safety concerns. He says workers will still have the power to fight for better conditions and pay.
5: The striking ability is still there. We've kept arbitration, we've kept conciliation, we've kept the ability to strike. They've got to give 3 days' notice. We've kept the interim pay rises, so the teachers who got their interim pay rise, the QARC, that all stays in there.
3: New data shows Australia's unemployment rate increased over the past month to 4.7%. Just over 39,000 jobs were lost in September, all part-time. The result is worse than economists had expected and could see the Reserve Bank keep interest rates on hold when the board meets next in November. The federal government maintains its digital duty of care legislation will not infringe on free speech online. The proposed law requires tech companies to take active steps to protect users from harmful content. The opposition claims the bill will censor political debate, but Communications Minister Annika Wells has told the National Press Club these concerns are unfounded.
6: We are not controlling free speech. We are not conducting covert surveillance. In response to concerns we heard during the exposure draft consultation, and to make this abundantly clear, we have removed the ministerial rulemaking power to define new harms in the final bill.
3: Two young drivers have had their licences suspended for 6 months for high-range speeding offences in Logan. A 16-year-old male driver was allegedly detected travelling more than 50 kilometres over the limit in Logan Reserve while not displaying his L plates. Separately, a 20-year-old Gold Coast woman was allegedly observed doing 130 in an 80 zone at Glen Eagle. A US biotech company says it's making progress towards its goal of resurrecting the dodo. The flightless bird became extinct in the 17th century. Colossal Biosciences is working to genetically engineer a dodo-like bird by placing DNA into the cells of a Nicobar pigeon. To finance, the All Ords is down 31 points at 8,838. One Aussie dollar is buying 69.5 US cents. Checking sport and in cricket, Aussie coach Andrew McDonald is holding out hope Cameron Green will take part in the series against South Africa. The second test starts on Sunday with Green racing against the clock to recover from a side strain. McDonald admits Green is unlikely to bowl if named.
7: Cam hasn't started batting yet, so he's done some physical. You may have seen that during the lunch break and that. So he's started running, he's progressing well, and as I said before the first test match, we're confident that he can play a part in this series at some point. So he's got a few things to go through in the next 3 to 4 days.
3: And Lions defender Kitty Coleman has signed with Essendon on a 4-year deal after a frantic final night of AFL trades. It's 1:04.
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15: Showers continuing across this afternoon with the possibility of a late storm. Shower 2 tomorrow and 25 for Rocky. 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Yeppoon 23 tomorrow, Gladstone 25, Billawilla getting to 26.
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15: Back into it we go. Good to be with you on this Thursday afternoon. 131873, the open line number. Jim Haynes in just a moment with the story of Rollo Kingsford Smith. We know the surname, but do we know much about Rollo? We know a lot about, of course, Sir Charles, but we're about to find out a lot about Rollo. Now, if you weren't able to join us in the first hour, I did play a little audio out of the United States, and as I say, this one's going viral at the moment online. It's a Democrat candidate for local council in Fayette County, Indiana. And, of course, you've got your midterms coming up and all the, so they roll all this together, I think, and so they've got some council elections as well. And the local newspaper or whatever it was put on a bit of a debate. Now, the Republican wasn't able to show up, said in a statement, but the Democrat candidate, Jamie West, somehow was available. Now, that was the first mistake. She would have been wise to have also recused herself. Nonetheless, as a bit of a train wreck, not sure what went on, but it's not flash. So at the very beginning, I thought we'd just check back in on Jamie for a little light, a catch-up here. At the very beginning of the conversation, the moderator did offer Ms. West the opportunity to present a statement, and that's sort of normal in political debates. You do your opening statement, then you get into the questions, you have a closing statement. Well, it seems as though Ms. West wasn't fully across the brief. Have a listen.
18: Would you like to share with us a little bit about yourself and read your opening statement?
19: Okay, I didn't write one, so I'm just going to not read it, just say it out loud, like from my heart. Okay. My name is Jimmy West. I'm a mother of three. They're all grown children. They're all pretty successful. I'm proud of them. I own a cleaning business called Queen Bee's Cleaning LLC because I am an environmentalist. That's why I named it that. And I am a gig worker. I deliver a lot of groceries and packages for my community. So if you trust me, you know, delivering your groceries, you should trust me with your vote. You know? I mean, come on. But.
15: It got worse from there. We'll check back in with Jamie shortly.
17: There were history makers, frauds and fakers, ladies of renown. Good ones, bad ones, quite a few mad ones lived in Sydney town. There were fascinating characters, convicts, barristers, servants of the crown. Con men, strong men, all the wrong men, there's a ton of them and every one of them lived in Sydney town.
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15: Jim, sounds like a few of the mad ones lived in Indiana town as well, but good to see you. How are you?
20: Loonies to the right of me, loonies to the left of me.
15: She was from the left.
20: I know this.
15: There's plenty on the other side. Rollo Kingsford-Smith.
20: Yes. Now, isn't this interesting? This, you know, if your name's Kingsford-Smith and you join the Air Force, what do you expect? Mm-hmm. You know, they're going to say, are you really? And, of course, yes, he was. And the sad thing is, well, it's not sad because he had an amazing life, an incredible bloke, lived to be 90, did amazing things, which we'll find out. But he never wanted to fly. Oh. In fact, he didn't want to fly because of his uncle.
15: Sir Charles.
20: Yes. Mm. So he wanted a career in medicine. But two things happened. The first was the big depression and the family really, in those days, university cost a lot of money. Mm. And that didn't happen. And then, of course, World War II arrived and he became an amazing. It must be sad to be the nephew of Charles Kingsford Smith and have to, you know, be the second light. But let's have a look at his life. It was amazing. It was amazing. He was born in Northwood. He's a real Sydney boy. To Ernestine and her husband Wilfred. Now
15: you
20: Wilfred,
15: don't hear the name Ernestine very much,
20: you
15: do
20: don't
15: you?
20: Hear I don't Wilfred think it, much. Anymore.
15: No, I just don't think birth death marriages get a lot of Ernestines.
20: No, Ernestine Hill, of course, is a wonderful author.
15: Yes,
20: Australian author. She wrote "My Love Must Wait," the story of Matthew Flinders.
15: Yes, yeah. Yeah.
20: Anyway, no, Ernestine and Wilfred, nice old-fashioned couple, and the males of the Smith family. Obviously, Wilfred was a brother of Charles's father. And the Kingsford came from a family friendship with the Kingsford family. And this is a Brisbane connection. They were originally a Brisbane family and they ended up in Sydney. Quite a few of that branch of the Kingsford-Smith family ended up here. But they were at Brisbane. Now, Charles Kingsford-Smith's grandfather, and that would be Rollo's great-grandfather, was the mayor of Brisbane.
15: Oh.
20: So they were a very well-connected family. Mm. And the Smiths were a Brisbane family, and they were very friendly. And Charles Kingsford Smith's mother was a Kingsford. So family friends, connection, very strong family friends. So the boys were all given the middle name of Kingsford. All the boys in the family, including Wilfred. But Charles's father married
15: a Kingsford.
20: A Kingsford.
15: So he wasn't going to be Charles Kingsford, Kingsford Smith.
20: No. And it was a middle name. Now, the hyphen, I had some interesting conversation with a lovely bloke down in Mittagong when we did the thing for the Probus down there, and he was saying that, you know, they didn't have a hyphen. Well, they did quite often because people put it in thinking Kingsford has to be, you know, a surname. And it originally wasn't. It was just a middle other name, you know, prename, what you're supposed to say now. You're not supposed to say the, you know, Christian name now.
15: Oh, no,
20: your prename or your first name.
15: Your first name.
20: Anyway, it did. By the time Rollo comes along, there's a hyphen and it's Kingsford Smith. So His father's career was in insurance, and he was an insurance salesman traveling around the country. They lived in Albury for a while, and then they returned back to Sydney with, I think there were three boys and a girl, and they lived around that Northwood area, Lane Cove. They used to play along the banks of the Lane Cove River and so on, and he wanted to be a doctor rather than a pilot. Even after his uncle took him up for a flight, he said, no, I'd rather be a doctor. And he must have been pretty bright because he went to Sydney Boys High. Well, you know, enough said. Mm. And he got his leaving certificate in 1936. He became a shipping clerk, and he excelled at teachers' technical college, rather, and maths classes. So he's very bright, but I think the depression sort of hit them and, you know, he didn't become a doctor. So 1938, he entered the RAAF training school at Point Cook, and by December, he had his civil pilot's license. They didn't muck about then with the war looming and the war beginning. In October 1939, he was posted to Richmond Air Force Base, and he was patrolling the coast of Australia looking for German raiders, you know, these ships disguised as merchant ships and so on. And the RAF and his two, the RAAF and his two brothers joined as well. So there are three of them in the, you know, young entrance into the RAAF, and they're all called Kingsford Smith. Can you imagine, you know? The Air Force gave them a hyphen whether they wanted it or not. So it was there, and it remained there. And the around this time, he had a girlfriend and married her in 1940. But he's posted to Bairnsdale in Victoria. Now that was the big Point Cook training school for the Australian Air Force that in the very beginning, this is way back in World War One, is Point Cook, and that's in Port Phillip Bay, you know, to the left of Melbourne, if you're looking at a map. And that's where he was. And he was helping to train people pretty quickly to fly the Hudsons and the Beauforts. Now, the Beauforts were made in Australia. This is a great World War II story. We made these bombers under contract, the Beaufort bombers and the Beaufort fighter bombers. They were amazing planes, and they helped us to, you know, win the war in the Pacific. But he was training people in that. And in 1940, he married Grace, and her family owned the Bulletin. After Archibald had sold it, it came into their family. They owned it for a long time. In fact, they owned the Bulletin right up until 1960 when they sold it to a bloke called Frank Packer.
0: Yeah.
20: So they were doing okay. Now, he was flying and training people in these planes because this was Milne Bay. People know about World War II. Milne Bay was the first time the Japanese were stopped, and they were stopped by Australians with a bit of help from Americans at Milne Bay. And he was taking training flights over Bass Strait. Now, there's always this story about war. You know, it's serious. People are scared. They're training. But there's always time, maybe because we're all uncertain, there's time to do a few frivolous things. And when he was in doing training flights over Bass Strait, he would often drop in at Flinders Island and pick up some lobsters.
0: As you do.
20: For the officers' mess.
0: Yes. Yeah,
20: nice. Anyway, that all ended because in 1941 he joined Bomber Command in the UK and he started dropping, well, bombs, but also propaganda leaflets. They used to do these things where they fly low and drop propaganda leaflets to the people of France saying resist, you know, and all that sort of stuff. And it was very dangerous. You know, the average life of a bomber pilot was 13 missions. That was the average time when your time was up.
0: Mm.
20: He flew 34 missions over Germany. So, and he received a Distinguished Flying Cross and a Distinguished Service Order, so he was well decorated. This is him saying what it was like doing that job over German cities, which were all well defended. He said it was a cauldron of hell, magnificent, awesome. We had to fly into it, through it. It scared all the self-confidence out of me. I remembered how to pray.
0: Okay.
20: Mm. So that's what it was like. 1944, he survived it all. He's promoted to Wing Commander, 463 Squadron, RAAF, flying the Australian Lancaster Bombers based in Lincolnshire. John Curtin visited the base, Waddington, and while he was there, he announced that Rollo Kingsford Smith had been awarded the DFC, the Distinguished Flying Cross. He was there on D-Day. Not many Aussies were there on D-Day, and most of them were flying. We weren't officially involved, but flying the RAF planes for the RAAF planes for the RAF, a lot of Australians were there.
0: Yeah.
20: In fact, the bloke who learned how to flip the V-bombs over was an Australian, and that was all during that time, of course. So he was there on D-Day. He flew over the Normandy coast, and he was, as a result of his leadership and so on, he was awarded the DSO as well as the DFC. And just a few little facts for people who, you know, lest we forget. 125,000 men flew in for Australia, and 55,000 were killed. So, you know, 10,000 Australians enlisted. That's the grand total. 10,000 Australians, and 3,486 of them died. It was a huge attrition rate.
0: Yes.
20: So in the month before D-Day, his squadron on a bombing mission, they lost 40 crew members. You know, imagine coming home and dealing with that. But he was reunited with his brothers at the end of the war, and they all reunited in Sydney and led the RAAF component in the Victory March.
0: Oh.
20: And that was back in London, but yeah. Then they all reunited in Sydney. Sadly, his brother Peter had spent most of the war in Stalag III. He'd been captured flying over Germany. Anyway, post-war, in 1949, he joined Hawker de Havilland. He became the managing director. He became the chairman. The company was importing these Dove aircraft, and they were packed in wooden boxes and came by sea. And he said, no, no, we won't do that. So he flew them home with his wife. He went head off to Europe, and he'd fly one home, then you go back and you fly another. He loved to fly. He was given the Order of Australia in 1985 for his technology, not for his war stuff, but all the technology things he did. The French government gave him a campaign medal and the anniversary D-Day medal. He retired in 1990, and he and his wife Grace, and they had three daughters, I think, and they went down to Exeter in the Southern Highlands, and he helped to form this company called Thruster, and it was ultralights. So he gets involved in ultralights. He learned to fly 50 years after he'd first learned to fly. He learned to fly ultralights, and it was the 36th type of aircraft that he had learned to fly.
0: That's an incredible
20: life. It's amazing, isn't it? You know, he wrote letters to the Herald. He was a Republican because of what Churchill did, said, you know, the soldiers, the Aussies have to stay in Europe and Burma, they can't come home. And remember, Curtin overruled him and said, no, they're coming home. And that turned him into a Republican. But he was a royalist. He was the aide-de-camp for the Queen on one of her royal tours. And honorary aide-de-camp for the Queen, 1954, the first one. So he passed away in 1909, and he was 90, and Grace and his daughters, Susan, Merrin and Sally, five grandchildren and four great-grandchildren all survived. I don't know what it would be like to go through life being named after someone who was always going to be more famous than you, but that's not a bad life.
0: Well, yeah, I mean, it's quite the shadow, isn't it, Sir Charles Kingsford? Nonetheless, when you look at his CV, Rollo's done pretty good.
20: Yes, I think he did credit to the name.
0: Absolutely. and essentially to cheat death on a factor of three when you said he flew, 34 missions
20: and
0: survived.
20: I remember being shocked and checking when I read for the First World War that the life expectancy of a pilot on the Western Front in World War I was 5 weeks. Mm. And his uncle only survived that. He said himself he was shot, Charles Kingsford Smith was shot through the foot when he was flying and managed to land and then was unconscious. And because he lost some toes on his foot, he was sent back to England to train. And he said, you know, that he said, they gave me a medal, but that saved my life. Yep. He said, you know, I wasn't one of those that, you know, only lasted 5 weeks. So anyway.
0: That's what they call fate.
20: It's called bravery, I think.
0: That too. Rollo Kingsford Smith. Thank you, Jim.
20: Pleasure.
0: Jim Haynes back with us same time next week.
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1: Well, Parliament is back on. Of course, we've had Annika Wells at the press club about an hour ago. James, you were watching, I think.
2: Yeah, hi, Michael. And it's a really interesting debate. By the way, another day, another story about Annika Wells' expenses and the way that money is being racked up. She seems to be Teflon in that regard, but this is a really interesting discussion. The government has obviously received praise in other parts of the world for regulating social media and banning it for kids under the age of 16. The numbers today indicate it's kind of worked, but there are still a lot of kids that are still just using it. But today, this next step is about basically being able to turn your algorithm on and off so you can pick and choose what content you watch. It's designed to keep content safer, but critically, and I want to give a rap to one of our former colleagues, Cam Redden, who works at News 24 now. He asked in the press club, well, as part of this bill, could the government of the day determine that political content can be blacklisted, or could you be banning certain opinions, maybe radical views from the left or the right, which wouldn't just apply to the Albanese government, but governments of the future? And Annika Wells says, well, there's nothing in this bill that indicates that would happen. But then Cameron said, well, is there anything that stops it from happening in this bill? And she said, no, no, no. But that is the real concern about if we're going to be, you know, starting to go down the roots of history in many ways, Michael.
1: Sort of with censorship, so on and so forth.
2: You know, and it's designed to block violent content or inappropriate content. But then I guess the question is, where do you draw the line? And it's very difficult to hold these big tech companies to account as well. Barnaby Joyce will be here after 4 o'clock this afternoon. Plenty to talk about in regards to the Parliament this week. We'll also chat to the New South Wales Transport Minister, John Graham, because there are a number of changes to Sydney's train timetable that starts next month. More services, but more all-stop services as a result. So your journey, particularly from Cronulla, could be up to 15 minutes longer. There's some changes
1: Don't tell Clinton Maynard about
2: this. And there's a lot of people that would be concerned, including Clinton, but you won't have to wait as long for the train, but then you'll be sitting on the train for longer. And it's designed to, you know, smooth things out. But I think the jury is out on that. We'll also ask him when the new Southwest Metro will open.
1: Okay,
2: which is, I think, weeks away with any luck.
1: Yes, interesting that I heard Mark Levy today speaking with the Treasurer about, well, speaking of new Metro lines, would there be any budget? And there was no suggestion from the Labor Party there would be.
2: Well, that's right. And to be honest, they have no interest in doing that. And that is a tragedy because I think the whole of Sydney could be connected by that, and there's this new line that goes from the second airport to St Mary's and seems to not go anywhere else. So that is a mess.
1: It is.
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1: Clinton with us, of course. We've had the unemployment numbers out today. Clinton, unexpectedly up from 4.6 to 4.7%. But the thing that caught my eye was actually overseas, the NASDAQ dropping 2% overnight.
2: That's right. And the ASX 200 has followed in the same direction. The fall's not as big at the moment, trading down 12 points, 8,710. But earlier this morning, was down by almost 1%. And very much the market was spooked by what happened with the NASDAQ and Wall Street overnight, where the NASDAQ fell by 2%. That was because of concerns about neocloud stocks. In particular, a company by the name of CoreWeave. So in the same week that we've been dealing with all the fallout from Firmus and the failure of the IPO last Friday, CoreWeave is one of the biggest of these AI cloud-based storage companies. So again, in the game of data centers, what they do is they rent out big clusters of these NVIDIA. Now, NVIDIA is one of the biggest companies in the world. They make the chips. They rent out the clusters of the graphics processing units and the infrastructure for AI to developers, startups, tech giants. Overnight on the NASDAQ, they lost 16.6% of their value. The Nebius Group, which is another major player in the market in the United States, lost 11%. The chief executive officer, though, has written to his staff. And the reason there's been the sell-off, there is some genuine concerns about the risk that's involved with companies like this. The chief executive officer, though, has written to his staff defending the business, and he's accused of markets acting irrationally. And yes, stock markets around the globe do that from time to time. He writes, when you're building a new type of technology company, there'll be periods of time when the market misunderstands and acts irrationally. He insists that the company is in a good position to, and again, they're the same as, very much the same in many respects as Firmus. They do have big contracts with the likes of AI, with the likes of OpenAI, with Meta as well, which Firmus does. But this is where it's that crucial tipping point about whether the investors are willing to actually accept that risk that's associated with companies like these.
1: Well, it's essentially the bond market at the private level, isn't it? So we've got this problem with the sovereign governments and bonds, and looks like America's inflation rate was 3.7, I think it came out overnight, so it was unexpectedly high. Yep. The bond markets are nudging towards 6% now on those borrowings. I think the company in question, they're now being asked to pay north of 15%, I think, on some of the medium-term borrowings. So there are significant concerns in both the public and the private sector now about debt.
2: The yield, the bond rate that you mentioned is 14.5%. And Elon Musk himself then took to X or Twitter with the simple response, yikes.
1: Yep, that's it.
2: If you feel the world's markets are very much at a precipice at the moment with the direction economies are heading because of the way we're going to grapple with technology like AI.
1: That's it. Okay, markets, broadly speaking, oil, dollar, that sort of thing today?
2: Yeah, I see that Brent crude down slightly 1.8%, $104.15. I filled up yesterday. I think I paid for 98, almost $2.80 a litre.
1: Yeah, it's high. Yeah.
2: So we're still feeling the effects of what happened in Saudi Arabia last weekend.
1: All right, thank you, Clinton. Clinton Maynard there. Of course, he'll be with you on Money News this evening, 131873, the number. Look, as you would have heard yesterday, the Senate blocked the federal government's proposed cuts to the private health insurance rebate. Now, the block is being seen as a big win for older Australians. It does come before two separate reports released already this week, showing just how much our nation's health system is in need of some serious help. One report, we discussed this yesterday, from the New South Wales Productivity Commission, and that found that patients waiting for aged care beds in New South Wales hospitals, the number of them could blow out to more than 7,000 in just 8 years. It's about 1,100 at the moment. And this coincided with another report, this time from the Australasian College for Emergency Medicine. We also spoke with them this week, which warned of a 411% increase in emergency department arrivals for those aged, I think it was 65 and over, by the year 2050. Now, of course, this is meaning that I think we have a crisis looming, and quickly. Well, Patricia Sparrow is the CEO of the Council on the Ageing Australia. I guess you'd say it's sort of the oversight body, as it were, for those over the age of 65, and does good work. Patricia with me on the line. Lovely to speak again, Patricia. Thank you for your time.
3: Thank you for having me on.
1: Okay, look, first thing, this decision yesterday in the Senate. So the Coalition, Jackie Lambie, the Greens and a few of the others, the crossbench, say, all right, no, we're not going to be increasing the, decreasing the rebate that is given to 65 and ups if they're taking out private health, because we're worried that if we were to do that, fewer would continue with their health cover, or they would go from gold cover to silver or bronze or whatever. The impact on the public hospital system would be obvious. The states would have to wear the costs. We're not going there. Your take on this, because the government comes back and says, well, it's a pity you voted that down, because that was going to liberate $3 billion. We were going to invest that into aged care to try to alleviate this very problem we just discussed about bed blocking in hospitals and the like. What is the right way to go with that one?
3: Well, I mean, we actually absolutely thank the Senate, because they've really listened to what older Australians have said about the risks to them of reducing the private health insurance rebate. Older people have told us that they will either have to drop it. About a third of people said they'll have to drop it altogether. But others have said, we will work really hard to try and keep it, but we'll cut things like what we're spending on food, or we won't go to the dentist, or we won't use our calling. So people are making difficult choices because they really believe in having their private health insurance so they can look after themselves. But also, as you've been talking about, they don't want to be a burden in an already overstretched public hospital system. So I think it's really important that the stories and people talked about how they'd struggled to keep their private health insurance and had it for 50 or 60 years so that they could use it when they needed it most, because older people do end up in hospital more than some of the younger generations because they have more chronic diseases. So I think that's really important. Aged care is equally important, and we need to make sure that there is investment with aged care so that people can be supported at home, so they can move into residential care if they need to, and importantly, they don't get stuck in hospital because there's nowhere for them to go, and that requires both federal and state governments to do work. But we have to make sure there's enough aged care. It's not surprising we've got an ageing population. We've known that it's been coming for a while, and these are two areas that we have to make sure we get right so that older Australians and the rest of the population are actually well supported.
1: Okay, just speaking yesterday to Peter Akerstrack, the New South Wales Productivity Commissioner, and look, he's saying things that no doubt some productivity commissioners in other jurisdictions would concur with. And he suggested to me, I don't want to verbal him, but I think I'm right in saying this, Patricia, to me, that some of these Albanese government reforms when it comes to aged care, and these are popular, and I understand where they're coming from, things like nurse-to-patient ratios, ensuring that there is a registered nurse in every facility all of the time, improved money per meal, per resident, all this sort of stuff. He made the point that, look, some of that is making the running of some of these facilities less economical than it used to be. And if we were to at least temporarily wind some of that back for some people, we would be able to deal in part with bed block in the hospitals whilst we work our way toward a better equilibrium between demand and supply in the aged care sector. Now, what's your take on that? Because some of those reforms were hard won, but they do come with consequences if the money, or indeed the staff to deliver them, are not available.
3: Yeah, look, I think there are financial pressures in the sector. We acknowledge that. But we also have to remember that there was a Royal Commission that found that the quality wasn't the quality that the community expected or that the public expected in residential aged care in particular. And a number of those ones that you're talking about are actually designed to make sure that we're not in a position where our older people aren't getting the care that they need. So one of the things that happened with the reforms on the 1st of November was actually that the amount that people who could afford to pay increased in both for people who are getting support at home and for people who might go into residential care. Older people are paying more, which isn't to say that we don't need to look at whether all of the settings are right, but I don't think it's, you know, we take away things that will lower the quality of the care, because I don't think that's something that anybody would want to see. But we do have to deal with how do we make sure the sector is sustainable. So I think there is ongoing discussion around how we do that and how we make sure that we've got the quality of care that everybody expects.
1: Okay, just on that, the quality of residential aged care that people expect or demand, and indeed at home care, is expensive. As you said, a more means-tested methodology has now been introduced, and one could argue whether that's fair or not, but nonetheless, it's in. Does it raise the sum total that is required to actually deliver the quality of residential or at-home care that people expect or demand, or are we still kidding ourselves here a bit that we can get it all, as it were, for what we're willing to pay rather than what we need to pay?
3: I think it's an ongoing discussion, because I think it does, if we want good quality care, we do have to make sure that there is enough money in the system. And I think that providers are saying that they don't have the money to deliver some of the things that are needed. We need to interrogate that carefully as well. So many older people are saying they're finding, you know, some of it harder to afford now because the costs have gone up. Mm. So I know I'm not giving you an easy answer, but I think it is something that we have to continue to talk about and work to get right, taking into account the quality that we expect and the realities of funding that. But the ageing population is not a surprise. We've known that it's coming, and we need to make sure that we're delivering.
1: I'm not putting you on the spot. You're not the minister. But
3: no.
1: To be fair, you gave an answer that a minister would give.
3: I mean,
1: in the sense, I don't mean that rudely, but in the sense that, you know, we've got to keep talking. The truth is, we've been talking for decades, but
3: yeah, we have.
1: But we haven't landed on the answer. My suspicion is that we've got to get more money from somewhere. I think we're trying to get to five when we've only got three in the pocket. And
3: I agree.
1: And someone's got to make the call. Is that going to come from the taxpayer? Is that going to come from even deeper means testing? I mean, I know none of it's politically popular, but nor is seeing, you know, potentially 7,000 New South Welsh people over the age of 65 stuck in a hospital bed because they can't get aged care.
3: I absolutely agree. We need more investment. I guess I'm just saying we have gone through a process where we've increased what older people are paying. There are some questions about whether that's fair, which you alluded to. So I think we have to keep looking at how we improve this. And I really don't want to sound like a minister. I'm just trying to say I don't think it's a simple thing, but we do need more money
1: simple.
3: In the system.
1: No, it's not
3: we
1: simple.
3: We do need more money in the system. And we do have to come to grips with how that's paid for. That's absolutely true.
1: Now, the Minister, Mark Butler, is apparently set to reintroduce this bill to try to get that $3 billion and $3.5 billion out of the over-65s by wiping away that Howard government initiative of the, I especially call it the special rebate for private health insurance. Look, I assume, you know, twice voted, twice defeated. That would be my guess. But let's say that's the case. The government says, look, we're going to need a few billion dollars more. Let me put it to you this way, Patricia. Having spoken with your members, where do you think that $3 billion or $4 billion could or should come from?
3: Well, I think that's for government to look across the budget. But I think what our supporters are saying and what the Parliament said the other day is doing it through private health insurance isn't the right way to do it. There are particular concerns around pensioners and low-income people, so I don't know whether that will present a pathway forward. But, you know, there are a lot of misconceptions about all older people being wealthy. That's not the case. We know one in four older people are living in poverty. So, you know, we have to be mindful of that. But I think what older Australians are saying and what the Parliament is saying is we do need more money for aged care, but we want to make sure that people can afford private health insurance as well, and they shouldn't be forced to make a choice between them.
1: Just before you go, I understand earlier today the government was saying that they're going to set out a clear plan, I was going to say that, to ensure the classification and priority mechanisms reflect the care needs of older Australians. What are they talking about there?
3: So they're talking about the assessment process. It's been quite controversial, I think I would say, that there was an integrated assessment tool introduced as part of the aged care reforms, which has done some good things around looking at assessments of people in terms of consistency. But it has lacked human oversight. It's been a little bit done through algorithms, and it's had some real problems, and it's not really assessing people and ensuring that they get get the level of support that they need. So the government and Parliament have just passed a bill today that will introduce what they're calling an escalation pathway, which means that if you're a person who's been assessed and you've got an odd outcome where you go, this isn't really enough service for what I need, and the assessors agree with you, there is a way of that being reviewed with a real person out of sight and with real clinical expertise doing that. So that's one element of it. And the government's also announced today, which is welcome, they've announced a review of the whole assessment process, because we need to make sure it's the front door, if you like, to the system. And if you're not getting the support you need as a result of the assessment, then you'll have issues all the way through. So I think there was good recognition today that the assessment system needs improvement and a couple of positive steps listed to make sure. But we have to make sure, back to your point before, we do actually have to make sure people wait for a long time for a home care package. We've already talked about some of the challenges in residential care. The demand is there, and we have to come to grips with how we're going to fund it.
1: We just got to get real. Great to speak. Yep. Thank you so much for your time, Patricia. Very educative. Thank you.
3: Thank you.
1: Patricia Sparrow, Council of the Ageing CEO. Tell me what you make of it. 131873. Some tough calls are yet to come.
0: Go for gold. Real gold.
1: Gold! Well, there you go. There's your cue to call. And I'm going to need caller number 15 on the competition line. 1-300-722-873. 1-300-722-873. Caller 15, please. And you could win the chance to score $20,000 worth of the finest Perth Mint Gold bullion from Jaggards. So that's your cue to call. Good luck.
0: Wheels are everywhere. On the streets. In songs. There's those annoying ones on shopping trolleys. And there's the one we spin each morning on 4RO, thanks to Harvey Norman Electrical and Computers. Where would we be without the wheel? And what would we do without the 4RO Wonder Wheel? Thanks to Harvey Norman Electrical and Computers on the talk of Central Queensland. 990 4RO.
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1: Dave on the text says, prior to Albo and Chalmers, I had enough money to retire on. 4 years on, I'm now looking for work. A few people in that same boat. By the way, well done, Brett. At Hornsby, you're going to need to be available to join us this coming Monday. So stick that in your diary, mate. You're going to receive a randomly selected code number, a code that could open the 2GB safe, to win $20,000 in gold bullion from Jaggard. So good luck to you, Brett, on Monday. And thank you for listening to the program. Hello, Celia.
11: Hello. How are you today?
1: I'm well. Michael. And you?
11: I'm going very well. Thanks for asking.
1: Okay, what's on your mind?
11: I'm waiting in on this lack of funding. Like you've got the aged care funding so that we maintain a level of aged care or in-home care. So we need the money, you were saying?
1: Yeah, well, we do.
11: Yep. So I am thinking that back in the 90s, or I'm not quite sure when it was brought in, but the leave loading for public service,
1: mm-hmm.
11: public service leave loading used to be regarding for people who are casual or are part-time or work out of hours, so night shift or anyway, they're not a 9-to-5 worker, they're not full-time. So they get leave. They get leave loading to make it equitable when they go on holidays.
1: Yes.
11: But slowly, it's become the norm for all public servants to get leave loading, regardless of their hours. So they're 9-to-5 full-time workers, but they're still getting leave loading, and it's according to their rate of pay at the time. So the higher paid you are, the more leave loading you get. So.

0: is not serving the purpose that it was originally intended for, and repurpose that money into aged care.
1: Well, that is a thought. That is one of many thoughts that we need to contemplate, because what we're doing at the moment clearly is unsustainable. Certainly if we want a reasonable quality and dignity of aged care for our relatives and indeed ourselves in due course. Thank you, Celia. Very good to hear from you.
2: Afternoons, track of the day.
1: Now, I've got a double pass. In fact, I've got two double passes to the Robertson Brothers. If you'd like to go, 131873. I'll take the first two people with the right answer to this question. Here we go. On this day, the American singer and songwriter Tito Jackson was born, the second oldest member of the Jackson 5. Michael and all that. Okay, so Michael was known as the skinniest Jackson. Jackie, I think, was the oldest Jackson. What was Tito known as? Tito Jackson. He was known as the something Jackson. If you know, 131873, and the double pass to the Robinson Brothers is yours.
2: Afternoons now. Luke Cross back from 3 on the talk of Central Queensland, 994RO.
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0: Well done, Peter. It was the swingiest Jackson. Someone said tallest, someone said youngest, fattest, unknown, coriander. None of those. The swingiest. I'll see you tomorrow.
1: 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Your news now.
2: Afternoon, Harrison Preeb. The federal government is confident Australia could again lead the world on social media reform through its new digital duty of care measures. Labor's introduced the bill to Parliament, which would force social media companies to allow users to opt out of features such as algorithms. Communications Minister Annika Wells telling the National Press Club the onus of risk has to be on those who created it.
3: We didn't abandon seatbelts because people didn't want to buckle up, and we will not flinch at holding tech companies to account when our littlest citizens are at stake.
2: The unemployment rate has jumped to its highest level since COVID. The latest figures reveal a seasonably adjusted rate of 4.7% in September, up 0.1% the month before. 39,000 jobs were lost last month. The discovery of a hidden camera aboard an Australian Navy ship has reignited concerns about culture within defence. Jackie Lambie says more whistleblowers have come forward with similar incidents on defence bases. The senator has told the ABC it points to a much broader problem.
4: Culture that unfortunately defence is not being able to clean up, and it hasn't even come close. They say we're having training pack. What we do know is that when it comes to sexual abuse, that even the top end officers are not taking the training packages that they should be taking. They've had enough time to make change and reform, and they have failed.
2: Briefly, a London court has heard a prosecutor label Russell Brand a ruthless sexual predator as his rape and sexual assault trial begins. And Pope Leo continues to rest up after having surgery to remove a cancerous growth on his lung.
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2: Australia heads into the Rugby League World Cup as favourites, opening the tournament against the Kiwis tonight in Sydney. Kangaroos coach Kevin Walters telling Seven this year's campaign will be one of the most even in history.
5: This is the strongest World Cup competition that we've had in rugby league in its history. I think it's wonderful. So many great players gracing the fields here in Australia, New Zealand, up in Papua New Guinea. You know, we've got some games over in Perth as well.
2: And the A-Leagues are getting tougher on concussion. Players diagnosed during a match will now face a mandatory 12-day stand down.
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6: We've had a cloudy day and a little bit of rain about today as well. And you know what? It might continue, not even just for the rest of today. There is a chance of a thunderstorm building up late this afternoon and tonight. We're getting to a top of 26, Asavo, in Rockhampton. Yeppoon, 24. Gladstone, 25. And Billow getting to a top of 28. Today, and then tomorrow, it looks like the showers are going to continue on. A little bit less likely, though, in 25 degrees for Rockhampton. And then looking ahead to the weekend, it might be a bit wetter with showers about both Saturday and Sunday with temperatures around 25 degrees.
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Is the drive show on 4R Road, Talk Central Queensland. It's Luke Cross here with you, and it's all thanks to Spencey's Barbershop on Musgrave Street. Step into Spencey's and step out in style. And I hope you're well today. I hope you're staying dry too. We've had a little bit of showers about, not huge amounts though, but still not too bad. I've enjoyed it. I'll put it that way. You know what? I would say this now, that if it stays like this for another week, I'll be happy. After about a week, I reckon I would think, you know, I'd maybe ease up on the rain a little bit. but I'm enjoying it. And I hope you are too, because we definitely need it for sure. Coming up this afternoon, we got Anne-Marie from Rockhampton Regional Libraries. We'll also chat to Deanne from Event Cinemas as well to talk movies. The Awesome Foursome, the Perry's IGA Secret Sound. And I'm going to play some music shortly from the Eurythmics and Beatles and Joe Cocker. And this is the one and only Rod Stewart, the Motown song. Good afternoon.

0: Drive You Home this afternoon on 994RO. This is Luke Cross here with you. Hope you're well. And, of course, we've seen some clouds, some rain. Well, we're going to check those rain gauges and talk weather trends and get the rundown of how it's looking for the weekend with the resident Central Queensland's favourite weatherman, Mike Griffith, tomorrow morning during the Boodles' big breakfast just after 8.30. Here's the one we talk to when we want to talk weather in CQ, and it's all thanks to Think Water for everything water, irrigation and plumbing. Think Water.
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3: The Greens are calling on Canberra to block the live streaming of a firing squad execution in the United States being available to watch in Australia.
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3: Drivers Brody Kostecki and Todd Hazelwood leading the celebrations after taking out the great race for a second time.
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0: It's Ruby from Your News Now with your news headlines. Social media giants face sweeping new laws under Labor's digital duty of care crackdown. Jobless rates hit its highest level since the pandemic as unemployment rises to 4.7%. Discovery of a hidden camera abroad, an Australian warship reignites scrutiny of defence culture, and the Kangaroos launch their Rugby League World Cup title bid against the Kiwis tonight. Get your news when you want it. 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

0: It's the Beatles, Hard Day's Night here on 994 iRose. You drive you home this afternoon. This is Luke with you, and I hope you're well. Hope you're feeling good. You know, one thing I love about this part of the world in Central Queensland, we do love to spruik our champions, people that come from this area that take on the world and win. I'm thinking like, you know, Cameron Munster, Harry Grant, Tamika Upton, of course, not just rugby league, Jamie Dwyer, the Australian hockey player, who I believe was in town not that long ago. Also, Anna Mears is from Central Queensland. And, of course, there are a lot of sports people in there, but it's not just sports people that are champions who come from Central Queensland and Rockhampton and places like that. There's been a new champion crowned recently, and I'm going to talk a bit more about that shortly, so hang out for that one. I'm also going to play some music from Pete Murray, who had a birthday recently as well, and a little River Band too.
1: There's nothing better than a quick shot of coffee in the morning. And nothing gets you thinking like 4RO's Gus's Quick Shots. It's five songs to identify. The catch is, this is all you get of each song. Identify one song to win coffee for two at Gus's. 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Weekday mornings after 7:30. Thanks to Gus's. A shot above the rest on the talk of Central Queensland. 990 4RO.
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0: Driving home this afternoon, thanks to Spencey's Barbershop. Step into Spencey's and step out in style. You may have heard this during the Boodles Big Breakfast, where it was announced that the, and this is for Australia and New Zealand, the John Andrew Apprentice Locksmith of the Year has gone to a local guy. Congratulations, of course, to Lachlan Brody, and Aaron had a chat with him this morning.
1: It was a very surreal experience. Getting that award on stage, I can tell you that, that's for sure. So there's generally that 6 tests that they give you, and then based on your, obviously, your experience or performance in those 6 tests, they give you scores, and then obviously whoever's the best out of all them will win. The tests range from anything from working on cars, safes, auto. There's a few other things I can't really talk about too much on air, but there's a lot to it, and it's pretty intense over the 2 days that we did the testing.
0: So well done to Lachlan, or Lockie. I mean, it kind of fits, doesn't it? That is amazing. That is really, really cool. I think he's off overseas. He's doing like a bit of a tour, I suppose. So good luck to him, and it's great to see a local boy. And I know Aaron mentioned this also this morning. I do also find it like the trade of locksmithing, I find fascinating. I think it's because I kind of would like to know more about it, but I'm afraid if I put into like Google and say, How do you do locksmithing? How do you find, what do they do and things like that? I'll be on some kind of watch list because they'll think I'm probably trying to rob a bank or something. So I don't want to Google that. Anyway, great work to Lockie. That's amazing. Lachlan Brody, the John Andrew Apprentice Locksmith of the Year for Australia and New Zealand. Awesome stuff.
2: 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You know what's on board. And there's Cruising Kelly behind the wheel. The 4RO pickup is back on the streets thanks to the Keppel Bay Sailing Club, with fruit and freshly squeezed orange juice from Doblo's. 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

0: Hey guys, it's Nikki again from Spencey's Barbershop. 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

0: How you doing this afternoon? Luke Cross here with you. We're coming up to 3 o'clock. After three, going to catch up with Anne-Marie from Rockhampton Regional Libraries and talk about what's going on at your local library, including there's a bit of a celebration of a birthday in a way. What am I talking about? We'll find out after 3 o'clock. Also, going to play some music after three from Diana Ross, Prince, Foreigner, and Dragon. And a great Tom Jones song too coming up after three.
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3: Hi, Harrison Preeb here. Green Senator Jordan Steele John stepped aside from the party room following allegations of inappropriate comments towards women. Party leader David Shoebridge says the matter is being taken extremely seriously with calls for a fair and independent review. The PM defending today's unemployment data, which shows the jobless rate has risen to its highest level in 5 years. It's gone from 4.6% to 4.7% in September, with 39,000 jobs lost last month. Anthony Albanese turning it back on the opposition.
4: This government has the lowest unemployment rate of any government in 50 years. Yep. I note that in the question, that was acknowledged by saying it was the highest unemployment rate in 5 years since they were the Treasury benches.
3: Kmart is facing court action over allegations it sold millions of cosmetic nail glue products without adequate safety warnings. The ACCC also claims the retailer failed to meet mandatory button battery standards on products, including digital and analog watches. And Ukraine's president admits he feels personally betrayed by Donald Trump over the US decision to lift sanctions on Russian diesel. Volodymyr Zelensky has told Piers Morgan Uncensored it's cost his country crucial support in the ongoing war.
5: Really, yes, really, between us. But, I mean, it's a little bit more complicated than just my emotions. People will die, of course, if attacks will continue and if Starlink will not work.
2: Climate care, electrical and solar. I generally care. Alexandra Street Trade Centre. 994RO. 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
3: The Rugby League World Cup kicks off with Australia facing arch-rival New Zealand tonight in Sydney. Fremantle is out of the running to give a lifeline to Norm Smith medalist Bobby Hill. The Dockers say he needs a body of work to prove he's back up to AFL standard. Hill parted ways with Collingwood earlier this year. And the Thunder has landed a major BBL signing with New Zealand pace ace Trent Bolt joining the side. The 37-year-old brings serious firepower, 372 wickets across his decorated career.
2: 4RO weather for Rockhampton and Central Queensland. Burrito Bar, grilled fresh, made your way. Musgrave Street.
6: See some showers about today and possibly still, though, maybe a thunderstorm this afternoon or tonight. The top we got to 26 in Rocky this afternoon. Yeppoon 24, Gladstone 25, and below a bit warmer, getting to 28 degrees. We'll see some overnight lows in Rocky of 20 tonight, and we'll expect those showers to continue, although maybe a little bit less likely tomorrow. And getting to a top of 25. Yeppoon will be 20 to 23. Jeez, that's basically no difference at all. 19 to 25 in Gladstone and below 14 to 25. And then looking ahead to your weekend, it might be a little bit wetter with tops around 25 degrees.
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G'day, this is Luke Cross here. We're driving home thanks to Spencey's Barbershop. $25 seniors cuts for guys and ladies who step into Spencey's and step out in style. Treat yourself. And it's in Musgrave Street. Hope you're well this afternoon. Coming up, we have On This Day, This Hour, where we take a look back at things and historic events, anniversaries, birthdays, all that kind of stuff that happened on this day in history. And that's with Aaron Stevens, who are coming up before 4 o'clock. I'll also play some music from Matchbox 20, Tom Jones, Dragon, and this is Prince, Diamonds and Pearls.

94.0. We're driving you home with another song you can sing along to from the days when you had long, flowing locks. Thanks to Spencey's Barbershop, Musgrave Street on 994.0.

0: It's 994. I rose to drive you home this afternoon thanks to Spencey's Barbershop. Rugby League World Cup gets underway tonight, which I'll be honest with you, I've always had a soft spot for the Rugby League World Cup. Of course, it doesn't have the same kind of prestige as the Soccer World Cup or even the Rugby Union World Cup or the Cricket World Cup. It certainly doesn't have that level, but I've always, because I think rugby league is such a great game, and I watch a lot of sport, and I don't say this purely out of bias. I think it's such a great sport that if people don't know much about it, I think you can kind of get the gist of it. Unlike something like rugby union, which, and I don't get me wrong, love union as well, but it can get a little bit bogged down in the rules, where I think league is a lot more straightforward, mostly. I know that. Yeah, mostly straightforward. And I think it's a great sport. I think it's a brilliant spectator sport, and it's like, as they like to say, gladiatorial, you know, it's a physical, and I really do think it could potentially go huge. So, you know, I'm looking forward to the World Cup, and I genuinely do. This is a fearless prediction. I don't think Australia will win it. I think they're going to go in as favourites. We'll see how it goes tonight against the Kiwis, but I don't think Australia will win it. And I think within the next, maybe not this one, but maybe the next one or the one after that, it would not surprise me if a Pacific Island nation like Tonga won it, because I looked at their team. It's quite strong. So it should be interesting. I think this is a wide open World Cup potentially, but definitely the next one, probably even more wide open. So I'm looking forward to it. It's going to be on Channel 7, which is a bit strange. So, yeah, go the Aussies, I suppose. Coming up, I'm going to play some music from Dragon, Tom Jones, and also On This Day, coming up before 4 o'clock.
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7: Everything grows better. 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The superb low-pressure flow control response of the Nelson Flow Control nozzle is unrivaled. The flow control sprinkler is ideal for areas with uneven water pressure, such as sloped or hilly landscapes, where traditional sprinklers may result

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0: It's Ruby from Your News Now with your news headlines. Social media giants face sweeping new laws under Labor's digital duty of care crackdown. Jobless rates hit its highest level since the pandemic as unemployment rises to 4.7%. Discovery of a hidden camera abroad, an Australian warship reignites scrutiny of defence culture, and the Kangaroos launch their Rugby League World Cup title bid against the Kiwis tonight. Get your news when you want it. 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

0: It's not unusual. Tom Jones here on 994RO. Another one of those things that even if I'm not talking about the song, and if I say to someone, it's not unusual, I'll kind of do it in that inflection. Hey, doing? This is Luke here. This afternoon, we're driving home thanks to Spencey's Barbershop. Coming up, we got On This Day, and actually something that featured on this day earlier this week, I believe, was a 100th birthday, which is something I'm going to have a chat about with Anne-Marie from Rockhampton Regional Libraries. What am I talking about? Find out in about 10 minutes' time.
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0: Great, you heard this afternoon, thank the Spencey's Barbershop, and joining me now from Rockhampton Regional Libraries, it's Anne-Marie. Hey, Anne-Marie, how are you?
1: I'm fantastic, thanks, Crossy.
0: You look happy.
1: I am happy because we're celebrating a huge birthday this year.
0: Oh, whose birthday is it?
1: Well, it's actually Winnie the Pooh's 100th birthday.
0: Winnie's birthday.
1: I know. How cool. I was going to sort of lead with lots of Pooh-type activities. I thought, better not. So Winnie the Pooh, it's all about him.
0: Do you think they knew 100 years ago, would they not call him Winnie the Pooh?
1: Oh, I've got no idea, but what a delightful little bear, and what a lovely journey he's been on with his creator, A.A. Milne. So originally started off with A.A. Milne writing the story, the collection of poetry when we were very young, and then led into the 1926 publication of Winnie the Pooh. So some really lovely storytelling steps there with illustrations in the poetry book by the wonderful and talented E.H. Shepherd. So if you'd like to re-explore, you know, this beautiful little collection of books, so Winnie the Pooh and the poetry books by A.A. Milne, come to your local library. We've got them all.
0: Now I'm going to sidetrack it. it went out of copyright a couple of years ago too.
1: Yes.
0: And I remember literally they must have been making it because they knew the end of copyright was coming. But then they, as soon as, like, I think it was like within a week, they made this movie came out called Winnie the Pooh. It's a horror movie. Yeah. And literally one of the worst films I've ever seen. And, like, I don't mind a bad horror movie because often bad horror movies can be fun. This was not fun. This was, like, the sound quality wasn't great. It was, like, really poorly made as a movie as well. It was, like, these guys don't know anything. But they made a lot of money and they've made a second one.
1: No.
0: I couldn't even finish the first one. It was that poor.
1: Oh, that's awful.
0: Anyway.
1: So go back to the original, to the beautiful, beautiful original.
0: Sorry,
1: clear of those horror stories.
0: Nightmare. I mean, I'm looking forward to when they do it to the Mickey Mouse. Also, so I was told by you know him, Phil Hall, friend of the show, who's saying Batman and Superman are all out of copyright very soon.
1: Far out. What are they going to do to those wonderful characters? No.
0: I don't know.
1: No.
0: We'll see, won't we? Anyway, exciting times to be alive. Saturday session. Speaking of history.
1: Yes, we have the wonderful Marilyn Dooley coming along to the Southside Library on Saturday morning, 10 to 11. She's going to be talking about Bobby and the Fire Horse. So she's quite a significant figure in the Chinese community in Australia. She's done a lot of research in this space, and she's going to be talking about the fire horse, which is part of the Chinese zodiac, and its symbolism. Apparently it only comes around about once every 60 years. So let's talk up the fire horse. Bobby refers to the name of Farlap, which I wasn't aware of. So she's going to be talking about Farlap as well. So if you love your horsey history, then come along to the library and have a beautiful morning tea.
0: When you say you don't know Farlap.
1: Oh, no. In terms of Bobby and the connection,
0: okay.
1: His early name.
0: Yeah, right.
1: That was a faux pas.
0: I was very confused for a second there. I think, did I hear right? No, I just misunderstood. And Hindi nights.
1: Yes. So we're having some really popular bilingual storytime sessions at the library. Yesterday, we had a wonderful French storytime session at the Northside Library. And coming up on Tuesday, the 20th of October, we have a special Hindi storytime session. So we have a guest storyteller coming in that will run from 9:30 to 10 o'clock with our special wonderful bilingual story time. People come out of the woodwork. It is wonderful. It's free. It's a great opportunity for families to hear their first language. So come along and join the action.
0: Do they tell stories from like their culture, like Indian culture or things like that?
1: Anything, but pitched down to a slightly younger audience,
0: yeah,
1: because it's held during during the day, and it's really our 0 to 5 age group, so probably our 3 to 4-year-olds. How cool is that?
0: Yeah, it's very cool.
1: Oh,
0: it's very cool.
1: Yeah.
0: Awesome. Thanks, Anne-Marie. And obviously, you get down to your local library because it's free.
1: I know. Thanks, Luke.
0: Thank you to Anne-Marie from Rockhampton Regional Libraries here. As you drive you home, thanks to Spencey's Barbershop on 990 for RO.
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2: 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Keep Australia moving.
3: Hi, we're looking back on October 15, the day when this iconic TV show started. I Love Lucy premiered on this day in 1951.
10: Ricky and Fred are cut out of the same mold.
11: Yeah, and they're getting moldier all the time.
3: In 1970, during the construction of Melbourne's Westgate Bridge, a section collapsed, killing 35 workers. It remains Australia's worst industrial accident.
12: The section which now lies in the Yarra Mud was a steel shell. The span which collapsed was 382 feet long.
3: One of Australia's most famous football clubs, the South Sydney Rabbitohs, was kicked out of the NRL in 1999. It took them 2 years, but they came back.
13: Spread the word. The bunnies are back.
3: And it was on this day in 2017 that a tweet from actress Alyssa Milano sparked the Me Too movement.
14: Women posting Me Too, I think, gave them the courage to just stand in solidarity.
3: October 15 birthdays. Rugby league coaching legend, commentator and journalist Roy Masters is 85.
15: Suddenly everybody drags out the witch's hats, or somebody's got to try and find the key to the showers.
3: Special one for Richard Carpenter. He turns 80. He and his sister Karen made up the most successful duo of the 70s.
16: Thanks to you.
3: British singer-songwriter Chris de Burgh is 78. The former Duchess of York, Sarah Ferguson, turns 67 today.
17: My father was called Fergie and my grandfather.
18: Oh, okay.
17: But I like Sarah now.
3: League great Rod Wishart is 58. The Illawarra Steelers winger played for the Blues and Australia. One of Australia's best ever cricketers not to don the baggy green, Jamie Cox, is 57.
19: As a cricket business, we have two very distinct challenges, and one is to get as many players playing the game.
3: North Melbourne legend, 300 gamer, Drew Petrie, is 44.
20: He's put it through after the siren, Drew Petrie.
3: And remember Paulini? The Australian Idol finalist is also 44. Finally, Penny Marshall was born on this day in 1943, died in 2018, aged 75. The director of movies like Big, Awakenings and A League of Their Own will always be remembered as Laverne on the sitcom Laverne and Shirley.
21: Well, you should see how close hoes I do that thing you do.
3: Remembering Penny Marshall on October 15.
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0: Happy Thursday here on 994 RO. This is the Drive Show. Thanks to Spencey's Barbershop. Tomorrow, it's Friday. Good news. And it's also the final day for the 4RO Clash of the Courts. Thanks to Antonio's, which means the last time we asked you to choose between two songs. You got to vote for which one we should play. And if you do vote, you go into the draw for that pizza prize, which will be drawn tomorrow. And I tell you what, wet, rainy weather, pizza, perfect. I mean, I say that about any week. Footy's on, pizza, perfect. Cricket's on, pizza, perfect. It's a Thursday, pizza, perfect. Doesn't matter what it is. I just like pizza, okay? It's Antonio's Pizza, because for fresh hot pizzas with toppings all the way to the edge, you can't beat Antonio's. But it's not only that. They also have, like, ribs. They have pasta. They got also things like stuffed capsicum. So, you know, interesting menu items that maybe you haven't tried anywhere else. So make sure you vote tomorrow in the 4RO Clash of the Chords to go into the running for that pizza prize, which will be drawn tomorrow during the Boodles Big Breakfast. And don't forget, Antonio's on Musgrave Street. It is pizza for pizza lovers.
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4: Good afternoon, I'm Harrison Preeve. Green Senator Jordan Steele John has taken leave from the party room following accusations he made inappropriate comments towards women. Leader David Shoebridge confirming the allegations will be subject to an independent review.
5: I want to be clear that I, Steph and the party room take these matters incredibly seriously. When matters like this are raised, they require a fair, an independent and a timely process for them to be dealt with. The WA Greens are commissioning that process.
4: Senator Steele John rejects and has vowed to fight the claims. The Communications Minister has introduced Labor's Digital Duty of Care Bill to Parliament. The legislation includes giving users the option to opt out of addicted algorithms, while the government has confirmed it scrapped the controversial ministerial powers. The latest unemployment figures are out, lifting to 4.7% in September, up from 4.6%. Employment fell by just over 39,000 jobs last month. The Reserve Bank Governor says an unemployment rate between 4.5% and 5% is needed to bring down inflation. A WA woman is accused of attempting to poison her colleague and friend. Police say the 43-year-old added snail bait to a curry in their staff room before the 58-year-old ate a small amount, realising it had been contaminated after her tongue went numb. And as iron infusions surge among women of reproductive age, there's a call for stronger warnings. Recent data showing a growing number of infusion patients are experiencing dangerously high phosphate levels.
3: A man's toy shop. 450 gram grease cartridge from $10. 994RO. 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
4: Well, the wait's nearly over. The Rugby League World Cup kicking off tonight in Sydney. Australia taking on New Zealand in the tournament opener. Clive Churchill medalist James Tedesco won't be playing, overlooked for Reece Walsh at fullback. But Kangaroos coach Kevin Walters has told Seven he'll be back in the green and gold soon enough.
6: James has had a very arduous 4, 5, 6 weeks in the NRL with the premiership wins and the like, so he's been resting up a little bit this week. He'll get ready for next week's game, and Reece will play tonight.
3: 4RO weather for Rockhampton and Central Queensland. 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
7: We're going to continue seeing the cloud about and maybe the showers, maybe a thunderstorm late this afternoon and evening. We're going to drop down to an overnight low tonight of 20 degrees in Rockhampton. For tomorrow, we'll see a shower or two and a top of 25. A little bit less likely for those showers tomorrow. For Yeppoon, 20 to 23 tomorrow. Gladstone, 19 to 25. And below 14 to 25. Looking ahead to the weekend, those showers should return with a bit more of a chance and tops of 25 both Saturday and Sunday.
3: This is 4RO's Awesome Foursome. These songs are all linked. Let us know when you've solved the mystery on Facebook, The Talk of Central Queensland, 990 4RO.

Live in the fast lane, that is Eagles here on 994 Art Road. This is the Awesome Foursome. And it'll be the last couple of days for the Awesome Foursome. We got a brand new thing starting from Monday, which I'm actually very excited about. I think you're going to like it. So that's coming up. But two more songs to go. Here we go. It's Buddy Holly.

0: And this is Luke here. We're driving home this afternoon. Thanks to Spencey's Barbershop. Step into Spencey's. Step out in style. Go see Nikki in Musgrave Street. Hope you're well this afternoon. And we got a couple more days of the 4-Hour Awesome Foursome, but Monday it'll be a brand new thing. More on that, though, on Monday, I reckon. I'll save telling you about it. It's going to be really good. I'm actually looking forward to it. It's kind of really right into my wheelhouse. Coming up this hour, I will be – we got tax time, tax tips. Don't forget, it's what – we're halfway through the month. Going to be – get your tax return in by the 31st. Plus, I'm going to play you some music from The Commitments, some Jackson Browne. We got Mike and the Mechanics, and also – if you want to be recognising people in the community that have done an amazing work, we're going to hear more about how you can do so in about half an hour's time.
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Nikki from Spencies is along for the ride. 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

0: driving home this afternoon on 994 R Road. This is Luke Cross here for Spencey's Barbershop on Musgrave Street. Shortly, it is that time of the year where we need to start thinking about people in the community we should be recognising. There are so many amazing people that do so much amazingly good work. You're going to hear a bit more about that from the Deputy Mayor, Drew Wickerson, shortly. 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
1: 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Got an investment property or rented your place out on Airbnb? That income has to be declared. But the good news is there are heaps of expenses you might be able to deduct, like property management fees, repairs, insurance, council rates, even interest on your loan. The key is making sure your expenses are directly related to generating rental income and not personal or capital in nature. For example, fixing a leaky tap, deductible. Installing a pool, not so much. Also, keep in mind that even short-term rental income, like a weekend Airbnb stay, needs to be reported. The ATO is cracking down on this, so don't assume it'll just fly under the radar. Track everything, keep your receipts, and if it gets too complex, call in a pro.
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0: time. You're home this afternoon on 994 RO, thanks to Spencey's Barbershop. $25 senior cuts for guys and ladies. And this morning, Aaron, during the Boodles Big Breakfast, caught up with the deputy mayor, because the actual mayor was a bit unwell today. So the deputy mayor, Drew Wickerson, took the reins, as it were, and they had a chat about the Australia Day Awards.
1: Yeah, nominations are now open for the 2027 Australia Day Awards. So this is a good opportunity for the community to recognise all those people. Anyone knows someone that's a quiet achiever or a group or an organisation that put on fantastic events that really build our community right here in the Rockhampton region. So we know that there's volunteers everywhere. It's getting harder to keep volunteers. So it's also really important to acknowledge the contribution that these great folk and organisations make to our community. So there's a number of categories. You might know a citizen of the year or a young citizen, people in the arts and cultural community, particularly sports people or sports administrators, both junior and senior, and also a community event. So there's a whole lot of things from events up at Mount Morgan and Golden Mount festivals and all sorts of things that really build our community. It's good to work and do all those things that we have to do, but it's also really good to build a great lifestyle here. And that only comes through great work from volunteers and the fantastic events that those folks put on. So good chance to say thank you to them.
0: So get out there and nominate those that that you know that are hardworking, that put back into the community, and they do some amazing work. This is Luke here this afternoon on 994 RO. We're driving home thanks to Spencey's Barbershop. Go see Nikki in Musgrave Street. Coming up after 5 o'clock, I'm going to have a chat with Deanne from Event Cinemas to talk movies.
2: 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And there's Cruising Kelly behind the wheel. 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

0: that time in the afternoon where you start thinking about, what am I going to do for dinner tonight? You know what? I probably would have paid more attention at home ec if I knew that was a decision I'd have to make every day of my life. Because what I can cook is, it feels rather limited. But if you're looking at healthy eating tips and nutrition advice that actually works, the Nutrition Couch is hosted by two leading dietitians who share practical advice on food, nutrition, healthy habits, and weight management. Just search the Nutrition Couch on the free iHeart app. This is The Drive Show on 4RO, thanks to Spencey's Barbershop. Use this next, and then after 5 o'clock, the 4RO Perry's IGA Secret Sound, and also I'll be catching up with Deanne from Event Cinemas.
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2: Hi, Harrison Freeb. Green Senator Jordan Steele-Johns rejected claims he made inappropriate comments towards women, saying he's preparing to address the allegations. He's taken leave from the party room after a letter was sent to the party leader outlining multiple allegations spanning from 2017 to 2025. The WA Greens will undertake an independent review. The person who planted a recording device in the showers on board an Australian Navy ship has reportedly been identified. A member of the Defence Force now being questioned by military police. It comes as all bathrooms across the naval fleet are checked for cameras. The federal government's ramping up its social media crackdown, introducing its new digital duty of care legislation to Parliament. It would force social media companies to allow users to opt out of algorithms, the bill expanding on the government's social media ban for under-16s. The opposition says Labor's taken unemployment from historic lows to five-year highs. The jobless rate sits at 4.7% for September, with 39,000 jobs lost last month. Deputy Liberal leader Jane Hume has told the ABC more Aussies are now struggling to find work.
3: Youth unemployment has gone up to 11.1%, so that's double, more than double, the national rate. There's now 180,000 more people unemployed today than there were than when Labor took office. And more than a million people now have two jobs.
2: And briefly, the ACCC is taking Kmart to court over safety concerns with cosmetic nail glue and button battery products.
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2: Carlton's Lachie Cowan will reportedly be handed a two-game ban following a house party last weekend. The 21-year-old was taken to hospital after paramedics were called in to assist. Blues teammate Will Haywood also ended up in hospital with a head injury, but it's believed he won't be sanctioned by the AFL. Rugby League's World Cup gets underway tonight with Australia facing New Zealand in Sydney, and Alex de Minaur is in quarterfinals action tonight at the Shanghai Masters, the Aussie to battle top seed Alexander Zverev.
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4: Had a bit of rain about Central Queensland today, which has been nice, and it looks like it may continue into next week too. We're going to see a low tonight of 20 degrees in Rockhampton before a shower or two tomorrow, and a top of 25. Yeppoon will see much the same, 20 to 23. Gladstone, 19 to 25. And below, 14 to 25. For the rest of your week, into your weekend, showers about both Saturday and Sunday, 25 degrees. And early next week, we'll see a shower or two pretty much every day for the first half of the week.
1: Driving home with the great bearded one, Luke Cross. 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RO.

How you doing this afternoon? This is Luke Cross here for The Drive Show. Thanks to Spencey's Barbershop. $25 seniors cuts for guys and ladies. So go see Nikki in Musgrave Street. We'll catch up with Deanne from Event Cinemas shortly to talk movies. But right now, the 4-in-a-row Perry's IGA Secret Sound, it's jackpot up to $150. You just need to tell me what you think that sound may be. What does it sound like? I heard a comment this morning that it sounds so different from the radio to when I hear it on the phone. Yeah, I'm not sure. I still feel like that sounds like a very specific thing. So if you want to have a go, if you want to impart your knowledge as to what you believe it is, 4922 7990, give me a call right now. The 4RO Perry's IGA Secret Sound.

0: back and sounding better than ever. The 4RO Perry's IGA Secret Sound. Thanks to Perry's IGA, Dean Street, Wandle and Yeppoon.
1: It's still the same secret sound. Will it go off this afternoon? That's the sound in question. It's up to $150 this afternoon. And Bianca is on the line. G'day, Bianca. How are you?
2: I'm very well, thank you. How are you today?
1: Not too bad. Enjoying the rain?
2: I am. It's nice to get a bit of a break from the aircon for a couple of days.
1: It is. And hopefully it, I don't know, because in about a week's time, it's just the yards are going to be like, you know, a foot high.
2: Oh, that's all right. I don't even mow my lawn, so I pay someone to mow mine. That's their problem, not mine.
1: Work smarter, not harder, right?
2: Absolutely.
1: You're keeping people employed, keeping local businesses employed.
2: That's right.
1: I like your thinking. I do. What do you think the secret sound is?
2: It sounds like shaking up a packet of chips, like potato chips.
1: Mmm, yum. What's your favourite flavour?
2: Oh, atomic tomato barbecue, or barbecue Samboy. They're the best.
1: Okay, all right. You know, I'm classic. I don't mind my original. Maybe with some like cheesy kind of dip, or you know, French onion, or something like that. Yeah.
2: Yes, they're definitely workhorses. They can be used for a variety of things.
1: No, it's not that. But keep trying. It definitely sounds like it. I agree, but it is not that.
2: Yes. Oh, well, that's all good. I'll go have a pack of chips now. Thanks, boy.
1: Me too. Bye.
2: Bye.
1: No luck there. So, again, we had another $10 to $160 to spend at Perry's IGA. 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

0: 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Social media giants face sweeping new laws under Labor's digital duty of care crackdown. Jobless rates hit its highest level since the pandemic as unemployment rises to 4.7%. Discovery of a hidden camera abroad, an Australian warship reignites scrutiny of defence culture, and the Kangaroos launch their Rugby League World Cup title bid against the Kiwis tonight. 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

0: heaven is a place on earth and is right here in central Queensland. I'm absolutely certain of it. Although, overcast and rainy today. So, you know, that's, you know what? I like the rain. I'm enjoying it, to be honest with you. This is 994 RO. It's Luke here with you. Coming up, I'm going to have a chat with Deanne from Event Cinemas. We're going to talk movies, looking at the movies I believe are talking about today. Well, I'm pretty sure I'm going to derail it in some way and go on a tangent, but it should be good fun. I do love talking movies. Better than talking boring stuff like politics, right? So we have a chat with Deanne shortly, and I'll play you some music from the Goo Goo Dolls.
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0: We're driving home thanks to Spencey's Barbershop and 990 for RO. And joining me now from Event Cinemas is Deanne. How are you, Deanne?
1: I'm fantastic. How are you, Luke?
0: Yeah, wonderful, wonderful. It's a, you know, we've had some showers over the last few days. Not as much as we'd like, but certainly doing okay.
1: Is it getting warm?
0: It hasn't stopped being warm for like the last month. We've been hitting pretty much 30 degrees or above consistently, it seems. So, yeah.
1: So summer is hitting with a vengeance.
0: Summer's very much here. Very much here indeed. So we should go to the movies. And we're going to start with, and you know what? I remember when they first made a movie out of this video game franchise, Street Fighter.
1: Yes, as you said, it is. It's based off of the video game, and it's a pretty intense video game from my understanding as well. Not sure if you've played it yourself.
0: Yes, I had back in the 90s a copy of Street Fighter 2. I got it for Christmas back in, gosh, what was it, 1993, 4, 5, something around then, and I played it a lot. I even saw the original movie with Jean-Claude Van Damme, and I think Kylie Minogue was in it, and Raul Julia, who was brilliant, as always.
1: Wow. So you need to go back and see the new one this weekend, right?
0: Well, yeah, apparently this one's good, though, because that old one is campy as hell, but great fun. But I hear this new one's quite good.
1: Yeah. So for those who aren't familiar with the video game, the original, I know we're just having our own little conversation.
0: Yeah, it'll be fine. It'll be universal conversations, right?
1: So it follows martial artist Rui and Ken Masters, and Chun Lin brings them back together for this active combat high-stakes tournament. But beneath the tournament lies this dangerous plot that involves Mr. Bison and the Shadaloo organization. So it's pretty intense. There's a lot of fighting. Probably not for the faint-hearted.
0: It has. Sorry, you go. I'm just going to go through my childhood.
1: I was just going to say it isn't rated yet, so I don't know what level. What level it's going to be for the rating, but yes, it looks pretty intense.
0: I remember it's got the original movie has two of my favourite movie quotes of all time, and you know, one was about like I'm not creating an evil super soldier for evil, I'm creating it for good, and the other one was Raul Julia, who played M. Bison. Who was talking to this woman, I can't remember who the character was, saying that your soldiers came and destroyed and wiped out my village, blah, blah, blah. And he says, for me, we call that a Tuesday. And for you, it was the biggest day of your life. And for me, it was a Tuesday. And I thought, that's so cold. I love it.
1: Well, it looks just as cold in this one. It looks pretty brutal.
0: Now, something I know a little bit less about, but maybe people will probably know more about, is Sense and Sensibility.
1: Yeah, so this is a period romantic drama. It's adapted from the Jane Austen novel from 1811. So basically it follows the two sisters after the death of their father. The sisters, Eleanor and Marianne, along with their mother and younger sister, face potential poverty and are forced to leave their very comfortable Sussex estate and move to a modern cottage in rural Devonshire. Eleanor is the sense, so... Her approach to life and romance is sensible, whilst her sister Marianne represents the sensibility. She's wild and very impulsive. So it's, very interesting adaptation from the novel.
0: They are two very contrasting movies for two very different audiences.
1: I've got it all today.
0: you could not separate two, but I think the third one may be a bit like bring those divides a little bit closer, and that's called Whalefall.
1: Oh, this one looks intense. So it is a survival thriller film, and it is actually based off a novel from 2023 by Daniel Krauss. So it's a scuba diver, Jay Gardner, who's diving off the central coast of California in search for the remains of his estranged father, Mitch Gardner. And whilst underwater, Jay's accidentally swallowed alive by an 80-foot whale. So he's trapped inside the belly of this massive creature and he only has an hour of oxygen left. It looks intense.
0: That sounds like a bad time. Isn't that what happened in Pinocchio? Doesn't somebody get swallowed by a whale in that movie?
1: Oh.
0: I don't know.
1: No, you've got me. I don't know.
0: Isn't that Geppetto? Doesn't Geppetto get... I don't know. I'm really going off some like vague like nerve endings of a memory in my head. I feel like...
1: Well, I will research it and let you know next
0: week. I'm going to research it too. I'm pretty sure there's a whale in Pinocchio and, you know, something about them being eaten and having to live in the inside them. I don't know. Anyway.
1: Or it's a random dream, one or the other, hey?
0: It's could have been a fever dream. I'm probably cross-pollinating my pop culture mediums, and it's probably from something else. Anyway, I feel like that was a bit disrailed, but we got there. So Street Fighter, Sense and Sensibility, and Whale Fall, which all look really good, actually. I'm kind of excited for all of them.
1: I know, and very different, as you said, completely different movies this week.
0: And you can find it all at Event Cinemas. Deanne, thanks for that. We'll catch up again next week.
1: Sounds fantastic. Thank you.
0: Thank you, Deanne from Event Cinemas. Get out to Event Cinemas to see the latest movies. There's plenty of good ones at the moment. This is Drive. Thanks to Spencey's Barbershop at 990 for our own.
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12: Hi, I'm Sally Pearson. Australia has completed a dominant 3-0 series sweep of Bangladesh with an 8-wicket victory in Brisbane. Megan Shoot bagged 4 wickets to roll the visitors for 172 before the Aussies reached their target in 22 overs. The Jillaroos are gearing up to launch their Women's Rugby League World Cup campaign against Samoa tomorrow night at CommBank Stadium. And Grace Kim and Minji Lee headline the Aussie contingent, teeing off in the opening round of the LPGA tournament in Shanghai.
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0: It is 994 Our Road, the drive show. Thanks to Spencey's Barbershop. I have some excellent news for you, and that is tomorrow is Friday. And that's it. Tomorrow is Friday. So the Boodles Big Breakfast will be back from 5:30 with Aaron Stevens tomorrow morning with all the games. The Wonder Wheel, which is getting up there. It's getting close to $1,000, I think. Also, the Secret Sound will be back, the Gus's Quick Shot. And, of course, we'll give away that pizza prize thanks to Antonio's with the 4RO Clash of the Chords. So that's tomorrow morning. I'll be back tomorrow afternoon for the drive show. And take care of yourself, and I will talk to you later. Bye.
1: It's the best time of the year in CQ. The sun is shining, the temp is perfect. But as we know, there's always something happening with the weather. And no one knows that better than Central Queensland's favourite weatherman, Mike Griffin. Don't miss the updates on Friday morning thanks to Thinkwater as we check the weather that's affecting us and find out what's happening on the water. 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For everything water, irrigation and plumbing, Thinkwater. 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
7: Evening, I'm Harrison Freeve. Unemployment is at a five-year high, but it strengthens the prospect the RBA will hold off on another interest rate hike next month. The jobless rate has jumped 0.1 to 4.7% in September. Markets now pricing in a 90% chance of no change. William Buck, chief economist Beza Detta, has told the ABC a softer jobs market could help cool inflation.
8: Reserve Bank Governor has indicated that we do need to see an unemployment rate between that range of 4.5% to 5% to really help soften inflationary pressures and therefore lower the chance that perhaps the Reserve Bank will need to raise rates again.
7: The discovery of a hidden camera in the women's showers on an Australian Navy ship may not be an isolated incident. The person who planted the device on the

0: HMAS Leeuwin has now reportedly been identified. Senator Jackie Lambie revealing the explosive details yesterday, now claiming she's received multiple tip-offs about similar incidents.
1: They do know this time it was a defence member, but we do have a lot of contractors coming off and on. Apparently it's not those cameras. They have not just been found on that ship over the last 12 months. They've been found on other bases.
0: Briefly, Green Senator Jordan Steele-Johns taken leave from the party room amid accusations of inappropriate comments towards women. The federal government is confident Australia could again lead the world on social media reform through its new digital duty of care legislation. And Ukraine's president admits he feels personally betrayed by Donald Trump over the US decision to lift sanctions on Russian diesel.
2: Navigating the legal landscape. How they help. Grant and Simpson Lawyers. 994RO. Your sport now.
0: Kevvy Walters is defending his decision to start Reece Walsh at fullback for tonight's Rugby League World Cup opener against the Kiwis in Sydney. The Kangaroos coach telling Seven picking him over James Tedesco wasn't easy.
3: Very blessed and fortunate as the Australian coach to have two such quality players at our disposal. I can only play one, and tonight we're playing Reece. He'll do a great job for Australia.
0: And Fremantle's out of the running to give a lifeline to Norm Smith medalist Bobby Hill. Hill parted ways with Collingwood earlier this year.
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4: Showers continuing across this afternoon with the possibility of a late storm. Shower 2 tomorrow and 25 for Rocky. Showers across the weekend too. Yeppoon 23 tomorrow. 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

0: biggest secret in town. 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If you know what it is, tell us, and you could be spending up big at Perry's IGA, Wandle, Dean Street, or Yeboon. It's the 4RO Perry's IGA Secret Sound. And right now, it sounds like this. Yes, the 4RO Perry's IGA Secret Sound. 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Thanks to Perry's IGA, Wandle, Dean Street and Yeboon. On the talk of Central Queensland, 990 4RO.
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0: can hear it coming. You know what's on board. And there's Cruising Kelly behind the wheel. The 4RO pickup is back on the streets thanks to the Keppel Bay Sailing Club with fruit and freshly squeezed orange juice from Doblo's. 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
2: Hi, I'm Colin Boyce, Federal Member for Flynn. According to the Institute of Public Affairs, our region will be hit the hardest in Australia if it continues down the path of net zero by 2050. Over 16,000 jobs, or 24% of the workforce, in the electorate of Flynn will be put at risk due to these emissions targets which are destroying Australia's prosperity while lowering our standard of living. Enough is enough. I'm Colin Boyce, and it's time to put Australia first and ditch net zero. Authorised by Colin Boyce, LNP Gladstone.

0: Mate, I thought this was supposed to be the beef capital. 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
6: Good evening, I'm Jamel Wells. Analysts say the Reserve Bank has a tough decision to make about another interest rate rise. Data shows Australia's unemployment rate has risen to 4.7%, its highest in 5 years. Just over 39,000 jobs were lost in the past month. SEEK economist Blair Chapman has told Money News a rate rise soon is likely.
7: I think it makes it a little bit more line ball, but I still think on the margin they're likely to increase rates. And I think that is because they're focused on inflation at the moment. We heard before the last meeting and we've heard since that they're really concerned that inflation's not going to get back to their target for quite some time. And so that's their focus at the moment.
6: The Prime Minister says cutting the private health rebate for over 65s is the best way to support Australia's ageing population. The government has reintroduced its bill after it was voted down on Wednesday. The legislation lacks a clear path through the Senate, but the Greens might back it if pensioners are exempt. Anthony Albanese has told Parliament the bill is critical to fund aged care.
8: We have an ageing of the population. We will need more resources to go into aged care, and we have a view that you have to find some of that money through sensible reform, which is what this is.
6: Calls are growing for an independent body to respond to cases of sexual assault and abuse in the military. An ADF member has been identified as a person of interest after a video recording device was found in the bathroom of a ship docked in Queensland. The issue has been raised in federal parliament by independent senator and veteran Jackie Lambie. She says defence doesn't appear to have learned any lessons from the past.
9: I have to ask, my goodness, what are you teaching them at recruit school that they think that's acceptable behaviour to be putting cameras up in women's areas when they're taking their clothes off? Enough is enough. What defence has failed on is it's failed on its legal system, and therefore I'm asking for an independent body to sit outside defence.
6: Police say a gun failed to go off during an attempted gangland hit in Sydney's southwest. A gunman tried to shoot a 44-year-old man and his 15-year-old daughter near a Fairfield West school in June. A 19-year-old man has been charged with coordinating the attack. A Victorian man who fatally shot a friend over a $500 debt before desecrating his body has been

0: jailed for up to 13 and a half years. Robert Mantini shot Adrian Romeo, whose remains were found in 2024. And archaeologists believe they've found the world's oldest shipwreck off the coast of Turkey. The ship is thought to be 4,700 years old. Checking sport, tonight's Rugby League World Cup opener is sold out at Allianz Stadium. Reece Walsh is lining up for Australia against Kalyn Ponga, who'll make his Kiwis debut. Test coach Andrew McDonald is holding out hope Cameron Green will play in the series against South Africa. The second of three tests starts Sunday, with Green racing the clock to recover from a side strain. McDonald admits Green is unlikely to bowl if named.
1: Cam hasn't started batting yet, so he's done some physical. You may have seen that during the lunch break and that. So he's started running. He's progressing well. And as I said before the first test match, we're confident that he can play a part in this series at some point. So he's got a few things to go through in the next 3 to 4 days.
0: West Coast is monitoring former Collingwood forward Bobby Hill as he eyes a return to the AFL. In the NRL, Parramatta prop Junior Barlow has signed a contract extension until the end of next year. That's news and sport.
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10: Showers continuing across this afternoon with the possibility of a late storm. 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
1: Good evening, everyone. Welcome along. It is 7 minutes past eight, 7 past 7. If you're listening to us in Queensland, wherever you're listening to us, welcome along. We've got a lot ahead of us tonight on our program. We are going to be revisiting something we did last week with a fellow, we're calling him the neighbourhood grandson, who can go around and solve your tech problems, like having a whiz kid in your backyard. So we're going to have him back, because we promised there's a couple of things that we had to chase up with him. We had him on last Thursday. A lot of you enjoyed hearing from him. That was young Darcy. Kel's going to be here with, of course, our word clinic later in the program. We'll keep across any breaking news, and of course our news hour guest that we have on a Thursday this week, Terry Barnes. He'll be with us shortly, because the big story for a lot of people in Canberra has been this private health insurance rebate for over 65s, the extra rebate, which has been there for a long time, which was removed by the government in the budget. It was marketed as a savings measure, and that the money would then be shifted across into aged care. But I think, as we've been explaining pretty well since the day after the budget, it's simple cost shifting, because if people then drop their private health cover, as many will, based on all of the information coming through, those people will then go into the public hospital system, which, of course, is still funded by taxpayers, and there'd be more tax dollars being used, and those tax dollars would be being provided by the state government. So federal government's not paying, state government does, but it's the same taxpayers. So we'll talk about that with Terry, because it's back in the parliament. There are signs that maybe there might be a little bit of a compromise, but at the moment, the Greens and all the crossbenchers are saying, no, this is not happening. There's also the Victorian election, which is not that far away now, the last week of November, and there has been today a political move by the Victorian government on the question of abortion, because the One Nation leader in Victoria has talked about winding back the laws on abortion. And so this was seen, obviously, by the Labor Party as an opportunity to make abortions free, so to cover the cost of abortion care. This applies in the ACT, as I understand it. And he was then the Premier, who's, I guess we talk about him, the embattled Premier Ben Carroll, who I think got no hope of winning the election. But he thought, well, if I can try and wedge the Liberal leader, Jess Wilson, into being equivocal on this, maybe it'll try to tie her into the One Nation side. But as I understand it, in the last few hours, she's told The Guardian, and I'm having a look online there, there's some quotes from her saying that they'll match Labor's commitment. So I'll go through that shortly, because the shadow boxing between the Labor government, the Liberal Party, the Coalition and One Nation in Victoria is fascinating to watch, if only to give us an idea of what's going to happen at the New South Wales election, and then, of course, the national election, which will be held the year after next, we would think. But, of course, at this stage, anything's possible. You've heard in our Money News program the analysis of unemployment at a five-year high today. Of course, we can put all the usual caveats on that. We know how these employment numbers are calculated. It's a Bureau of Statistics survey, very big survey. But many of you say, well, it underestimates the extent of both unemployment and people who are underemployed. But nonetheless, unemployment went up. Just over 39,000 jobs lost over the month. And ironically, the situation then is, well, that means less chance of the Reserve Bank hiking interest rates again. So, if the unemployment numbers were good and a whole lot of people got jobs and the unemployment rate went down, we'd be talking about an economy that's overheating, and therefore the Reserve Bank's going to be forced to hike interest rates. But this story, as of today, is that it might be less likely to happen. So we'll look at that. There's drama in the Greens as well, with this Senator Jordan Steele, John. He's been accused of multiple allegations of making inappropriate comments toward women. It's come from a number of members of the Greens. It's being looked at by the WA Greens. The Greens, for a party which has, well, compared to the major parties, a smallish number of members, but a lot of people in the Senate, they do seem to have a lot of factions. There's a lot of cross-factional hatred and dislike. And then I guess the question's going to be, who knew what and when? But all these allegations are being looked at, and it's probably fair to say that he's rejected them as well. So we'll take a look at that one for you as well. Plenty more. Plus, the government's Digital Duty of Care Bill, which was released today. There are some modifications, there are some changes, and I do notice that the Coalition has said, well, we'll have a look at the bill. And so I thought, well, I'll have a look. So I've opened up the bill, and it is, well, it's very big, a very, very lengthy bill, and it's the kind of piece of legislation, and I'll ask my news hour guest who's gone through this himself because he was involved in all of this stuff. It very complicated and very detailed, but they've got a memorandum of understanding, like a summary. It says, have a look at this. This gives you a summary and an idea of what it's all about. So I thought, I'll have a quick look at that. 110 pages, just the summary. So, surprisingly, I'm not going to read that out to you, but it's an important issue buried in a mountain of words. So we'll look at that as best we can in this hour, because there are obviously a lot of concerns. 13 past 8 is the time. You're welcome to give us your thoughts. There's plenty of other things happening, of course, tonight. We'll keep across the scores in the rugby league. There's a rugby league test being played tonight. We'll keep across that for you. We'll let you know what's happened. And if anyone in here wins the $100 million Powerball, you'll probably know. And if any of you win $100 million Powerball, you might want to give us a call, although that does invite people to pretend. So anyway, someone's going to win that money somewhere tonight. Who knows? 131873 is the number, 0460873873. It's Thursday night. We'll get into it straight after this.
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1: 17 past 8 past 7 if you're in Queensland. Last night on our news hour, our guest here was Misha Zielinski, who we've had on our program for the last 4 and a bit years. He's been back and forth to Ukraine. He was only just in Ukraine recently, and if you heard him last night, he was observing and gave us a pretty stark picture of what life is like in Ukraine and where they are as they brace for what might be next from Russia. And he's written in the Financial Review, so if you want to go and have a look and you can access that, he's written in a lot more detail about what life is like there under this constant assault from Vladimir Putin. And since we spoke last night, there have been developments where Putin has launched assaults on some of the energy utilities in Ukraine, and they have continued. They've been stepped up. There are reports that the internet connections are being throttled and pulled back, that some of the intelligence that was being provided to Ukraine may be pulled back amid this, I think, pretty fair assumption that the United States is leaning in the direction of Putin if they think he can give them some diesel that might bring fuel prices down there. This is from Putin, who's been doing this for 4 years to Ukraine, and there's also credible evidence that he's been providing information and assistance to Iran. So go figure. That's the situation as we stand there after we had that conversation with Misha last night. We're usually talking to the people who are right on the scene of all these things, and let's do that right now, because Terry Barnes is our weekly news hour guest. Terry, good evening to you.
6: Good evening, John.
1: Yeah, so the health insurance rebate, which I know many of our listeners were very concerned about when it first came out. We talked about it the day after the budget, and one of the reasons we talked about it was that you were one of the architects of the change, and I think people know now it goes up in steps over 65 to keep people in private health cover. Government says it'll save $3 billion a year. They'll shift it into aged care. Logic tells you, of course, that people will drop their private health cover, move to the public system. So cost to the taxpayer could be even higher. I think that's the fair assessment. But I did say last night that you'd always been quite pessimistic about the prospect of being knocked off in the Senate by the Greens and the crossbench. That has happened, and the government's put the bill back in. But at the moment, all the crossbenchers saying, "Well, if you're putting the same bill back in, we're not going to back it." Where do you think it's going now?
6: Well, certainly I was wrong about the Greens when it came to stopping that legislation, because they did. And it has been reintroduced. But as I understand it, as far as I've seen, it hasn't changed at all. So they're going to have another crack. And if it fails again, it becomes a double dissolution trigger, which is just a little bit of trivia to note. But reality is what the Greens, I think, are doing, are flexing their muscles, showing particularly the Prime Minister that they're not going to be patsies under David Shoebridge, that they're going to actually flex their own muscles. They're going to set their own agenda. And if Labor doesn't play to it enough, then they're going to actually make a nuisance of themselves, because they don't believe in private health. They don't believe in private health insurance. This is all about politics. But if I was somebody over 65, and I'm not that far away from that, I should be very grateful to David Shoebridge for playing these silly bugger games, because it means that the private health insurance seniors rebates go to continue.
1: Let me go to what you said earlier about politics. And originally, when we talked about this, your view was, and straight after the budget, when there were so many brush fires coming out of the budget, I think the agreement we had here, because we were one of the few programs talking about it, was that the over 65s, Labor doesn't really think they're going to be getting their votes anyway, most of them, and the Greens aren't going to be getting their votes, so there were no votes for them in this. Since then, we've had an outcry build up. We've had the health department information showing that significant numbers, I think 80-90% of the people who get the rebate are on incomes of around $37,000 a year. But when you talk politics, you just mentioned the Greens. Now, the Greens might decide, okay, we need a concession on this, that they might say, okay, pensioners can have it, and they might carve that out, and then self-funded retirees, the Greens might say, well, we're more likely to have a few pensioners vote for us, but self-funded retirees unlikely to vote for us. Is it as cynical as that?
6: Pretty well, because the Greens focus on the youth, but they don't focus on the elderly, because elderly people either vote traditional Labor or for the Coalition, or One Nation now, I guess, as well. But certainly, if you look at the Parliamentary Committee report into this legislation that came down last week, the Greens, in their dissenting report, basically saying we don't agree with this bill, they did make the point that pensioners at least should be exempted from what the government wanted to do. So my sense is that if the government has any political sense, they'll start to try and negotiate a compromise to say, okay, we'll carve out the pensioners, but the self-funded retirees stay in. I mean, the people who actually not only provide for themselves with the private health insurance, but to provide it for themselves with their preparation for retirement are going to get hit yet again.
1: Yeah, yeah. So it is cynical, certainly. And of course, the numbers, and since we talked, and you helped put all this together all those years ago, but since then, numbers have come out, health department numbers, which have been come out through Freedom of Information, where they've estimated the number of people who'll drop their private health cover and go across into the public hospital system. And that's another example, isn't it, of this Machiavellian cost shifting, where they figure, all right, well, it's not going to be on our bill because we're running we underwrite private hospitals, but the public hospitals are largely funded by the states, so they can pay for that.
6: Well, that's pretty well it. But the feds actually pay about 40% of the operational costs of public hospitals. So when you go and have your surgery or whatever, 40% of that's actually paid by the federal government to the state government. So it's actually a false economy. If Mark Butler, the health minister, is thinking that now he's going to fob it all off to the states, it's going to come back and bite him on the bum because the federal government actually pays a big part of the extra cost that those people, depending on the public system, having been private, are going to cause him.
1: Yeah. We'll see what comes of all of that. And then I did observe, I think it was it Monday? I think I was pretty depressed on Monday, to be honest, because there are all these problems that keep coming up. And one of them was when I think the emergency medical doctors and their college came up talking about how we're not prepared for the ageing population. You talk about yourself and others getting through their 60s into the 70s, the wave of people who are going to get older, and that we're not ready to deal with all of that in our public hospital system and our general hospital system. That would be true, wouldn't it? And are they just kicking that down the road and hoping that, you know, no one notices?
6: Well, yes and no, I reckon, John, because we boomers are the fittest, the healthiest generation of older people that has ever been and could possibly ever be, because I think younger people have fallen off the cart in terms of their own habits and culture and lifestyle. So if you look at it that way, the boomer group looks huge in terms of knocking on the doors of healthcare and hospitals, but they may not knock on the door in the same way as previous generations have in the same sort of proportional numbers. So it may be that people live to their 80s and 90s and then knock on the door for the last 6 months of life, because we all do that. But they're not necessarily putting a strain on the public hospitals or the private hospital system in such a way as, say, the war generation or the depression generation did.
1: Okay. Now, there's that. We had a conversation last night about employment and unemployment in the context of the immigration debate, where the hospitality industry is saying, hey, be careful, because we can't fill all the jobs we have right now. And then, of course, inevitably, the young people that won't do the jobs right across the country. And then there's that old chestnut of those pensioners, it's not all, but some pensioners who would like to work more but don't, so we're not tapping into Australians who do the job to do the work. So unemployment up to 4.7%, it's a five-year high, but that's what the Reserve Bank wants, isn't it? They want unemployment to be higher so they don't have to raise interest rates.
6: Well, I don't think they want unemployment to be higher, because nobody wants people to be out of jobs, but certainly they want the economy as a whole to cool down a bit, to slow down a bit, and effectively not put pressure on inflation in the way that it has been. And certainly I think there is only one piece of good news out of that figure today, because another 40,000 people, I think it is, have lost their jobs in the last month. But it does mean that the chances of another interest rate rise before Christmas have actually receded. They're less likely, not more likely, as the commentators have been saying the last week or so since the latest interest rate rise.
1: Yep. And look, on our feedback line here, pensioners having private health insurance, so I'm assuming there are, you look at these things, it would be a stretch, but there would be levels of private health insurance that are being accessed by people who are on the pension, maybe the part pension, whatever it might be. It would be difficult, but they must, because there's got to be figures showing that they do.
6: Well, that's right. And no matter what I said before about the overall health state of older people, older boomers, anecdotally, people actually want to have the peace of mind of having the care they need, when they need it, where they want it, in the private sector as opposed to the public. And people are prepared to make big sacrifices. So that those large numbers of people that the health department identified on 37,000 or less a year will still actually sacrifice in terms of other day-to-day necessities as well as luxuries to actually keep their private health insurance, to have that cover. So I don't think the government, and certainly I don't think Minister Butler, who's pretty competent on the whole, but I think he's misjudged this absolutely totally. They've very cynically said, well, older people don't vote for us, we'll do this, we'll get away with it. But I think it's come to really have a political as well as an actual community backlash.
1: Okay, now just want to note here, I think this makes sense. Greg says, you and many others refer to the financial implications of loading up the public health system. Nobody seems to factor in the increased number of people who will die. Poorer health because they're straining. The system gets overworked and strained. And we've seen in New South Wales, we don't know the full story, 46-year-old male in Prince of Wales Hospital. He's doused other patients with petrol, tried to set them on fire. It happened on Tuesday night. We don't know the circumstances, but we know the people who might be on the edge these days are going into hospitals and have to be dealt with, and often there just aren't the resources and the people to deal with them.
6: Well, that's very true, and certainly I think if more people are going into the public system because that's the only place that they can afford to go, especially when it comes to accident and emergency, that there are real problems there, real challenges, real issues. And certainly I think it's important that both the federal and state governments actually understand that in terms of working through these issues. And that's one of the problems, I think, John, because the states do their thing, the feds do their thing, and they don't talk very well. And even in my time, 20 years ago when I was advising Tony Abbott as health minister, the federal and state governments just would not agree on anything except the feds had money, the states wanted it, and there was always an argument about how much and shifting costs from one to the other, especially with Medicare and hospital costs. If they spent as much time focusing on improving the quality of care in their health systems, I think our state governments would be doing far more for their communities than they are when they argue with the feds about money.
1: All right. Look, let's take a break. I've got more feedback for you, Terry. I'll come back in a moment because we have got this situation in Victoria where there was this move by the Victorian Premier to make abortions, that is out-of-pocket costs for abortion. There's a bit of nuance to this, but essentially saying that that they would cover it. And as I understand it, the ACT is the only other state that does this. So he announced it this morning, and there are quotes now from the opposition leader Jess Wilson in the Guardian saying, well, Liberals will match it to try and essentially neutralise the issue. So I'll ask you about this shortly. And also, Terry, during this commercial break, could you just read the 110-page Memorandum of Understanding on the Digital Duty of Care Bill and summarise it for me after this? Do you mind doing that?
6: I'll try my speed reading. I haven't done that for a long time.
1: No, all right. Do your best. Coming up straight after, it's just gone 8:30, 7:30 in Queensland.
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1: 26 minutes to 9 to 8 if you're listening to us in Queensland. 131873 is the number. Just on a couple of topics we've discussed here, one of our listeners saying, I've got Sydney Water putting in new pipes in my area. Without female Irish backpackers, we'll have nobody to hold the stop-go traffic signs. Don't have, seem to have Australians capable of doing it. That's I actually haven't checked recently, but I know a few years back it was Irish women were doing the stop-go signs, and there was an agency, and it was an agency, I think, in Dublin that was that young Irish women would go to, and they'd get a visa, and they'd come out here and run the stop-go signs, which must be reasonably lucrative, I'm assuming. Hospitals, healthcare worked fine when our population was 10, 12, 15 million. It is a function of course, growing population. We talked about it earlier in last night's program, going all the way back 25 years when Bob Carr was complaining that he'd rebuilt quite a few of the New South Wales hospitals, but the population was growing so quickly that they were having trouble keeping up. That was a conversation, wasn't it? Early this century, wasn't it, Terry Barnes?
6: Yes, it was, John. And certainly Bob Carr was one who, I think, about towards the end of his time as Premier, didn't he say he wanted to close down Sydney to migrants? He wanted them to go anywhere.
1: Sydney was full because he said we can't cope with the infrastructure, can't cope. And he was pointing specifically at hospitals. And that was quite a few years ago. Let's get to Victoria. There's an election in the last week of November. We have the Coalition, Jess Wilson's the leader, they're leading. You've got the Premier, Ben Carroll, who's very wooden, all the interviews I've seen with him, and he's embattled, in inverted commas. And then you've got One Nation, where their leader, Warren Pickering, had actually talked on a number of occasions about winding back the laws on abortion. So Ben Carroll came out today and said that the government would cover the costs of an abortion. Now, at the moment, Medicare covers a lot of the costs, but as I understand it, there are other costs. If it's regional areas, travel costs, there are also out-of-pocket costs. And so a few hours after that, Jess Wilson, who obviously Ben Carroll was hoping to wedge her, she's come out and matched the promise. So One Nation's presence has already had an impact there.
6: Well, yes, I think to a point, John, but I think Ben Carroll was trying the wedge on Jess Wilson, who is a moderate and obviously a woman, and trying to actually put her in a difficult position with the conservative wing of her own coalition parties, you know, Liberals and the Nationals, but also with One Nation in terms of there are, you know, quite a few people who think that the abortion laws in Victoria are too generous, too liberal. But certainly she made it clear this afternoon that, as far as she was concerned, as leader of the Liberals, that as Premier, that she would not go. There was not going to be a cigarette paper between her and Labor on this one.
1: Yep.
6: And I think she learnt from David Crisafulli's experience in 2024 in their election up there in Queensland, didn't she? In the sense that Stephen Miles, the then Premier, basically tried to make abortion an issue because he knew that the LNP had a range of opinions on abortion and that it would split the party. And indeed, it did during the campaign. And at one point, it looked like there could be a miracle win for Labor on the back of it.
1: Mm.
6: And certainly, Ben Carroll thought, I'll try reverse ferret again, see it might work.
1: Yep.
6: Jess Wilson shut it down. But the thing for her is, having shut it down, there will be people in her party who won't be particularly happy with that. And there will be people, certainly, who are leaning towards One Nation, socially conservative people who won't be happy with that either. So in that sense, there's going to be a bit of uneasiness in the camp, but I think she made the right decision.
1: Because I see here, what I see is they cover out-of-pocket costs for care, and I think it's up to 16 weeks gestation. That might be post the procedure as well. And they're saying it would be GP, specialist consultation, scans, tests, some of the medication that goes right through there. And I do see that the government is saying they want to extend access to medical abortion from 9 to 10 weeks gestation, and the opposition's saying they're not going to change it, they're going to leave it where it is. So there is a slight difference there on that aspect, but this is the game that's being played now, and One Nation is having an impact everywhere.
6: Well, I think that's right, and I think I'll give credit to Jess Wilson on that extra wedge that Labor was trying in terms of lengthening the period for medical abortions. But because I agree with Tony Abbott. Yes, he is my old boss, but I agree with him. And he said that abortion should be safe, legal and rare. And I think actually Jess Wilson does understand that as well. She might be making it, and Labor making it easier in terms of the cost, but in terms of access to it, that hasn't changed. And I think that's something that she should actually be explaining to her own, worried members when she goes out and sells the whole thing.
1: Yeah. Now, the other thing that I did say I was going to ask you, and last night we had people and we get this debate over where preferences are going, should there be a preference deal? And I was saying that when you see the polls, and one of the reasons that the polls still have Labor ahead, two-party preferred, is that a lot of the pollsters are asking, well, where are your preferences going? And I think at the last federal poll, 75% of One Nation preferences went to the coalition, so a quarter of them went elsewhere. Most of the Green preferences do go straight to Labor. And so people were saying, well, in the present climate, these One Nation voters, they're jacked off with everyone, but they're not going to give them preferences to Labor. And I said, well, the way we'll find out, Terry, is when we get to the election at the end of November, because they'll have to distribute their preferences and we'll see where they go.
6: Well, that's right. But preferences won't be talked about until nominations close, I think, which is the first week of November, because you don't know who you're going to preference until you actually see who's on the ballot paper.
1: Mm-hmm.
6: But certainly, if I was advising Jess Wilson, I would be saying, make the Greens last, make Labor second last, and always preference One Nation above them, unless there is a total loony One Nation candidate who you just can't do business with. Because I think it's important that the centre-right actually work together as far as preferences go. But I think it's important that the coalition parties, Libs and the Nationals, to go all out for majority government. And the best way to do that is to make sure that they harvest as many of those One Nation preferences as they possibly can.
1: I'm looking at that Victorian, because she's been I see a lot of her on my social media, Jess Wilson, so I know who she is. I'm assuming in Victoria they see a lot of her. They've seen Ben Carroll, who I've ever seen a more wooden politician. He seems like he speaks in small, bite-sized chunks, looking like he's terrified to put a word out of place. I don't know whether he's competent, I'm not sure, but hard to believe that he's supposed to save the furniture. So is it one of those situations where people have made up their mind and ultimately the campaign will run, but they're just waiting to have a chance to go into the ballot box and vote?
6: Well, I think most people have made up their minds in Victoria, John. I think actually if you look at the way that the polls are strung out, there's an overwhelming majority of voters supporting right of centre parties, you know, the Libs, the Nats, and One Nation. But the other side of it is I don't think at any time that the parties should assume that voters are locked in. There's always 10, 15, 20% in the middle who decide the actual outcome in terms of being undecided or waiting for the campaign or even waiting for polling day. And certainly those votes are there to be won, and therefore in a campaign you've got to make sure that you don't slip up. And you've got to make sure also with pre-poll periods now going for a fortnight before elections in Australia that you get your really good stuff out there before the pre-poll voting starts.
1: Yep.
6: Because as I think the Coalition found in the last two federal elections, they left some big ticket announcements to the policy launch a week before the vote, but people were actually already in the polling booths.
1: Yeah. I just want to read this text because it just disturbs me. And I know in the end we have different systems operating in different parts of the country, but I always find it very frustrating. And I'm not being impolite to the person that sent the message, because we do have this fundamental misunderstanding of how preferences work. So someone saying here, they need to have something on the voting form advising where each candidate's preference vote is going, so otherwise this dumb ass will get in again like last time. That's what they've said. Now, of course, you distribute the preferences. You make a decision about where your preferences go, and if you're in Victoria or nationally, you have to number every square. But it's your choice. Now, there is a how-to-vote card, but it's your choice as to where you do the preferences. And I don't think people don't seem to realise that, do they?
6: Well, I think sometimes they don't, and that's one of the things about preferential voting, that we never sort of learn everything we need to know about it, because we don't need the preferences being on the ballot paper or in the polling booth, because all those armies of people out the front there with the how to vote cards, they make sure that you can actually work out the preferences.
1: They're trying to tell you how to vote. You don't have to follow them.
6: You could do your and to be honest, I'm a below the line voter in the Senate.
1: Yep. Well, I do the same. I always fill it out according to. I always look at the, you know, I suppose I look and find who's the person I dislike the most. I put them down the bottom. I reckon you do the same.
6: I even do that with my own Liberal Party ticket, to be honest with you.
1: And then you work up.
6: There are candidates there who I like or know well. Yep. And I think we'll do a job better than the people higher up on the ticket. I vote that way.
1: Yeah. And so I think, you know, one of the things is, if there was an education campaign, the government wouldn't fund it, the opposition, because they like people following the how-to-vote cards, and you probably do too. But if there was an education campaign saying, it's your vote, you put number one, and then you say, well, if they don't get in, who would I prefer? That's preferential voting. I'll put two the next one and the next one, and the one I least want in, I'll put them down the bottom. But that's your choice. And I'd love a campaign along those lines so people understood how it works.
6: Well, I still like your idea about having a none of the above on the ballot paper.
1: Yeah.
6: I think that's a ripper.
1: And that would be, how many seats at the next election, if there was none of the above at the bottom of the ballot paper, how many seats would get 40, 50, 60% none of the above? I reckon a lot.
6: I reckon Parliament would look like that to what is it, Kingsmead in South Africa. It was a test match, nobody there, all empty seats.
1: Yep. Yeah. All right. Let's take a break, come back in a moment. So this is where we've got, and we did talk all about this also, this real lack of trust in institutions these days. It says here, mail-in votes are a rort, will keep One Nation the Libs out. Well, that's implying that the Electoral Commission's involved in a conspiracy with mail votes. And the truth is, Terry, as you know, every party has scrutineers there. That sort of thing, I think in our system, would be almost impossible to engineer, in my view.
6: Well, I think that's right. And having been a scrutineer myself, or actually I still do scrutineer myself on polling days. So it's a lot of fun to see the anatomical drawings that some informal voters actually put on their ballot papers.
1: Yep.
6: But you're absolutely right. You're absolutely right.
1: Mm. You've been scrutineering. I mean, one year you would have seen on a ballot paper, don't re-elect this drunk along the bottom of the ballot paper. I'm not going to say on air who it is, but I might tell you off air. At 14 to 9 or 8 in Queensland.
18: Wheels are everywhere. On the streets. In songs. There's those annoying ones on shopping trolleys. And there's the one we spin each morning on 4RO. Thanks to Harvey Norman Electrical and Computers. Where would we be without the wheel? And what would we do without the 4RO Wonder Wheel? Thanks to Harvey Norman Electrical and Computers on the talk of Central Queensland. 994RO.
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1: 11 minutes to 9 is the time. Look, just quickly, Terry, on the digital duty of care bill, the legislation came in today and I've been looking online. You can see, I think every law firm in the country has got some sort of explanatory memorandum. There's a 110-page explanatory memorandum, I notice, attached to the bill, which is much bigger than that. The broad concern is it can be used to censor views, potentially that the government doesn't like or institutions don't like. Its core message is that you can opt out of the algorithms that are throwing damaging stuff at you. So, thoughts?
6: Well, look, I think algorithms have their place because that's the way that we get access to information these days, particularly online in terms of the internet. Well, not the internet, as much as things such as YouTube, for instance. Yeah, but it comes down to who determines what you want to see and what you don't want to see. It's actually not you. Actually, the most powerful person in legislation, as I've understood it, is this e-safety commissioner.
1: That's the way it looks,
6: And that's a lady called Julie Inman Grant at the moment, though she's announced that she's on her way out and going back to the United States. But certainly, I think, to give any individual who is not you power over what you decide you want to see and do and think is wrong. And I think whatever you say about the legislation being well-intentioned, the consequences, whether intended or unintended in terms of freedom of speech, freedom of thought, freedom of decision, I just think are appalling.
1: Yep. All right, so look, I'm going to wonder how many people will read all of that stuff. I'll try. Next time we're back here, Terry, you can ask me whether I actually read it because it's a lot of pages. So now, the Greens, now we've got a change of leader in the Greens. Their vote has ticked up a little bit over the last week. Probably they're benefiting from this feeling of people that they don't like Labor. They're moving away from Labor. So their vote may have ticked up. They've got a new leader. But they've got this Green Senator, Jordan Steele John. He's taken leave from the party room. There was a letter from a number of members of the party saying that there was concern about inappropriate comments toward women. Part of the letter talked about how the view was that no one should be in a room alone with him or a lift alone with him. He has rejected all of that out of hand. This is what the Green Senator David Shoebridge had to say.
0: I received correspondence in relation to Senator Steele John earlier this week. I want to be clear that I, Steph and the party room take these matters incredibly seriously. And when matters like this are raised, they require a fair, an independent and a timely process for them to be dealt with. The WA Greens are commissioning that process and the matter has been referred across to the WA Greens. Senator Steele John has indicated to me that he sought leave from the party room and I've accepted that request.
1: Terry, there have been, both at state and federal levels, both very publicly and very privately, suggestions of this sort of stuff happening within the Greens. In the case of this one, people are now talking about the stuff going back quite a few years. So I guess the issue is going to be who knew what and whether the Greens can maintain their holier-than-thou image.
6: Well, that's right. And I think the question is why, if it goes back years, as it's been reported, why has it only become an issue now? And actually an issue a week after the change of leadership with the Greens, but in which I think Senator Steele John actually stood to be a deputy leader. He wanted to be the deputy to whoever won. My sense is, and I, you know, while I think the allegation's very serious and it's right that they are investigated, that I think there's some ulterior motives within the Greens about the timing of this, the motives behind it. And certainly I can see, given that the Greens have so many factions, ideological as well as personal, that this has the hallmarks of a factional hit job as much as real substantial allegations.
1: All right, let me ask you something, and I've got a couple of things to very quickly raise with you. You mentioned earlier that if the legislation was knocked off a couple of times in the Senate, this is the health insurance legislation, it provides a trigger for a double dissolution. In normal political times, you'd say, well, you know, that's possible because at the moment, Labor's got their nose in front, the right side of politics is in a state of chaos, so you run to the polls to get yourself another 3 years, but a double dissolution means the entire Senate is spilt, and so if in the present climate you went to a double dissolution, you'd have an army of One Nation senators, wouldn't you, elected, along with a lot of Greens. That would make a Senate almost impossible to get anything through if you're a Labor government.
6: That may be true, John, but if you're a Prime Minister with a double dissolution bill in your back pocket, doesn't matter what it's about. Because very rarely the bill itself becomes an issue in a double dissolution. It's an excuse or a trigger that the Prime Minister can actually call on at any time once he has it in that back pocket to do what he wants when he wants. So, you could. Maybe there is an extra layer of cynicism in all this in terms of Labor putting it back in unchanged.
1: To get the trigger. I hadn't thought of that, and I guess what you're saying is, well, if you're Anthony Albanese, you're figuring, I'm not going to be there for more than one more term. I'll get myself one more term as Prime Minister, and someone else can deal with the consequences in the Senate of having 12 senators from each state. So One Nation would get probably two in every state, you'd think.
6: So that's right. So instead of waiting till at least August next year when you can actually get away with a House of Representatives and a House Senate election together, you could have it at any time. So if the polls look better for you and says, or One Nation looks in disarray, say, that would be the time to go if you've got the bill in your pocket.
1: Okay, I've got a minute left, Terry. You told me earlier tonight, I said to you, have you bought a ticket in the $100 million Powerball? You said to me, I didn't think you were a gambling man, but you said to me that you're in your newsagent today and the newsagent was trying to encourage you to buy one and you said no. And I said to you, what's going to happen tomorrow if the news comes out that the $100 million ticket was sold at your newsagent at about the time you were there to the person might have been standing behind you in the queue? How are you going to feel?
6: I tell you what I'd do. I'd go to the nearest bar and get absolutely smashed.
1: Yeah. All right. Well, just remember, so if I'll let our listeners, I won't tell them where, but if it's a suburb in Melbourne and the ticket was sold around about the time that you were there, I'll let our listeners know tomorrow because you might be coming back. Terry, as always, enjoyed that. They can see you, of course, in the Spectator magazine, the daily BCV put out every morning, and we'll do it again next week.
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6: Good evening, I'm Jamel Wills. Economists have been surprised by the latest job numbers that show unemployment at a five-year high. Federal Politics editor Michael Packey.
7: The Bureau of Statistics has released unemployment data for September, showing the jobless rate has climbed to 4.7%. Just over 39,000 jobs have been lost over the month, all of them part-time. The opposition's Jane Hume argues the result is worse than expected.
8: 4.7% has taken economists by surprise, but it's Australians that are going to pay the price.
7: Prime Minister Anthony Albanese defended the government's record during question time.
9: On our watch, 1.3 million jobs have been created.
10: Yeah.
7: The Reserve Bank is being urged to hold off raising interest rates again when the board meets next month. Michael Packey, Canberra.
6: Independent Senator Jackie Lambie is demanding more answers from Defence over the handling of a recording device found on a Navy ship. The device, understood to have been in a female-only cabin, was detected while the vessel was docked in Cairns. The ADF says the incident has been referred to the Joint Military Police Unit. An ADF member has been identified as a person of interest. The Greens say there will be a fair, independent and timely investigation into one of their senators. Jordan Steele John is being accused of inappropriate behaviour towards women. The West Australian senator has taken leave from federal parliament. Greens leader David Shoebridge says the matter is being looked into.
11: When serious matters are being raised, Senator Steele John is entitled to that process, as is the substance of the matters of the complaint, entitled to a process that is fair, that is independent, and that is timely.
6: A driver who ploughed through a shopping centre in Melbourne's north in a stolen car has been jailed for almost 5 years. The 28-year-old was driving under the influence of drugs when he reversed into a police car, forcing shoppers to flee. A New South Wales Central Coast egg farm is being investigated for animal cruelty, with chickens at the site being put down. Agriculture Minister Tara Moriarty says there are concerns about Mountain Pride Farms. She says an investigation will determine if there are food safety or biosecurity concerns. Researchers hope a hidden immune defence might help treat lung cancer. A study at the Walter and Eliza Hall Institute has found an immune cell that can recognise and kill small cell lung cancer. Dr. Jin Ang says it could be used to enhance existing therapies.
12: We're hoping that by potentially repurposing existing treatments, we could then unlock the therapeutic toolkit so that more patients can benefit from these therapies.
6: Checking sport, Australia and New Zealand are 10-all at half-time in the Rugby League World Cup opener in Sydney. The Kiwis in control early on with Casey McLean crossing for a try in the fourth minute. The Kangaroos responded with

0: tries from Jack Bostock and Tom Trbojevic. The AFL will reportedly suspend Carlton's Lachie Cowan for 2 matches after an incident last weekend that left him in hospital. The 21-year-old had a seizure after a house party hosted by teammate Will Hayward. Former Demons captain Jack Viney says he's confident he has plenty of good football left in him on the back of his trade to the Eagles. Retired Richmond Premiership player Nathan Broad has been appointed a development coach at Fremantle. That's the latest news and sport.
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6: Hi, I'm Donna Kirkland, your local state member for Rockhampton and proud to be a part of the Crisafulli government. 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
7: Showers continuing across this afternoon with the possibility of a late storm. Shower 2 tomorrow and 25 for Rocky. 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
9: Good evening, everyone. Welcome along. If you're listening to us through Queensland, through 4BC, and you're joining us now or any of our network stations, welcome along to Thursday night, just after 8 o'clock in Queensland, just after 9 o'clock in the southern states. Wherever you're listening, I hope it's going well. We've got a lot coming up tonight. In fact, we're going to be talking a little bit of tech and the advice that you can get and some of the little tricks to make your life a lot easier or some advice just to get the stuff going for you. And a young man who's been with us a couple of times over the last month or so has come back in and he's got some really interesting advice. But if you want to ask him for some help, if you are flummoxed with some tech or your phone or your TV, whatever it might be, you can ring us. He's going to be here shortly, 131873. I promised we'd do this, and he's going to be back with us in just one moment. Also, in the next hour, we'll have Kel Richards with his word clinic. And, of course, we have rugby league on tonight. I'm going to get to the sport and the score in just a moment, but I have had a message from one of our keen listeners in relation to that. I'll read you that shortly. But we did have a conversation for those who weren't with us in the last hour, our news hour. It's what we do in our news hour. We cover the news of the day and try and wrap it up and also give you perspectives and angles that you haven't heard anywhere else. And we were talking with Terry Barnes just about this health insurance legislation, which has been put back into the Parliament by the government after it's knocked off by the Senate, and they haven't changed it. Because all the crossbenchers are saying, well, you need to compromise, make some changes. But they've put it in the same way. And Terry Barnes did make an interesting point. If you put legislation in twice, it gets knocked off in the Senate. Now, I have a hunch there might have to be a gap before you do it. But it may be, as he's suggesting, maybe they're angling to get a trigger for a double dissolution, because you need to have legislation knocked off twice. And my view up till now has been, well, why would you do that? In the present climate, you'd have an army of One Nation senators, probably a whole lot of Greens as well, and a Senate that would look an absolute mess. But based on the existing polls, Labor will probably get over the line in the lower house. But why would you do that? And I had a chat to Terry actually during the news, and, well, Anthony Albanese, if he thinks he can get another 3 years, maybe he'll do it. Who knows? Just think of that, and just keep that in the back of your mind, because there's a lot of fanciful talk about whether there might be a challenge or he'll be replaced. Well, there isn't anyone to replace him. So maybe some sort of a rush to a double dissolution early election. Just don't rule that out. Thanks for all the feedback we've had. Also, we talked about preferential voting and people following how to vote cards. The Australians Election Study, the ANU does it every year. They study the results of elections. 31% of people followed a how to vote card at the last federal election, Tommy says, based on the review that they did. And we have had other listeners also just raising the question of first past the post voting. The last federal election, first past the post, Labor would have won by just about the same margin. And in the UK, the new Prime Minister there, he's got the Labor Party back in front in the polls, but it's still, I think, high 20s. And then you've got the Conservatives and Reform, they're in the low 20s. And so in a first past the post system, he could actually win an election with a vote of 28%, because it doesn't matter. The others don't count because there's no preferences there. So most interesting. 131873 is our number. And I did mention a moment ago, one of our listeners, because there has been a rugby league test being played in Sydney tonight. It's the first game of the World Cup. It's Australia versus New Zealand being played at Allianz Stadium. And it says here, evening, John, thanks for the football updates. You are a political drudge and a bore. So thank you so much for that. Very good. You can put your name to that one. But Andrew, who is our executive producer, and also, of course, he runs all the sport in the network. So pretty easy, isn't it? It's 10-all, Australia versus New Zealand, just starting into the second half.
10: Yeah, good evening, John, and good evening to all your listeners. That's right, 10-all, 42 minutes into the opening Rugby League World Cup clash at Allianz Stadium, and it's been a thrilling first half. New Zealand got on the board early through Casey McLean in the left-hand corner, a fantastic try to open the scoring, but then the tables turned. Two long-range intercepts for the Australians, the Kiwis on the attack. First, it was Jack Bostock scoring a try, running around 90 metres on the Australia's left edge. And then 10 minutes later, in the 30th minute, Tom Trbojevic did almost identical on the opposite side of the field on Australia's right edge. That gave Australia the lead. And then just before half-time, Katoni Staggs was sin-binned for a professional foul in the 37th minute. New Zealand kicked a penalty goal to tie it up at 10-all. And then early in the second half, as we've mentioned, 43 minutes in, it's 10-all. And Australia down to 12 men for another 4 or 5 minutes.
9: Fantastic. All right, so there you go. That's the situation. That's the test match being played, of course, at Allianz Stadium, Australia versus New Zealand. It's 10-all just into the second half, and I hope the person who, well, I haven't put you to sleep. So there's the sport. I'm boring that poor bloke. Can you give me a name and give me a bit of a feedback on that? Because maybe he switched off. I'm assuming it's a he. Thank you, Andrew.
10: Cheers, John.
9: 131873 is the number. In fact, we're going to have everything on tonight. We have words. We have tech coming up shortly. And later on, we may even have a couple of racing tips, because not only is the Everest being run on the weekend, but you've also got the Caulfield Cup. Caulfield Cup's on. Hardly any coverage of the Caulfield Cup, because the media in Sydney is very much tied up with Racing New South Wales and the Everest, but there is a Caulfield Cup being run as well. I've got a tip for you, and when I hear what it is, you won't be surprised at all. 13 past 9, past 8 if you're in Queensland.
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9: 16 past 9, past 8, if you are in Queensland, Graham makes the point. Look, I know this is all racing, but you have got Caulfield Cup, which is, of course, the time-honoured race in Melbourne. Then you've got the Everest, and they have got that big final race meeting at Wentworth Park, where they've got the million-dollar chase. And at Wentworth Park, of course, going to be redeveloped, that land. But that's the last Greyhound racing meeting. The truth is, there haven't been huge crowds at Greyhound racing for a very long time, but it's sold out apparently for Saturday night. That is the last meeting. So thank you for that one. 131873 is our number. Now, we've got to know a young man here from the last few weeks, Darcy. Darcy's with Hello Tech Australia, and they are advertising with us, and how I got to know him in the corridors here, and he was talking to one of our people, because he started out as a very young man helping his grandparents and neighbours and others with their tech. And so I call him the neighbourhood grandson, but he's the general manager and co-owner of Hello Tech Australia. This is what he does for a living. He goes to people's places and provides them with assistance. And I think the best way you put it, Darcy, you say, I sit down with Ruth, I have a cup of tea, and I just go through with what the problems might be and have a conversation.
18: Yeah, thanks, John, for having me back. It's awesome to be back, and that's such a nice way of putting it. You're such a nice guy. It's been a busy week.
9: Not necessarily
18: week.
9: Say that, but anyway, yeah.
18: It's been a good week.
9: Yeah, and look, the thing that interests me, because it can be quite overwhelming, all of this stuff, when you left last week, one of the reasons I wanted you to come back, and it is a little complicated, you said that, for instance, a lot of people had Foxtel wired into their houses, and then the NBN bought the HFC cable, and then there are satellite dishes on the roof that have now been disconnected. So there are people, I'm an example, I reckon I've got three different Foxtel cables, but now I'm using Kayo. But you reckon that linking it in with the NBN, the different cables might have things on them that could be making my service slower, and I mightn't be the only one.
18: Yeah, it's true. We actually have seen a couple of situations where we go to a customer's house, and what we see is the actual box where the NBN line is coming into the house, if it's, you know, fibre to the premises, they've still got a splitter. They've got the splitter for the old Foxtel line that would come into the house. And even though their Foxtel box is only connected to Wi-Fi or connected to the satellite on the roof, they've got this empty cable that's almost cutting their speeds in half. Wi-Fi, I'm not sure if you've had it at your house, John, but it's such a tricky thing because there's so many factors that could be at play. There's the pole outside, there's what's coming into the house, then there's the modem, and then there's the mesh kit, if you've got one. There's so many things that could be.
9: So I reckon there'd be a lot of people like me and others, they've got an NBN cable coming in, and you've got the different styles of NBN, but if they did have Foxtel and they don't have it anymore because you've moved to KO or satellite dish, if you've got that splitter, you're saying it could be diluting the power coming in from the NBN.
18: Yeah, it absolutely could. And unfortunately, it's very hard to tell because you've got to go to the source, which is the cable coming to the house. And it's not something you can just look at your router or your modem and just go, yep, that's the reason why. It's been something that we've seen probably two or three times this week alone. How's the Wi-Fi at your house?
9: Yeah, well, mine's okay now, but I was doing something that you told us before last week, that I had an extra modem in between my NBN box and I've got an Orbi router, and I didn't need I had a second router that I didn't realise I needed. And so you were telling us last week some people have that and they don't need it.
18: They don't. It could be also causing that interference that you don't need. And, you know, if you're paying for speeds of 100 and you're paying for speeds of, we were just talking about this before, if you're paying for 50 and 25 and you're not quite getting that, there could be reasons why.
9: Okay, so to know your speed, what I often do is you use it with your Wi-Fi, you do the Telstra speed test on your phone and it tells you what the speed is, and if you're supposed to be getting, say, 500 and you're getting, say, 300, 300's still very fast, but if you're supposed to be getting 500, can you do things to trick it up?
18: Absolutely you can. I mean, the first test I would do is test where the router is in your house. So don't go testing it on the opposite side and going, what's going on? That's when you should call someone to come and actually extend the Wi-Fi. But in terms of testing the network from where the router is, if you're paying for something around that 500 download...
9: megabits a second.
18: If you're paying for something similar to that and you're testing right next to it and you're getting, as you mentioned, 300... it could be a good indicator that there's something wrong with your setup, your configuration, or the cable.
9: What about just where it is? Because I've got it, if you've got it in a corner of a room and there might be a lot of other electrical stuff around it, could that have an impact on it?
18: Absolutely. There's two things there. The first thing is if you have 5G and you're trying to use the new Telstra or Optus, or there's many companies that provide it, and you're using their 5G modem and it's not near a window or a wall or in a high area, it's tucked away, you know, under some books, that could be, in fact, causing some issues. You know, separate to that, if your router is tucked away and under a couch, or a lot of interference things like fridges and behind your telly, those can cause also.
9: Because they do go through walls, but if you've got your router in a certain spot and your TV that you're hoping or whatever it is where your office is, and if there's a, you say there's a fridge and a dishwasher directly between them, that can have an impact, so you should move it?
18: Yeah, things as simple as tiles. Like with the new 5G network, when I'm talking about 5G, I'm not talking about what your phones use. Mm. I'm talking about something separate to that. It can cause interference when you've got things as simple as a fridge next to it. Mm.
9: This is the 5G Wi-Fi that's being thrown around the house.
18: Right.
9: And it can go a fair way, can't it? I mean, if you use those repeaters and the mesh systems as well.
18: Yeah, and I'd love to talk to you about that today, because I think, you know, a lot of people are now hearing mesh kits, and mesh kits are all the new trend to get to improve your Wi-Fi. And you have one yourself at your home.
9: Yeah, I've got I think it's a couple of models ago. It's pretty good. It's an Orbi.
18: Yeah.
9: I've got a couple of extenders, and they seem to work quite well. But are you going to tell me now that I'm using it wrong or I don't need it or what?
18: No, absolutely not. So how many would you say you have?
9: Well, I've got two. Two rooms in a smallish area, but it seems to spread the Wi-Fi around the place. And one of the extenders, I run the main TV off it directly through the Ethernet. I'm assuming that works as well.
18: Absolutely, and that's one of the benefits is, you know, appliances where you want to directly plug it in. It might be your computer, it might be your TV. They can connect directly to Ethernet to those. But mesh kits, they're so much better than these range extenders that you see. And the way I describe it is, a range extender is very much like a dirty boyfriend. You know, at the very start, when you first get it and you take it out of the box and plug it in, it might work. It seems like it's connecting okay. But over time, they have a little fight, they disconnect, and then you never see it again.
9: Uh-huh.
18: Whereas a mesh kit, they're blood bound. They don't unpair. You can unplug it, you can move it around, you can take it away and then bring it back, and it will always connect.
9: Yeah, so it should be the mesh kit as opposed to an extender that isn't actually part of the original system.
18: That's right. The mesh kits, they're much more reliable. Mm. They speak the same language, and they're just really, really good because you stay on the same network around the house.
9: And the price of those has come down quite a bit, hasn't it?
18: It has, and they range. I think one of the things we discussed earlier is how many you might need. And so if you've got a house around 5 bedrooms, you might be looking at about three units. Whereas if you've just got a small little property and not too many big thick brick walls, a 2-pack is fine. And they can range from anywhere from 150 to 1100, 1600 I've seen now.
9: Wade says he finds the worst thing for his Wi-Fi is when he uses the microwave.
18: The microwave. It
9: has an impact.
18: It is.
9: It probably tells you a bit about the microwave itself if it's between in the situation near the Wi-Fi.
18: It's all about the radio waves that it's sending out, the signal that it's sending out, and what could be interfering with that. And that doesn't mean you can't run your electrical appliances. It really matters where it's placed.
9: 8:25 if you are in Queensland. If you've got a question about anything at all, give him a test. 131873. We actually have the you've got a hack of the week, so a little shortcut that people can use, which just wait for that one because I love these. But I'm going to try and give you a really basic question, because we do get a lot of calls from people who don't have Wi-Fi. They just want to watch free-to-air TV. And so they find it difficult. They have to have an aerial. So you would have people, because aerials are really important. You need to make sure it's properly set up. If you haven't got an aerial on your roof, in a lot of areas you can use the internal ones as well. You wonder how long that's going to be the case. But those people do want to watch free-to-air TV, and they want to be able to watch it through the aerial. How much of that do you get, and is it still practical to have one of those internal aerials if you can't have one on the roof?
18: Yeah, absolutely. It's something that we still hear people asking about. I know for my own grandma, she had an internal aerial that was causing a little bit of trouble. So she ended up getting her aerial on the roof checked and fixed, and it has caused all the difference, made it much easier to watch live TV, because when the internet goes down, there's nothing worse than watching nothing. So I would say that it's a popular service. It's something that we can help with. Especially with tuning your TV, because there might be more channels that you don't know you can actually have. Mm. If you're missing stuff like, you know, basic channel 9, channel 10, channel 7, you're going, where are these and why they're not coming up clearly. Even with your Foxtel box, we can still tune that. It's service Hello Tech offers myself. Give me a call or call in tonight and we'll see if we can give you a hand.
9: Yeah, because as you say, with the digital television now, the free-to-air is digital. You do it through an aerial, but sometimes there have been movements of the channels. I think at one stage they only had one HD channel. Now they have, I think each of the channels has a secondary channel with HD so they can do sport as well. So that means some of them move. So you do need to update that as well and do the channel search, don't you?
18: They do. And sometimes it's fiddling around with the cable as well, checking that connection and making sure it's secure.
9: Right. I'm going to do something, and I'm sure there's generations like you and others, because we're covering a lot of generations here. But if we talk about particularly the boomers, have you heard of horizontal hold?
18: Horizontal.
9: Because everyone that grew up 60s, 70s, right, when we had analog TVs, new analog TVs, and what would happen is if the aerial wasn't proper, the picture would go up and down. So the picture would move up and down the screen, and then you had to adjust it was the horizontal hold, and you had to turn this knob until it settled in the window of the little 4x3 analog TV, and it would drive you mad because it'd be a good show on, and suddenly the horizontal hold would go, something with the system, maybe there was a storm and you had to adjust it. And it was a lot different today.
18: See, this is what I love about my job, is I learn something new every day, and that was actually really interesting.
9: Just look it up, horizontal hold. Everyone who grew up with those TVs would know, because it was the bane of your existence when you're watching a grand final or whatever and the horizontal hold would go and you'd be trying to line it all up. And it would, I mean, it depends on you. Dale, for instance, is there. He would have been watching a replay of Casablanca or something, and the horizontal hold's going. So, but it's much easier these days. And I want to ask you about tuning televisions in a moment, because it should have become a lot harder, shouldn't it, really? But
18: no,
9: you're going to tell us it's easy.
18: It's becoming easier. It's becoming easier.
9: Okay. Another caller, a listener saying, I bet he doesn't know how to do tracking on a VHS recorder either. So, where you do the, that's a completely different world. You don't want to know about it. 9:30, 8:30 in Queensland.
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9: 27 to 10 to 9 if you are listening to us in Queensland. And look, again, if you're of a certain generation you don't know about, because if you grew up with digital televisions, you knew nothing about vertical hold and horizontal hold. But if you had the old analog TVs, you'd had the picture going up and down. Now, I've got a couple of people telling me that, in fact, it's vertical hold, not horizontal hold. No, I originally thought vertical hold, but then I thought horizontal hold is because the line across the TV goes up and down, but logically, vertical hold is holding it as it moves up and down vertically, and the horizontal is the other way. So it's vertical hold. A lot of people say, the only reason I love the fact that people are correcting me is you know what I'm talking about. It's vertical hold on the old analog TVs. Thank you very much.
18: I'm looking forward to learning about it.
9: Gillian says, I'm unable to view channels 7, 9 and 10. The message says video format not supported. I'm assuming, Gillian, you have to help us. Are you watching it on free-to-air or through their apps? Can you give us that information? It says video format not supported. That might be on the app. I'm not sure. If you could tell us, please, that would be terrific. Kim has called us in. Kim's in Brisbane. Hello, Kim.
6: Yes, hi, guys. Look, I've got the same problem as Gillian. I've lost channel 7, 9 and 10. Now, my TV is a Panasonic. It's a flat screen, but it's over about 12 years of age. It's still a good TV. I can get SBS, channel 10, channel 2, channel 36, but I'm pretty limited. But so do you suggest getting a set-top box?
18: Oh, that's a good question. Yeah, so a set-top box, depending on what you're thinking of getting, it's to kind of play your streaming services, or you can play your movies on that. But if you're missing channels, it sounds like it might be something wrong with your aerial connection, or, you know, as we were speaking about earlier, scanning those channels again to find them. So have they only recently dropped out, or have you've never had them?
6: One disappeared about 4 years ago, then another channel left. I'm just looking at my remote control, and it's got the word R on it. Would R stand for reset?
18: R could stand for a cord as well. So there could be a few things. It might be interesting to talk with me in the week about this, because I feel like it could be to do with your actual aerial connection or the satellite on the roof. Because if it dropped out 4 years ago and then more are dropping out, the quality of the cable or even the dish itself might be degrading.
9: Can you ever talk to Kim off air? Because the other thing is, I think I know you're in Brisbane. I've got a hunch we heard people tell us in some areas around Brisbane that some of the transmitters have been turned off and they then turn other ones on. I'm not sure. Yeah. Could that be it, Kim? Because you're talking a free to air, aren't you? This is what you're talking about.
6: Yes, just free. Oh, yes, I don't have Netflix or anything.
9: Yeah. And you can buy cheap. So, you can buy relatively cheap little set top boxes that just do the free to air channels, can't you?
18: That's true, but it's still if those set-top boxes, they will require an aerial input anyway. So you're probably going to have the same problem. However, you can get a thing such as like a KO box or, Hubble box, I should say. And they can get all the digital platforms like Channel 9, 7, SBS. And they can still use the normal remote to switch. However, they are, you know, digitally streamed. I'd love to have a chat with you in the week. Give me a call and we can walk that through.
9: Yeah, we'll get Kim's details and put you in touch with her, because there might be something you can talk through. She is in Brisbane, and you might be able to talk through some of it with the connections and the like.
18: Yeah, I'll look into that for you, Kim.
9: That would be fantastic. Gillian, who sent us that note earlier, was saying she can't view 7, 9 and 10. The message saying video format not supported. It's a free-to-air. It's free to wear, and it's a Philips TV. So, could that be at all? I mean,
18: that might be something to do with your settings. If it's saying video feed not supported, or video format, sorry, we can also have a look into that. Obviously, it's very difficult to diagnose these things without seeing the actual screen. But from my experience, when we've seen that similar issue, there's a few different things it could be. Walking through the troubleshooting steps is to do a full rescan just to see if they come up. That will be in your settings in terms of your connection, your aerial connection. Yep. Do a full rescan. If not, give me a follow-up call.
9: So you go into settings, and then you'll find in settings, if you move through, you'll find rescan for all the channels.
18: Depending on the model and the TV, so Philips, I know that it would have a dedicated settings menu for your connection, which... You know, for that one, you have different types of for aerials. I recommend doing a scan first before any further checks on the actual satellite before getting someone out on your roof. But
9: okay, fantastic. And I'm assuming the aerial's on the roof as well. So, well done. 131873 is the number now. 21 minutes to 10. We'll take a break. We'll come back. We've got calls. Have I got a call? Oh, hang on. Very funny. Someone has just sent me a text. I knew it had happened, and one of the clowns in here has sent me a text purported to be from the lottery office. Very funny. Very good. And someone has won the whole 100 grand. It wasn't me. So, and I'll find out who sent me this text in a moment at 21 to 10 or 9 in Queensland.
3: 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It's the 4RO Perry's IGA Secret Sound. And right now, it sounds like this. Yes, the 4RO Perry's IGA Secret Sound. 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Thanks to Perry's IGA, Wandle Dean Street and Yeppoon. On the talk of Central Queensland, 990 4RO.
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9: 131873 is our number. It is 18 minutes to 10 to 9 if you're listening to us in Queensland. The fellow who called me a bore earlier for not giving the sports scores in the rugby league with just over 13 minutes to go. New Zealand's 22, leading Australia 16. That's in that rugby league test in the World Cup. New Zealand leading by 22 points to 16. Thank you. I hope you're still listening. Just on the feedback we're getting here, one of our other listeners says Channel 7 went missing. Two Panasonic Smart TV. I can only watch Channel 7 on 7 Plus app. That's a lot of people are having this on their free-to-wear range. Yeah. It's just disappearing. So you recommend what, just rebooting it or scanning again?
18: I guess to go further on that, because it seems like it's becoming a bigger and bigger issue. It could be that, A, you have now unsupported broadcast codes. I've seen a little bit of that, and that takes someone probably to go through your settings and look at that, how it's set up, how you're actually receiving that aerial broadcast. But there's also another thing I just thought of as we're mentioning that this resolution is not supported, is it could be your actual resolution mismatch. And that's another thing that you'll find in the settings. So there's actually a few things that we could
9: resolution mismatch in the settings.
18: Yeah,
9: it,
18: well, if you're using a set-top box or you're using an external device to receive that, it could be that your TV is not matching up quite with that.
9: That could be just the free-to-air. It could be.
18: Yeah.
9: Okay. So you look into the resolution settings potentially.
18: That's right.
9: And change some of those.
18: I mean, there's so many things, John, and that's why it's really hard to diagnose.
9: I know.
18: Unless you're in person.
9: Yeah, but that's why we're trying to be a little bit general here, but getting an idea.
18: Let's try and break down the normal
9: of the
18: normal
9: things
18: steps.
9: That can. Yeah. Look, Paul's got a question here about his Samsung TV. So hello, Paul.
18: Hello, Paul.
9: Yes, Paul.
15: Oh, hi. How are you?
9: Good, mate.
15: Hi. How are you doing? Thanks for taking my call. Yeah, exactly. We've got the Samsung TV, which has been brilliant. Just recently, the Samsung channels have disappeared, and we've tried to reset it, redo. But I think it's something you just mentioned, which is the resolution. We might try that, but it just doesn't pick up any of the Samsung channels anymore.
9: The Samsung channels, not the free-to-air channels,
18: yeah,
9: the Samsung channels are
18: saying? They're separate.
15: Yeah. It's only the Samsung channel.
18: Okay. Right. Well, the Samsung channels, they don't need an aerial to connect to.
9: Right.
18: So the Samsung channels, it might be that you've accidentally uninstalled the app or it might be hidden. That could be a nice fix for you if you're checking your installed apps on your Samsung TV. Depending on how new it is, you can actually go to your app launcher and you can see all your installed apps. And we might be able to get that back for you.
9: Okay. All right. Well, could we get Paul's number and give him a call? I'll give you a bit of homework to do here, but we're going to try and sort these out. And with the apps that are on the Samsung TVs, they do need Wi-Fi, don't they? So that's the other thing.
18: They do.
9: So I'm aware of a lot of people not having Wi-Fi and they just want to watch the free-to-air channels. So hopefully we can help them. Look, a couple of others here. Malcolm's got a question about his mobile, I think. Malcolm. Hello.
18: Hi, Malcolm.
9: Yes, Malcolm.
16: Hi, John. I'm afraid to say I didn't get the 100 million either, but whatever.
9: Yeah, I've got young Darcy here already working on whoever the clown was that sent me the message that I'd won. Because it's one of the clowns around here they will be getting paid off. Anyway, go on.
16: Sorry, I'm on a boat and I've got a mobile data SIM. Well, I've had some from Telstra and from Optus and I blamed it just doesn't connect sometimes or loses signal and you know your TV goes round and round in circles until it gets it back again. So I blame my D-Link, which I apologise to D-Link, because then I went and bought a fancier ComSec one with an exterior aerial and I still get the same problem. But the interesting thing is an Optus data SIM and I've got an Optus phone. If I take the data SIM or take Wi-Fi off my phone still works fine. So right. Do they use different channels or different different bandwidth or different, I don't know.
18: Oh, that's very interesting. So you've got an external kind of, you've got an external SIM device. Well, we call them like a portable hotspot. And then you've also got your phone, but your phone works perfectly fine on an Optus SIM, but your portable hotspot doesn't. Is that right?
16: On the an Optus data SIM.
18: Okay. Yeah. Well, that's really interesting. It actually does strike me that it could be that you're using a data SIM, not a regular mobile SIM, but that shouldn't be the case because the data SIMs are usually still quite on the same network. The fact that you're on a boat, Malcolm, strikes me as that you might be better off looking at a device. I know I'm saying a word that a lot of people don't like or might not know much about or haven't used, but Starlink. Connect to it anywhere. You know, I'm a big fan of camping, and I know that that's what I'd use if I was out in the
1: small
18: in the rural
1: Starlinks
18: area.
1: Are really portable,
18: yeah,
1: aren't they?
18: They're ranging from $200 to get the actual link, and then it's a monthly plan. But, you know, that might be a better suit for a boat. However, I'm really interested into putting the – you said you swapped the SIM and you've put it in the portable hotspot and it works better. Is that what you said?
16: No. I've got a – I think it's called a ComSec, which is an Australian outfit, and it's a Wi-Fi and it's a router.
18: Yes,
16: and I put an external aerial on it to give it more coverage.
18: I see. Yeah,
16: and that's where the data SIM lives.
18: Yes. Okay. Yeah.
16: But usually I hook up my phone to the Wi-Fi and feed it all through the same thing, you know. But if it stops working and I take the Wi-Fi off and just use my phone as a standard phone, it still gets the signal. And as I was just saying, I'm in the centre of Sydney, 50 metres from the shore, so it's not a bad way out.
18: Okay, now, I'm getting you here.
1: Nice spot to be on, Malcolm, but you should be able to get a signal there, mate. You should.
18: Malcolm, those portable routers... Sorry, Malcolm, I'm losing you for a second. Those portable routers, they're not made for outdoor kind of use, even though they might brand it as possible. I know that they need to kind of be in the same place usually to work, whereas I would recommend looking at a portable hotspot, maybe a better quality using either the Optus one or the Telstra one, especially if you have a data SIM.
1: Can we just get Malcolm's details? Just if he wants to put that in an email to us and you can have a look at just all the things that he's described there, you can have a close look at what he's saying and it may something might jump out.
18: Yeah.
1: Because we're doing this really to be very generic, but if you've got a problem like that, you may be able to have a close look at what he's talking about.
18: You can invite me on your yacht and
1: we'll do the show on the yacht. I need to set up a Starlink, which I've got one actually.
18: That would be a great segment, John.
1: TV stations switch to MPEG-4 video rather than MPEG-2, and some older TVs don't support the MPEG-4, I'm being told. So that one we can take into account. And what we might do at 10 and a bit to 10, we'll just come back because you've got a hack of the week you want to quickly tell us as well after this break here at 10 and a bit to 10.
18: Stay tuned.
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1: Seven minutes to 10 to 9 in Queensland. Don't forget, coming up at the top of the hour, we've got our word clinic with Mr. Kel Riches. But Darcy, who is the general manager, co-owner of Hello Tech Australia, they are an advertiser with us, but I've been appropriating his services here because I love the down-to-earth advice that he has, and it's always good to talk for a different generation who didn't have to deal with the sort of stuff that some of us had to deal with in the past. But we've got a few messages from our listeners I'll get to shortly, but you have got a hack of the week.
18: I do.
1: So this is a shortcut, something we can do to make things easier, or, you know, so tell us what
18: figured,
1: it is.
18: I figured to continue the hack of the week that we've been doing for the past 2 weeks, the Hello Tech hack of the week. It's on our website if you want to look into it a bit more. But you said in the first time we met, John, you mentioned this white box in the laundry. And I figured I should check out what you were talking about this, because I always thought, you know, you chuck the clothes in and then the next morning they come folded and
1: yeah,
18: fresh.
1: I was making a joke about the, did you ever hear of washing machines? No. The white box in the laundry.
18: The white box in the laundry.
1: Right, yeah.
18: And so as I was checking it out this week, I wanted to, you know, use it. And there was all these buttons and these different symbols for a wash and what they look like.
1: Mm.
18: And so I got a bit overwhelmed and I wanted to try out a tool that's pretty new to technology, but it's working really well, and it's highlighted. We talked last week about humming the search when you got an earworm, and the week before we talked about searching your photo. So this week my tech hack of the week is a live video feed AI, and it sounds a bit scary, but it's really simple to use. So it's this model, it's called Gemini. You can use it in ChatGPT as well, but
1: yeah, I've got Gemini.
18: It's very easy to use, and you download the app from your app store or your Play Store, and as I pointed it at the machine and I pressed this video call, you know, and as I pressed it, I said, look at what I'm looking and tell me how to use this. And it very quickly said, so it's like you're FaceTiming someone. It's like you're recording a video and asking your mum or dad how to use this. And it said, you know, you're looking at this version of the washing machine and these are what the different cycles do. That's the mixed wash and the delicates. And it literally step by step, you know, showed me how to do it by telling me, yeah, press this and you turn this. Oh, you've done too far. And it is incredible. So I really want people, if you're going to take one thing away from us today, is to test that out when you've got this little, you know, you might have a signal on your car and you want to know what that light means.
1: Symbol on the car, whatever it might be. Or, controls.
18: It could be anything. You want to get a bit of clarification and you want to kind of get an understanding of what you're looking at, because, you know, Yep. Who knows what a symbol means nowadays?
1: Because the Gemini app, you can just put it, you download it. And
18: that's right.
1: I talked about the Gemini app here, I think it was the beginning of the year, because we're at a big Christmas function with the family, and I think it was my father-in-law or one of the extended family. He was playing around with the Gemini app, and what he was using it for was to show us pictures of, for instance, my father-in-law being knighted, or my father-in-law riding a surfboard, or you could have, show John Stanley with hair. And so it does all of that stuff. It's quite amazing.
18: It's incredible.
1: But you're talking about doing it for something useful.
18: Yeah. It's not just for the funny images and videos. And I've done that myself. I wanted to see if I could get my car up a hill, you know, that's pretty impossible. Mm-hmm. And you can do a bit of Photoshopping. But this is something quite practical. And it's definitely saved me once or twice this week from a little bit of a meltdown. But even just if you're kind of wanting to pick up a few tools and tricks mm-hmm. and be able to mm-hmm. figure something out, when it comes to the big stuff, you know, I wouldn't recommend using it on a circuit board necessarily, but
1: no.
18: It's definitely something that you can test around for your home appliances, or you might be wanting to learn a new trick or skill. It's something that you can try out.
1: Yep. All right. Well, Hello Tech, and look, you are based in Greater Sydney, but you're hoping to expand. But you look, if people want to get in touch with you, it's Hello Tech, H-E-L-L-O, hellotech.com.au.
18: That's right.
1: They can call 1-800-435-568, and you go and visit people and go through some of the things that we've talked about today. That's what you do. I want to just go through a couple of these. Never had any problems with my old HMV telly. This is from Dave. HMV were Australian-made televisions that you could actually hit them with a hammer, and they were really, really good.
18: It's like the Nokia brick of a television.
1: Yeah. The point Greg says here, I'm incredibly dumb when it comes to IT. No one told me. I just discovered my DVD player attached to my TV allows me to play music. So he's got his old Burt Bacharach Carole King DVDs headed for the bin, but he's talking about his CDs. So the DVD player will play CDs if you put them in, and then you use the controller, and you can actually play music through your DVD player.
18: Yeah, and I remember this as a kid when I wanted to start a little YouTube movie channel kind of thing, and I remember you could get these external DVD readers, and not only can you play music, can you watch movies from it, but you can actually, you know, rip from and burn too.
1: Incredible.
18: It's amazing.
1: This one here, we had a TV in the lunchroom at work, lost a few channels over the last few years because it was an old TV, like a previous caller said, and it wasn't HD. They updated the TV recently and now have all the channels. I guess the alternative is find a really cheap set-top box, which will have all the channels, I guess, if it's a very old TV and you want to hang on to it. That's one of the options, I guess, there as well.

0: the car. I think you know how to drive a car, I'm hoping. Yes, and I think we've covered most of those now. So, and if there's anything else, you can just shoot us through an email. And can you come back?
1: Absolutely, please, I can. I'd love to speak to you again.
0: It's fun.
1: Give me a call in the week if there's any troubles.
0: I've got a couple of others as well. So a bit of homework, a few people to talk to. So I think we had a lot of fun here tonight. We've solved a few tech issues. For the fellow who thinks I'm a bore, the Rugby League Australia's leading New Zealand 24-22. There's about 40 seconds left, so we'll keep across that one. And Jack Bostock's had a very big game. He's the he scored 3 tries. He's the Dolphins player who Dolphins are desperately trying to keep him re-signed because I think he wants to go home maybe, but we'll see. Thank you, mate.
1: No worries.
0: Thanks, Darcy.
1: It's lovely to be on.
0: Got news coming up soon.
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3: Good evening, I'm Jamel Wills. The Greens have launched an investigation into allegations a party member behaved badly towards women. Federal politics reporter Nelson Scott.
4: 7 Greens members have written a letter demanding an inquiry into allegations of inappropriate behaviour towards women by Senator Jordan Steele John. The document outlines multiple claims spanning nearly a decade, detailing how women were cautioned against being left alone with him. Senator Steele John strongly denies the accusations, but has stepped down from the party and referred the matter to the Western Australian Greens for an independent review. Federal leader David Shoebridge has confirmed the matter is being looked into, claiming he was only made aware of it this week. Nelson Scott, Canberra.
3: Australia's jobless rate has risen to a 5-year high of 4.7%. Data shows just over 39,000 jobs were lost in September, all part-time. Businesses are cutting hours, with a reduction in the number of people actively looking for work. The opposition's Tim Wilson says the federal government must accept responsibility.
5: The government, while they sit in their ivory towers, are completely disconnected from the human impacts of what Australians are experiencing, where they're not sure whether they can afford to go to the supermarket. They're not sure if they can afford to pay the rent, and they're not sure whether they can afford the roof over their head.
3: The federal government has reintroduced legislation to wind back the private health rebate for over 65s. Labor claims the measure will save $3 billion that can be used to fund aged care. The opposition and Greens won't back the bill, arguing it will put further pressure on the public hospital system. The government believes it can negotiate with the Greens to get its digital duty of care legislation passed before Christmas. The bill would give social media users the right to opt out of algorithms that determine their social media feed. The opposition says the legislation is flawed and may curtail freedom of speech. The consumer watchdog is taking Kmart to court over claims it sold millions of units of cosmetic nail glue and button battery watches without safety warnings. The retailer allegedly received reports about the nail glue causing skin burns. The ACCC's Catriona Lowe says thousands of battery-powered watches were sold without being tested.
6: Tragically, young children in Australia have died from ingesting button batteries, and the mandatory standard was introduced to both increase the safety of products that contain button batteries and also to provide consumers with warning.
3: Doctors in Victoria's public hospitals will walk off the job for 12 hours next Wednesday over pay and conditions. New South Wales Central Coast egg producer Mountain Pride Farms is being investigated for animal cruelty, and police believe a series of grass fires near Rockhampton in Queensland have been deliberately lit. Checking sport, Australia has survived a scare to win the Rugby League World Cup opener in Sydney, 24-22. The Kangaroos able to overcome a defiant New Zealand side, scoring the winner with just 5 minutes on the clock. Jack Bostock scoring a hat-trick for Australia on his debut. The Wallabies merry-go-round at fly half is set to continue this weekend. An injury to Ben Donaldson has forced Declan Meredith to start. Harry McLaughlin Phillips will debut off the bench. The Wallaroos have named a boosted 23 for their global Trouble series clash with Scotland at Accor Stadium. In the Champions League, PSG beat Manchester City 4-2. That's news and sport.

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6: Showers continuing across this afternoon with the possibility of a late storm. 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Yeppoon 23 tomorrow, Gladstone 25. 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

0: Welcome along. It is just after 9 o'clock if you're listening to us through Queensland. Our network station's in Queensland, just after 10 o'clock in the southern states. I hope it's going well for you. For the person who called me a drudge and a political bore for not giving enough coverage of the rugby league tonight, that's coming up in just one moment. A couple of people have been asking about that app that Darcy was mentioning a moment ago. It is the Gemini app. It's easy to download on your phone. And look, I mentioned before, I'll use it to make funny pictures and ask it to make funny pictures of people I know. I could get Kel Richards walking a tightrope. I could ask it to do that. I could put a number of my colleagues, I could put clown heads on them. I have done that actually in the past. But for practical purposes, asking it, for instance, this washing machine, I've just got it, how do I use it? Are there some tricks? And it's simply Gemini. It's as easy as that. Gemini. It's the Gemini app and it's the Google AI. And you can use it for a whole range of things. So thank you very much for all the feedback we've had there. And I think we've learned a little bit tonight with Darcy. We'll try and give you some information if it comes through. Someone's won that $100 million Powerball. Whenever it gets to that amount of money, everyone gets involved. I think you would find the odds of winning when it's that high become absolutely astronomical. But someone has won it somewhere. So if there's a story about that, we'll let you know. And as the next hour proceeds, and we were talking there about old black and white TV. Of course, Dave's saying that Whispering Ted Lowe, who used to be the wonderful describer of snooker, Whispering Ted Lowe, and he would say, and for those of you watching in black and white, the pink is next to the green. He would say that. And you'd have to describe where they were. So anyway, in those days, in the transition to colour TV. 131873 is the number. Kel Richards is in the house, ready to go. So if you've got some questions for Kel, get ready. And we've got some very interesting words to run past our man in just a moment. But before we do that, we have to do this.
1: Now it's time for John Stanley's Brain Game. Call now, 131873.
0: Now, Thursday nights, our friends at Macell look after us. 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And this one, some of you might know this, some of you might not. There's one American state which has the British Union Jack, as we do, in the corner of its flag. So which American state, there's one of them, that actually has the Union Jack up in the top left-hand corner of the flag? We have it in our flag. One American state has it on its flag. If you can tell me what the name of that state is, it's as easy as that. Call me now, 131873. First person to call through with the answer we're looking for, you'll win the prizes at 10 minutes past 10 or 9 in Queensland.

0: let's go to, I think it's Marilyn. Hello, Marilyn.
1: Hi.
0: What's the answer we're looking for here?
1: Hawaii.
0: It is Hawaii. Yeah, Hawaii's there with the Union Jack up in the top left-hand corner, and then you've got a sequence of white, red, blue, white stripes on that Hawaiian flag. So well done. Plenty of people called in. I think a lot of people visit Hawaii, and I'm assuming you'd have seen the flag flying there over the years. So well done, Marilyn. You got yourself that fantastic Macelle Gourmet stock pack, and the premium stock's available now, which they say is a flavour bomb. Macelle Gourmet stock, Aussie owned and made, even more natural flavour. It is Macelle quality that you can taste. And just on Hawaii, we are going to be talking about pronunciation. I just remembered an old joke that my radio colleague told me, and I don't remember many jokes, but I remember this one where a couple of people are on a plane and they're arguing over how you pronounce the place we've just talked about. And so he leans across the aisle and says, "What is it down there? Is it Hawaii or Hawaii?" And the person on the other aisle says, "It's Hawaii." And he goes, "See?" And then he turns and says, "Thank you." And she goes, "You're welcome." That's the joke. Anyway, all right, went down like a lead balloon here. 13 past 10, 9 in Queensland. Andrew, of course, is our executive producer who has been keeping an eye on this rugby league test where you've had Australia 24 beating New Zealand 22. So, and Jack Bostock, 3 tries.
2: Yeah, John, an absolute thriller, as you mentioned. 24-22, the Kangaroos defeating New Zealand in front of over 41,000 fans at Allianz Stadium. It was the biggest crowd for International Rugby League in Sydney in 52 years, and it was Jack Bostock who was the difference, the player of the match, scoring a crucial hat-trick on his test debut. It was absolutely fantastic, Jack Bostock. That long-range try in the first half, and then timing his jump perfect, 2 tries off kicks, and then the match winner in the 76th minute. He also put Reece Walsh in for a try minutes before to cut the deficit for Australia. They were down 22-16 with about 12 or 13 minutes to go. That made it 22-20, and then Bostock, as we mentioned, yep, with that match winner in the 76th minute, and a couple of big storylines to come. Mitchell Moses, he only lasted 2 minutes in the second half with a calf issue, so he's off for scans. And then Kalen Ponga came off with about 10 or 11 minutes with a suspected broken arm.
0: Okay, good on you, Andrew. The biggest storyline, of course, is Jack Bostock, who is, of course, available. His contract's up at the end of next year. He comes from Shell Harbour. He grew up with a lot of the Young Dragons forwards. And I've got messages from one of our listeners here. After that game, he significantly increased his asking price. And I've got a couple from my mates. He's going to cost us at least next 100 grand after tonight. So he's very, very good, Jack Bostock. But he is from that Shell Harbour area. Let's remember that.
2: In a red V jersey, wouldn't he?
0: Yeah, let's wait and see. Because the Dolphins are going to do everything they can to hang on to him. And I don't know who it was around here who sent me the fake message that I'd won the 100 million. Someone did. And I saw it was a fake immediately. But that Gemini app, which we were talking about, Dylan has, I think, spent the last couple of minutes making a picture of me being handed a cheque for $100 million and getting all excited and my big bald head, you know, almost exploding. So thank you, Dylan. I'll keep that one. It is radio. I can't really show our listeners, can I? What can I do? Let's get going with this.

0: Beats, Words with Kel Richards.
1: Yes, here he is, Mr. Kel Richards, who, of course, has that fantastic website, which is auswords.com.au. Just auswords, ozwords.com.au. You can go on there, you can see his daily column, his word of the day. You can argue with him online there, but we prefer you to come on here
2: and have a chat to him. Let's do it now. If there's something troubling you, if there's something to do with words and language, if you want to complain about the way people are using the language these days, share that with us.
1: All right. Now, I have promised to do this because we go back, is it Monday or Tuesday, when the whole thing blew up about the tax office not accepting people's payments on credit card with the surcharge. And Christy McBain, who's one of the ministers in the Albanese government, she was commenting on it and saying that it should have been more consultation, which I think everyone agrees. But we think she wanted to say amortize, but she used a different word. And in fact, the word she used, I don't think is a word. I think I got an idea of what word it was, but I thought I'll ask the expert. So let's have a listen.
3: It shouldn't be, agglomerized to the rest of the country.
1: Yeah. So it shouldn't be agglomerized to the rest of the country. So I looked at that and I looked at it closely, and yeah. I think she meant amortized to the around the rest of the country or to the rest of the country. But I looked it up. Agglomerated is a word where things cluster.
2: Agglomeration is bringing together,
1: yeah,
2: yes.
1: Yeah,
2: but she's not talking about bringing together. She's talking about spreading out.
1: Which is amortized.
2: That's right, yes.
1: But so, agglomerated is a word, agglomeration's a word, but agglomerized is not a word.
2: Exactly.
1: Can we hear it again?
2: Because I love
1: it.
2: She's made it up.
1: Yeah.
3: It shouldn't be, agglomerized to the rest of the country.
1: Yeah, and I just thought, you know what, let's run it past you and get a ruling. No,
2: yes.
1: No.
2: Well, she would explain it was a slip of the tongue. That's all it was. Now, seeing I've mentioned, can I tell you the origin of the expression slip of the tongue?
1: Mm.
2: But it's quite interesting. It goes back to 1650, and because it didn't start off as a slip of the tongue. It started off as the expression a slip of the pen. And a nobleman was writing to his lady love in England, and instead of signing the letter with love, he signed it within love. Mm. Well, she protested, and he said, sorry, sweetheart, it was a slip of the pen. That got out, and their circle all heard about it, became part of the English language. Then in 1725, someone turned slip of the pen into slip of the tongue, so it would apply to spoken English as well as written English.
1: Oh, all right.
2: That's what she did. She did a slip of the tongue.
1: Very good. Look, before we go to your word of the week, in talking about what was happening in the rugby league tonight, the World Cup, maybe it was a slip of the tongue, maybe I went rugby World Cup without adding the league in there. I may have done that. So I've got someone here saying rugby, ? Well, I think you all know what I'm talking about. It's the Rugby League World Cup, which opened tonight at Allianz Stadium, but thank you, because people listen very closely.
2: Yes.
1: One word out of place, I got people jumping down my
2: yes,
1: throat.
2: They are.
1: Your word of the week, this week it is two, and I always like it when you've got two, and I love the story behind it. What have you got?
2: It's the expression concept creep. Now, it's a very new idea. It's not in any of the dictionaries yet, but what happens is someone starts an idea going, and then everyone picks it up and applies it to everything. That's concept creep. It was first born with the concerns about the overdiagnosis of ADHD.
1: Mm.
2: If you call everything ADHD, it originally just applied to children. Now it applies to adults. An adult comes in and says, I've got concentration problems and I can't pay attention. Ah, it's ADHD. But, you know, they might have just missed out on sleep or be stressed out at work. It may not be that at all.
1: It's fascinating.
2: But if you call everything ADHD, then nothing's ADHD.
1: Exactly.
2: But applying it to everything is concept creep. It happens with climate change. Climate change now is responsible for every wind, every rainstorm, every flood, every drought, every volcano in the world. Ah, it's climate change. So that's concept creep. And it empties the concept of its meaning. The other one that has suffered from concept creep is the word Nazi. Some politicians started calling other politicians they didn't like Nazis. Then everyone called everyone else a Nazi. Mm. And suddenly the word Nazi is empty of its meaning because it's concept creep. Mm. And I think, yes, that names something which is actually happening in our society. It's an expression I think we needed. I'm hoping it will end up in the dictionary. Concept creep.
1: Yeah, it is interesting because it's a concept and it is something that we do. You mentioned, say you talk about ADHD. Now, I have said here that I was diagnosed and I actually have medication because I'm scatty if I don't take it. And I've had people ring me who are adults who have talked about that their lives have been transformed. But when you apply it, everyone says, oh, it's my ADHD, when you're just being a little bit scatty,
4: yes,
1: then
4: yep.
1: that is then diluting the importance of it to certain people. And that applies to a whole range of things, as you've just been saying.
2: That's right. I was talking to Anthony Dillon, a very, as you, man you know, very intelligent man, a lecturer in psychology, knows about these things. He worries about ordinary life being medicalized. You know, sometimes, not like, I mean, you're properly diagnosed, but not like you, but some people just get a bit scatty or can't concentrate. That's all it is. It's normal life. It's like people who get down in the dumps and a bit blue sometimes. And Anthony said to me, he said, it's not depression. It's not clinical depression, but everything gets diagnosed.
1: Well, this is right.
2: This is the medicalization of ordinary life.
1: And I think it can be a real danger because the people who do have significant issues,
2: that
1: becomes a problem for
2: them. That's
1: right.
2: In fact, they have to wait longer for treatment.
1: Yeah,
2: and
1: exactly.
2: They can easily be missed.
1: Exactly. Now, John, who sent me that note, he wasn't actually correcting me about rugby. He was just asking about the word rugby, where it came from. So, and I think it goes way back to...
2: It's a place name in England. There is a town called Rugby, and there is one of the big public schools. In England, private schools are called public schools. Mm. It's one of the great old public schools. It's rugby school, and the game that we call rugby... whether we call it rugby league or rugby union, the game called rugby was born at rugby school, named after the school.
1: All right, something follows from that before we take our next break, all right?
2: Okay.
1: You say in England, they call public, the big private schools are actually public schools, correct?
2: That's what they call them.
1: Because in Sydney, I think it probably applies, I think it's in Brisbane as well, in Sydney, the really big high fee paying schools, I guess what you might call the big eight, the GPS schools, which is the greater public schools.
2: That's right.
1: Now, there's one anomaly among those, which I went to, which is Sydney High, which is a public school. But they're the great public schools, GPS.
2: That's right.
1: But that's an old expression, isn't it?
2: It goes back to England and goes back hundreds of years when there were no state schools.
1: Yeah.
2: There were local grammar schools that you paid fees to attend, or there were the really big ones like Eton and Rugby and places like that, and they were the great public schools.
1: Wow. Fascinating, isn't it?
2: It is. It's wonderful.
1: It is, and I remember because I think at the time, I think we look into it as we do inquisitive kids. You're in the GPS, you see it says great public school, so well, we're a public school. What about the other seven? So you then inquire and you discover that's the way it is.
2: And doesn't it remind you of that famous bit of dialogue from The Goon Show? Eccles, you're wearing an Eton tie. Did you go to Eton? Oh, I went to Eton. What did you do at Eton? I bought a tie.
1: Very good. That is very good. 24 minutes past 10 past 9 if you're listening in Queensland.
0: You can hear it coming. You know what's on board. And there's Cruising Kelly behind the wheel. The 4RO pickup is back on the streets thanks to the Keppel Bay Sailing Club with fruit and freshly squeezed orange juice from Doblo's. 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
3: 131873 is our number. We always love our Thursday nights with Kel Richards. Words, we've got something coming up shortly because last time we heard a little bit of Alistair Cook, the famous Letters from America. So a bit later in the half hour, Kel, you've got a story to tell us.
4: Yes.
3: If you heard that last night and you are aware of this remarkable radio presenter who's part of radio history, Alistair Cook, you've got something for us. But before we do that, let's take a couple of calls here. Chris has a question for you, Kel. Hello, Chris.
5: Yeah, g'day, John. G'day, Kel. Kel wanted to know, is there a better word? It is what it is. Is there something else? Because I use it too much. And I just wanted to see if there was something else that you'd recommend.
6: It is what it is. In other words, what you're saying is we're stuck with this, we can't get away from it, this is how things are. Is that,
5: Correct.
3: Can I say, I don't mind it. I think it's just saying, it's like, well, what about the dragon? So, well, it is what it is.
6: I think John's right. It's not a bad expression because they're all nice, short, sharp, one-syllable words, and it says very quickly what you're trying to convey. So you shouldn't feel much pressure to get rid of it.
3: He wants an alternative from you, Kel.
6: You can say that's how things are. You can say that's the way it is. That's how things are. So you can think of the fairly simple substitutions of that's how things are. That's the way it is.
3: Yeah.
6: We're stuck with that. Those kinds of expressions can be used. So if you want to use them, you can use those expressions I've just given you, or you can think of similar expressions to those. Mm. But don't feel under any pressure to, because I think it is what it is a nice, short, snappy expression.
3: Hey, Chris, what we'll do, if someone's got a better one, they might listen, that uses it, we'll keep listening. They might come up with. And I'm assuming, Chris, you're actually talking about the expression itself. You're not saying you want it is what it is, but I'd like it to be something different, because that applies across the board right now, doesn't it?
5: Because I say it too much in business. I'm thinking, Kel's a great man, like the John Stanley show, and I'm thinking there's got to be something. But it's very good, and I thank you
3: very
5: much.
3: Keep listening, mate. Okay. Keep listening.
6: That's how things are.
3: Yeah. It is what it is.
6: That kind of thing.
3: And the one thing about that is maybe someone says, oh, look, I made a mistake or I did this, and you might say, well, it is what it is, which you're trying to let people know that, nothing can be done.
6: Sometimes it can sound a bit aggressive, depending on the context and how you say it. Because if someone complains and says, we've got to tackle this and do something about it, and your response is, in a fairly heavy-handed way, to say, well, it is what it is, you're basically saying to them, stop. There's no point in going this way.
3: Yep.
6: So it can. So you need to be careful that the inflection with which you use it, the context in which you use it.
3: And it's not if someone's saying, hey, listen, I ordered this thing, I've come in to collect it, and it's not here, you're telling me to come back tomorrow. You don't go, well, it is what it is, mate. He didn't sound like the sort of bloke he'd be doing that.
6: He wouldn't. He'd be saying, sorry, we meant to get it in today, it'll be here tomorrow.
3: Yep. Let's go to George, who's got one for you. Hello, George.
7: Hi, John. Hi, Kel. So glad, Kel, you brought up tonight this issue of medicalisation of certain human behaviour. You know, it's something I've been meaning to call Dr. Ross about on a Sunday night, but it's really been a bugbear of mine how in recent times that we describe issues such as obesity and gambling as diseases, like it's a virus that you catch. Whereas it's absolutely not at all. These are issues of bad choices and bad judgment. quite individual.
6: What's happened is we live in a society where there's so much technology and so much science. People want all the things that make them a bit uncomfortable to have a therapy. Mm. And when you make the whole of society therapeutic, this is what you end up with. You know, I know there's now pills you can take which will reduce your weight and that kind of thing, which is what people have wanted for a long time. But the real answer to those people who are terribly overweight is eat less. Mm. It's always been that. It's behavioural. Yep. You don't need to have a therapeutic response. But you're right. Society's gone down that therapeutic road, and it's not necessarily productive.
3: Yeah, and it's a good point George is making too, because if it's described as a disease,
6: yep,
3: then you're thinking, oh, well, as opposed to you can actually change your behaviour. That's right.
6: You are avoiding responsibility.
3: Yep.
6: You're saying it's not me, it's the disease.
3: Yep. All right. 131873 is the number. I've got a few contributions here for our listener who's still, I'm sure he's still listening. C'est la vie.
6: Oh, yes.
3: Which, c'est la vie.
6: That's French it is what it is. C'est la vie, this is so.
3: Yeah, yes. Or that's life.
6: This is life.
3: Or
6: yes.
3: Darren Hinch,
6: That's life.
3: That's life with Darren Hinch. You've got Such is Life, which was
6: Ned Kelly.
3: Ned Kelly, and then Que sera, sera? What will be, Que sera, sera? What do you think of
6: that's
3: one?
6: That's Spanish, and it was a hit song for Doris Day.
3: It was a fantastic song. From The Man Who Knew Too Much. What a great film.
6: Also recorded by Normie Rowe, and he did it really, really well.
3: How good. Quite differently, too, Normie Rowe's version, isn't he? He's one of our great Australians, Normie.
6: I'd love to think
3: he was listening to us, because he is a cracking person.
6: Still fans of his music.
3: Love Normie Rowe. Now, JJ is one of our regulars who likes to have an argument with you, I think, so I don't know what we're going to get here. Hello, mate.
4: G'day, John. Great to talk to you again, mate.
3: Yes. Now, what do you want to say?
4: Well, just ringing up to say about Such is Life and, Que sera, sera. Mm-hmm. And things of that nature. That's we've always had those sayings about. We just gotta eat up what's been given us, you know.
3: Yeah. Is there a Greek one, mate, that we can use?
4: There would be. I can't think of it at present, but
3: someone will let us know.
6: Come on, you creative.
3: Greeks,
6: come up with something. Well, give us something.
3: Hey, can I ask you, JJ? Because you're up in the northern part of New South Wales. There was a bit of rain that you told us yesterday. Always keen to know what's happening in our rural areas, because we do need a bit of rain, don't we?
4: Yeah, it's overcast now, and we've had rain a bit of it. So we'll hopefully get some more overnight. I haven't checked the forecast yet.
3: All right.
4: But,
3: good.
4: Hopefully, thanks for the call. Thanks for that.
3: Love your correspondence, mate, always. He's one of our regulars all the way through. And I love his contributions. So there you go. That was pretty straightforward. Sometimes he's, I'm ready for a blue.
6: No, he had a good contribution. That was good.
3: Gary's on the line with one as well. Hello, Gary.
8: Good evening, John and Kel. Yes, you might have had it before. If you have, I haven't heard it. But I'm curious to know where the origin of the word mortgage.
6: Oh, okay. The first part of it, the gauge means a payment. It comes out of French, and in French, gauge represents something which is a payment or something which is due or an obligation. The mort part, M-O-R-T, means dead. In other words, it's an obligation which at some point will die. So a mortgage is an obligation to pay a certain amount of money, and when you have paid all of that money, the obligation dies. So it's a debt or an obligation that dies at a set point.
3: Hopefully.
6: Well, yes.
3: Hopefully.
6: Yeah. If it doesn't, you're in trouble.
3: All right.
6: Yes.
3: Thank you very much, Gary. Well done. Thank you. Now, before we take a break, and we've got a lot of suggestions and questions for you, Kel, just on Alistair Cook was a British correspondent that reported from America. And he used to write a letter from America, Watergate, all the big events that happened. He was still doing it in the early 2000s as well.
6: It was a weekly 15-minute program. And that meant for him, each episode had to go 13 minutes. That was his goal. And at the time of Watergate, early 1970s, the scandal was running. The Congress was about to impeach Richard Nixon. And the assumption was Nixon would resign so that he wouldn't be impeached. And it was the week when Nixon had to make the decision. Mm. And in those days, the satellite links didn't exist. And the program went to air in London on a Sunday, but Alistair Cook had to write it and record it on Wednesday. And Nixon would announce his decision.
3: And it'd be put into a plane, would it?
6: It was flown back by BIC, by British Airways in those. That's how it got there. And so Alistair Cook had to write it and record it on Wednesday. Nixon would announce on Friday if he was resigning or not. And Cook said, there was no other topic. There was nothing else I could talk about. I had to do it about Nixon's resignation without knowing whether he'd resigned or not. So I rang all of my Republican Party contacts. They all said, no, he won't resign. But he said, I wasn't sure. And then he came up with the solution. He had to do 13 minutes. He spent the first 12 minutes and 45 seconds rehearsing it all, taking them through the history of Waterbay, the break-in, the cover-up, all the rest of it. And when he got to the end of it, at 12 minutes and 45 seconds, he paused and said, and the rest you know.
3: Oh, wow.
6: Isn't that clever? Isn't that clever?
3: Oh, how good is that? That's fantastic. That's... You know what? We might try and find that one because I play it next week because it's so good.
6: Well, from Wikipedia, get the week that Nixon resigned. That's the date of the letter from America that you'll need.
3: And look, the beauty of it is, and without being a bit indulgent, beauty of it is that he had to fly because he had to record it as he was in the studio and fly the tape across to England. I actually followed Watergate. It's what inspired me to do what I'm doing now. When the late Brian White was on this radio network, he was doing...
6: And Darren Hinch was in New
3: York.
6: That's
3: what I was about to say. It was an iconic drive time, I think, or afternoon current affairs show. It was hosted by Brian White, and Darren Hinch every day would give you the updates on Watergate. So I remember after school every day, I used to listen to it and think, gee, I'd like to be doing this one. And it was fantastic. Yeah, but Hinch was on the phone.
6: Yeah, Brian White was brilliant. He did a 2:30 to 5 p.m. program Monday to Friday. And he didn't take calls. He just rang out to reporters and people in the news. And it was like listening to a newsroom at work. It was brilliant.
3: It was amazing. Yeah, he was very special, Brian White. Thank you, Kel. Let's take another break. We've got a lot more coming up. In fact, what's this one? Yes. There's a word that starts with SH and ends with T, and it says happens. So as for, it is what it is.
6: That's a Forrest Gump one, isn't it?
3: Yes, it is. Yeah. Exactly. At 22 to 11, 10 in Queensland.
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3: There's a notepad being filled here for alternatives to it is what it is, because Michael's called in now, I think. Oh, I don't know if this is what he's suggesting or he wants to know about. Hello, Michael.
15: Hey, mate, how you going?
3: Good, mate. What do you want to say?
15: I was just wondering the expression, fair suck of the sand, where did that come from?
6: It's an Australian coinage, and there are various versions of it, because Australians have been really good at it. Now, we don't know who. I mean, these sorts of things get coined in the community, and they're basically anonymous. There's fair sack of the suck of the sauce bottle, which Kevin Rudd got wrong. I think he called it fair shake of the sauce bottle.
3: It was
6: poor
3: incredible.
6: Old Kevin was trying to sound like an ordinary Australian.
3: It was incredible, wasn't it?
6: Couldn't manage it. Pardon me. Fair suck of the salve is referring to, you know, one of your hot dogs at the show when you go to the showground. So it's simply Australian inventiveness. It's quite early 20th century, but we can't nail it down to whoever first said it.
3: Okay. All right. Very good. So fair suck of the salve. Thank you, Mike. So fair suck of the salve wouldn't be it is what it is, but Sharon says that's the way the cookie crumbles. Well,
6: except that it's too American.
3: Oh, you don't like it?
6: We eat biscuits, not cookies.
3: Oh, really? Because I've got some funny looks at here, because I remember when I was a kid, I used to eat entire packets of Maryland cookies. Now, Maryland obviously is American as well, but you don't like cookies at all, really?
6: No.
3: Yes, and you know what? That's taken me down a path of another word I wanted to raise with you, which we'll do shortly. But let me go through some of these other. The names of the days of the week and months of the year, they've got a long history, haven't they?
6: They've got a very long. Many of them, anyway, are named after ancient mythology. So the ancient gods of the Greek and Romans. So that Saturday is named after Saturn. Mm. Thursday is named after Thor, who comes from Norse mythology. Mm. Wednesday is named after Woden. Sunday is named after the sun.
3: Right.
6: So I, off the top of my head, I've just rattled off a few of them. I don't think I can do all seven of them. But if you like, I can do that next week and give you the list.
3: Can you please? Can you do that now? I'm always worried that people are going to get me to say words that, you know, in other languages. But someone's saying here, Greek etsy getsy.
6: If you say, that's easy for you to say.
3: Irish fair play. I'm not sure fair play is the same as it is what it is.
6: No, play doesn't say the same as it is what it is.
3: Because S-H-I-T happens is really, isn't it? I would have thought.
6: Yeah.
3: Someone saying here, Paul, aren't modern uses of racism and misogynist concept creep, examples of concept creep when they're broadened over a whole range of things?
6: I've just checked it out with the Urban Dictionary, which is very good with popular colloquial phrases. They say it is what it is was coined in 2020, so it's not. They're saying it's not all that old. And they're saying if you want to translate it, say, we've got to accept it. That's what it is. What it is means we've got to accept it. So that's probably the best synonym that I can give you, or synonymous phrase that I can give you. We've got to accept it. Instead of saying it is what it is, if you think say it too often, we've got to accept it.
3: Margaret's saying que sera sera's Italian, not Spanish.
6: Is it?
3: That's what she's saying. I'll
6: take your word for it.
3: Look up.
6: My language is English, right?
3: Que sera sera, yeah.
6: I was sure that, I tell you why I thought it was Spanish, because it came from America, from California, where Spanish is a major influence. Yeah. But if you tell me it's Italian, I'll take your word for it.
3: I'm just reading out the messages I'm getting here, Kel. I'm staying right out of it. In fact, this message I'm going to read, and sometimes there are these words I'm thinking, how do I say that? So this is a pet peeve of a listener, the correct pronunciation of two words. Okay, you ready?
6: Yep.
3: One of them is APPRECIATE. That is APPRECIATE. Appreciate.
6: I think you say it with an SH sound.
3: Well, I would say appreciate, I think, but there are people who say appreciate.
6: Yes, they do.
3: I think he's saying negotiate as well, which I'd say negotiate.
6: Yeah, negotiate is indisputable. The TIA in the middle of it makes a sh sound, the same as the TI in nation makes that sound. So negotiate, nation, they're certain, they're locked in. Appreciate, there is some dispute about, but I think appreciate is the standard English pronunciation. I just quickly flicked into one of the language sites in Google and said que sera sera is French.
3: All right.
6: No,
3: okay.
6: I don't think it's French.
3: All right. Well, any other takers, any other languages you want to attach to it?
6: It's really Klingon.
3: Yeah. Okay. And also, Marcus in Brisbane agrees with you. Australians eat biscuits, Anzac biscuits. Cookies exist, but are American. We need to save Australian food in terms. Look, Americans, I will agree with that.
6: Americans, what Americans call biscuits are what we call scones. And what they call cookies, we call biscuits. Mm. So the language is not the same.
3: Yep. Well, on the occasions...
6: And since the word has come up, I will tell you the word biscuit came out of Dutch.
3: Yep.
6: And it means twice baked. That's what the B-I at the beginning is, twice.
3: Okay.
6: Twice. So what it was they were cooked as cakes and then they were cooked again, so they became crisp. It's the sort of biscuits we know.
3: All right. 131873 is the number. A lot of correspondence coming in. This is very... We're having fun here tonight, I hope. At 12 to 11 or 10 in Queensland.
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3: 131873 is the number. Look, interesting feedback we're getting. US state of Connecticut actually is got a C in it. So if you're doing it phonetically, it's Connecticut.
0: Yes, that's
3: so
0: right.
3: That's, I guess that's just part of language all over the world, isn't
6: there's,
3: it?
6: There's no way of explaining that. If that's how the locals say it, that's how they want it said. Why they pronounce it that way and spell it that way, I really don't know. I don't know the answer to that. American place names are a bit of a mystery a lot of the time.
3: But this is the whole thing with English. If one of your grandkids, for instance, comes to lunch at your place and you says, oh, Pop, say this Pop, I don't know. They say, this is, what's this Worcestershire sauce?
6: Oh, yes. Yeah.
3: And then you say, you tell them it's Worcestershire. How would they, how would you explain that?
6: Yeah. And why isn't the last syllable pronounced Shire?
3: Exactly. Exactly. So. Jeffrey's got an alternative. Lots of people with alternatives for it is what it is. And then we've talked about que sera sera. Hello, Jeffrey. What have you got?
21: Hi, gentlemen. Just an alternative for it is what it is. I heard Brendan Gleeson say this once in the show. What? So what can you do, eh?
3: So what,
6: so
3: can, you
6: what
3: do,
6: can you do, eh?
3: What can you do, eh?
6: That's yeah. What I like about that is how Australian it is. Mm. So that's a good one.
3: Yeah. What can you do?
6: Yeah. I still think we have to accept it is the basic idea that needs to be conveyed.
3: You have to accept it.
6: Yeah.
3: Thank you, Jeffrey, because that's a bit like I've got these, and hopefully it won't be the case next year, but for the last couple of years, they ring me after the football, and they start bleating about this player or the coach or whatever it is, and I say, what do you want me to do, mate? I can't control it. What do you want me to do?
6: It is what it is.
3: It is what I don't say. I kind of, that's my long version of it is what it is. Yeah. So you can't change the past. What's happened has happened. What's happened has happened, I guess, is very much like it is what it is. That's from David.
6: Yes.
3: What's Although happened has happened.
6: It's more reflecting on the past rather than the situation we're facing at the moment.
3: A word my husband hates me saying is whatever, like whatever.
6: Oh, yes.
3: But that's okay, though. Isn't it? Whatever.
6: It's normally youth slang, and what it's expressing is an expression of I don't care. Mm. You tell me something that's going on, and it's, you know, the government is doing this, and they're picking up, and you just shrug your shoulders and say, whatever. Mm. That means I'm not interested, and I don't care about this. Mm. So it's always a slightly cynical adolescent expression, I think.
3: Yeah. The other night I had an exchange with a listener in our feedback line, and it was actually quite civil over a few things, and he threw barbs at me, and he actually he referred to himself as a cooker because he knows that he's one of, because that people talk about people who are anti-vaxxers and maybe people who follow Pauline Hanson. So they get this dismissive expression of a cooker. And I thought, how long has that been around? Because it seems it's often used as almost like a catch-all. And I was going to ask you, what's the origin of it? Where was it first used? Because it can't have been around for that long.
6: No.
3: Cooker.
6: And the answer is I don't know. So I've just jotted it down in my little notepad and I'll come back. I might make cooker the word of the week next week and we'll talk about it.
3: Yeah, and the other one, we did talk about hack before, so there's people call me a hack. Then you can...
6: Okay, there's two different hacks.
3: I know.
6: Okay, one of
3: well,
6: them...
3: Well, more than two, isn't there, I think?
6: Well, there's two main streams of the expression hack. They're homonyms. They are written the same and pronounced the same. One of them comes from Old English, and it's the action of cutting. Mm. So cutting or chopping into. The other hack is an abbreviation of the London suburb of Hackney. Mm. And the cabs were based in Hackney. They were called Hackney cabs, the horse-drawn traps in London. So if you were for hire and you did boring routine work and the same stuff every day, you were hackneyed. You were a hack. Mm. So that's where hack writers or hack broadcasters or anything else come from. That's that version of hack. But the chopping into, cutting into, from 1987, it has been used to refer to computers.
3: Yeah.
6: So people hack into computers. It comes from the old English word meaning to cut or chop, because they're cutting or chopping into the computer. And if they do it cleverly, if they find a clever way to get into the computer, that gives us the idea of, I've got a hack for handling boiled rice. A hack.
3: That's right.
6: Anything which is clever.
3: So it's relatively new, though, isn't it?
6: That's right. That's from 2002. So it's been around for 20 years, but it's only recently become very popular. I've got Barbara and I watch a cooking show done by Prue Leaf, who lives in the Cotswolds, and she's 86, and she does this wonderful cooking show, and she does, here's my hack for preserving lemons, or here's my hack, and she's 86, and she's using it in this modern, contemporary way. So that doing something clever comes from the idea of hacking into computers, which comes from the old English word to cut or chop.
3: Fabulous. All right. Very good. I wanted that one. I'm keen for you to look into cooker because I think there's probably a story behind that one.
6: We'll make it the word of the week next week and I'll spell out the whole story.
3: Yeah. Someone's saying it's a boy. I was warned not to exaggerate. They told me a million times. So it's just,
6: yes.
3: Yeah. Well, and that's something that people say, oh, I've been told a million times. Now, of course, that probably falls into the category where you say, where I think you can say 110% in some context where you're saying, oh, you know, not. Yeah, I mean, it can't be 110% right. Oh, look at you. You don't like it at all.
6: Well, I will say this, though. In any English grammar book, they'll talk about figures of speech, similes and metaphors and so on. And one figure of speech is hyperbole. That is deliberate expression to make you – deliberate exaggeration to make your point. Now, there's an opposite, meiosis. Meiosis is deliberately understating what you're saying. Okay. But hyperbole is deliberately overstating your point. And if that's the way you get your point across, it's an acceptable, traditional figure of speech in English.
3: I thought it was hyperbole. No, I'm joking. We know about that one. Goes back a few years.
6: That's Julia Gillard. That's not John.
3: We know. All right. Auswords.com.au website. You've got a daily column on that. You've got a daily
6: column on today tells where Winnie the Pooh gets his name from.
3: Oh, very good. Okay. So, we'll see you next week.
6: See you then.
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1: Good evening, I'm Jamel Wells. The Prime Minister says cutting the private health rebate for over 65s is the best way to support Australia's ageing population. The government has reintroduced its bill after it was voted down on Wednesday. The legislation lacks a clear path through the Senate, but the Greens might back it if pensioners are exempt. Anthony Albanese has told Parliament the bill is critical to fund aged care.
2: We have an ageing of the population. We will need more resources to go into aged care, and we have a view that you have to find some of that money through sensible reform, which is what this is.
1: Calls are growing for an independent body to respond to cases of sexual assault and abuse in the military. An ADF member has been identified as a person of interest after a video recording device was found in the bathroom of a ship docked in Queensland. The issue has been raised in Parliament by independent senator and veteran Jackie Lambie. She says Defence doesn't appear to have learnt any lessons from the past.
3: I have to ask, my goodness, what are you teaching them at recruit school that they think that's acceptable behaviour to be putting cameras up in women's areas when they're taking their clothes off? Enough is enough. What Defence has failed on is it's failed on its legal system, and therefore I'm asking for an independent body to sit outside Defence.
1: Analysts say the Reserve Bank has a tough decision to make about another interest rate rise. Data shows Australia's unemployment rate has risen to 4.7%, its highest in 5 years. Just over 39,000 jobs were lost in the past month. SEEK economist Blair Chapman says a rate rise soon is likely.
4: I think it makes it a little bit more line ball, but I still think on the margin they're likely to increase rates. And I think that is because they're focused on inflation at the moment. We heard before the last meeting, and we've heard since, that they're really concerned that inflation's not going to get back to their target for quite some time. And so that's their focus at the moment.
1: The death toll after a roof collapsed in a school in Pakistan has risen to 34. At least 19 people are injured. The owner of the school has been arrested with an investigation into the structure of the building. Back home, a 43-year-old Perth woman has been charged with poisoning her work colleague's curry with snail pellets. A driver who ploughed through a shopping centre in Melbourne in a stolen car has been jailed for almost 5 years. And chickens are being put down on New South Wales-based Mountain Pride Farms, which is being investigated for animal cruelty. Checking sport, there's been a thrilling start to the Rugby League World Cup. Andrew Lucas reports.
5: Australia has survived an almighty scare to beat New Zealand 24-22 in front of over 41,000 fans at Allianz Stadium. Jack Bostock scored a hat-trick and set up another in a stunning test debut. Both sides went try for try for most of the match, but Bostock's third with less than five to go was the difference. Mitchell Moses suffered a calf injury for the home side, while Kalen Ponga succumbed to a suspected broken arm late. Andrew Lucas, Sydney.
1: Test coach Andrew McDonald is holding out hope Cameron Green will play in the series against South Africa. The second of three tests starts on Sunday, with Green racing the clock to recover from a side strain. West Coast is monitoring former Collingwood forward Bobby Hill as he eyes a return to the AFL. He didn't play a game for Collingwood this season due to personal reasons. In the NRL, Parramatta prop Junior Barlow has signed a contract extension until the end of next year, and Australia's opened its Track Cycling World Championships campaign with a silver medal. That's news and sport.
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8: Showers continuing across this afternoon with the possibility of a late storm. 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

Evening, everyone. Welcome along. After 10 o'clock, it is 7 past 10, in fact, in Queensland, through 4BC and our network stations, wherever you're listening to us in Queensland via the radio. You might be listening to us, of course, on the app, the smart speaker, wherever you are. I hope it's going well for you. Just after 11 o'clock in the southern states, we'll bring you tomorrow's headlines shortly. Also, have a little quick look at big horse racing coming up this weekend. There's actually a big race in Melbourne, and for those in Sydney, you haven't heard much about it because there's, of course, a big commercial arrangement Racing New South Wales has with much of the media, which means all the focus is on the Everest and not much mention of the time-honoured Caulfield Cup. So we'll talk about that a little bit later. I'm just having a look here. We've got a very brief note here from the lottery office. I'm seeing if they've put any press statement out about whether there are any details of the person that's won the $100 million. So one person has won the $100 million, or perhaps more correctly, one ticket. But if they've given us any more details, because normally by this stage they give us some information about whether it is one person, whether it's a syndicate, whether they've spoken to the person. So as soon as we've got some information about that, where it was, you know, you might want to hear that it was sold at the news agent that you go to and was sold about a minute after or before you were there. So anyway, we'll try and give you some information about that. There's usually a story associated. You'd like to think if it's $100 million, it might be a very large syndicate, so it's distributed among a lot of people. Just on our word clinic with Kel Richards that we just had, look, it was probably me. Someone says, hey, word guy, there is one and there are two. So it may have been me saying there's one or something. We've talked about this plenty of times. It's just the way you speak and the way, and Kel's even said it's not necessarily wrong, but thank you for the feedback on all of that. And those we couldn't get to at our word clinic, we will try and get your questions answered next week. 10 past 11, past 10 if you're in Queensland. We'll be right back.

0: now. Front pages tomorrow. I haven't got the front page of the Courier Mail yet because inevitably what happens, of course, with the Courier Mail, it's only 10 past 10 in Queensland, so quite often that's delayed. If there's information coming out of on that, I'll bring it to you. But the front page of the Telegraph in Sydney, they're continuing. They've had a series of stories this week about Albanese government ministers and Jim Chalmers himself. And we've had the unemployment numbers came out today where unemployment has gone up, an increase of some 40,000 people in the jobless numbers. And so their headline is, Jim's done a job on us, 40,000 people fewer in work as businesses suffer. So, of course, unemployment's gone up. The grim, and I think for some people it just seems a bit weird, where we've got the Reserve Bank sitting there and being open about the fact they want the economy to slow down and that they need unemployment to get to around 5%. You've heard a lot of experts saying, well, unemployment's going to have to go to 5%. So that we can start to see inflation start to trail off, and then they won't be raising interest rates again. So people have lost their jobs. No surprise. Anyone listening to this would be thinking, well, there's no surprise. 40,000 people fewer in business. So there's now the consensus that maybe interest rates won't go up again. So there's that one on the front page of the Telegraph. They've also got, again, a feature on the Everest, which will be, of course, run on Saturday in Sydney. The horse race with the big horse Kai Ying Rising from Hong Kong. And we have a little bit of that Friday night show. We're on air from 7 o'clock tomorrow night. We'll have a couple of special interviews relating to the weekend races. You'll want to listen to that. Now, Sydney Morning Herald, its front page is dealing with the situation with the Greens, where you've got this Senator Jordan Steele. John, this all emerged today, where the Greens disability spokesman Jordan Steele John's taken leave from the Greens party room. David Shoebridge, the new leader, has ordered an independent investigation into allegations from party members that the WA senator made multiple inappropriate comments to women. Now, there was a letter sent by seven current Greens members sent to David Shoebridge, and it was on Tuesday night, alleging multiple allegations that go back to 2017. And so they said, we've been aware of these allegations. They all concern his behaviour in the presence of women. We're aware of multiple women who've taken up roles or volunteered in the party who, because of these allegations, have been warned not to be alone with him. This is from that letter. Warnings come from inside and outside the party. And so David Shoebridge, he's ordered an independent investigation into this. The Senator Jordan Steele John has gone on leave, and he has issued a statement saying it's not him, the allegations are unfounded and wrong. So we'll see how this pans out, but it has raised questions about not just the culture in the Greens, but also the factions where there seems to be a fair deal of enmity and people who, frankly, don't like each other. So there'll be more on that, and I've got more on that from the front page of The Australian. The Sydney Morning Herald's front page also talks about the number of people without a job in New South Wales jumping by 34,000 in 3 months. So they've pulled together the three-month figures. And so, again, if you're listening in New South Wales, Queensland, you'd look at the state figures, no real surprise. Unemployment rate reaching a five-year high, as rising interest rates, elevated petrol prices and falling house prices sap demand for employment across the state. So New South Wales unemployment rate 4.7% last month. It's the worst since November 2021, when, of course, there was the recovery from the disruptions of the pandemic. According to this, number of people looking for work in New South Wales reached 223,000, which is also the highest since the COVID-19 crisis. These are figures from the Bureau of Statistics. And there's a fall in the labour force participation rate. That's the share of people in work or looking for work, people actually in the employment market. If it wasn't for the fall there, the jobless rate would have been higher. So they're now saying that all the share market and everyone else saying, well, there's less of a chance of interest rates going up next month because unemployment's going up. Doesn't mean that that's good news at all. And there's a lot of coverage of the new digital safety laws, concerns that these amount to censorship by stealth. Government is denying that. They are saying that Donald Trump's online platform Truth Social will be policed because it's here. It's among all of the various social platforms or social media platforms. All of that was detailed today. The legislation was actually tabled in the Parliament today. Opposition said, well, we're going to go and have a look at it. If you were listening earlier in the show, I made the point, the legislation, you go and have a look. It is a monstrously large piece of legislation. So I looked at it and I thought, well, there's a memorandum of understanding. So it's normally this summary. So you can go and say, all right, here's a plain language summary of it. I might go and have a quick look. It's 110 pages. So it is very complex. And as people say, the devil's in the detail. And I think there's a lot of detail people will be looking at in the days ahead. So that's the front page of the Sydney Morning Herald. Look, I'll mention the Melbourne Age newspaper as well, coming out of Victoria, because they've got a story that's also on the front page of the Australian newspaper. The ongoing scandals that have beset not just the Victorian government, but also the Victorian bureaucracy. It says, two senior bureaucrats tried to cover up a suspected $285 million bungle that saw COVID-19 payments made to ineligible businesses by withholding information from their boss and government ministers. So they say they paid out nearly $300 million to businesses that weren't eligible for the payments, and then they tried to cover it up by not providing the information to their ministers. It says here, there was a report that's been released from the Victorian Corruption Commission, they call it IBAC there, revealing that false and misleading information was provided to the then Minister Martin Pakula in 2021, and they've looked at the $4.5 billion Business Costs Assistance Program, which delivered grants of up to $97,000 to businesses affected by the pandemic lockdown, but they found that a lot of this money, up to $300 million of it, was given to businesses that weren't eligible for it. So that was on the front page of The Age. And in The Australian, they have that story. They say Victorian Premier Ben Carroll has been implicated in this scandal after senior public servants submitted false and misleading information to cover up the, quote, bad news. If you read into this, it says here, the report found departmental executives provided Mr. Carroll with a formal briefing that falsely claimed no grant payments were made in the era, and that his predecessor was fully apprised of how the program was being rolled out. So this suggests, when it says he's been linked to it, that they've lied to him, the new premier. He's got enough trouble himself, Ben Carroll, but that's the front page of The Australian. They've also got the story about the Greens. That's their main story. It says Greens culture on trial. And they're calling it a sleaze probe. And it says Greens leader David Shoebridge is facing accusations the party turned a blind eye to complaints against this West Australian senator, despite the minor party long presenting itself as a bastion of equality, equity and integrity. So the allegations did emerge, obviously prompted by this schism within the party that has emerged over the leadership. And Jeff Chambers is saying the Greens are a dysfunctional, confused and ineffective political force that has embraced extremist radicalism and hypocrisy in place of the environmental movement founded by Bob Brown and Drew Hutton. And there's more there. So there's that one there. There is also to be an investigation. This is announced today. West Australian government has buckled to weeks of pressure and called an inquest into the 2022 murders of three young Indigenous children in Port Hedland, with the grieving grandmother, Dorothy Papertalk, vowing all the secrets that led to the deaths of her grandies must come out. There's been a long-standing story and campaign here, and The Australian has written a lot about the Indigenous issues in WA and the northern parts of Australia. That's the latest move on that one. There is to be a probe into the murdered kids, as there should be. And they're also reporting what business is saying. This is following the unemployment numbers, and it says business leaders have warned Jim Chalmers imposing higher taxes would inflict, quote, self-sabotage on the economy. And I'll move across to the Financial Review. Their headline is Crisis of Its Own Making. Alliance of 300 business and industry groups has warned the Albanese government only has itself to blame for the continuing fallout from the May budget because it rushed the key tax changes and failed to consult anyone with expertise in advance. Now, I'll just mention this one because there was this warning from the IMF, International Monetary Fund, talking about the world economic growth, world inflation, the world economy has got some real problems. One of the things they did talk about was whether all this money that's being ploughed into AI, maybe too much of it going in there, and there may be some sort of a bust that could have ramifications internationally. So this story says in the Financial Review, unbridled optimism about the growth of AI has given way to worries about enormous debts and fears that Firmus's failure, this is this big float that wasn't, its failure to land a $44 billion listing on the ASX will hurt investor confidence across the sector. They've got CoreWeave, which is the NASDAQ-listed infrastructure business, has found its bonds trading in junk territory. And they're saying factors like the weakness and delay surrounding the attempted IPO and debt financings were bleeding into the narrative. So, as I say, all that's relatively complex. Those who are in the financial world will understand the detail, but at its core, the IMF's saying, well, there's a danger here, so much money being ploughed into AI and data centres, and that maybe some of those data centres could go bust and it could have ramifications everywhere. That's what this story is suggesting. So I'd be watching that one very, very closely as well. 131-873 is the number. 22 minutes past 11, past 10 if you are in Queensland. And the news that I did promise you, it is looking at this as one person, it seems, or one ticket has won that $100 million in Powerball. Now, they are saying here, I'm saying, ticket was purchased in either New South Wales or the ACT. I'm getting messages that it was someone from Ballina. So, someone from Ballina. So, if we could just check on that, because we're getting some more information coming through in relation to that. So, if you're in Queensland, no good. And so it would seem it may have been in Ballina. So we'll give you the information on that shortly. For those of you who want to hear the information, it does seem like it may be either one person or a small group of people who won that $100 million. More of that will emerge as the night goes on. 22 past 11, past 10 in Queensland.
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0: 25 and a half minutes past 11 is the time. 10 if you're listening in Queensland. Barb's asking me the number of the Powerball. Well, the Powerball was 16. The Powerball was 16 drawn out tonight, and there are other numbers ahead of that. It's gone off $100 million.
11: I'm led to believe you got a phone call, John.
0: Well, someone either rang or sent a text, and I got a message on the phone, and they've rung from a number that I couldn't identify.
11: You could be the person.
0: No, because they ran a long, long text, and right at the end of it said, "But you haven't won," claiming to be the lottery office, and I still haven't worked out who it is, but I'm on the hunt for them. Someone in here, it's a clown in here, I know.
11: Oh, right.
0: So someone in here has done it.
11: Why do people pick on you, John?
0: It's terrible, actually. So anyway, that's the story. Now, you've got Paranormal Friday coming
11: up. Well, listen, just can I go back to you and your money and obviously the money troubles that you're having. I know you told me not to mention that on the radio, but anyway, I'm going to help you out with... Tomorrow, the Everest Cup, don't forget.
0: No, the Everest is on Saturday.
11: Exactly.
0: And it's not the cup.
11: That's it. And I'm going to let you piggyback on the one that I'm going to win with.
0: Okay.
11: I know you wanted to.
0: You'll ring me, will you?
11: Yeah, I'll ring you.
0: You'll ring me?
11: When you go down to the TAB for me.
0: Well, I've done something for you because I'm not going to do this for our listeners.
11: You've got me the running form.
0: No, not the running sheet. That's a little map, and that's roughly where you live, isn't it? I don't tell our listeners. It's roughly where you live in that area. Is that correct?
11: Right. Somewhere in there.
0: Yeah, okay.
11: Have you given me the map of
0: the green? The green dots are where all the tabs are near your house, all right? So you can get to a tab, walk in there, say, I want to back this horse in the Everest. Just say the Everest, and they'll help you, all right?
11: Right. This is very comprehensive.
0: Okay, very good.
11: It looks like the map of Roswell here with all of the little dots. Thank you, John. Well, okay, I'll let you piggyback. I know you're going for Kaysan, but as you know, I've got a couple of I've got the inside word from the track itself.
0: Yeah,
11: you know, and as you know, I've seen more horse than Mark Cummins.
0: What was it, Jolly Star? Is that the one you've tipped? Yep, was that Jimmy you've Star? Forgotten, haven't you?
11: Jimmy Star.
0: Jimmy Star.
11: I'll have to go back to the running guide.
0: Okay.
11: Do I got my running form sheet?
0: Okay. What are you doing tomorrow for Paranormal Friday?
11: Well, you've got no idea, John, but you will when I tell you. Author Will Blesch has read a book called In the Shadow of Goliath.
0: He's read a book or written a book?
11: Sorry, written a book. I beg your pardon. And he, according to one of our listeners, Mick from Winston Hills, he claims that the Nephilim giants, I hear, have been seen walking around.
0: What are they? What?
11: Nephilim.
0: What are they?
11: Giants.
0: Where are they from?
11: Outer space.
0: And they've been seen walking around.
11: Yeah.
0: Okay.
11: Yeah. Listen, John, if you want to know about Paranormal Friday, specifics are not important.
0: Yeah. Okay. So that's coming up. What else?
11: So, well, I want to tell you about his book. You've heard of Goliath, right?
0: Yeah. Okay.
11: What was Goliath?
0: A giant.
11: Thank you very much, John. There you go. Well, anyway, he says that they've walked the earth, that also UFOs didn't start with Roswell, and we've got some amazing things from his book to tell you. You know,
0: David, is David involved in this?
11: David?
0: Goliath. I'm just asking, that's all. So it's all coming up tomorrow morning. Now, I want to tell you something else.
11: No, I'll tell you something. Can I tell you other things on the show?
0: Oh, sorry, go on.
11: Okay. And also, you know how our Peeping Tom is every Friday morning?
0: And for people who've, maybe people have tuned in for the first time, the Peeping Tom is someone who our listeners have asked you to hunt down and speak to.
11: Yes, that's
0: right. You don't want them thinking you're talking to some Peeping Tom wandering around the suburbs.
11: Well, we won't talk about our hobbies, John.
0: You go on.
11: You know, this is about voyeurism, looking into the life of celebrities. This morning, Mickey Dolenz from the Monkees.
0: You serious?
11: As baldness.
0: No, he's not your Peeping Tom.
11: Yes.
0: He is, seriously.
11: Mickey Dolenz from the Monkees. He was one of the first people to use a Moog synthesizer in the world. He used it on Daydream Believer. Mike Nesmith's mum was the person that invented liquid paper.
0: That's right.
11: These are the kind of things
0: and
11: you're going to
0: hear. Mickey Dolenz was a child star in a show called Circus Boy.
11: We talk about that.
0: Oh, really? Because he was Circus Boy. He was in that.
11: Do you know what else?
0: Ago.
11: Oh, you ready for this? Do you know what role he was offered? But he was up against somebody else who got the role, the Fonz.
0: Really? Okay. Yeah. Well, that's fantastic. Mickey Dolenz. Mickey Dolenz. That's fantastic. Yeah, that's
11: right. You'll have to stay awake. Also, can I tell you a couple of other things?
0: Yes, I'm waiting.
11: Okay. You know the song by the Crash Test Dummies?
0: Yes, I know that one. Yep.
11: Okay,
0: I'm
11: going to talk to Brad, the lead singer of that. Mm-hmm. It's in the Guinness Book of Records for the longest song title, which features just one letter. Okay.
0: And he wrote the song as well?
11: Yes, and it's
0: not much effort made into that one, was there?
11: Well, it's based on a true story, three different stories about someone whose hair went white when they had an incident at Trafalgar Falls, or Nigeria Falls, I think it was.
0: Okay.
11: Anyway, right. That's coming up.
0: It's paranormal. Here
11: I know. And Dr. Carl Kruzaneski will answer our listener, Denise's question. If a tree falls in the forest and nobody notices, did it happen?
0: Fantastic.
11: It's a good
0: All right.
11: show, hey?
0: I'm looking for what a great show. Now, I'll let you know, it's when you go into that tab, just look at, use that map. It's called the Everest. Don't say cup, but there's another race, you probably never heard of it, the Caulfield Cup. It's being run in Melbourne on the weekend.
11: Yeah.
0: I'll give you a tip for the Caulfield Cup as
11: well. Go on, who's running? You got the running sheet?
0: No, I've got the form guide, number 12. It's a grey, and our listeners get on this one. It's a grey. It's a six-year-old gelding. It's called St. George. St. George. Right, St. George is running in the Caulfield Cup, and it's about $8, all right?
11: Do they have a
0: You heard it here first.
11: Do they have a trophy for the Caulfield Cup?
0: Yes, it's a cup. What do you think they've got?
11: Well, they don't have a trophy for the Everest. Well, in that case, does that mean St. George will win the wooden spoon?
0: Well, if he runs last, there's no wooden spoon. There's no wooden spoon. You know that. It's a sort of a kind of
11: making a
0: talking
11: St. George
0: point
11: joke
0: in sport.
11: About your
0: anyway, St. George is in the Caulfield Cup on Saturday, all right?
11: Yes.
0: Get on.
11: I would like somebody to break down this conversation we've just had and send it to a psychologist.
0: Yep.
11: Because they would be there looking at this for hours thinking, yep, they're both nuts.
0: 28 minutes to 12, 11 in Queensland.
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4: 25 to 12. I wanted to do this because I think it's really important. And I'm going to be talking about Ronald McDonald House. This is the one in Sydney at Randwick that services the Children's Hospital and also does a bit of work with the Wollongong Hospital. But there are Ronald McDonald Houses all over the country that do this amazing work when there are kids that are sick in hospital, and then it provides accommodation and assistance for the parents. Now, this one relates to the Ronald McDonald House in Sydney. And I want to talk about the great work that they do broadly with kids. But this is a specific one where they've got a thing coming up, and this will be all happening in November, and they want people to swim. Now, you can get on the website, you can register, you can swim from a small distance to a large distance, and you do that swim, you raise some money, it raises awareness of what they do, and they're calling it Swim for Sick Kids. They raise a lot of money, a lot of young kids raise a lot of money, kids who'd actually been through the program and been to the hospitals. So I thought I'd tell you a bit more about this. Simone Daher is the CEO of Ronald McDonald House in Sydney. I spoke to her this afternoon about how this works.
5: Yeah, so we have a campaign that runs every year, and usually in November, and it's called Swim for Sick Kids. And so registrations are already open for that, and participants get to choose whether they want to swim 3 kilometres, 15 or 36, or they can just do however little or as many kilometres as they want to do. You know, there's a fundraising component attached if they feel like they want to do that. And we do have a very exciting initiative where we have two double passes to go to see Harry Styles if you register before the 2nd of November and you raise $100.
4: So raise $100.
5: Two lucky winners.
4: $100 or above, you get, you're in that draw for the Harry Styles tickets. Well, that's right. Very, very good. And I'm assuming the swims are, well, you use the honour system. You can go down to your local ocean pool, your local pool might be the river, whatever it might be, along those distances.
5: Yep, exactly. We've got lots of different people who do it in lots of different ways. I do it in my local pool, so it's my favourite campaign of the year for us. We've even had a beautiful little boy, Jasper, who was going through chemotherapy for lymphoma himself, who participated last year with his mum, Taya, and they raised $14,000 because they'd become friends with a little boy, Nicholas, who'd been staying with us.
4: In that situation, you talk about going through a situation with lymphoma, the treatment's very intense and it does have quite an impact on the kids, and the kids get very frightened, the families are frightened, so it's so important that they have their family nearby, which is what Ronald McDonald House is all about, providing that accommodation so parents can be near these kids that are going through just this dreadful situation.
5: Yeah, that's right. So Ronald McDonald House Sydney, we're based in Randwick, so we support the Sydney Children's Hospital in Randwick, and we support rural or regional children who are either seriously ill or have been injured. So sometimes that's long periods of time in hospital, and there's nothing worse for a family than to be displaced from their home and their community, and Ronald McDonald House Sydney provides that for these families, which means all they need to do is concentrate on getting their child better.
4: Yeah, for them, just having to essentially put a lot of what they're doing on hold to undergo the treatment and provide the assistance. So if the accommodation can be looked after near the hospital, yep, that is such a boon. And you've been doing it for some 35 years. I always ask organisations like yours in so many different cases, do you have enough accommodation, or would you, could you do with more? Is that part of what you do with your fundraising?
5: Yeah, so we are moving into a capital campaign very shortly so that we can build a 60-room home for our families, because obviously there's never enough accommodation. Yeah. And so we're lucky that we have 31 rooms, but to increase our reach and impact to be able to support more families, eventually we hope that a bigger, newer house will be available for us to be able to support more families.
4: Yeah. And the other thing is, just apart from the accommodation, there's also that capacity to talk to other people. And there's also, I see there's free tutoring for some kids as well, so that their education doesn't fall behind.
5: Yeah, so we have what's called the learning program. And so any child who's had a significant illness or injury can receive up to 40 hours of tutoring. They don't have to be rural or regional. They can be local families. We also have two family rooms, one in Wollongong Hospital and one in Sydney Children's Hospital, which are also for local metro families, just to get away from the bedside and have a break, be nourished and cared for by our volunteers. And at the house, we are so much more than just accommodation. You know, you could stay in a hotel or you could go get an Airbnb, but Ronald McDonald House provides full wraparound services. We provide nurturing, caring volunteer and staff support. We provide home-cooked meals by our chef and corporate volunteers. And exactly like you said before, that community and who become family because they're so far away from everyone that they know, while they're going through this.
4: Yeah, and if you've done it over 35 years, there'd be this very, very long roll of people who've gone through, who are now having families of their own, who are so grateful and would be providing assistance. So it becomes a much broader community as well, doesn't it?
5: Yeah, it does. We're very lucky that the families that we support, if they're able to and want to, then that they very lovingly share their story so that they can ambassadors for us put it out there how important it is what we do.
4: Yeah, it's a wonderful thing that you do, and this is something that happens around the country. We're talking here about the one in Sydney at the very, very busy Children's Hospital. I think you also look after kids that are in the Wollongong Hospital. Is that how you do that as well?
5: That's right. We have a family room inside the Wollongong Hospital, which supports the paediatric ward there. So mums and dads needing a break, a shower, a meal cooked, just a cup of tea or coffee away from the bedside. That's what our family rooms do.
4: Okay, so people feel inclined, Swim for Sick Kids is what it's called, and they can they just look that up? That would be easy to look that up and then register. If they can raise $100 or more, they're in for those concert tickets as well. I think you get a swim cap. You can go and do some swimming, which is always going to be beneficial. And we should keep in touch with you because you do such a great job, and good luck
5: with
4: it.
5: Well, thank you for helping us promote it. We really appreciate you.
4: Yes, and so that's Ronald McDonald House, and they're doing this, of course, as part of their fundraising in November. So if you're in the Greater Sydney area, you want to be involved in that, what a great job that they do. Swim for Sick Kids, and you can do a short swim, medium swim or long swim, but it's also helping to shine the light on the great work that they do all over the country. And wherever you are, there'll be one near you. In this case, the website to go to is, I say, just to Google Swim for Sick Kids and you'll get to where you need to go. 17 to 12, 11 in Queensland.
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15: And now, Cruising and Travel with Richard Davey.
4: Cruising and Travel, we do it each week with Richard Davey. Richard, good evening once again.
16: Good evening, John.
4: Yeah, now, let's do ship spotting first. Always got to be careful with that. Sydney and Brisbane, what have we got?
16: Yeah, in Brisbane, the winter of cruising is nearly over with the arrival of, the ships of summer. So we'll talk about that. Your local ship encounter is sailing on Saturday, and a big event of this week is that we are now less than a week away. It's next Thursday in the morning that the end of the long cruising winter will finally be with us, because Quantum of the Seas is going to arrive and provide some variety in the local cruising. So two cruises are still available for the month of October, and then she's going to do six cruises during the month of November. Now, the thing is that the availability is good, and we can still see some of those lower cost upgrades. But here's a tip. Book for one of the two October cruises or six November cruises, and you'll probably do a lot better in the value department, because obviously when we get to December, it's getting into the holidays, and naturally you pay a bit of premium for anything you want to do in December and January as a rule.
4: Sure thing. And from Sydney?
16: Yeah, in Sydney, the October action is all at Sydney Cove Passenger Terminal, so they must be putting the finishing touches to the electrical supply for ships down at White Bay. Local ship Adventure is in tomorrow. She'll be back on Monday. But the big event, of course, this Saturday, Sydney's favourite ship of summer is returning, Celebrity Edge. She's off to New Zealand immediately for a 12-nighter. You might just be able to squeeze on, and if you can, it looks like pretty good weather. You wouldn't want to be out there now, I'll tell you. You know, sometimes it depends what few days you're out on the Tasman in the summertime, but, they'll have a pretty good passage when they leave on Saturday. She'll be back 12 days later for one more October cruise. And then the big sister, Anthem of the Seas, she'll be returning from her Alaskan service later in the month. It is, in fact, the 30th, and you can actually get on board for a little three-night cruise out of Sydney on the 30th of October. So if you ever wanted to try Anthem of the Seas, or if you've ever wanted to try a cruise ship in general, that's a good opportunity to do so. It won't break the bank. It's only 3 nights. It's a cruise to nowhere, and you might be pleased that you tried it, and then you'll be one of our wonderful cruise customers.
4: Fantastic.
16: You might decide never to come back. Who knows?
4: All right. Look, a couple of others. The Ritz-Carlton yachts, it sounds pricey and upmarket, is it?
16: It is. Look, I'm pretty proud to have been the first Australian travel agent to register for Ritz-Carlton Yacht Collection. And I got to meet with them in Queenstown. That's why I was there. We were having a wonderful meeting with hoteliers and cruise lines. And look, as I say, it's not cheap, but they're helping us make it accessible to people who might want to try it. They might be in that luxury sector. You know, Ritz-Carlton have entered with a very luxurious yacht, or they've now got three of them. And they're going to provide us with quite a generous budget for the flights and the accommodation. You probably want nice accommodation and flights. They're part of the Marriott group. So, you know, we can put you up in a beautiful hotel in Singapore or Hong Kong. And, you know, they're maintaining a good presence in our region for the years to come. So they're here to stay.
4: And you said you're in Queenstown. So Queenstown, generally we think of Queenstown as a place that you go in the winter. Not necessarily the case.
16: Exactly. Look, I've been there once before. I was there for one night, and it was in late summer a few years ago. But this time I just went back for the weekend. I tell you what, they must have had the best weather since April. What I reckon is, look, so many people want to plan their holidays ahead. If you're able to, you know, have a weekend away at short notice, and you look in online and see that the weather over there is as good as we had it. It was 20 degrees every day. Just get on a plane. You can get on the planes. You know, all the airlines are serving Queenstown all year round these days. It used to be a winter thing, and it just, I can't tell you how good it was out in the wineries. And the fact that they have wineries there tell you that Queenstown is not where you go skiing. It's sort of like base camp for some of the mountains, places like Mount Cook.
4: Yep.
16: But in Queenstown, beautiful climate this time of year, fantastic wines, of course, and it's a great town, Queenstown. We stayed at the Hilton Queenstown, which is on a beautiful lakeside location in a very quiet area. You've got a lot of nature, a lot of birds around, people walking their dogs past, just a very quiet place. We get water taxis on the hour over to the town of Queenstown. It's a big town now, lots of restaurants and bars, a very good scene. We're out on Saturday night, a lovely Malaysian restaurant, here's a tip, called Madame Wu, and there's also a wine bar we went to. I got a tip off from a Kiwi friend. We should go around the corner to this wine bar. I tell you what, one of the most amazing bottles of Pinot Noir I had. You'd want it to be good if you're going to spend $100 on a bottle of wine.
4: Won't be cheap. A couple of other quick ones if we can. Scenic is a very big travel company. They've been going for 40 years. You got some news on them?
16: It's amazing Australian success story. And, you know, it started with, you know, some tour buses. They were just a small tour company in Australia doing some great destinations. You know, they still do the north of Western Australia today. And then the river cruising started. And now they're cruising along the oceans. Super yachts in the Mediterranean, luxury expedition ships to Antarctica and the Arctic. It's an amazing story of which we should all be proud. And they're celebrating 40 years.
4: 40 years. And AMA Waterways, you tell us about them, because they're going to be branching out to Colombia and South Africa or Southern Africa.
16: That's right. Yeah, AMA or AMA Waterways, as it's sometimes referred to. Look, I've got my tail between my legs because they invited me to Colombia and I chickened out because I didn't want a yellow fever shot, and there's been a bit going on in the region lately. But everybody who's just been there has been telling me how good Colombia is. You know, don't think of Colombia, you know, from the Miami Vice days. It's like it's a destination that's really, you know, I could say it's on trend, but, you know, like so many destinations, it's made by the people. And, you know, AMA do a beautiful Colombian river cruise. And, yeah, they've branched out to Africa as well. If you want to do safaris and things like that, break it up with a little river cruise, and AMA Waterways can help you do that.
4: All right, mate. As always, great to talk to you. Your business is Richard's Travel. We'll do this again next week. Thank you.
16: Thanks, John.
4: Richard Davey there, now at 8 minutes to 12, 11 in Queensland. A bit more information about this $100 million Powerball. It was won by a woman from Ballina, and the story that's emerged here is that she believes a late family member is looking after her or looking over her. And what she said is, and this is interesting, that everyone in her family had bought tickets, and they're all gathered apparently. Everyone in the family had bought tickets, and right at the end she's going, well, everyone else has got a ticket, I better get one. Oh, fear of missing out, FOMO, as they call it, and she ended up winning the whole lot. Interesting conversation then, isn't it, within that family about, you know, well, how do you, what do you do? Because you've got $100 million. So, and I've looked at some of the quotes they've put out here. As you can imagine, there's a lot of F words, and she's going to pay off a mortgage and do a few other things. So, one person in Ballina collected the whole $100 million. At 7 to 12:11 in Queensland, I'll have to do this now for AMP Super. It says here, and these are the thoughts that start creeping in. 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
4: We did discuss that song, Que Sera Sera, Doris Day, song written for that film, classic Hitchcock film, The Man Who Knew Too Much, and as Kel Richards pointed out, a great version done by the great Normie Rowe. We'll finish tonight with that.

0: Very young Normie Rowe. What a great song that was. Que Sera Sera. Thank you so much for listening tonight. Phil's coming in next. Have a great Friday.
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0: Employment is now at a five-year high. Federal politics editor Michael Packey.
1: The Bureau of Statistics has released unemployment data for September, showing the jobless rate has climbed to 4.7%. Just over 39,000 jobs have been lost over the month, all of them part-time. The opposition's Jane Hume argues the result is worse than expected.
2: 4.7% has taken economists by surprise, but it's Australians that are going to pay the price.
1: Prime Minister Anthony Albanese defended the government's record during question time.
3: On our watch, 1.3 million jobs have been created.
4: Yeah.
1: The Reserve Bank is being urged to hold off raising interest rates again when the board meets next month. Michael Packey, Canberra.
0: Independent Senator Jackie Lambie is demanding more answers from Defence over the handling of a recording device found on a Navy ship. The device, understood to have been in a female-only cabin, was detected while the vessel was docked in Cairns. The ADF says the incident has been referred to the Joint Military Police Unit. An ADF member has been identified as a person of interest. WA Attorney General Tony Booty has announced he's directed the coroner to undertake a coronial inquest into the deaths of three children in Port Hedland 4 years ago. Margaret Hawke is serving a life sentence for killing her daughter and two sons in the north of the state. The children's grandmother has been leading calls for a fresh inquest into their deaths, saying she'd warned authorities the children were in danger. Dr. Booty says he came to the decision as quickly as he could within the parameters available to him.
5: I have acted in the manner that I was able to do based on the advice, based on when I received the documentation, and now I have directed the coroner to conduct the inquest.
0: A Victorian man who shot dead his maid over a $535 debt before desecrating his body has been sentenced to 13 and a half years jail. Robert Mantini, who pleaded guilty to homicide by firearm, claiming he fatally shot Adrian Romeo by unintentionally discharging a shotgun into his back, must spend at least 9 years and 2 months in prison. The victim's burnt remains were found on a farming property in 2024. The 61-year-old will likely face deportation to Italy on his release. A New South Wales Central Coast egg farm is being investigated for animal cruelty, with chickens at the site being put down. New South Wales Agriculture Minister Tara Moriarty says there are concerns about Mountain Pride Farms. She says an investigation will determine if there are food safety or biosecurity concerns. Checking sport now, and Australia has beaten New Zealand in the Rugby League World Cup opener. The Kiwis bringing the fight to the Kangaroos, with Australia scoring in the last 5 minutes to secure a 24-22 point win. Kangaroo Reece Walsh, who enjoyed a strong game, says his spot in the squad isn't guaranteed.
6: You know, I'm going to take a lot out of tonight's game. I feel like I'm just really grateful. Just because we got that win tonight doesn't mean any spot, you know, cemented. So, like Kevin said, everyone's going to get an opportunity to represent their country.
0: That audio thanks to Seven. West Coast and St Kilda are both reportedly monitoring Collingwood Premiership player Bobby Hill as he looks to make a return to the AFL. The Saints have also not shut the door on making a play for Jake Stringer, who left GWS in August and wants to play for a fourth AFL club. Meanwhile, retired Premiership Richmond player Nathan Broad has been appointed a development coach at Fremantle. That's the latest news and sport.
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5: Showers continuing across this afternoon with the possibility of a late storm. 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Yeppoon 23 tomorrow, Gladstone 25. 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
1: Morning, how are you? Here we are, we made it to Friday morning. It's 7 minutes past midnight, mind you, through 4BC in Brisbane. It's still last night, but we're 1 hour ahead of you, daylight saving. It'll never be the end of me, or maybe it will be the end of me, I don't know. Busy show this morning, as I was telling John Stanley. We've got, as our Peeping Tom segment, we're going to speak to Mickey Dolenz of the Monkees. He's about to tour Australia. We'll talk to him about the early days of the Monkees, what a really important cultural impact they had. And we're going to talk to him about that, and also a lot of other things as well. We've got a really interesting Paranormal Friday for you a little bit later on, because Mick from Winston Hills wanted us to talk about whether or not giants once existed. And I know Kim from Brisbane will be very interested in this too, because she believes that giants were the only way that pyramids were made. Behind the song this morning is the Crash Test Dummies. We'll talk about that. We've got Ask Dr. Carl on the way and a whole bunch more. Mind you, when I was talking to John Stanley just before, about half an hour ago, about what was coming up on the show, and I was teasing what was ahead, I got this text from Andy that came in and said, "Well, if that's what's on the show, then that's a sleeping pill for me then." Which is, I'm going to be honest, you got me there. That is one of the finest comebacks I've ever heard. Although, can I say, in my defense, Andy, that if you want to be put to sleep, just listen to the show anyway. You won't need a sleeping tablet, because we do have the propensity on the show to put people to sleep anyway. 131-873 is the phone number. 0460-873-873 on the text. Overnights at 2GB.com. We're here together for the next 5.5 hours. So let's talk about whatever you would like to talk about. I did notice, incidentally, that they're making, and I mentioned this yesterday morning, 3D printed salmon is coming to US supermarkets. It's being produced by an Israeli food technology company. And I said this yesterday morning when I saw the news on this. I said, I'd eat that. And but when I was younger, and I don't know if you're a fussy eater, but I would never eat anything but steak. And whenever the family went out to dinner, they would go, order Phil the steak. And that was all I ever ate. And then I started to vary my diet. But I would never eat crab. It was only recently that I decided there was some crab pasta on the menu only a couple of years ago. And I relented and I said, okay, I said to Sam, I will have some crab. And I love it now. But for years, I would not eat crab. Have you ever had any food that you refused to eat for years and years? And eventually, like me, you relented. And now you don't mind it at all. I'd like to talk about that on 131-873. And also the other thing is, are you actually making any money on stocks? Have you ever traded shares? Because my wife, Sam, does it all the time, and she picks up bits and pieces. But I've never, I think, ever spoken to anybody who's ever made a fortune on the stock exchange. And I mention that because there's an ominous move which has occurred in the AI industry as the shares of US data center operator CoreWeave plunged overnight. Even Elon Musk, the world's richest man, said, yikes. He was a bit disturbed by that. I wonder how much money Elon Musk would actually have to lose before he gets nervous, seeing as he owns the entire planet as it is. But Sam does the occasional sort of, you know, bit here and there on the stock exchange and occasionally makes money. But I don't think I've ever actually spoken to anybody who's ever made any big cash on the stock exchange. What about you? 131-873 or on the text 0460-873-873. There's a lot of news going around. I'll get to that in just a moment. But Margaret's calling through. How are you?
2: Hello. How are you?
1: Are you excited about the Rugby World Cup?
2: Oh, yeah. First game tonight. So, I loved it. It was so close. Yeah, it was good. It was so good. Yeah.
1: Would you like to be our official overnight show rugby reporter?
2: Oh, I'd love to be.
1: Okay, no problem. We can do that. Do you want a song or do you want me to just find something rugby related?
2: Let's just put Reece Walsh, Munster, Coburn. Yeah, just mash them all together and you got it.
1: Okay, no problem. And so give us the update then. How did it go last night with our official overnight rugby reporter, Margaret?
2: Australia won by 2 points.
1: Who was the best player on the field beating New Zealand? Who was the best player?
2: I'd have to say Rhys Walsh. He didn't start well, but he finished fantastically.
1: Who do you see as the rank outsiders for the Rugby World Cup?
2: Oh, crikey, that's a big one. I reckon Fiji.
1: Fiji? Why is that, do you think, Margaret?
2: They've got good players.
1: Okay. What about...
2: I've been biased.
1: Yeah, that's all right. I remember the excitement because I'm, you know, was born in England. I follow Australia in most sports, except soccer. But also when, you know, Australia did... England did really well in 2003, I think it was. Yeah, it was 2003.
2: A long time ago.
1: And everybody was singing "Sweet Swing Low, Sweet Chariot" until we realised the actual inference of that song. How's the English team these days? Are they any good?
2: You know what? I think they're getting better.
1: Right, okay. Paul's just correct me, Phil. It's rugby, not rugby league. I knew that, Paul.
2: Yeah, I knew that, Paul. There's Super Rugby and there's Rugby League
1: I'm familiar with that. When I grew up in South Africa, because rugby,
2: there's Rugby Union.
1: Yeah. This is Rugby Union, right?
2: Yeah. Rugby Union's big in South Africa.
1: Yeah, right. Okay. Because when I watched the Rugby Union in South Africa versus the Springboks and the British Lions played, gee, they were good.
2: Yeah.
1: Well, okay. You are the official reporter. We will keep in touch with you. Do you want to ring me next week?
2: Yes, I will. And I'll, you know, tomorrow I'm playing and I'm hoping tomorrow I'll win. So, yeah.
1: What's their strength, do you think?
2: I'm not being biased. I'm Melbourne Storm supporter, so Sua.
1: Okay, terrific. Good to talk to you, Margaret.
2: Sua.
1: Rugby league, as a lot of people are at pains to point out, including Barbara. Yeah, I know the difference between, I played rugby union when I was at school in South Africa. But yeah, Barbara says, rugby league, Phil. Rugby league. And that's our official Rugby League World Cup reporter there too. Hello, Paul, how are you? Hey, Phil, Elon Musk might have trillions of dollars, but he lucked out in the good looks department. I'm a professional when decoding good looks. Is that true, Paul? Well, then who would you consider to be? Because it's hard for a man to see another man and go, well, he's good looking. Not so much anymore because people don't get so, you know, worried about being judged on their sexuality anymore. But I can appreciate a good looking man. And I've always thought, you know, you're

0: traditional good-looking man like Brad Pitt, I'd say, yeah, he's fairly good-looking guy. But also, I could look at somebody like Mick. It's funny, because I was only thinking about this yesterday. I was thinking that everybody kind of looks the same, but people who look really different look really different, like Elon Musk and Mick Jagger. Mick Jagger, who's been married, you know, what, three or four times? And certainly gets the ladies. He's not exactly what you would call good-looking, is he? But maybe he has a little something-something about him that makes him attractive, but not in the typical sense of what is a good-looking man. So, Paul, give me an idea of what you consider to be a good-looking man. And then we will, you know, talk about that. So, hey, Phil, Jack Bostock, man of the match, best player tonight. Thank you, Nick. Hey, Phil, it's rugby league, says Craig. Yeah, it's rugby league World Cup, not the rugby World Cup. Okay, I think I'm going to get this all morning now. And I'm going to read them all out, too, just to teach me a lesson. On the stock market, get Warren Buffett as your peeping Tom. He's made a few dollars as well. Hello, Michael, the footy tipper. I think Australia, Tongan, Samoan, England, in that order. So Australia, Tonga, Samoa, England, in that order, in the Rugby League World Cup. And also, maybe we could have Margaret to be your footy tipper in 2027. By the way, how have the other two losers gone? Haven't heard a peep from them. Well, Roger, you just heard then. Michael, the footy tipper, getting involved in that. How are you this morning, Harry?
1: Good, thanks. Sort of say, love your show.
0: Oh, thank you.
1: I started listening to you recently because I'm always listening to the Drive Show earlier on. But I just wanted to share about your crab, your love for crab now.
0: Yeah.
1: I used to eat a lot of oysters back in the days. And then ever since I saw a video of what oysters look like under the microscope, you know, the organisms, I cannot touch oysters anymore. And that's the same with sashimi, cold salmon cuts. I just like everything cooked out. So
0: I was like that. Yeah, it's funny because I was like that when it came to sushi. I originally, for a long, long time, I couldn't eat it. And then I started it. Yeah. Have you ever actually eaten sushi?
1: Yeah, yeah. I used to eat sushi all the time. But again, I just kind of fell off it. Like, I wasn't attracted to eating that type of food anymore. So I just kind of turned off. But yeah, I guess the taste buds change over time too.
0: Maybe. I wonder that. And what if that's true, whether or not your taste buds do change over time, or whether your taste buds are also part of your DNA, or at least part of your genes? What is it that the oyster looked like under the microscope then that freaked you out so much?
1: I saw videos of, like, you know, little micro larvae or organisms or something like that. And I was like, nah, I'm not eating that stuff anymore. Imagine that's going into your body and, you know, what else could be growing inside you want to eat that? I don't know.
0: Mind you, it's a lot healthier than processed meat when you think about that.
1: That's true, but have you ever seen, like, all those tapeworm videos and coming out of people? Oh, that's disgusting.
0: No, I haven't made a point of it or habit of it, to be honest. Don't get me wrong, I'm always willing to try something.
1: Yeah.
0: Well, isn't that interesting?
1: No, but what do you think of this Saturday, Bledisloe? There's All Blacks and Wallaby.
0: Oh, are you testing me now? Because everybody knows I don't know anything about rugby league or rugby. So you're talking about the Union there, though?
1: Yes, Union.
0: Yeah, I knew that because you said the All Blacks.
1: Yes, that's right. So the All Blacks beat Wallabies last week. Now this week it's at Accor Stadium, I believe, so.
0: Okay, now correct me if I'm wrong here, but I think I'm right. The All Blacks, who were for a long time the team to beat, have been really bad for the last few years. Is that correct?
1: That is correct.
0: See?
1: And again, I mean, Springboks have been pretty strong and Australia beat them, so I'm not sure what's going on.
0: Yeah, okay. Well, it'll be interesting to see. Would you like to be our official rugby union reporter?
1: Happy to.
0: Well, there you go. We've got two reporters. We have a Rugby League World Cup reporter and we have a Rugby Union reporter, and we're only 19 minutes into Friday morning. I got a good feeling about this morning.
1: You've already recruited two reporters already. Have a good night, Phil.
0: Hey, nice to talk to you, Harry. Thank you so much. All right, our number is 131873. Text number 0460873873. And overnight's at 2gb.com. Oh, look! There's a celebrity on the phone after this.
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7: 12:22, and it's an hour earlier in Queensland. Hey, Phil, says Ben, CBA floated at $5.20, now worth about $160. So there you go. Happy days. There's a winner on the stock exchange. I did see that they are very concerned about the AI industry. As I mentioned, the world's richest man, Elon Musk, appeared concerned about that development that happened. And he wrote a single word response to the sell-off, which sparked a chain reaction as other debt-reliant AI firms like Nebius, Applied Digital, TeraWulf, and Cypher Mining saw their prices and their share price plunge. But this isn't really a surprise to a guy called Michael Burry. Michael Burry was the guy that was written about by Michael Lewis, the author, in the book The Big Short, which then became the movie The Big Short, with the role of Burry being played by Christian Bale. And it was a terrific film. And Christian Bale, the character of Burry saw what was going to happen before the GFC, and so he bet against that happening. I don't know if you've ever seen the film. Terrific film. So anyway, he's considered to be somewhat of a genius when it comes to the stock exchange, and Burry has been saying that the AI bubble eventually has to burst, and so it looks like he may have come to the party on that. I don't know whether or not that will have huge implications on the world, on the economy. I imagine it probably would, but yeah, if you've ever made any money on the stock exchange, let me know, because it's essentially a bit like playing the lottery, isn't it? Hello, Ian on the road. Ian with the I says, morning, Phil with the P. You wouldn't want to go back to John's with no H horse on the coffee mug horse race in Melbourne. If it's anything like his rugby league team, you'll do your money. So the thing is, and I was talking to Francis about this a moment ago, and he said, mate, you don't know anything about rugby league or rugby union, do you? And I said, I know about rugby union because I played it at school in South Africa, not so much about league, but, you know, I can pass a little bit of knowledge there. But then he started talking to me about how because Francis is a Kiwi, the All Blacks will win the Bledisloe Cup, in his opinion. And I said, well, that's all well and good. But then I started talking to him about boxing, because I can talk about that. And I don't think there's any way that AJ is going to beat Tyson Fury. And also Deontay Wilder hasn't got a chance either in his upcoming fight. Tim Tszyu, maybe, maybe not. I don't know. He's certainly stepping into the international leagues with the fight he's got coming up. And as for Canelo, he has a fight on the way as well. Don't know how well he's going to go. I think it may be his retirement. He's done very, very well. And one of my favourite fighters, Inui, too. So there you go. I can't talk about sport. Michael, how are you? I would like to nominate Margaret to take over from me in the footy tipping season next year. Okay. I mean, we're, you know, obviously not there yet, not until the new year. And, you know, I've still got to renew my contract. You know, I get to February. It may be Happy John doing this show. But I don't know. We'll wait and see what happens next year. 131873 is our phone number. 0460 873 873 on the text. I mentioned we've got a celebrity on the phone. If it's not the Queen of Oatley, how are you, Tracy?
8: Oh, well, I've just had a tablet for the pain, so I'm not too bad, and I'll be even a lot happier in an hour.
7: Oh, good, because is this to do with the flu that you had, or have you got other aches and pains?
8: No, my bones, darling. All my bones are painful 24/7 and have been since my 30s.
7: You've had quite a rough couple of years, haven't you, Tracy?
8: Yes, the last 2 years were bad, but I must say good evening, listeners, too, because my girlfriend heard someone last night ask if I had my radio.
7: Yes.
8: Well, you won't believe it, but Fletcher called in last night with a better radio, better sounding radio than the previous one he got me. This has got some bass on it, so I can really understand what everyone is saying.
7: Right, that's good. So it's all about the bass, no treble with you. That's interesting, because they found that women prefer to have treble and that men prefer to have bass when they have listening preferences.
8: Yes, well, the thing is, my first real job was as a panel operator in one of the big department stores, and I became very conscious of music sounds, of course. I was locked in an air-conditioned panel room with half the front of me double-sheeted glass to keep the sound in, and people and their kids would stand there and watch me. So fortunately, I am not too self-conscious in public, because I was stared at so much by the shoppers that my public appearances, I wasn't too bad. But I have to tell all the listeners, and this is sad news, but my bones I'm afraid, and the fact that I'm 84 in December, I've retired from the Liberal Party. Mm. Just today, Fletcher emailed. Well, the thing is, where I am now, I don't have enough room for my computer. Fletcher got me an iPad to listen to my music and news and what have you. But the problem is, I can't type on this iPad.
7: Oh.
8: It's got letters, but they're flat on the screen, and I need the keys. I'm accustomed to using keys on the net, and with the slight tremor in my fingers, Fletcher realises that I won't be able to type on this, so he's offered to do all my emails for me.
7: Do you know what, though? I think you can actually buy a keyboard. I could be wrong about this, but if you've got an iPad, I think you can actually plug in a separate keyboard into that. Somebody can probably tell me about this. That might be able to help you out.
8: Not this one, darling. It's only got the one plug-in spot to charge it.
7: I wonder if you can plug it into that charging spot too, because where my phone is, and I'm not very technical, as you know, but where my phone is, I can plug headphones and other things into the charging port.
8: I can plug headphones into this. I'd have to check with Fletcher, Phil, about anything else.
7: Okay, well, let me know, and I'll let you know as well. So you don't need me anymore now, then?
8: Oh, no, I will be calling in. I'm finding that I've always been a bad sleeper, and it does knock me around a bit in the morning.
7: Yeah.
8: Actually, the last couple of mornings since I had that bug, I've slept until after 1 o'clock.
7: Well, that's all right. You've lived the life that's going to allow you to do that too. I meant when you don't need me is you don't need me now to bring you over a radio. So you've got that covered.
8: No, darling. No, don't even think about it.
7: Well, I was all ready to go last weekend, but then you had the flu. When's your birthday in December?
8: The 6th.
7: The 5th? 5?
8: No, the 6th.
7: 6, okay.
8: 6-0.
7: All right, December 6th. And will you still be where you are now?
8: Yes, because I really won't be walking or sitting properly before at least January next year.
7: Well, you know what? You know what we're all going to do? I'm going to get everybody to send me a birthday card like we did last year with the Christmas cards, which took us, 2 hours, I think, from memory to try and open them?
8: Go through them.
7: Yes. And we had so many from people and it was lovely. How about this year? I'll come over and bother you again, but don't get the cheese out because, you know, Sam will eat it all.
8: Well, I can't because I won't be walking and I have my own room. And I have my own TV. I did have a TV here, but the manager was just so lovely. He let me bring my own TV because it's a large screen LG, and LG is my favourite TV because the picture is just so good.
7: Okay. Well, a couple of things. One, Keith says, and tell this to Fletcher, that you can get a Bluetooth receiver. You plug that into the bottom of the iPad, and then you can run both the mouse and the keypad open. So you can have one. So you can plug that in, and Fletcher will be able to help you with that.
8: Yeah, tell me what it's called again.
7: It's a couple of people have said this. You can get a Bluetooth keyboard. That's all you really need to know.
8: Oh, this has got Bluetooth.
7: So you've got Bluetooth in there, and then Fletcher will be able to help you. You get the Bluetooth keyboard. Somebody else says my daughter's got one, and then there you go. You'll be able to do it.
8: I don't have a lot of table space.
7: Yeah, you don't need. You don't need it. There's no cable with Bluetooth.
8: Oh, excellent, darling. Fletcher's been back and forth to Queensland lately, and he's going again next week. So he's like Chad. He started work at 6 in IT. He started work at 6:30 one morning and a couple of nights at home. He didn't finish until 3 a.m. They are absolutely flat, Chad.
7: Well, I'll tell you what, we're going to get hold of Fletcher. I'm going to get this sorted for you. And also, Keith says Logitech. Now, you don't have to worry about that. I'll tell you what, I've got your number. I'll send you a text, show that to Fletcher. In the meantime, can I say that even though we can't come and see you on the Saturday, what about, or Sunday it is this year, your birthday, what about if I just get a whole bunch of birthday cards from the listeners who would like to give you a card, and then I leave it at reception? Would that be all right?
8: No, come into my room, darling.
7: So I can do that then?
8: Yes, and then you can just come in here, and I'm pretty sure they'll make you a cup of coffee. The coffee isn't too bad here.
7: Well, they've been feeding you and fattening you up for the last few months. So
8: oh, my God, the weight. I am not going to fit into my clothes.
7: But you know
8: I've had to cut out lunch, everybody.
7: Come out in your tracky pants. Well, listen, I'm going to send you a text with all the info that Fletcher needs so he can get your keyboard. And when we get closer to the date, I'll remind people. I'll come over again with probably another two sacks of birthday cards, just like last Christmas.
8: You're a sweetheart, darling. Well, if Sam would like to come too, I would love that because I really am fond of her.
7: Yeah, she's a lovely girl, but don't give her any cheese again like last year. She was almost putting it all in her handbag. Hey, Tracy, I've got to go. Lovely to hear from you. I'm glad you're feeling better, and we'll get this keyboard sorted out for you.
8: Good night, and lots of love to the listeners.
7: Bless you, sweetheart. There she is, the Queen of Oatley, Tracy. And I got a lot of texts for Tracy too. I'll get to those in a moment. It's 24 to 1, an hour earlier in Queensland. Phones are open. What would you like to talk about? 131873.
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7: 21 minutes to one, an hour earlier in Queensland. Thanks for all the messages for Tracy as well, including Marie, who says, Tracy, hello from me, and also a couple of other people telling me about the Bluetooth keyboard so we can hook up Tracy's iPad too. Sandra said, happy birthday, and she's involved in the whole birthday card thing. Paul mentioned the Bluetooth keyboards. They run on the Wi-Fi signal, so it's the same as the internet account. And Keith said that too. Hello, Tracy, a couple of other ones coming in, including Simon from Waterloo. How are you, Tracy? How are you, Simon, I should say. Thank you for your message to Tracy. And Wayne, good to hear you, Tracy, the Queen of Oatley. Thank you so much for your text. It'd be good to get some Christmas cards, or some birthday cards, as it turns out, this time around, for Tracy, because last year, if you didn't hear, we did a thing for Tracy, one of our the radio station, the overnight show's longest serving listeners too, right up there with Siv and probably a few other people. And we said, let's take Tracy, because she was quite ill at that stage and she'd had to, it was just before she moved out of her flat. And we had, I said, could, you know, if you have a Christmas card you'd like me to take over to Tracy's house. Wow, we were inundated. Absolutely inundated, and she was so happy, as you can imagine, to have seen. It took us, honestly, 2 hours. It was a couple of sacks worth of Christmas cards. It took us a good 2 hours to get through those two in order to, you know, for us to open them and have a look at them. So that'll be really nice to do this year, and we'll definitely do that too. By the way, just getting back to good-looking men, Paul at Narellan, I was saying that I don't even know how we got onto it, the topic of good-looking men. But anyway, he says, Matt Damon. He says, Mick Jagger had a few extra inches. That's why he's popular with the ladies. And I know you're not making a double entendre there. But also, Paul says, for good-looking men, Matt Damon. See, I wouldn't consider Matt Damon to be a good-looking man. Mad Max? Matt Damon? Nah. Francis? Nah. Adam Lambert? Adam Lambert, I suppose, is a good-looking fella. Mark Vincent? George Michael? Not necessarily in that order. I mean, it's all in the eye of the beholder. Some people would find Steve Buscemi, for example, to be quite attractive. You know, that's a no from Max there too. It's not a competition, Max. You know, if people would even find me attractive, you know, in the dark. Hello, Tony. How are you this morning?
11: I'm really good. How are you?
7: Good, buddy. Good to hear from you. You okay? Everything good?
11: Yeah, I just I meant to tell Francis, did you see the news last night with silly Trump wrestling with a tiger?
7: I did, actually, yeah. A bit of AI there.
11: Yeah, I thought to myself, what if that tiger got aggressive? He probably would have been mauled.
7: You know, it wasn't real, though, right?
11: No, and I just said to Francis, too, on the other one, I'm going to send the lovely Queen of Oakley a beautiful big card and some flowers for her birthday on the 7th.
7: Oh, aren't you lovely? Yeah, but drop it in here and then I'll take it out to her.
11: Yeah, that's what I was going to do, because I'm going to drop all your other... I'm going to drop cards and that for you and Sam and all the other broadcasters on that day for Christmas.
7: Brilliant. You're a lovely man, Tony. Thank you so much, my friend.
11: That's all right. You're an absolute pleasure.
7: Oh, you're a lovely fella. Jean says, what if Tracy can't type, though? Can she talk it and type it up? Can that do it for her? I don't know, Jean. I think she can still use a keyboard, but I don't think she can use the... She's not used to tapping on the actual screen itself, which, you know, and that's understandable. When the first iPad came out, when the mobile phone came out, we could do that. I was bloody rubbish at that. Do you know, he was talking a moment ago, that was Tony, about how Donald Trump has parried that video of the fellow who decided to jump in with a tiger. Well, here's one for you. A huge whale slammed into the side of a boat.
12: We were just fishing, like, outside upon a bunker. The whale passed, like, 10 feet behind the boat next to me. And I said to my nephew, I'm like, grab the camera. This thing is really close. And then, boom, slammed the tuna door, came right through, ripped the bolts out. I mean, it was insane. We were, what I thought, further enough away, and the whale pushed the bait fish towards the boat when he came from underneath. And then, boom, he just pounded the door, and we had a guest arrive.
17: Neither of us were thinking that it's going to come and hit the boat, and out of nowhere it just came and hit the boat, and I was insanely shocked. I couldn't believe what happened, and it was crazy.
12: It might have had a smaller calf whale with it, which is why it was so aggressive, because a few days before I was out fishing, and I saw a whale with a smaller whale next to it, and when after it hit the boat, if you look at the video, there's like a little splash, like 5 or 6 seconds later. Thank God the whale's okay. I mean, I was more concerned about the whale than the boat, to be honest with you.
7: On the subject of which, I'll talk to our movie reviewer, Shane, a little bit later on this morning in our Something for the Weekend segment. There's a new film at the cinema called Whale Fall. And the idea of it is, I think it's a female who is out scuba diving and gets swallowed by a whale. And I thought this might be similar to that story, maybe even based on the story. I don't know if you remember it. A couple of years ago, and I think it was a pearl diver, and I might have been in Brazil, but I'm not sure, got swallowed by a whale. So the whole premise of this film, and I think I'd go and see it. Apparently, it's really interesting. You'd probably want to see it on the big screen because it's an hour, essentially, of a person who's been swallowed by a whale and is inside the whale's belly and has an hour's worth of air. Great premise for a film, and has to try and figure a way out. But I was thinking that if you were the deep sea diver, the one that was in reality, that dived down and was diving for pearls and then all of a sudden got swallowed by a whale, how long do you think it would take you to realize what your predicament is? I mean, you know, because you wouldn't expect it, would you? You wouldn't get out of bed in the morning and go, crikey, I hope I don't get swallowed by a whale today when I go pearl diving. Do you think you'd realize it straight away? Or would it take you, I mean, you've got your initial shock, right? And the endorphins kicking in. You wouldn't immediately go, oh, I'm inside a whale. You'd probably think, have I been trapped inside some kind of plastic device? Or have I been swallowed whole by a shark? Or would you immediately go to the presumption, well, this must be a whale? And then, how long would it take for you to calm down if you're in that scenario and think, okay, I've got to work my way out here? And even if you had a penknife, you know, we've all seen how hard it is to flense a whale. So that's not going to happen, especially from the gut. Would you try and find the gag reflex? I mean, this might be a safety tip that right now you're thinking is stupid, but down the track, maybe you'll get swallowed by a whale and you'll go, crikey, I'm glad I listened to that show that night. Now I know what to do. And would you just consider that to be your fate? I really want to see this film now, but I'd be really interested to see hear your thoughts on, would you try and find the gag reflex? Would you wait to go out the other end? Probably not. I don't know what the turnover of a whale's stomach is. Please help me out here. I know someone would know the answer. 131873 at 13 to 1, an hour earlier in Queensland.
0: Wheels are everywhere. On the streets. In songs. There's those annoying ones on shopping trolleys. And there's the one we spin each morning on 4RO, thanks to Harvey Norman Electrical and Computers. Where would we be without the wheel? And what would we do without the 4RO Wonder Wheel? Thanks to Harvey Norman Electrical and Computers on the talk of Central Queensland, 990 4RO.
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7: 9 to 1, an hour earlier in Queensland. Hello, Robin says, Tracy, have a look at the talk and text or talk and type. So there's no typing needed unless you correct the errors. And she's given me some details about that too. Thank you, Robin. And also, Ray just sent me a text. Hello, Butch, how are you? He said, if you were stuck inside a whale, you would hope that the whale has a big poop hole. Well, let's not get too rude here. But again, you know, in the unlikely event that you do get trapped inside a whale, how do you know which way's forward and which way's back, right? You know, you would have to, it's all well and good to presume that you could perhaps climb out the back end, to use a biological term, but only if you know where the back end is, right? I really want to go and see this film now, to be honest with you. A lot of people wanting to talk about politics, and I'm good with that. As you know, it's your show, so you can ring up and talk about whatever you want. Albo, Chalmers, what a leadership challenge on the cards. A Rome play, who gets knifed? Very big disappointment here. Yeah, that's right. Who plays Nero? I guess that'd be Albo, right? Who votes for Labour? I hope for the next election. And also, of course, come on, Auntie Pauline there too, says Peter. And I'll get to that in just a sec. 131-873 is the phone number, 0460-873-873. After the news, I'll talk about the Bureau of Statistics unemployment data. And we've got a lot to talk about too. And I'm still waiting. Now, it's been, how long since we've spoken to Wendy from Cannonville? How long has it been? Has she called Francis since we got back from holidays in 2 weeks? I hope she's okay. Hey, Wendy, where are you? Here's somebody we haven't spoken to for a while. Hello, Justine.
23: Hello, my friend. How are you, dear?
7: Nice to talk to you. Have you thought of the scenario of if you get swallowed by a whale, what your plan of action would be?
23: Well, no, but over summertime, I don't really go in very deep in the water down in Melbourne because, you know, I'm in Melbourne. Mm. I'm a bit of a scaredy cat these days and there's so many shark attacks. I don't know if there's been a whale attack in Melbourne, but no.
7: Not that we know of. Hang on, this news just in? No, it's not. No, it's just a pothole.
23: I don't think there's potholes everywhere and baddies, as I call them, but I don't think we've had any whale attacks. But I'm not ringing about whales, but this will make you laugh, Phil. Over summer, I only probably go under maybe once. That's the difference between Melbourne and Sydney, I think. It has to be a very hot day in Melbourne for me to actually go into the ocean and under. Yeah. I'm good for a pool. Whereas Sydney, you can speak on behalf of everyone in Sydney. You're crazy about the water, aren't you? And in WA, they are too.
7: Yeah, and let's not forget Queensland.
23: Oh, well, I've just been up there. Yeah, that's true too.
7: Yeah, of course.
23: But I didn't go under in Queensland.
7: No.
23: I nearly did, but I did in the pool. But anyway, I had to ring and tell you, I've struggled with my boxing since I've got back.
7: Oh,
23: I need some help, Phil.
7: Well, you do. You've got to get back in the ring. You know what I do whenever I need to go training and I just can't, I can't put it together? I watch YouTube. Go onto YouTube and just go, you know, boxing training.
23: Punch the bejeebers out of someone.
7: Well, that's it. Or even just because you use the bag, don't you?
23: Yeah. But can I tell you what I did on Monday?
7: Yeah, of course.
23: It's only you and I talking now.
7: Yeah, no one's listening.
23: I went on Monday and because I didn't go the week before. I'm doing lots of walking because for the month of October, I'm raising money for flying doctors.
7: Oh, good on you.
23: So which is good, and I love walking. Anyway, I went on Monday and I sort of looked in the boxing studio to see if there were any of my buddies, and there were a few, and there was a new trainer who I didn't know. Anyway, he was so fit, and I just wanted to cry. I couldn't look at myself. I was uncoordinated. I was huffing and puffing. I didn't look like Rocky. I just thought, oh, Justine, you can't go on holidays, because I had two holidays very quick. But before I went for the second holiday, I think I did 14 or 16 straight days of boxing.
7: And you'll get it back.
23: Done one.
7: I know, but don't be too hard on yourself. But the other thing too is, don't ever be self-conscious in the gym, thinking people are looking at you, especially in something like a cardio, yeah, or boxing. People aren't looking at you. People are too busy trying not to pass out or have a heart attack. You know, that's me in the boxing gym. And Sam says same. She says, "Oh, I feel really self-conscious when I go to the gym." And I said, "Don't," because there are two types of people in the gym. One, people who are there to work out and they're not paying any attention to you. And two, people who want to take videos of themselves or look on their mobile phone, they're also not looking at you.
23: Well, we don't have a lot of those people at our gym with the phones and doing selfies. Oh,
7: don't get me started.
23: These people are pretty hardcore. But all I wanted to do was say, oh, I've got an upset tummy, can I leave? I was trying to think of excuses.
7: No, they wouldn't be paying any attention to you. Go onto YouTube, watch somebody hitting the big bag, and that will give you. Do that now. Do that right now. And then you'll wake up tomorrow. You'll have the wraps on before you've even had a coffee.
23: Oh, you're so sweet. You've inspired me. I'll ring you next week with some feedback.
7: I want to know. Yeah, exactly. Yeah. 3-minute rounds. 12 3-minute rounds if you can.
23: Okay.
7: Bless you, Justine. You too, sweetheart. Thank you so much. 131-873 is our number. It's coming up to 1 o'clock, 4 to 1, an hour earlier in Queensland. Back with more of your calls after this.
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7: at the risk of blowing my own horn, we've got a really, really, or blowing my own trumpet, we've got a really good show coming up this morning with some really good guests. 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
1: Hello, I'm Jack Fenwick. The Greens have launched an investigation into allegations one of their parliamentarians behaved badly toward women. Federal politics reporter Nelson Scott.
8: Seven Greens members have written a letter demanding an inquiry into allegations of inappropriate behaviour towards women by Senator Jordan Steele John. The document outlines multiple claims spanning nearly a decade, detailing how women were cautioned against being left alone with him. Senator Steele John strongly denies the accusations, but has

0: Cathedral leader David Shoebridge has confirmed the matter is being looked into, claiming he was only made aware of it this week. Nelson Scott, Canberra.
1: Australia's jobless rate has risen to a five-year high of 4.7%. New data shows just over 39,000 jobs were lost in September, all of them part-time. It also reveals businesses are cutting down on hours and there's been a reduction in the number of people actively looking for work. The opposition's Tim Wilson says the Albanese government must accept responsibility.
2: The government, while they sit in their ivory towers, are completely disconnected from the human impacts of what Australians are experiencing, where they're not sure whether they can afford to go to the supermarket, they're not sure if they can afford to pay the rent, and they're not sure whether they can afford the roof over their head.
1: The WA government has ordered an inquest into the murders of three children by their mother in the state's north 4 years ago. Margaret Hawke killed her three children aged 10, 7 and 4 months, despite their grandmother reportedly previously warning the Department of Child Protection they were in danger. The government had for weeks claimed they could not overturn a decision made last year to not hold a probe, but that changed on Thursday. Shadow Attorney General Nick Goran says the government needs to hang its head in shame.
3: It's a national disgrace. That's why there's been national headlines, and the eyes of Australia have been boring into Western Australia, much to our shame. It didn't need to be like this.
1: One Nation MP Barnaby Joyce is accusing the New South Wales and federal government of a cover-up after the discovery of fire ants. Last month, the nest was found at a logistics factory in Sydney's Inner West. The government says the ants have been eradicated and others have not been detected, but Mr. Joyce says he's not sure about that.
4: Why won't they answer the question which I asked them very succinctly today? How long has this nest been there for? They give this word salad of everything subsequent to that. They're covering things up, ladies and gentlemen, and there is a big worry.
1: After sitting empty for more than 5 years, the Melbourne Star Observation Wheel in Docklands is back in business, taking passengers again after an $11 million makeover. Checking sport now, and Kangaroo Cam Munster has praised the efforts of debutant Jack Bostock following their Rugby League World Cup opening win over New Zealand. Bostock claimed Man of the Match honours, scoring a hat-trick in Australia's 24-22 point win. Munster has told Seven Bostock is an unbelievable talent who will have a great tournament.
5: Yeah, he's a special talent. He's such a good kid. So the NRL's got a great winger, and hopefully, you know, we can keep him. So he's great in the air, and looking forward to the tournament, and hopefully we can get him some more tries.
1: West Coast is monitoring former Collingwood forward Bobby Hill as he eyes a return to the AFL. Hill didn't play a game for Collingwood this season due to personal reasons and has since parted ways with the club. 3AW's Rory Sloan says the Eagles will need to sit down with Hill to see where he's at.
6: I don't know in depth of what he's been through and what is going on, but it's obviously been through a bit over the last season. So you'd want to sit down with Bobby and make sure he's in the right headspace.
1: That's the latest news and sport.
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2: Showers and storms forecast across Capricornia again today. 26 the expected top for Rocky after a minimum of 21. Yeppoon, 24 degrees today. Gladstone getting to 25 and Billawila reaching 27.
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5: Welcome to Friday morning too for Queensland, for our listeners through 4BC. Just after midnight and it's 7 minutes past one New South Wales time. Hey, Ben was just saying, when we were talking a moment ago about the boxing training with Justine, and I said, you know, do 12 by 3 rounds. And he said one of our gradings required 20 two-minute rounds. When I did karate back in the 80s in Brisbane, they had a style which was not traditional karate, but was a bit more like kickboxing. And when I went for a brown belt grading, you had to start off by doing 100 push-ups on your knuckles and 100 sit-ups. That was just the beginning of it. It was really brutal, but then moved on to boxing after that. But yeah, I tell you, that's some pretty good grading. Was that, I presume you meant that's also some kind of martial arts that you did there? Sip says, Phil, when you go to the gym, don't you worry about all the sweat on the equipment? Not really. I mean, you know, there's germs everywhere, really, as long as you sort of, you know, wipe your hands down and don't touch your face. Do you know what, though, Siv? You know, one of the worst things for germs is aeroplanes. But since COVID came in and we all got on the planes and put on masks, every time I travel, I don't get ill anymore. I used to get overseas, get off the plane and be sick for days. But then we all sort of became really aware of germs. And, you know, you've basically got, a cesspool, a potpourri, a petri dish of germs on planes. And I wonder how many people now, I'd like to see that actually, although people probably aren't wearing masks as much as they used to, but we're sort of more aware of washing our hands. I wonder if that's reduced a lot of post-flight sicknesses. Here's a text. I love this. How are you, Ian? Would whale poo be any good in the garden? I can't believe we did 2 hours last night of manure. I don't know if we can bring that back this morning. Buddy says, with all the protein in all the fish, for example. You know, you make a good point there. I don't know how much it would cost, where you would buy it from, and I probably don't think we need to go down that route again. But thank you for bringing up what I think was a good point from last night. To the politics, did I mention this? Albo, Chalmers, what a leadership challenge on the cards. A Rome play. Who gets knifed? Very big disappointment. Go, Auntie Pauline. Yeah, I did read that, but I will get to a bit of politics in a moment. And he also said, Phil, what's your paranormal coming up this morning? What about the dogmen, the werewolves, the skinwalkers, all that stuff on YouTube, some sea monsters? What else could you have? And is it fake CGI or AI synthetic garbage? Well, I'm glad you asked, because our mate Mick at Winston Hills put in a request that we talk about these giants. What were the names of the giants again? I keep forgetting, Francis. The Nephilim. So I've got to tell you, Francis went out of his way to find a guest for our Paranormal Friday and found the author Will Blesch, who wrote a book called In the Shadow of Goliath. And the premise is that, yes, giants did walk the earth. Fascinating. I can't wait to have a chat with him. He also says angels weren't the cuddly symbols of peace like we believed them to be. And UFOs didn't start in Roswell. They've actually been here since the dawn of civilization. Well, tell me if that's not the greatest paranormal Friday ever. Can't wait to have a chat with him a little bit later on this morning. Ben just sent me a text here as well. Oh, it was Zendukai. That was the one I did. So that's still going then, Ben. That was Malcolm Anderson was my sensei going back in the day too in Brisbane. Well, there you go. Hello, David. How are you? 0460-873-131-873 on the phone. Sandra said, look, talking about good-looking men, Phil, Henry Fonda, Elvis Presley, Sean Connery. What about, Jackie says, a young Mel Gibson? There you go. He was a good-looking chap. He was good in Mad Max, wasn't he? What else have we got here? Hey, Phil, you mentioned before that Fonzie competed with Mickey Dolenz. What role were they competing for? Circus Boy or for the monkey's part? No, they were competing for the Fonz. And it was Henry Winkler who got the Fonz role, but he tells an amazing story. Can't wait to play you that. I hope you can hang around for another hour for our segment this morning of Peeping Tom, which will be about this time in an hour, where we're going to talk about the 60th anniversary of the Monkees. We'll talk about everything that is coming up with Mickey Dolenz's tour of Australia. And we'll find out about this song, how he introduced the Moog synthesizer before anybody else in the world and played it on this song. And I've got to play this song too. It's the ultimate Friday morning song, I think.

0: be a mighty sing-along a little bit later on this morning when we get to that. And that's our peeping Tom this morning. Hey, Doretta, how are you? She's just added us on the new phone. Doretta on the Central Coast. And I added you to the Instagram page, as well as Tiffy, because I saw you sent in the ad thing. And I went, oh, I know Doretta. I'll have to get her on. Hey, it's disappointing, says Peter, how the Trump administration has treated the Ukraine leader. And people put too much Putin love in there. Do you trust Trump, says Peter. Phil, if Tracy can't type, can she talk into it? Because there's something that you can do for that. I think that is absolutely correct. And we did talk about that. 131-873. It's the phone number. A little bit of politics for you as well, because the Bureau of Statistics have released unemployment data for September showing the jobless rate has climbed to 4.7%. The New South Wales Government Minister David Elliott spoke to James Willis on 2GB Drive yesterday, talking about what needs to be done with unemployment.
1: It's a very sensitive subject for me. I grew up in Western Sydney. I saw what unemployment does to families and how it destroys communities, and it can take a generation to recover from, and that was all because of the recession we had to have. I can't believe that nobody's jumping up and down about this figure. Is it because we're all too confused and concerned and worried about the inflation rate? Maybe. But when dad loses his job and kids have to suffer and families have to renegotiate mortgages, if not sell houses, that is surely the worst thing that can happen in the financial life of a family.
0: You know, that's very interesting too. And that's the New South Wales Government Minister, David Elliott. And we spoke yesterday morning when Luke Boner was on the show to a gentleman from, he has a greengrocer's, in Fishwick in Canberra. Through our 2CC radio station, morning to our 2CC listeners. His name was Ken, and he came on and he was talking about how hard it is for small business. And maybe we can get the audio from yesterday's show to show just exactly how hard some Australians are doing it at the moment. And it was incredibly powerful radio and also very emotive too, because when you could hear and feel the frustration this poor man is going through trying to continue to have a small business with his greengrocers. I'll find that and I'll talk about that, because the Prime Minister, Anthony Albanese, has defended Labor's economic record in Parliament today.
2: What we have sought to do each and every day is to prioritise employment growth, which is why on our watch 1.3 million jobs have been created.
3: Hear, hear.
0: Really? I thought I just read that the unemployment data said that it's showing that the unemployment rate had risen 4.7%. Maybe I missed that. Let's have a listen again.
2: What we have sought to do each and every day is to prioritise employment growth, which is why on our watch 1.3 million jobs have been created.
0: He did say that, didn't he? He just said they've created jobs. I'm reading a piece of paper that says the Bureau of Statistics has released unemployment data for September showing the jobless rate has climbed to 4.7%. He wasn't lying, was he? Shadow Employment Minister Jane Hume says the result of this shows that the government policies are definitely hurting.
4: Yeah, look, absolutely. And I'm sure much like your listeners, I was really horrified to learn of this yesterday afternoon. You know, hospitals should be our safest places. And to think that there has been an incident where you've had three patients allegedly, you know, doused in petrol, one man set alight, it's horrific and it's very disturbing. And I think there's a lot of questions to be asked about who knew what when, and as you say, when this was communicated out to the public.
0: Oh, I beg your pardon. That was actually Sarah Mitchell. I pressed the wrong one there. That's the New South Wales Health Minister, Sarah Mitchell, with her concern about that story about the Prince of Wales attack. Let's just go back to that. This is the audio I was looking for, the Shadow Employment Minister Jane Hume talking about that result of the government policies.
5: The Reserve Bank has forecast that unemployment would reach 4.7% at the end of 2027. But unfortunately, that forecast has come true much earlier than expected. 4.7% has taken economists by surprise.
0: There you go. That's the Shadow Employment Minister, Jane Hume, there talking about the results of the government policies, which are hurting. Got any thoughts on that? You can give me a ring and have a chat. 131-873, because we're going to cover, as you know, on the overnight show, the broad spectrum of things that are going on around the world. Which brings me to Jeff in Adelaide. Hello, Jeff.
6: Good morning, Phil.
0: How are you, my friend?
6: Oh,
3: I've got my fingers crossed because I'm going to require about 15 minutes to cover what I want to talk to you about.
0: Uh-oh. Can I ask you then to hang on a sec? I'll get the ad break out of the way. And at the risk of, if possible, could we cut it down to 7 minutes, do you think?
3: No, not a hope in hell.
0: Could we do one of...
3: About hi-fi and electrostatic speakers, current numbing amplifiers, etc., which are all capable of natural sounds.
0: Okay, well, I'll tell you what, you hold on there. Yeah, don't go anywhere. We'll hold on there. We will get to part thereof of that chat. I don't think we've got 15 minutes up our sleeve. No disrespect, Jeff. By the way, Siv says, I have a lot of sympathy for people in small business. My family and I come from that background. If you missed the chat yesterday, as I said, it was extremely powerful. But also, tough. Because Luke Boner and I were just listening to this bloke come on, and he was in tears about his, you know, small business. And I think, and a few people said, we should play that across the radio station every hour because the government need to hear what's really, even though this fellow's in Canberra, they need to know what's going on outside their little bubble in Canberra and find out and realise how tough Australians are doing it right now. And I mentioned that story the other day about how people are cutting back on necessities, having shorter showers, not having the air conditioning on or the heater on because they can't afford it for long periods of time, cutting out things that you know we used to take for granted, and that's where we're at. So I'll get that to you in just a sec. We'll get back to Jeff, and we will have a chat about the speakers. And also, I think Glenn wants to talk about the monkeys. Anything else you'd like to talk about, you're more than welcome to give us a ring. 1-3-1-8-7-3. 19 past 1, an hour earlier in Queensland.
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7: So we're going back to the 1920s and the Barrier Reef Trading Company, which lasted for about 4 years. And what did they make? 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
6: 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Thanks to Rocky's Historic Hotel, the Oxford, on the Talk of Central Queensland, 994RO.
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0: You are such a cynic, but I kind of like it, Roger. How are you, my friend? Thank you for the text. Another text came from Joy, who said, poor Tracy, hasn't got a radio, must be going nuts and feeling lonely. She's been ringing Talkback for years to listen to the radio. So good luck to you, please, Tracy. And also, of course, we'll be taking some birthday cards for Tracy this year too. Donald Trump has just tweeted on his Truth Social, and this is about the execution of this fellow who was involved in the Fort Hood shooting. Donald Trump has said that with all of the things that are being said, I think streaming the execution for all to see might be a strong deterrent for the world to witness how America deals with terrorists and scum, in his words, like this. But many very good and well-meaning people would not want to watch him die through streaming or through any other visual device. So Trump says he will die as execution may be viewed in person by the immediate family of the victims, if they choose, but they will not stream this event. He'll be shot, the firing squad, but the event will not be streamed. That is Donald Trump who's just said that. Okay, let's go back to Jeff again. Jeff, so give us the basics in a nutshell of the best speaker that we need, if that's possible.
3: You chopped it, Phil. I slashed it down.
0: Okay, good. Because with no disrespect, but you know,
3: symbols and everything, yeah. And I've broken it down. Yeah, good. Okay. Like 14 minutes.
0: You've got a minute off it. Good on you. How about we start with this question? What's the best speakers? Because I need a new set. Over to you, Jeff.
3: They've got to be electrostatic for a start. No distortion, 20 hertz to 20 kilohertz, capable of handling about 140 watts of power from a current dumping amplifier. Now we'll get to the speakers. Electrostatic, look around you, see if you can see a decent-sized door.
0: Well, a door's a door. So I mean, you know, except for Jim Morrison, a door's a door in my eyes.
3: Yeah, but the size of it.
0: Door size?
3: The size of the one I'm thinking of, his last thing before he passed away. The guy's name was Ezekiel Humanus, world famous for his electrostatic speakers. They were about 8 feet high. They're a panel speaker, incidentally, not a thing with any depth. They need 3 inches deep. 4 feet across, 8 feet high. Handle massive amounts of power, are capable of playing loud.
0: I bet.
3: Very unusual, not very, for electrostatic speakers.
0: Yeah, but not also not very good. Not good if you live in a flat in that suburb, probably.
3: Oh, no. That is even a flat. have you heard of the word quad electrostatic?
0: Well, is that like quadrophenia? So it's four different speakers?
3: No, brand name, quad.
0: No, I haven't.
3: QAD. They've been making electrostatic speakers since about 1965.
0: No, but are they good?
3: Oh, they were the ultimate, but they couldn't do loud. Forget all the words that you read about hi-fi.
0: Okay.
3: Well, you know, all the buzzwords the Yanks come up with?
0: Yeah.
3: Yeah, that's all BS. The classic word is natural.
0: Yes.
3: A hi-fi system is not a hi-fi unless it's capable of natural sound. Precisely what was recorded originally from the microphone right through to the speaker.
0: And what would be the best speaker for that?
3: What a man has designed. An electrostatic speaker, 8 feet by 4 feet, capable of running to well over 100 dB of sound.
0: Could you shrink it?
3: Adequate in a big home.
0: Could you shrink it? Could you do it in inches?
3: To do that, you've got to make an electrostatic panel that'll cover from about 200 hertz up to, you know, the speed of light.
0: Right.
3: Then down the bottom, you use an extremely high quality normal speaker, and they're available for $700 or $800 for the driver. You can do it small, but it won't be electrostatic all the way.
0: Okay, but you really got to be into your speakers to want to go that far. Would that be correct?
3: No, you want to be able to reproduce exactly what was recorded.
0: Yeah, no, I know what you're saying, yeah. Do you know what I think? Please let me wrap it up with this. What I think is I don't like the sound of digital because digital is really compressed, and that's why I like the sound of analog valves and things like that, and that's also why I like the sound of records because it's the closest you can get to the real warmth of the sound that you want.
3: Correct.
0: There you go. Jeff and I had a chat about speakers. It didn't take 15 minutes, and we learned everything that we needed to know about speakers. Denise probably heard Justine a moment ago talking about going to the gym, so she's on the phone. How are you, champ?
17: Well, good, thanks, Phil. How are you?
0: Good. You all right?
17: Yeah, I'm okay.
0: You sound a bit down this morning.
17: Me down? I'm getting ready.
0: Right, okay. You going to the gym?
17: Yeah, just shortly.
0: You going to throw some leather postcards?
17: Me for a postcard?
0: The leather postcard with somebody else's chin on the end of it as a receiving address.
17: And I throw kisses.
0: Throw kisses via the leather mitt.
17: Yeah.
0: Yeah, and if you get...
17: That guy sounded like Cedric, the guy that before you.
0: Sounded like who?
17: Cedric.
0: I don't know. I don't think it was Cedric. Cedric was, it was Glenn. But if you can I say this, though? When you're in the squared circle doing the Queensbury, if you throw a kiss, whoever's on the receiving end will know they've been kissed.
17: Definitely.
0: Have you been chasing the chicken?
17: No.
0: Sylvester Stallone did that. He chased the chicken in the movie Rocky. And that's how he got his footwork skills up. I'm telling you, you've got to get a chicken, got to chase it around the back garden, then go in and drink a cup full of raw eggs, and then you go running through the streets of Randwick, run up run up the stairs of the Randwick Town Hall, punch the air and go, yay!
17: Not me, mate.
0: Okay.
17: No. You take care, Phil. I'm thinking of you.
0: I'm thinking of you. Do you know that Sylvester Stallone has got a book?
17: Yeah, I know.
0: Well, you knew that. Would you be interested in reading it, do you think?
17: No, I'm already reading one at the moment.
0: Well, there's, you know, the thing is you can read another book afterwards. What are you reading at the moment?
17: Mary MacKillop.
0: Oh, okay. Is it any good?
17: It's good, yes. She's a very good woman.
0: Okay. Well, you know the Sylvester Stallone book basically talks about, I know this because I bought it the other day. I didn't mean to buy it, but I went to a bookshop and I'm just like, you know, a drug addict, but it comes to books. So not really like a drug addict, but I have to have a book if I see it. And it talks about how he arrived at the bus station in New York with about $85 in his pocket and a dream to get his film made, the film Rocky. And then I think they wanted to, I won't give away too much, but you know, what's on record is that they wanted to buy the rights to the film. I think they wanted to give him about $200,000. A lot of money in those days. And he was poor, sleeping on couches. And he said, no, I don't want to sell this movie unless I'm the star. And they said, not going to happen. And he said, well, in that case, I will stay poor until eventually I can do it. It looks like a really good book. I think you'd like it.
17: Yeah, probably would. But you know what? I'm not in the one for making money. I just like to be a simple person.
0: Well, you know, that's it. You're a journeyman when it comes to, you're not, Simon and Garfunkel wrote the song The Boxer about you, you know.
17: You know what? I just like being healthy, looking after my well-being, and looking at Facebook.
0: Well, you know, and that's, okay, if somebody kindly got you the Sylvester Stallone book for Christmas, would you read it?
17: Yes.
0: Would you?
17: If somebody gave it to me, yes.
0: Okay, well, I'm going to buy you that book.
17: Thank you, Phil.
0: No, you're welcome, but make sure you read it, okay?
17: Okay.
0: All right. The dangerous thing, of course, is now I'm going to put you back to Francis, and Francis is going to have to get your address. But don't worry, I won't come knocking on your door at midnight or peeping through your bathroom window.
17: Oh, I don't mind, Phil.
0: Well, no, you don't mind, but a lot of people have, you know. That's how I got all of these don't go around certain neighbourhoods. But I'm still okay in Randwick.
17: Okay, Phil.
0: All right, well, hang on.
17: I appreciate that, Phil. No, I really appreciate that.
0: We love you, Denise. I love you. And you make our morning. So, you know, I'm feeling incredibly charitable this morning. Next week, I might just turn back into a real bastard as usual. But at the moment, I'm feeling incredible. Maybe it's just because it's Friday. But, you know, I think you'd really like it. And I'd like to get it for you.
17: Have you read it?
0: No, it's still sitting on my shelf. But I'm not going to give you my one, because then you'll go, oh, he bought it for himself and now he's just giving it to me. What a bloody cheapskate. I'm going to get you a brand new one.
17: Good. Thank you very much, Phil.
0: No, you're most welcome. Hang on, I'll put you back to Francis, all right?
17: Thanks, Phil.
0: Bye. Bye. There she is, Denise. I love Denise. She's good, isn't she? She's good value. 27 to 2, an hour earlier in Queensland.
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0: Uh-oh, Jeff with the speakers is not happy with me and is never going to ring back and listen again. Sorry, Jeff, but we couldn't get 15 minutes of speaking speakers because it would be a bit long. So, well, I used to be able to ring up and talk for about 15 minutes. But sometimes if we've got no callers, you can ring up and talk for an hour if you want, but if there were people hanging on, then, well, you know what I'm trying to say. Jeff, don't give up on me, baby. hey, Peter says, What does our stupid Prime Minister expect destroying the business with outrageous taxes they can't afford? And that's why they close, like the thousands before them. Of course, jobs go, unemployment rises, changes, things happen, and, you know, they just don't care. We get it. Well, I've got this audio from yesterday morning. I want to play you in just a moment with one of our listeners, and it gives you an idea. It's confronting in as far as the gentleman we spoke to, Luke Boner, and I was very upset about his business. But I would like to play it to every politician listening, especially the ones in charge, and say, well, this is where we're at in Australia right now. Hello, Joe. He says, Phil drinking two glasses of raw eggs, horrific stuff. I think I tried it once and it was really, really horrible. Ben says, Jeff, if you're interested, the best speakers were JBL 110s, the reference series, if you can get them to. Although I don't know if Jeff's going to be happy with me. Hopefully Glenn's all right. How are you this morning?
1: Hey, Phil. How you doing, brother?
0: Good. Good. You feeling better? You chipper this morning?
1: Yeah, I feel okay.
0: Good, because Wayne texted last night, said, I hope Glenn's all right.
1: Yeah. Hi, Wayne. How you going, mate? I'm fine, mate.
0: Wayne cares about you. He cares about everybody, but he especially cares about you.
1: He's a nice guy.
0: Yeah, that's it. As are you. What have you got for me?
1: Talking about the monkeys, right?
0: Yeah.
1: Are you talking live to Mickey Dolenz or not?
0: No, no. I mentioned this last week, and I just got back from holidays, and then they had to do the interview at 7:20 in the morning. Now, 7:20 in the morning for people like us, for normal people, is 7:20 in the morning. For us, it's the equivalent to them of 20 minutes past 3 in the morning. So, you know, I said, oh, look, I'm going to be really tired, but I really want to do it.
1: One favourite show of one of their programs was called The Monkeys in Paris.
0: Oh, okay. I hadn't heard of that. We do talk about the movies, though, but it was well worth it, and I can't wait for you to hear the interview in about half an hour.
1: Yeah. With regard to the Moog synthesizer.
0: Yeah.
1: The Monkeys were the first to introduce the Moog synthesizer to music.
0: Yeah, well, he was one of the first people ever to play it.
1: And The Doors were the second.
0: Yeah. Who was the second?
1: The Doors were the second.
0: The Doors. I tell you what, though.
1: Second group. Ray. The Monkees' song is called Daily Nightly. Right?
0: Oh, okay.
1: You have a look at, look it up and listen to it. It's called Daily Nightly, and it was written by Michael Nesmith.
0: Whose mum invented liquid paper?
1: Correct.
0: Wow, okay.
1: And it came from the fourth Monkees. I've got all the Monkees' albums. I've got the lot. And came from the fourth album called Pisces, Aquarius, Capricorn and Jones Limited.
0: All right. Okay, well, you're going to hear a lot of stories about this in about half an hour when we have the chat with Mickey Dolenz.
1: Yeah, Daily Nightly is a fantastic song. Even Francis said, yes, that's a great song.
0: Okay. Well,
1: yeah, very psychedelic. Very psychedelic.
0: He's touring, and I'll give you the tour dates. You might want to go and see him.
1: If I could, mate, because I don't get around all that well now.
0: Yeah, that's a good point too. Well, it'd be nice if you could. Also, on the subject though of Ray Manzarek, you know, there are a few bands that could play
1: the Moog
0: synthesizer.
1: Keyboard player.
0: Oh.
1: Brilliant keyboard player.
0: Oh, so good. So
1: that's
0: good.
1: That's why the Doors never had a bass player. He played the bass on the organ.
0: Brilliant. You know what? And to do the radio edits of Break On Through and Light My Fire and things like that, you miss the essence of what it's all about.
1: That's right. The full version of those two songs, mate, is such a good thing to listen to.
0: Oh, if there was
1: Light My Fire.
0: Of course. Well, especially with the right speakers. We'll speak to Jeff about that. But
1: speakers.
0: Yeah, you go. But you know what, though? If there was ever a dream band that I would be able to go and see, it would be The Doors. First thing I would say on my wish list would be The Doors.
1: In the old days of the entertainment centre, I think I told you this before, I went with a friend of mine who has now passed away. We went and saw what was called The Doors of the 21st Century.
0: Was this the one with Ian Astbury from The Cult as the lead singer?
1: I can't remember who he was, but my goodness, he sounded like Jim.
0: Yeah, I think that was because I spoke to him about that, and he said that he was also in the running to play the role of Val Kilmer in that Doors movie. But Val Kilmer came along and took it. But then the guys from The Doors were so impressed that they rang him up and said, would you be interested in singing as the lead singer of The Doors? And
1: musicians from the group were in this concert, and I thought, what a night this was. The place was absolutely jam-packed.
0: Amazing.
1: You shut your eyes and listen to this guy sing, you swear it was Morrison on stage.
0: Yeah, that Ian Asprey.
1: Oh, so good.
0: From The Cult. Can I recommend a song for you too? The Stranglers. Do you know the band The Stranglers?
1: Stranglers, yes.
0: Yeah, they did a version of the song, which I think was originally by Dionne Warwick, called Walk On By. And they give it a good Doors-like, at least 7 or 8 minute sort of a solo in the middle there, keyboard Moog solo. And it's so good. I go to YouTube and Google it. You want the whole version. And it's right. Stranglers Walk On By, and it's as good as Ray Manzarek.
1: I like their song Skin Deep.
0: Yes, they did some great stuff. Can you do that? Get it on YouTube. Give me a ring next week and tell me what you think.
1: So what's it called?
0: Walk On By. You remember the song?
1: Walk On by the Stranglers.
0: By the Stranglers. I think you will love it, mate. It is so good.
1: I'll have a look.
0: All right. Good to talk to you, Glenn.
1: See you, man.
0: Thank you, mate. 131-873 is the number, 17 to 2, an hour earlier in Queensland. Yeah, in about half an hour, we'll speak to Mickey Dolenz from the Monkees as our peeping Tom, and we'll get into a bit of this business as well.
2: Oh, I could hide beneath the wind of the bluebird as she sings.
0: We'll all have a bit of a sing-along to that. I got the audio from this yesterday morning show when we had with Luke Boner, Ken on, small business owner. And again, it's going to lower the mood a little bit, but it's a pretty powerful audio. I'll play that for you in just a moment too.
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0: 1-3-1-8-7-3-0-4-6-0-8-7-3-8-7-3 on the text. A load of texts have come through here, and give me a second, I'll get to them. I want to get to them before the news. If not, please hang in there, because I want to also obviously acknowledge that the texts have come through. But I've got a couple of things I want to get to, including Betty. How are you?
3: Good, how are you?
0: It's one of my favourite names, Betty. I think it's a terrific name. Yeah. And there's not enough Bettys around.
3: It's not a name that's around very much anymore.
0: I know. And some names, you can see why, you know, they've probably got phased out. But there's nothing wrong with Betty as far as I'm concerned.
3: And definitely not. Now, listen, I'm making some things for you, but I haven't got the colours I want. So that's why there's a delay.
0: What are you making?
3: I'm making you some telephone holders.
0: Oh, bless you.
3: And sunglass holders, remember?
0: I do, but this was going back 6 months that we had this chat.
3: This is going back for a while, but I haven't been down to the shops for a while, so...
0: No, we hadn't heard from you.
3: Oh, yeah, I've been busy doing other things.
0: I'm glad you're back.
3: Making a big blanket.
0: Okay, go on.
3: For a queen-size bed.
0: Who's that for, you?
3: I'm knitting it, actually.
0: Oh, using what colours?
3: All different shades of blue.
0: That's lovely. Are you doing this just, you know, for a hobby, or have you got a little side business?
3: I've always done knitting and always loved it.
0: Well, that's terrific, because if you want to go into...
3: Doing it for a friend.
0: If you want to go into business with me, as you know, I'm looking for a little sort of something-something, and so far I've got the back-scratching clinic, but maybe we could get into business together where you could knit stuff for people, and, you know, I would only take about 25%.
3: We'll think about it. Yeah.
0: That seems reasonable.
3: I've got pink and grey for Sam.
0: Oh, aren't you lovely?
3: And how does black and grey sound for you?
0: Sounds like my favourite colours. And it's not, I'm not making that up, especially grey. Grey is my favourite colour, a bit like my personality. Okay.
3: And you were going to find out for me, Mr. Tennis, Mr. Wonderful, what colours his was.
0: You know, that is so kind of you, Craig Gabriel. And he would be so touched by that, Betty.
3: Do you reckon he'd like red?
0: I don't know. I see him as, well, because he goes to Wimbledon, maybe it's white, or maybe he'd be sick of white.
3: Yeah, I think he'd be sick of white.
0: I'm thinking yellow.
3: I had the same thought in my head.
0: After the balls. Hey, Francis, can we get Craig Gabriel on next week to find out his favourite colour? He's not going to believe it when we ask him. Do you reckon? Yeah, that's a thing. In fact, Betty, how about, I'll put you back to Francis, we'll get your number... We'll get Craig's number, and I'll add you on with Craig when we get him on, because I think he's back in Australia next week, and then you can ask him what his favourite colour is.
3: That sounds wonderful, because you're going to get a sunglass holder as well as a telephone holder.
0: You're so lovely. You know you don't have to do that. How much do you want me to pay you for it?
3: Nothing.
0: Well, if I don't pay you and we're business partners, I'm essentially putting myself out of business.
3: Well, we'll work out the price later.
0: All right, then. You're so lovely. Thank you so much, Betty.
3: That's all right. Anytime.
0: I'll put you back to Francis. I can't wait for the call we have with Craig Gabriel, because he's going to expect it to be a stupid question. Then you come on the phone and you go, what's your favourite colour? And I bet you it's yellow.
3: I'll bet you it is too.
0: Good on you, Betty. Right. It's good to hear from you again.
3: That sounds great.
0: Thank you.
3: You have a good time and take care of those pussycats.
0: Yeah. Oh, God, yeah. One of them still wants to kill me. Don't worry about that. The other one has taken it upon itself, the one that's never, ever going to be anything other than a kitten, to sleep on my head now. So I wake up and I'm like, why can't I breathe? And the bloody cat's on my face.
3: Oh, that's not good.
0: Well, you know, what are you going to do, though? Anybody that has a cat knows full well that when the cat gets on your lap or anything like that, you can't get up until the cat decides, it's time for you to go.
3: I have a kitty cat, too.
0: What's him or her?
3: It's a her.
0: What's her name?
3: Muttley.
0: Muttley, as in Muttley from Wacky Races?
3: It's not from that, but that's what she got called.
0: Is that the inspiration, though?
3: It's because she's a lot of fun.
0: You remember Muttley from Wacky Races, though, because Muttley was a dog.
3: That's right.
0: And used to go like this. It's going to kill me doing this. I won't be able to talk for the rest of the morning. But used to go... a bit like that.
3: Exactly.
0: Yeah.
3: I remember that.
0: Bless you, Betty. Have a good morning. Thank you so much.
3: And you too. Bye-bye.
0: Bye-bye. Michael says, you haven't got your bed socks yet from Wendy. Where is Wendy? Okay, now this is a little confronting, but only insofar as this poor man's situation. Okay, and I know we're on a bit of an up right now, we're on a bit of a high, but let's talk about this because it is an issue. And we talked about this with Luke Boner yesterday morning when we had the Luke Boner segment. And this just harks back to the Bureau of Statistics releasing unemployment data for September, showing the jobless rate has climbed to 4.7%. And this isn't government bashing particularly, although it probably will come across this way, because the Prime Minister has defended Labour's economic record in Parliament. I played you the audio a moment ago. Well, if that's the case, then this is really what's going on out there in Australia. And this is Ken, who rang us yesterday. He's got a grocer's in Fishwick. It's called Ziggy's. And please, this weekend, if you get the chance, if you're listening through 2CC in Canberra, go and support his local business if you can. It's Ziggy's. Here he is calling Luke Boner and I yesterday morning when we talked about the topic of how much is the government hurting small business at the moment. And even outside of the government, how tough is it? And this was Ken who rang through in his story.
9: Can I ask you, Ken, why do you do it?
10: I was born into it.
9: It's in your blood, is it?
10: Well, my dad had a fruit shop. I brought my family into it, which I regret doing.
9: You're right, Jimmy. You see, there's so much hurt out there, and he does it. It's in his blood.
10: They've got no idea how hard this is, how much passion you put into your business every day. I want these people to come and spend one day in my shoes, one day, and they'd know what it's like. They'd know what it's like to spend 80 hours a week at work and get paid nothing for it.
0: It's unbelievable, isn't it? What can they do to help you, Ken?
10: Well, just as an example, we're talking about taxing family trusts. And mm-hmm. I heard the Prime Minister say wealthy people use family trusts to avoid paying tax. I'm not a wealthy person. I can guarantee you of that. Sorry for getting upset.
0: No, that's all right, mate.
10: My wife used to be in our business. She's got cancer. She can't work anymore. I don't ask for anything. I just ask for a fair go from the government, and we sure as hell aren't getting it. And we aren't getting it from the local government, the ACT government. They are determined to drive small business into the ground here.
0: So that was Ken who rang yesterday morning with Luke Boner, and that is, you know, indicative of how hard it is for small business and for a lot of Australians as well, who just need a level playing field in so many different ways. And I'd like to send that to, you know, people in government and say, listen, while you're flying around the world on the taxpayer's dollar, you know, this is what's happening out there in real Australia. And, you know, people, a lot of people doing it really tough. At the end of it, he was really happy because we gave him a big plug for his business. But also I spoke to my mate Stephen, who does the breakfast show on 2CC in Canberra. And he said, oh, yeah, I know Kenny. We've caught up, and he sort of, you know, comes on the show all the time. But that's the situation with a lot of small business in Australia. 4 minutes to two, an hour earlier in Queensland. I tell you, luckily, Chris from Layla, old mate's on the phone. He's going to fix the world. We'll get to him in a sec. I'll get to some more of your texts. And then we will talk monkeys with Mickey Dolenz.
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0: Hello, Paulie says, hey, listen, tell Jeff, I don't think Jeff's happy with me anymore, he'll be back. Hey, Jeff, you can pick up a pair of Martin's Coltrane Supreme floor-standing speakers for just $940,000. There you go, Jeff. See? That wasn't a wasted call. We can be friends again. Speaking of friends again, I don't know how old mate Chris in Laylord's going this morning, but I'm sure he's going to be riled up after that call we had a moment ago. So I'll get to him after the news, and then we'll chat to our peeping Tom, Mickey Dolans from the...
26: 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For everything water, irrigation and plumbing, think Think Water. 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
15: Hello, I'm Jack Fenwick. More than 39,000 jobs were lost over the past month, surprising analysts about the state of the economy. Latest data shows the unemployment rate increased to 4.7% in September. The opposition argues government policies are hurting business. Addressing Parliament, Prime Minister Anthony Albanese has defended Labor's economic record.
16: What we have sought to do each and every day is to prioritise employment growth, which is why on our watch 1.3 million jobs have been created.
15: WA's Attorney General has bowed to pressure and ordered the state coroner to hold an inquest into the deaths of three children in Port Hedland 4 years ago. Jake Batrick explains.
17: Margaret Hawke was sentenced to life in prison for the 2022 murders of her children aged 10, 7 and 4 months. The children's grandmother, Dorothy Papertalk, has been calling for the inquest, saying she'd asked to become the children's permanent carer in the lead-up.

0: Eckhart, who last year decided not to conduct an inquest. Dr. Boody won't reveal details of the new evidence. Jake Batrick, Perth.
1: The federal Greens leader maintains he only learned of allegations against one of his senators this week. Jordan Steele John is taking leave from Parliament following accusations he behaved inappropriately toward women. The young Greens are understood to have raised concerns about Senator Steele John's conduct nearly a decade ago, but David Shoebridge insists he acted as soon as he was made aware by launching a review.
2: The WA Greens have committed to working to commission an independent, fair and timely process. That is the appropriate body to deal with it. It has the distance and the independence necessary for that.
1: A 19-year-old Sydney teenager has been charged with orchestrating a botched gangland hit after the man's gun jammed twice while trying to shoot a father and his 15-year-old daughter outside a school. Police allege the teenager coordinated the plot and tracked the pair with a GPS device on their car on behalf of an offshore crime syndicate, targeting them solely due to being related to a Sydney crime family. Victorian police are investigating the death of a man north of Melbourne on Thursday evening. Emergency services were called to a property following reports a man had been located unresponsive. The yet-to-be-formally identified man's death is being treated as suspicious. And all bathrooms in the Australian Navy's fleet of vessels will be inspected for security reasons. It's understood earlier this week a recording device was discovered inside a female bathroom on a ship docked in Cairns. An ADF member has been identified as a person of interest. The ADF says the incident has been referred to the Joint Military Police Unit. Checking sport, and there's been a thrilling start to the Rugby League World Cup. Andrew Lucas reports.
3: Australia has survived an almighty scare to beat New Zealand 24-22 in front of over 41,000 fans at Allianz Stadium. Jack Bostock scored a hat-trick and set up another in a stunning test debut. Both sides went try for most of the match, but Bostock's third with less than five to go was the difference. Mitchell Moses suffered a calf injury for the home side, while Kalen Ponga succumbed to a suspected broken arm late. Andrew Lucas, Sydney.
1: And the AFL is set to hand down a two-match ban to Carlton's Lachie Cowan after an incident at a house party last Saturday night. The 21-year-old suffered a seizure after a house party hosted by teammate Will Haywood. The Herald Sun reports Haywood will escape a ban.
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3: Showers and storms forecast across Capricornia again today. 26 the expected top for Rocky after a minimum of 21. Yeppoon, 24 degrees today. Gladstone getting to 25 and Billawheeler reaching 27.
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4: It's amazing live music around Brisbane and Sydney. When we get to the live music guide a little bit later on this morning. But also I read in the paper yesterday, and as far as Sydney's concerned, there's going to be a lot of people for the rugby league, for the rugby union, for the racing, for Everest and a few other events, which we'll talk to Spiro about later on this morning. But yeah, it's going to be a huge weekend for a bit of rail travel throughout Sydney as well. 7 minutes past two, an hour earlier in Queensland. Old mate's on the phone. I'll get to him just a sec. Anna says, Phil, what happened to Russell? Last I heard, he was calling in over the weekend. He was talking about health and being in the mind, doing chair exercises, and talked about how he drinks 7 wines a day. We've got, you know, basically cancelling out one with the other, or perhaps helping one by doing the other. I don't know. Don't know where Russell is, and I don't know where Wendy is. And I wish I knew. I said to Francis, have we got a number? Can we call Wendy to find out she's okay? And then he said, no, we've only got her landline. So I don't know what's happened to Wendy. But Wendy, if you're there, give me a ring, because we're concerned about you. Hello, Peter, how are you? Phil, I heard you in the last few nights, and when you gave the time out, oh no, here we go. You've been saying the time is 2 a.m. and then you say it's an hour earlier in Queensland. So I'm trying to figure out in New South Wales, we put the clocks ahead by 1 hour. So isn't the time in Queensland actually 1 hour later than the other states that are now on daylight savings? I know what you're doing, Peter. I know you know that this is my Achilles heel. And you're just trying to wind me up with that. Because you know, me trying to figure out the daylight savings. How do you think I went when I had to speak to Mickey Dolenz, who was in America? I think he was in Philadelphia. And I had to try and do the maths on that. Francis and I trying to figure out maths when we do daylight saving, especially when we do overseas phone calls. It's like that scene from the movie Zoolander with Ben Stiller and Owen Wilson, and they're just bashing a computer with, you know, clubs. That's us, basically. Also, Annette, speaking about the Monkees, I saw them as my first concert as a teenager at the stadium. Well, I'll give you those tour dates and we'll get to our Peeping Tom in just a moment, and that is Mickey Dolenz. Anna also heard that caller yesterday morning. She's not happy with the Prime Minister. I have got a text from Joe. 39,000 plus part-timers just lost their jobs in the last ABS release. A lot of part-timers are unemployed. Now, they were employed in small business. And I think I've got to everybody. Joe says grey is my favourite colour, but grim. Well, yes and no. Depends on how you wear it. I think a light grey or a gunmetal grey suits my complexion and my personality. Hamish said, Mike Nesmith wrote a song about a cow called Josephine. And Ray Manzarek, by the way, came to Australia a few years ago and hosted Rage, if I'm not mistaken. I interviewed Ray Manzarek. It was really funny. It was a revolving door moment because they had just released, I think it was in 95. I was working at Fox FM in Melbourne. And the Doors had just released a sort of a spoken poetry album of Jim Morrison, along with some Jim Morrison songs, some Doors songs, and they weren't in the number one spot on the album charts because they were beaten by Merrill Bainbridge, who at the time had a song called Mouth. And in a real, really bizarre revolving doors moment, or sliding doors moment, probably more revolving doors, I just finished talking to Merrill Bainbridge And she walked out and Ray Manzarek walked in and I introduced them and I said to Ray, this is the woman that's keeping you out of the number one spot on the Australian charts. That was a good album though. And also Will incidentally said, Phil, the period when the Stranglers did Oral Sculpture, Feline, Dreamtime, great stuff. And I saw Hugh Cornwell solo in a tiny wine bar. I remember that when he came out here, we were supposed to do an interview with him, but it never happened. Okay, let's see how much trouble I'm in.
6: They came bounding over.
4: Am I in trouble or am I okay? Morning, Chris.
7: No.
4: I'm not in trouble. Good. How are you?
7: No, I tell you what, I got a bit put off because I was on hold. I thought I was, and then I realised, hang on, usually keep on hold for some time, but this long. And then I looked at my phone, it had dropped out, so I called again.
4: Oh, okay, yeah, because I saw that. Don't you get on-hold music, though, when you're on hold or on-hold program?
7: Look, you were talking about Tracy before. Mm. I talk to my phone now. I don't keep things in, so I don't know how that fits with. Well, if you can get Bluetooth or whatever, I don't know these devices. If I come across them, I'll tell you a bit more about them. But I've got a 2 Bluetooth device. But I just talk to my phone because the keyboards are small and I've been straining my eyes over the last few weeks. But look, I've got a couple of things for you. Hmm. On that speaker person, Jeff, let him go. I used to buy parts from the agent in Victoria for those speakers, and they were they were unique, brilliant made speakers. The other thing was, I can tell him I've listened to Sue and Vega electrostatic speak. It was a long time ago in a house, but I think from what I understand of speakers, you need the right room setup, etc., etc. I also built myself a quadraphonic decoder made using a Motorola chip, which I went to a lot of trouble. Like each kit that you built in those days took a lot of trouble to build. I never got to use. Oh, that brand was called Quad. They were an upmarket speaker, but I've never heard them. They were highly bragged about. They were made by a British firm, like I said before. But look,
4: Can I say, by the way, that's really good that you gave us that info, because also Jeff will now feel vindicated, and I never picked you as a speaker person, so there you go.
7: No, I've worked on just about everything there is. Bill, I was going over this today I was going to get to AI. I'll get to that in a minute because it's turning out to be quite good. I'm talking to it like, anyway, what I wanted to talk about is Elbow. Now, you come up with topics. I like to comment on them.
4: Please.
7: Before I get to the reason I rang, which is our manure thing yesterday. I better sort that one out because some people were reading the sled.
4: All right.
7: But with Elbow and his employment statistics, sure, Elbow, where are you employing all these unemployed people? The public service, setting up these envoys, setting up these commissioners, or these inquiries, or everything else. I mean, there's another call for another inquiry into the Green Centre. I'll get to him in a minute. With Jeff, now Jeff was the speaker person. With who was hang on, got it wrong. With your Rocky thing. Meerkats, I think, I'm not sure whether they're quicker than cats, but if you want to fight with a snake, you put a meerkat in there, it'll probably take the snake. Cats are pretty good. They'll probably win most of the times, unless they're domesticated and stupid. If they're not, then they'll easily beat a snake.
4: That's it. By the way, I've got to mention too, by the way, anything with the Green Senator is alleged. We have to say that, alleged. Carry on with
7: I'm going to make any accusations. What I'll say about them is,
4: no, but I don't want to get Francis in trouble.
7: Look, I won't go there.
4: Good. Can we get back to the meerkats then?
7: They started off this issue with years ago. They brushed it aside. Labor got away with it. They brushed it aside. Not so the Libs. It stuck with them. And this is the thing with politics now.
4: No, and it's just important that I say the alleged thing, though, because that's important. Otherwise, you know, I don't want to get Francis in trouble.
7: Every time I miss it. Is that right?
4: No, that's right. Absolutely.
7: Okay.
4: Thank you.
7: Now, with the caller with the fruit shop, look, This is the reality that our government failed to realise what they're doing to us. We're supposed to be voting for these people to take us to wealth, to prosperity, health and all that sort of thing. They're doing the opposite, Bill, and I can't forgive them.
4: Yeah.
7: They're not doing their job. Now, to the issue, well, I haven't got to the issue yet, but with AI, now, I've been, there must be a new version, and I've had it say to me, you're right. So it says something, I disagree, it corrects it, and it tells me. I think it's going to end up picking my brain and then having making sure that if others ask a question, they'll get the right answer.
4: That's what chat, yeah, that's what ChatGPT does. It takes your info, stores it, and then ends up knowing more about you than you do.
7: Oh, don't worry, I'll fool them in the end. I'll work out a way of doing that.
4: If anyone would, you would.
7: No, look, what happens with this, I'm asking a lot of technical questions. They could be electronic, they could be mechanical, they could be even issues around planning issues. And if there's something that I know, I'll stick with it unless someone can tell me, hang on, you got it wrong. Well, so far, look, I'm not infallible. I'm not saying I'm a great brain or anything like that, but I've lived it, so I know what I'm talking about. If someone's going to say something I can't agree with and I know better, I'll point that out, even if it is AI. So I've found over the last few nights, I've been doing a bit of research on electronics, on mechanical things, and even on some history, and I find it much better. I remember an area as a kid down by the Yarra River. There was a person who lived on the opposite side in, like, he dug a hole. The response I got on this about a year or so ago was not very good. But the other night when I went through it, they found this person, they named this person, they listed the events, why he was there. He was a Ukrainian refugee, and they told me something that saddened me about this guy. This guy actually fired a shotgun at me once.
4: Is that right? Crikey. He's got some stories, haven't he? I've got to get to Mickey Dolan's, our peeping Tom, Chris, but it was good to talk to you. I felt that Chris was doing the weave there too. I thought he did a bit of the Donald Trump weave there. All right, 18, good on you, Chris. Have a good weekend. 18 past two, an hour earlier in Queensland. After this, we must get to our peeping Tom. Fans of the Monkees, get ready to hear from one of the only, well, in fact, he's probably the only remaining monkey still alive, Mickey Dolenz. Next.
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4: 22 past 2, an hour earlier in Queensland. Peeping Tom time. So coming up as our Peeping Tom guests in the weeks before Christmas, Sam Payne, Guy Leach, Jeff Fenwick, Samantha Armitage, and some others, including somebody I'm very excited to talk about, but I'm not allowed to talk about that yet, even though Francis is really lucky, and it's not the old drinking Phil, because, you know, that was a thing. I'd get drunk and tell everybody. Not allowed to do that anymore. But it's somebody I'm really excited about. But I'm also excited about this morning's Peeping Tom. We do this once a week, which is where we catch up with a celebrity. We get the inside story of their life and their career. And this morning I'm very excited because the famed rock and roll icon and ceaseless entertainer, Mickey Dolenz from the Monkees, tours Australia in May 2027 with a brand new show called Mickey Dolenz, 60 Years of the Monkees. 60 years. It's a celebration of the Monkees' timeless music. And I'll give you the dates in just a moment. Mickey Dolenz from the Monkees, eh?

0: had a chat to Mickey about a week and a half ago now.
1: Hey, I'm good. I'm above ground.
0: Excellent. Nice to hear from you. Whereabouts are you?
1: Pennsylvania. I'm in the middle of a kind of a tour, a few dates. I just did like eight dates or 10. And I got a couple more in a week or two. I'm at my East Coast digs, a little cottage on the Delaware River.
0: 60th anniversary of the Monkees. Where did that go then?
1: Boy, I think about that one every day. What a ride.
0: Exactly.
1: What a ride. I'm telling you. Oh, boy. You know, and it's been pretty constant, you know, the whole 60 years. Of course, we lost David, Peter, and Mike along the way. But I'm trying to keep it going, trying to keep the torch lit, you know.
0: I would like to go back to those early days. It was interesting that a lot of people, I think something like 440 people, auditioned for the roles. And you had Stephen Stills through to John Sebastian, and yet you beat all of these guys. What was that process like? Did you have to wait a long time to find out that you'd got the role?
1: It was quite a while because the auditions were extensive, much more than your regular sitcom television series, which The Monkees was, a musical comedy sitcom. Actually, John Lennon was the one that likened it to the Marx Brothers. That's probably the most accurate description. But the auditions were extensive because in a normal sitcom as an actor, and I was up for many and did one when I was a kid, had a series when I was a kid called Circus Boy. You'd go in, you'd read some lines out of a script, maybe come back for a callback, maybe a screen test, but usually not. And then that was it. And either you got it or you didn't. But with the Monkees, it was not only screen tests, it was improv, it was interviews, of course, and it was also playing and singing. You had to be able to sing and play to get anywhere near the auditions. I was a guitar player, actually. I'd started out on Spanish classical guitar and then morphed into kind of folk music in the early 60s and then into rock and roll. My audition piece was Johnny B. Goode, Chuck Berry. So you had to be able to sing and play. So I guess they had in mind that if the series even got on the air, that eventually we would go out and perform live, which, of course, we did. And so that's the short story of what happened.
0: I can't imagine that any of you would have had any idea of the cultural impact that you were going to have down the track.
1: Well, no one ever does. You never know when you're doing something, even if it's going to be successful, because there's no formulas in this business. If there were, there'd never be a flop. No, there's no formulas. So you never know. You do your best and you surround yourself with people that you hope are the right people and they're doing their best. And then it's like, you know, you keep your fingers crossed. One of the producers, when asked years after the Monkees was on the air, one of the producers was asked, what do you attribute the success to? And he said, we just caught lightning in a bottle. And that's my answer. You know, you don't know, you just do your best. And all of a sudden, the whole becomes greater than the sum of its parts. You can't pick it apart, reduce it in the scientific sense, and try to figure out why. You can't do that with anything in our business, a movie, a book, a television, records, plays, anything. You can't pick it apart and try to put it back together again.
0: Oh, no, it just doesn't
1: work like that.
0: No, I mean, if you could, then you would be able to have every hit TV series. And you mentioned that you know, when you were younger, you were in Circus Boy, which was a Walt Disney production. But how much did your life change when the Monkees became such a huge hit? Was it difficult to go to the supermarket, walk down the street, things like that?
1: Well, no, not actually, because there wasn't any social media. There wasn't really any paparazzi. There wasn't any way that people could find you at home in Los Angeles. And on top of that, when I went to school, In my high school was at least three or four TV stars. You know, Tom Selleck was at my high school. Oh, my okay. class.
2: Wow.
1: But he wasn't a star at the time. But there was Johnny Washbrook, Johnny Diamond from two series on the air. You know, there were L.A. and Hollywood was just loaded. You know, it was almost like you were furniture, you know, to be famous in a TV or a series or a movie. People were everywhere. And like I say, there was no social media. There were fan magazines, but they came out months after the fact. Nobody could find you. Nobody knew where we were. Nobody knew where the recording studios were, really. You could escape it. Unlike today, where you can't. I feel sorry for the kids today, especially young ones in the business. All that attention. I mean, it was tough enough on me. I kind of liken it to being in the eye of a hurricane where all this stuff's going on around you and you just shut off. Your hard drive gets full. Your RAM memory gets, you know, loaded. You know, you just can't take anything more in. And you get the blue screen of death. You can see it in kids today, in the business of where their eyes, they look like deer caught in the headlights of a car, you know. And that's what it was like. Remember, I was 20, 21 years old. That was it, you know. I'd had experience before, so I was used to a little bit of it.
0: Would you rather have been a monkey or the Fonz? Because you were beaten to that role by Henry Winkler. Which would have been the better of two great worlds, do you think?
1: Oh, definitely the monkeys. I would not have made as good a Fonz as Henry. No way. But he does tell the story. We became friends over the years. And he does tell the story that I think it was the callbacks for the final audition. We were both in the waiting room. I don't remember this moment particularly specifically, but he says he remembers seeing me there and thinking, oh, shit, Mickey Dolenz is here. I'm never going to get it. But no, he was and is the Fonz.
3: Mickey Dolenz, 60 years of the Monkees, and I'll give you the tour dates in just a moment. We'll play a song as well, and we'll be back with part two of our Peeping Tom, Mickey Dolenz, after this, 2:30, an hour earlier in Queensland.
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3: 26 minutes to three, an hour earlier in Queensland. Annette says, I loved Circus Boy with Mickey Dolenz, our guest this morning on Peeping Tom. And Hamish said on the text, good for TV as well. Will said, on the subject of the monkeys, you should interview Louis Shelton, formerly and famously part of the Wrecking Crew session band. And he played on many of the Monkee songs, as well as Neil Diamond, Boss Gags, John Lennon and more. And I think he lives on the Gold Coast. Well, that would be really good to be able to follow up on that. Hey, Francis, there's another Peeping Tom, Louis Shelton. And further to Hamish, I've just sent part two of this text. It'd be really great for one of the Sydney TV stations to rebroadcast some of the Monkees and the TV shows. One of the TV stations did so in the 1990s, if I remember correctly. It would be good for a number of reasons, and you're right. So Mickey Dolenz, our guest this morning on Peeping Tom. He'll be here in Australia in March next year doing Mickey Dolenz, 60 Years of the Monkees. I'll play a song and I'll give you the dates in just a moment. And I was saying to Mickey that I didn't know if he knew this, but apparently he was one of the first musicians ever to use the Moog synthesizer on a song.
1: I don't know, but yes, you're right. You're correct. On two, actually, of our songs, Daily, Nightly, and Star Collector. I just, you know, heard about it, saw it in action at a demonstration, actually at the Monterey Pop Festival, and I bought one immediately and started using it. Very interesting instrument.
0: One of the songs, there's so many great songs, one of the songs that can be directly attributed to the Monkees would be Daydream Believer. Was that the first time that you'd actually recorded a song as yourselves?
1: No, that probably wasn't the first. The first was, I believe, a Nesmith tune. What was it? The Girl I Knew Somewhere, maybe.
0: Right.
1: I think that was it. We'd all individually, well, I'd sung on almost everything, as you know. David had sung on a whole bunch of songs, but we'd all sung on everything. And one of us or the other, we'd all played too on different songs. Mike especially had played. The thing was, they had cast musicians and singers. And then Peter Tork used to tell the story that in the very early sessions, recording sessions, he walked in with his bass guitar and they said, what are you doing here? I know Peter was frustrated and Mike was very frustrated because I think that he had been sort of promised as a singer-songwriter because Mike was already had been recording and stuff. And I believe he'd been promised, you know, that he was going to record and sing his own songs. And it wasn't the case when the thing got rolling. And he got very frustrated. And I tell the story. By the way, I tell quite a few stories in the stage show, besides singing all the hits, all the big hits, and a lot of other album cuts and stuff. But I do tell some stories, little anecdotal stories about all this. Then, as you know, Mike kind of led the Palace Revolt. We got the right, demanded the right to do all the music, which we did. Not that the other albums, the first two albums, were not wonderful. They were incredible albums. More of the Monkees and the Monkees, all these great hits written by these great songwriters. And that's the other thing I talk about in my show, is these songwriters that I was blessed to have. People like Neil Diamond, Carole King and Jerry Goffin, Voice and Heart, Neil Sedaka, Carol Bayer Sager, Harry Nilsson, David Gates.
0: Some amazing names there.
1: Barry Mann and Cynthia Weil. I mean, I was blessed to have these writers. But, you know, at one point we felt we could do it ourselves, and we did. And Headquarters was a very, very successful album.
0: It's interesting, though, isn't it, that the record company still wanted to keep an eye on the clean image of the band, and with the line in Daydream Believer, "Now you know how happy I can be." The original version was, "Now you know how funky I can be." But the record company had an issue with the word funky.
1: I know, and I still to this day don't remember the word funky being anything but kind of cool and down home kind of thing, you know. So they must have, well, you didn't have Google. Somebody in business affairs or somewhere said, "Oh, you can't have that word in it." So, you know, that's it. Weird. Well, we had a lot of issues on the television show because all the scripts had to go through, you know, damage control or have to go through. It was called standards and practices and stuff like that. You know, because the Monkees at the time, the only time you saw long-haired kids on television in 1966, they were being arrested.
3: Yeah.
1: You know? So NBC, I know, was leery. I mean, the television company, not the record company so much because of rock and roll, of course, but to be on primetime national television with long hair was the first time. It was the first time it had ever happened.
0: And here you are now, 60 years down the track, but still performing, and you've written some stuff with Paul Westerberg for the latest EP, Timeless. What a great person to collaborate with.
1: I had, again, wonderful contributors on this EP. Vicki Peterson from the Bangles, Paul Westerberg, Replacements, Andy Partridge,
0: wow.
1: XTC. Incredible contributors, again, these songwriters, because they grew up with the Monkey music and made these wonderful contributions.
0: Did you have a wish list, or did these people contact you? And was there anybody that you really wanted that you couldn't get?
1: Well, no, it wasn't so much a wish list. But when the word went out that I was looking for material, we got a lot of submissions. It happened before when we did Good Times. And I did that with Mike and Peter a few years ago. Well, obviously, a number of years ago now. But again, great contributions. Andy Partridge, for example.
0: Yeah.
1: Noel Gallagher from Oasis.
0: Wow.
1: We had wonderful contributions. And then I did an EP of REM tunes.
0: Oh, really? Which ones did you do?
1: You're asking me. It's a number of years ago, some really interesting ones. Leaving New York, I remember, was one. And Michael Stipe and all the guys, you know, they were thrilled. We had a wonderful album launch where they kind of grew up. They were big fans as kids. One of the first songs they recorded as kids in their living room, I've heard it, is Stepping Stone.
3: What? You know,
1: not recorded to release, but just like as a girl, you know, in their living room, kind of learning to play together and playing together. It was Stepping Stone.
0: You must have so many amazing stories. To be able to fit this in on stage would be absolutely amazing to see and to hear as well.
1: Well, I do. I mean, they're not long, drawn out the stories because I want to keep the music going. And like I say, it's all the hit records and some other really cool songs and surprises and some really cool stories too.
0: Thank you so much for your time. I'm really looking forward to seeing you and hearing the stories live in Australia next year.
1: Absolutely. Thank you for your time.
3: What a legend. What an amazing guy. And still kicking on, 60 years of the Monkees with Mickey Dolenz. And you can see that in Brisbane at the QPAC on Thursday, May 6th next year. Gold Coast at HOTA. Is that pronounced HOTA? Not sure. Anyway, that's on May the 8th. Newcastle Civic Theatre next year, May 12th. And then in Sydney at the State Theatre on Friday, May 14th. Thirroul, Anita's Theatre on the 16th, which is a Saturday night. Canberra, the Canberra Theatre Centre on the 18th, a Tuesday night. And in Geelong, Costa Hall on May 12th. 20, and then Melbourne, the Palais Theatre, Saturday, May 22, to go along and hear some amazing Monkees songs and also all of the stories behind that too with Mickey Dolenz of the Monkees. I think we should all have a sing-along, don't you?

0: Oh, it's funny, as Marie just sent me a text and said, Phil, loved that. Loved hearing the Monkees. Loved them when they were 11, when they came on the scene and their TV show came on. I used to run home from school to watch it. Great memories. And she also said, I can't believe I know all the words. You and me both. I was singing my little heart out here in the studio too. To Mickey Dolenz with the Monkees. 60 years of, and I gave you the dates there as well, and hopefully you'll be able to go along. And also Ben said on the text, Paul Westerberg and Andy Partridge, absolute legends. Aren't you absolutely right there too? Paul Westerberg's contribution to the movie soundtrack to Singles was really good too, Ben. And Will said, Louis Shelton joined the Monkees in Australia a number of times on their previous tours. Phil, you must get him on if you can too. He's about 85 years of age. Handballed over to Francis, so hopefully we will be able to get him on as well. Mickey Dolenz, our peeping Tom for this week. So as I mentioned, coming up in the coming weeks, Guy Leach, former Iron Man. I mean, there'll be some people who would not remember Guy Leach until you said, oh, you remember, you know, Guy Leach, the Iron Man. Then you go, oh, hang on. Yes, I do. Grant Kenny would have been another one. We should get Grant Kenny on too if he's still with us. I hope he is. Also still to come, Jeff Fenwick talking about his upcoming film. Samantha Armytage is back doing podcasts and things like that. We've got Sam Pang coming up as our peeping Tom. And one that's really good that I'm not allowed to tell you about yet, but I'm very, very excited about, but I'm not allowed to tell you. I'm not even allowed to give you a hint. When we get closer to that, I'll let you know. 13 to 3, an hour earlier in Queensland. Oh, Kim's on the phone. Good. I'll get to her in just a sec because we've got to talk about our Paranormal Friday this morning. It's a good show this morning. Got some decent guests on for a change. Actually, that's not true. We have decent guests. It's just me that spoils it. But this morning, I'm going to speak to a guy who's, thanks to Mick at Winston Hills, he's going to talk about giants and UFOs and angels. Ah, oh, it's the whole UFO package on the way.
1: Like bacon and eggs, steak and chips, sausages and mash. 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
0: Coming up the 9 to 3, an hour earlier in Queensland. Oh, look, I'd like to speak to this lady, especially on Paranormal Friday. Morning, occupants of interplanetary craft. How are you this morning?
10: Oh, Bill, that interview was fantastic.
0: Thank you, Kim.
10: I was smiling from start to finish. Beautiful memories that brought back. Always thought he was a nice guy. I did see him approximately 10 years ago at QPAC. And I was surprised when you said he's coming back next year.
0: Yeah, you're going to have to go.
10: Definitely.
0: Something about the Monkees, and it's a bit like other songs where you just can't help but feel good when you hear the music. You know, the Beach Boys is another one.
10: Yeah, a friend, if she's listening, in the western suburbs area of Brisbane, after school, we were quite young, I'd go back to her place and a few of us would go back and she had a soundproof rumpus room downstairs and we'd watch the episode of the Monkees and after that we on the record we'd have a record player, we'd play their incredible albums. So yeah. We were dancing. It was just incredible memories.
0: Good times.
10: So a lot. Absolutely loved the Monkees.
0: Oh, good. I'm glad you like that. Did you? I think I know the answer to this. I bet you fell asleep. Did you hear our interview with the author, John Ronson, of that book
10: sent
0: you?
10: No, I was awake for that.
0: Oh, you heard it?
10: Fantastic. Yes.
0: Oh, good.
10: Fantastic, that interview.
0: Because we were talking about that book that I sent you called Publicly Shamed. Wasn't it interesting what he was saying about that book?
10: Yeah, absolutely. Fascinating man. I found his accent a bit difficult. So is he British or?
0: Yes, but he has quite a soft voice, doesn't he?
10: Yeah, very unique accent, but I still picked it would have had to have been British. Fascinating man. I'll have to learn how to replay that interview and the interviews you do again because I have got my phone set up now. The app has got 4BC. I just press a button.
0: Right.
10: Live to, But to actually go back and find an individual interview like the one you've just done, I really don't know how to do that.
0: No, but you can do it because you've got a smartphone.
10: Must have, yes.
0: Yeah, so you Google things on your phone, don't you? You Google news and things like that. Yeah, well, you just go to 2GB. Just type in Google 2GB and then that will take you to the 2GB page.
10: Yeah.
0: And then it says shows and then you just click on that. Yeah, it's really easy. Then you click on that and then my face comes up, click on that and then there you go. It'll have all of the podcasts there for you.
10: Okay, I'll replay both of them.
0: Although also Francis said that if you go to the app and then you go to my show, they are there as well. I don't know how to do that. Is that hard to do, Francis? Yeah, Francis reckons that's quite easy to do too.
10: Oh, okay. Well, thanks for that, Phil. Also, lovely to hear from Tracy.
0: Yes. Yeah, very much. I don't know where Wendy is.
10: She sounded so strong and she sounds a lot healthier. And I heard her say she's put on weight, so she must be getting nice meals cooked for her.
0: From memory, you sent a handmade Christmas card for her last year.
10: Yes.
0: That's right,
10: possibly.
0: Yeah. Because I remember, because she loved that too. We're going to get her some birthday cards this year.
10: I heard that. So it's her birthday on the 6th of December.
0: That's it. So we've got a bit of time. Hey, listen, I'm glad you, can you stay awake for another half an hour, Max?
10: Yes. Oh, yes, definitely.
0: You're going to love this. Mick at Winston Hill said, Phil, can you look up the Nephilim? Now, these were giants. Goliath was one of them, walked the earth. So I got Francis, to his credit, found a gentleman called Will Blesch, who wrote a book called In the Shadow of Goliath. He's possibly the best Paranormal Friday we've had. I spoke to him a few hours ago, so it's coming up after the news. We're going to talk about giants that walk the earth, apart from other things, because I'm going to bring up the fact that you are convinced that giants built the pyramids.
10: Well, if it wasn't giants, it would have had to have been I hate to say the word aliens from an ultra-advanced continent.
0: You're going to find this interview fascinating. I mean, a lot of people go, oh, bloody UFOs, Paranormal Friday, really? But the thing is, you can dispel disbelief or you can go, oh, maybe I'll open up my mind to this. He is so interesting. You are going to love this. I guarantee you.
10: I'm sure I will. I can't wait.
0: All right.
10: But, you know, I really believe 30% of people I've spoken to, be it friends, family, neighbours, whoever, I still believe 30% of people on average have seen a UFO.
0: And I still believe about 50% of people believe as well. Wait till you hear this and then ring me next week to let me know, or even ring Francis afterwards to let me know. I think you're going to love it.
10: Okay, thanks, Phil. It was lovely. I hope also, very quickly, that lady that phoned you, is her name not Wendy? It was the lady who goes to gym.
0: Denise. She's lovely, Denise. Too. She's going to be part of the film. Where does she get the energy? I know. Hey, I've got to get to the news, Kim. Let's talk after the Paranormal Friday.
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3: Hello, I'm Jack Fenwick.
19: The Prime Minister says cutting the private health rebate for over 65s is the best way to support Australia's ageing population. The government has reintroduced its bill after it was voted down late Wednesday. The legislation currently lacks a clear path through the Senate, but the Greens may back it if pensioners are exempt. Anthony Albanese has told Parliament the bill is critical to funding aged care.
20: We have an ageing of the population. We will need more resources to go into aged care, and we have a view that you have to find some of that money through sensible reform, which is what this is.
19: Market analysts say the Reserve Bank has to think hard about whether it decides to raise interest rates again. Latest data shows Australia's unemployment rate has risen to 4.7%, its highest level in 5 years. Just over 39,000 jobs were lost over the month. Motley Fool Chief Investment Officer Scott Phillips says the RBA is in a tricky situation.
21: How do they balance out their two mandates, which are it's full employment and price stability? You can't have both at the same time. It's a devil's bargain. You end up with one or the other, and the Reserve's got a very difficult decision to make.
19: A Perth woman's been charged for allegedly trying to poison her colleague, Jake Batrick reports.
22: The ordeal unfolded in February earlier this year when the 58-year-old victim brought a container of curry to share with her colleagues at morning tea. It was shared and consumed with no issues, but when the victim returned to the meal on her lunch break, police say she noticed green granules sprinkled on top of the curry.

0: 3-year-old colleague she was in a relationship with. The accused has been charged and is due in court next month. Jake Batrick, Perth.
1: Victorian police have charged a second 16-year-old boy following a series of aggravated carjackings targeting motorcyclists in Melbourne last month. The teenager was one of six offenders who allegedly assaulted three people on the 19th of September. The 16-year-old boy has been charged with three counts of aggravated carjacking. He'll appear before a children's court today. The 2026 census achieved the highest online completion rate in history. The Australian Bureau of Statistics say the census is on track to exceed the forecast of 85% online completion, with the ABS receiving close to 10.5 million household forms. The census is set to reach 95% total completion, with the first wave of data scheduled for release in June 2027. And a single ticket in New South Wales has won the massive $100 million Powerball jackpot, making it one of the largest individual lottery wins in Australian history. The lucky New South Wales entrant was the sole Division 1 winner nationwide. After five consecutive weeks of rollovers pushed the prize to nine figures. Checking sport now, and Jack Bostock has scored a hat-trick in his Kangaroos debut in Australia's Rugby League World Cup win over New Zealand. The Dolphin earning Man of the Match honours in the two-point win in the tournament opener. Speaking to Seven, Bostock says it's a dream come true.
2: Oh, I can't put it into words. It was everything I've ever dreamed of, put on this green and gold jersey, and to be here and get a win and score a couple of tries off the back of a couple of good kicks is it makes it a little bit better.
1: Meanwhile, Kalyn Ponga looks set to miss the rest of the tournament. The Kiwi believed to have suffered a broken arm in the loss. And to AFL, West Coast and St Kilda are both reportedly monitoring Collingwood Premiership player Bobby Hill as he looks to make a return to the AFL.
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10: Showers and storms forecast across Capricornia again today. 26 the expected top for Rocky after a minimum of 21. Yeppoon, 24 degrees today. Gladstone getting to 25 and Billawila reaching 27.
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0: 7 minutes past three, an hour earlier in Queensland. Hello, Kerry. Thank you for the text. Phil, really brilliant. Loved the Mickey Dolenz chat. I was born in the 50s, 60s. Brilliant for music, 70s and 80s. Well done, you. No, well, thank you, Kerry, for that text. It's more music on this. It's a more music Friday. We've got more music coming up in this hour because also on a Friday morning, we have a segment called Behind the Song, which is where we speak to well-known musicians about their hit singles, especially musicians who are about to tour Australia, which is the case with the Crash Test Dummies. Now, if you asked me to name a second Crash Test Dummies song, I would go, wouldn't have a clue, to be really honest with you. But I had a really, really interesting chat with the lead singer of the Crash Test Dummies about this song, which we'll talk about and we'll play. And the story about this song, which is really, really interesting if you hear the lyrics. And maybe you've heard the song before and you've thought, well, what's that all about? Especially when you're given the title of the song. But the story behind the song is absolutely fascinating. So we'll talk to Brad, I'll give you the tour dates, and we'll talk about the history of this particular song. The Crash Test Dummies, coming up a little bit later on this hour. In this hour, on the show. Also, Gene, how are you? Phil, there was a show a week ago with scientists who showed how they thought the pyramids were built. Well, Ben says on the text, just the lid of Tutankhamun's sarcophagus would have weighed about 4 tons, the whole thing. How did human beings do that? We'll talk about that in a moment. Speaking about things that weigh a lot, America's proposing using this weapon called the mother of all bombs, which is probably the biggest non-nuclear weapon that America has. They're thinking about using this on Iran. Is this just Donald Trump doing more saber rattling? I don't know. Weighs about 18,000 pounds. And we'll talk about that more throughout the morning. And also, incidentally, the live stream of the Fort Hood shooter. Donald Trump has tweeted on his Truth Social saying, nope, that live stream is no longer going to happen. I think the firing squad execution will still happen, but I don't think that's going to happen as far as the live stream's concerned. So, and that's good. Mick says, a Guy Leach won that memorable, grueling Coolangatta gold. In the 80s, I remember watching that. He won it twice. Mick, he will be our guest very soon as a peeping Tom, Guy Leach. And that wasn't Mick from Winston Hills, but Mick from Winston Hills, if you're there, you've been asking me for ages about, can we talk about the Nephilim, the giants, and we're about to do that. So I hope you're listening for Paranormal Friday. And I think I pretty much got to everybody's texts. So, and this is especially for Kim as well, who rang a moment ago, because Kim said, hang on a minute, how on earth did they manage to build those pyramids? The answer's obvious, isn't it? It was either aliens or giants, which is good, because for our Paranormal Friday show this morning, we caught up with, a couple of hours ago, I did a pre-record with Will Blesch, who wrote a book called In the Shadow of Goliath, and I wanted to talk about the whole Nephilim thing. And hopefully you're bloody listening too, after asking me all week about this, Mick from Winston Hills. So he wrote a book, as I said, called In the Shadow of Goliath. Goliath, you know, supposedly a giant as well. I wanted to know if he could tell us the story about the Nephilim.
3: Sure. Well, in Genesis 6, the Nephilim appear in a pretty brief, mysterious passage, which involves the sons of God and the daughters of men. In other Jewish writings, especially Enoch 1, which is an apocryphal book, this expands into a story about heavenly beings called the Watchers, who descend to earth and produce violent hybrid offspring. So the Nephilim, the word Nephilim comes from a root word, Nephal, which means to fall. So these are fallen beings, right? And they are the offspring of angelic fathers and human women. That's what a Nephilim is.
0: So you mentioned in your book, In the Shadow of Goliath, that giants walked the earth. And also you say that angels weren't cuddly symbols of peace and UFOs didn't start with Roswell. So let's go back to who the Nephilim were, what their role was at this time.
3: They were hybrid beings, right? And the Bible and other ancient texts, they certainly, you know, they preserve traditions about giants. But the difficult question is what historical reality, if any, lies behind those traditions? And that's one of the questions that I do investigate. You know, there's a lot of people who are like, well, if that's true, where are the bones of the giants? Now, I don't really go into that much, but I do reference in particular another author by the name of L.A. Marzulli. He wrote a very compelling series called On the Trail of the Nephilim, and I would direct anybody who has specific questions about that issue, about where the giants are today or in history, I would direct them to his books.
0: We have places on Earth where we have giant steps that were constructed, obviously not for people of our size. Have you seen those?
3: I actually have not seen those. I have, like, for example, I've never been to Göbekli Tepe. I've never been to the megalithic structures in Peru or any of those specific places. There are megalithic structures in the Levant. There's some within the Golan Heights, and I have seen some of those. In terms of giants, you know, staircases and steps and things like that, the structures here don't actually have those, but they do have the huge megalithic rocks that are put together in a way that kind of defies modern explanations for how they were built, especially by the types of Neolithic hunter-gatherer societies that were supposedly building them at that time, right?
0: Could they have had any contribution to the building of the pyramids? Because, you know, the construction that we've seen now doesn't seem like it could have been done by mortals at the time, given the primitive tools that they had.
3: Actually, I tend to think that this is perhaps structures that were built specifically by fallen angelic entities that came to Earth, as described in the Enochic literature, during the time before what people call Noah's flood, or that Graham Hancock would call, you know, the ancient cataclysm. Graham Hancock talks about the idea that there was, you know, an advanced civilization before this cataclysm, like that happened before, shortly before the end of the last ice age. And I think that it is possible, if you take the Enochic literature and the Bible at face value, that this ancient civilization may not have been human at all, but may have been an advanced angelic civilization that came to Earth and basically dominated the humans that were here, the native humans, right? So I think that's something that's worth investigating.
0: And so when you look at a lot of these primitive pictures which were carved into walls, but also a lot of primitive art, it shows UFOs or what seemed to be UFOs or something like that, and going back, you know, centuries. Do you think there's a correlation there?
3: I think that there could be. You know, most people assume an unidentified craft, if it represents a non-human intelligence, that it has to come from another planet. But that's an assumption. It's not an established fact. Some researchers have considered whether unusual encounters might involve, you know, a reality that we don't fully understand, that some religious people would call supernatural. And I explore whether ancient supernatural traditions offer an interesting comparison. And that what you're talking about right now, where you have these reliefs or motifs in hieroglyphics and these sorts of, you know, wall paintings in the pyramids or in funerary places and this sort of thing, or in cave walls, that kind of thing as well. I think that we have been visited by non-human intelligences for, you know, thousands and thousands of years, maybe from the dawn of our species on this planet. But I don't necessarily think that we have evidence one way or the other as to their specific origins.
0: Do you think that we've misinterpreted what we believe angels are? Do you think we've misinterpreted what they possibly could have been?
3: I don't. I think that there has been, let me back up. What I do think is that religious institutions have taken something, a traditional understanding of what angels were, because the word angel means messenger, number one, and it's a catch-all in the English language for a variety of entities of non-human intelligences that are described within the Hebrew scriptures and the New Testament, and the vast corpus of Jewish literature. And I think it's interesting that there are parallels to some of these things within UFO lore, within New Age spirituality, within the Hindu scriptures. So I think that there has to be some kind of truth to the idea that, yeah, we have these non-human entities that have been interacting with humanity for thousands and thousands of years, and they've all been described by people all over the world from a wide variety of religious tradition.
0: Well, there's been a lot of talk at the moment about disclosure. We've had some good films about that as well. And, you know, I did see that somebody said when they were talking about your book that most academics will hate this book because they believe readers lack discernment. That possibly could have been the case maybe 20-odd years ago. But people now are more and more convinced that we're not alone on this planet and that there is a lot more to this. I think people are more open to the suggestion of it too.
3: Well, I think some people may be, but you know, there's also like within, I think Steven Spielberg just came out with a movie about disclosure, and he had this whole thing where he was talking about how Christians in particular are going to end up losing their faith if they, you know, if they suddenly discover that, hey, there are you know, intelligent beings in this universe that are not humans, right? Because the Bible doesn't flat out talk about there being, you know, a gray alien or a Nordic from the Pleiades Stark system or whatever. And because the Bible doesn't mention it, there's many who believe that Christians in particular are going to see disclosure as a direct contradiction to what God has revealed within the scriptures. I don't personally believe that. I think that the Bible already has a paradigm that accepts the whole idea that there are non-human entities that occupy the same universe that we do. We happen to call them angels in English when we're describing these beings in the Bible, right? And something that I think is very interesting, if you'll allow me just one moment.
0: Please.
3: When it comes to angels, one thing that we can say is that they are not human. They will never be human, and humans will never be angels. You know, when humans die, they don't go off to heaven and become angels. An angel, the entities described there, they are not human. And therefore, technically, they could be described as alien. In the same way, their place of origin is not planet Earth. And therefore, they can also be technically described as extraterrestrial. So whether they are interdimensional beings that live in some kind of space that is not the 3D universe that we live in, and then, you know, somehow they can access our space, but we can't do the same thing in reverse, at least not yet. They don't have to necessarily come from another planet within our 3D space. They could, but there's a number of competing theories out there, and I think each one deserves a lot more attention and investigation rather than knee-jerk you know, acceptance, like, yep, for sure, that has to be exactly where that being came from.
0: The author, Will Blesch, part one of our chat about his book, In the Shadow of Goliath. And, oh, good, it was Mick who said, can you get on to somebody about the Nephilim. Well, we found someone and he's listening, which is great. He said, by the way, Phil, I can't believe you don't remember Afternoons and Coffee Spoons by the Crash Test Dummies. I don't think I played it, but I'm glad you're here with us. Also, a couple of other people saying we've got issues with our DAB, Gillian being one, and Kevin as well, and Cameron too. I don't know what's happened. Francis is on the case, but if you've got the issues with your DAB, give me a text on 0460 873 873. Obviously, if you're able to listen on another, inlet or outlet, if you would. That way we can try and figure out where we're at with that. Okay, right after this, part two of that chat, 3:22, an hour earlier in Queensland.
2: 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It's the 4RO Perry's IGA Secret Sound. And right now, it sounds like this. Yes, the 4RO Perry's IGA Secret Sound. 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Thanks to Perry's IGA, Wandle, Dean Street and Yeppoo. On the talk of Central Queensland, 990 4RO.
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0: 3:25, an hour earlier in Queensland. Okay, so some people have lost our DAB signal, Gillian being one, but Justine said she's good, and also Annette. But you also, Annette, said you're listening on Alexa, which Francis was just at pains to explain to me, because as you know, talking to me about anything, you have to talk to me as though you're talking to a Labrador. He explained to me that the DAB issue doesn't become the Alexa issue, but we're on the case. Cut a long story short there. So part two of our chat with the author Will Blesch for our Paranormal Friday, and a really fascinating chat I had with him a couple of hours ago about his book, In the Shadow of Goliath, because Mick at Winston Hill says, talk about giants, the Nephilim, if you can, and he was, and a part of, in his book, he was talking about the giants, but then we got on to another topic, which we spoke about just before the ads, and that was that, you know, a lot of people believe that if we saw aliens suddenly appearing, this would diminish people's belief in their religion. And I said to my wife, Sam, and I was also talking to Max in the other studio about this, Mad Max, that I think it would actually go the other way, that people would in fact not have their religion diminished, but would be prepared to have their religion sitting alongside with this alien, you know, visitor from another planet. And in some respects as well, I also thought that, you know, people's faith may not in fact diminish, but may in fact, you know, reassert their belief in other things that they didn't believe in before. So as I was saying to Will, I think the two would go hand in hand.
3: I think it absolutely works hand in hand with it. For people who are like, well, God didn't talk about it in the Bible. The truth is that God didn't talk about a lot of things in the Bible. You know, the Bible is not a science manual. It doesn't go and describe every single organism that we find on planet Earth, even, right? So just because it doesn't mention it within the Bible, it doesn't mean that these organisms do not exist. And in the same way, if somebody believes that God is all powerful and all knowledgeable, and he's the creator of everything, it just boggles my mind that we would put him in a box and say, you created us, but there's no way that you could possibly create anything else, you know? And just because he didn't say that he did.
0: It goes back to something Arthur C. Clarke said, that, you know, we want to believe that there are worlds and life beyond our planet because we don't want to believe that we could possibly be the only, you know, intelligent life form floating around. It just seems inconceivable. And I think people feel a little sad and they want to believe that there has to be something more than us.
3: I think that there are people that are like that, sure. I think that there's also people that would be perfectly happy to be the only intelligent life.
0: Probably some oligarchs and very rich people, definitely, and probably some presidents and prime ministers too.
3: Well, that's right. But you know what? Even if, say, take intelligent life off of the table, there's a report that came out from NASA just this last month that talks about how the Mars rover may have discovered biosignatures on Mars. And they're talking about microbial life, right? And it's something that would have been long dead, you know, for however many millennia, et cetera. But if they did discover, and it was confirmed that there was microbial life on Mars, well, you know what? That's just even a micro step up, and it's still the evidence for extraterrestrial life, because those microbes didn't originate on Earth, right? So even if you don't have intelligent beings, there could still be life somewhere else.
0: My thoughts are that they don't actually have to be more intelligent or advanced as we are, too. We automatically assume that we're in danger and that this incredibly intelligent life form is going to come and take over Earth. But maybe it's the other way around.
3: Well, I think anything is possible. But I would say, you know, if there is any truth to some of the congressional testimonies that have happened over the last few years in the United States, where, you know, UFO whistleblower testimony has occurred from people like David Grush.
0: Yep.
3: And they're talking about how there have been, crash retrieval programs by various world governments to find and recover crashed alien ships. And they actually have recovered some within the last 100 years. And not just ships, but the bodies of what he called non-human biologics. Now, I don't know exactly what that means, but there's a lot of people who do believe that it's like the alien grays, the typical ones that you would see in pop culture, right? Or that people think were in the crash that happened in Roswell, New Mexico. In 1948. So if there's any truth to that, then you would say, what you would have to say, that, okay, there is some civilization out there that has some kind of technology that is in advance of our own. And there are, you know, military reports of craft doing things that the most advanced human military craft cannot do. So there's a lot of unexplained stuff. Whether those things are really interdimensional angelic entities or beings from some other star system, you know, there's no way that anybody can pinpoint it and say with any certainty at this point, at least in, that's what it is, right? That's how I see it at the moment.
0: Can I leave you with this one thought of mine as well? Because I had a lot of thoughts. We could be here, you know, all day talking about this. But, okay, sure. So if you look at the key milestones of the human timeline, we could go back 6 mm-hmm. million years to the earliest human ancestors. So if, you know, that is correct. And then about 2.5 million years ago, the genus Homo appeared, leading to the Homo erectus and what have you. But what about mm-hmm. this concept, taking that in mind, that the Earth itself, we believe it to be 4.5 billion years old, perhaps generations of us have existed before us now, and something happened, you know, because everything's cyclic, and maybe we wiped ourselves out or something wiped ourselves out, an asteroid or what have you, and the aliens or whatever we see, the UFOs, maybe that's us from the future, from the past.
3: Right, right. Well, that definitely is a theory that has been put forth, actually. And it's, I think it's actually kind of trended within the UFO community. I don't know what I personally think about it. I haven't actually really investigated that or like researched that in depth. So I can't personally, you know, on this call right now, I couldn't give any kind of definitive answer, even from, you know, like my own opinion, because I don't have an informed opinion about that specific theory.
0: Well, I tell you what, if you did know the answer to that, you would be the smartest man on the planet. You've got a few books out, Will. Which one would you recommend people go to first so they can follow the journey?
3: Sure. So it's actually, I just have one book out now. I'm in the process of writing my second.
0: Yep.
3: But the first one is called In the Shadow of Goliath. And people can pick that up at Amazon.com. The audiobook just dropped on Audible. So there, yeah, people can pretty much get it anywhere that retail books are sold. And it's basically, you know, if people have heard stories about giants and fallen angels and strange beings coming down from heaven, but what they might not realize is that some of these stories, you know, they go back thousands of years into the Bible and other ancient Jewish writings. And my book, In the Shadow of Goliath, investigates where those stories came from, what the ancient writers actually believed, and whether any of those ideas might help us think differently about modern UFO encounters. And I'm not suggesting that every strange light in the sky is a fallen angel or a demon or a being from some other star system. What I'm asking is whether we've been too quick to assume that if something intelligent is visiting us, that it has to come from another planet.
0: Well,
3: so that's basically it. And yeah.
0: Well, it has been an absolute pleasure to talk to you. And I've got your number. Watch out, because I'll be ringing you a lot with my theories to put you on the show.
3: Awesome. I would be happy to have those conversations with you.
0: There you go. The author, Will Blesch. The book is called In the Shadow of Goliath. Hey, Mick from Winston Hills, thanks for the suggestion for that particular topic for Paranormal Friday, because I really enjoyed that. 25 minutes to 4, an hour earlier in Queensland. Paranormal Friday is a regular segment that we do on the show every Friday. The other regular segment we do is something called Behind the Song, where we play a song, but we find out the history of the song. And we're going to do that next with the Crash Test Dummies.
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8: 21 minutes to four, an hour earlier in Queensland. Thank you, Paul, for your update, Paul, in Narellan, about our DAB. Yeah, we know that the DAB signal has fallen out. Don't know how or why, but we have our crack team on the case. Hello, Janice from Adelaide. How are you? She said, for a Paranormal Friday, look into the Urantia book written by aliens about the meaning of life. And that's great. I will look into that. And I said to Francis, do you think you could get one of those aliens that wrote that book on the show? And he goes, oh, no, the book's quite old. They'll probably be a bit dead now. And I said, well, when was it out? And he said, the 50s. And I said, well, how long do aliens live? And then he sort of realized, you can tell it's Friday around here, can't you? Every Friday morning, we have a segment called Behind the Song, where we go to famous artists and talk about the songs that they've written. The Crash Test Dummies are about to tour. Do you remember this Crash Test Dummies song? A really curious song with some amazing lyrics too. And I'll give you the tour dates in just a moment, because this morning for Behind the Song, we talked to Brad from the Crash Test Dummies about that song, and it's a really interesting story as well.
9: Nice to meet you on the phone.
10: It'll be good to see you back here in Australia after 2025 when you play tracks from God Shuffled His Feet. This time round, you got some greatest hits, obviously, but what kind of songs for the diehard fans can we expect?
9: There'll be some stuff from A Worm's Life. There'll be some stuff from Give Yourself a Hand. Be some stuff from Ooh La La.
10: It's always been very hard to categorize the Crash Test Dummies and your style of music. I've heard folk rock, alt pop, wry storytelling. There's a new genre if ever you wanted one. How would you describe it?
9: Popular music.
10: There you go.
9: We did very well in Canada on our first record, but then on our second, we did poorly in Canada, but much better in America.
10: What was the reason for that, do you think?
9: After we did so well, it seemed that the music industry turned its back on us. I wouldn't say the fans turned their back on us, but the music industry did. Radio did not want to play it, just didn't want anything to do with it. But then it started to get attention in America, and America broke the song. And then that spilled over into worldwide success.
10: You studied to be a professor of English literature. How did that help your songwriting down the track?
9: I did a BA in English literature and philosophy, and I was going to do an MA and a PhD and teach at university, but I never did get to that because I thought I would give music a try first. And I was so successful with music that I never did go back and do the PhD.
10: Did your love of English and your love of words, was that really helpful for you in your songwriting?
9: Definitely. Yes, absolutely.
10: I love the song titles too. It's almost like you go out of your way to find song titles that leave so much open to the imagination, even before you hear something like Afternoons and Coffee Spoons or the Ballad of Peter Pumpkinhead. Do you expect fans to interpret through the lyrics and through the song title what you were trying to interpret, or is it up to your imagination?
9: Obviously, I had an aim in mind when I wrote the lyric, but I find that people bring their own experience to that lyric. They usually have a personal interpretation of what I was aiming at.
10: I want to talk about and play I remember when it first came out, none of us on the radio quite knew how to pronounce the song. When you initially released the song, was that something that you came up against? Because until Mbop came along, it was something that was certainly not usual in song titles.
9: I just thought it was kind of a cheeky way to title a song because, of course, one titles a song after the line in a chorus quite often. The chorus is really where the big lyric often sits. And in our chorus, we had no lyrics. So to use seems delightful to me. I never thought of it being difficult to say. It never occurred to me.
10: Still the longest title of any popular song made up of one letter repeated. So unless somebody can beat that, I think you'll keep that record for a while. And the song itself tells the story of three children and the strange experiences that seem to them quite normal. How did you come up with this? Is this based on anything you read?
9: That lyric is based on personal experience and experience shared with others. The first verse is kind of about me. I got into a car accident, but my hair didn't change from black to bright white. That's a story that I heard about a guy who was a sailor. He was steering a ship full of tourists along Niagara Falls, and he got a little too close to the mouth of the falls, and he didn't think he was going to be able to steer them out of it. And his hair changed color, but he survived and pulled the ship out of the current. But ever after, his hair was white. I found out later that happened to a great uncle of mine who was in World War II. He endured a particularly horrific night and his hair changed color forever. That's a real phenomenon. The record turned out well, so I'm thankful for that.
10: All right, well, I'll see you when you get here, and I'll give the dates in a moment. I'll play the song. Thanks so much, Brett.
9: Thank you.
10: All right, I'll give you the tour dates in just a moment. This song this morning for our segment Behind the Song. This was a curious song, but became a number one smash hit around the world. And it's from the Crash Test Dummies, out Behind the Song this morning. Quite easy to sing along. You need to think about the song title. Here it is.

0: Ashton Stubbings. I'll give you the dates in just a moment. By the way, Adelaide, Adam in Adelaide said, mate, finally, a good tune. He loved it. And also Michael said, yep, the DAB signal's cleared up for us, Phil, just in time for that song, which you really like too. The Crash Test Dummies will be in Australia next year, Friday the 2nd of April in Brisbane at the Tivoli, Saturday the 3rd at Tweed Heads, Twin Towns, Friday the 9th of April in Melbourne at the Forum next year, and Saturday the 10th of April in Sydney at the Enmore Theatre if you want to see them live in concert. 12 minutes to 4, an hour earlier in Queensland. We've got the news coming up in a moment. We'll catch up with Dr. Carl. We have a great question from one of our listeners, Denise, and we'll have a look at a bit of your overnight news in just a sec too.
1: You can hear it coming. You know what's on board. And there's Cruising Kelly behind the wheel. The 4RO pickup is back on the streets thanks to the Keppel Bay Sailing Club, with fruit and freshly squeezed orange juice from Doblo's. 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
0: 8 minutes to four, an hour earlier in Queensland. We've got the news coming up in a moment. In your overnight news, there has been a container ship sunk after an attack in the Strait of Hormuz.
9: Singapore-registered ships were struck by unknown projectiles in the Strait of Hormuz, sinking one and damaging another, according to the Maritime and Port Authority of Singapore. Satellite imagery appears to show scattered containers and a small oil slick after the attack. All crew members on both vessels were reported safe with no injuries. In a statement, Singaporean Port Authority said they were deeply concerned by the continued attacks on commercial shipping in the Strait of Hormuz. Though no one has claimed responsibility, the strikes add to a growing number of attacks on vessels transiting the strait during the U.S. war in Iran.
0: So the U.S. war in Iran now is up to day number 233, is that right? 200, 230. Thanks, Francis. Although Donald Trump has said that the war will end very soon.
10: Golden age of America. And the Iran war will end very soon. It's going to end very soon. As soon as I want it to end, it'll end. It's going to end very soon. They'll never have a nuclear weapon. And oil prices will drop like a rock.
0: Meanwhile, speaking about dropping like a rock, but a little heavier and a little bit more scary, also, America said that they still could use the mother of all bombs.
11: The military has developed new strike plans for Iran that include options that could potentially involve using America's largest non-nuclear bomb, known as the mother of all bombs. That's according to multiple U.S. officials. Now, it's shorthanded MOAB. That stands for Massive Ordnance Air Blast Bomb. The GPS-guided weapon produces a blast capable of devastating a vast surface area, as seen here when President Donald Trump authorized a 2017 strike against an ISIS tunnel network in Afghanistan. Options for Iran include potential attacks on Iranian energy infrastructure and nuclear sites like Pickaxe Mountain if Trump orders combat operations to resume.
0: I was looking into this. This mother of all bombs is the biggest and most powerful non-nuclear weapon that America have. 18,000-odd pounds of explosion in that. And, I mean, it sounds like Donald Trump's doing some saber rattling there. But that's the update on that. We'll talk about that more throughout the day, of course. I tell you who's had a bad week, the new U.S. press secretary. I don't know if it's Katie Zakaria or Katie Zachariah. Maybe we won't need to remember her name because, as Anthony Scaramucci, can he do the Fandango? He was one of the longest serving U.S., serving U.S. press secretaries. He had 11 days. He thinks that she could do even less.
12: Don't go back to the podium is my advice to her. She's not qualified or skilled to be at the podium, and so they'll have to make a decision whether they can media train her and try to get her up to speed. But the way she was handling herself there, she just didn't have confidence in the information or the data that she had in front of her.
0: And I wonder how she's going to go with this too, whether or not she'll survive that. Let's get closer to home. The Bureau of Statistics released unemployment data for September showing the jobless rate has climbed to 4.7%. And the former New South Wales Government Minister David Elliott was saying that more needs to be done with unemployment.
13: It's a very sensitive subject for me. I grew up in Western Sydney. I saw what unemployment does to families and how it destroys communities, and it can take a generation to recover from. And that was all because of the recession we had to have. I can't believe that nobody's jumping up and down about this figure. Is it because we're all too confused and concerned and worried about the inflation rate? Maybe. But when dad loses his job and kids have to suffer and families have to renegotiate mortgages, if not sell houses, that is surely the worst thing that can happen in the financial life of a family.
0: That's right. And that is the New South Wales Government Minister, David Elliott, there, the former government minister. And he's right, though, but we're probably not talking about it because there are so many other things that we are concerned about. We're all concerned. Well, nearly everybody's concerned, except the Prime Minister, who has defended Labor's economic record, and he said nothing to worry about.
14: What we have sought to do each and every day is to prioritise employment growth, which is why on our watch 1.3 million jobs have been created.
15: Hear, hear.
0: Despite the fact that, I'm just going back to that point, unemployment data, the jobless rate has actually risen, Prime Minister.
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22: Hello, I'm Jack Fenwick. More than 39,000 jobs were lost over the past month, surprising analysts about the state of the economy. Latest data shows the unemployment rate increased to 4.7% in September. The opposition argues government policies are hurting business. Addressing Parliament, Prime Minister Anthony Albanese has defended Labor's economic record.
14: What we have sought to do each and every day is to prioritise employment growth, which is why on our watch, 1.3 million jobs have been created.
22: WA's Attorney General has bowed to pressure and ordered the state coroner to hold an inquest into the deaths of three children in Port Hedland 4 years ago. Jake Batrick explains.
23: Margaret Hawke was sentenced to life in prison for the 2022 murders of her children aged 10, 7 and 4 months. The children's grandmother, Dorothy Papertalk, has been calling for the inquest, saying she'd asked to become the children's permanent carer in the lead-up to their death and had warned authorities they were in danger. Attorney General Tony Booty says he's now satisfied that there is new evidence and circumstances not considered by former coroner Philip Urquhart, who last year decided not to conduct an inquest. Dr. Booty won't reveal details of the new evidence. Jake Batrick, Perth.
22: The federal Greens leader maintains he only learned of allegations against one of his senators this week. Jordan Steele John is taking leave from Parliament following accusations he behaved inappropriately toward women. The young Greens are understood to have raised concerns about Senator Steele John's conduct nearly a decade ago, but David Shoebridge insists he acted as soon as he was made aware by launching a review.
24: The WA Greens have committed to working to commission an independent, fair and timely process. That is the appropriate body to deal with it. It has the distance and the independence necessary for that.
22: A 19-year-old Sydney teenager has been charged with orchestrating a botched gangland hit after the man's gun jammed twice while trying to shoot a father and his 15-year-old daughter outside a school. Police allege the teenager coordinated the plot and tracked the pair with a GPS device on their car on behalf of a

0: and north of Melbourne on Thursday evening. Emergency services were called to a property following reports a man had been located unresponsive. The yet-to-be-formally identified man's death is being treated as suspicious. And all bathrooms in the Australian Navy's fleet of vessels will be inspected for security reasons. It's understood earlier this week a recording device was discovered inside a female bathroom on a ship docked in Cairns. An ADF member has been identified as a person of interest. The ADF says the incident has been referred to the Joint Military Police Unit. Checking sport, and there's been a thrilling start to the Rugby League World Cup. Andrew Lucas reports.
1: Australia has survived an almighty scare to beat New Zealand 24-22 in front of over 41,000 fans at Allianz Stadium. Jack Bostock scored a hat-trick and set up another in a stunning test debut. Both sides went try for most of the match, but Bostock's third with less than five to go was the difference. Mitchell Moses suffered a calf injury for the home side, while Kalen Ponga succumbed to a suspected broken arm late. Andrew Lucas, Sydney.
0: And the AFL is set to hand down a two-match ban to Carlton's Lachie Cowan after an incident at a house party last Saturday night. The 21-year-old suffered a seizure after a house party hosted by teammate Will Haywood. The Herald Sun reports Haywood will escape a ban.
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10: Showers and storms forecast across Capricornia again today. 26 the expected top for Rocky after a minimum of 21. Yeppoon 24 degrees today. Gladstone getting to 25 and Billawila reaching 27.
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0: 573. Overnights at 2gb.com if you would like to send us an email. Hello, Tip. How are you this morning? She said, listening to Kenny, your caller you had on yesterday morning, crying over the situation with his local business, which is Ziggy's in Fishwick. If you want to support him this weekend and support small business through 2CC in Canberra. Anyway, she said, I couldn't believe it. It was just everything he's going through at the moment. And to be a small business owner is hard work and an arduous slog. Thank you for your text, Tiff. And I hope your mum's feeling well as well. 8 minutes past four, an hour earlier in Queensland. Let's get to the front page of the newspapers and have a quick look and see what's going on. And then we'll catch up with the good Dr. Carl. I've got a really fantastic question that came in from one of our listeners, Denise, so I want to run by him. But firstly, front page of the paper, and the Australian, Victorian Premier Ben Carroll has been implicated in a major $285 million COVID-19 grant scandal after public servants submitted false and misleading information to cover up the bad news. Couldn't make it up, could you? Front page of the Adelaide Advertiser. Adelaide motorists are at a greater risk of fines than ever as 24 of 40 new 40-kilometre-an-hour school zones will have speed or red light cameras. That compares to just 4 of the 119 such zones already operating. It's a good idea to have speed cameras in school zones. But when they try to put the speed limit down to 40 kilometres an hour, in some areas, it's more, I think, detrimental to safety because there's a couple of stretches in Sydney, for example, around the CBD, a lot of them are 40 kilometres an hour. But there's a stretch of road in Oxford Street, Paddington, leading up to Paddington, around Darlinghurst, where I've been caught from a red light camera there because it's 40 k's an hour. You know there are red light cameras there or speed cameras, and you think to yourself, well, I don't want to get fined. So you spend half your time. You do feel like you're going too slow and you spend half your time looking down at your speedo to see whether or not you are actually breaking the speed limit. So, you know, that's half an eye on the speedo, half an hour on people walking out on the road. I think there are times where 40 kilometres an hour is just too slow and is actually having the opposite effect on safety. I don't know if you agree or disagree with that. Give me a ring if you do or don't. 131 873. Let's go to the Courier Mail, who have moved into the future. Here's your Courier Mail front page. Brisbane in 2036 is a confident city. Having already hosted the best ever games in 2032, it's now enjoying the legacy. And incredible images created by the leading design firm Urbis for the Courier Mail's annual Future Brisbane series imagines a city full of embracing the river with new pedestrian bridges, river walks, river crossings, green spaces, and lots of moorings as well. So if you're in Brisbane listening through 4BC, have a look at the front page of the Courier Mail to find out how your city will be looking in 2036. Of course, the other thing that they've got going on that I mentioned yesterday is that they're going to get city cats to have craft beer following a tradition that's happened in Sydney. And they're going to also, I believe, to get live music there too. So I've come up with the phrase that pays, in case anybody's listening, Brisbane Lord Mayor, Chris O'Felly, anybody? I think you could call it Brizzy Beers and Boats. Well, maybe, no, hang on, let me reword it. Brizzy Beers and Beats on a Boat. There you go. You can have that for free. Let's get to the Herald Sun. The Coalition will match parts of Labor's $30 million abortion access plan to stop the issue becoming an election flashpoint. Opposition leader Jess Wilson will honour Labor's vow to cover all costs for medical and surgical abortions for up to 16 weeks. She Herald Sun. To the front page of the Daily Telegraph. This will be the big story of the day that you will hear, I'm sure, Ben Fordham talking about. And wait till Levy gets in. He'll be champing at the bit to get his teeth into this one too. Jim's done a job on us is the front page of the Daily Telegraph. The story is that Jim Chalmers' economic management is facing fresh scrutiny after the country's job market suffered a shock reversal. With almost 40,000 fewer people in work, and accusations that runaway government spending is keeping interest rates painfully high. So the number of unemployed Australians has climbed to 200, 732,000 as part-time employment really plunges and businesses grapple with rising costs. Let me just revisit that for you. The number of unemployed Australians has climbed to 732,000. That means there's almost 40,000 fewer people in work, and the unemployment figure has gone up. And now, let's revisit the Prime Minister yesterday in Question Time.
1: What we have sought to do each and every day is to prioritise employment growth, which is why on our watch 1.3 million jobs have been created.
2: Hear, hear.
0: Yeah, but 732,000 people haven't got a job, and there's 40,000 fewer people in work. Can you explain the maths on that for me? Sydney Morning Herald. The US President Donald Trump's online platform, Truth Social, will be policed by Labor's flagship online safety reforms, expected to be enforceable by the end of 2027, as the Communications Minister, Annika Wells, brushed off questions about the prospect the Republican administration would retaliate over laws it considers a form of censorship. Do you think that Donald Trump would be upset that in Australia they would censor Truth Social? I'm going to say yes. One more for you here. This is the Financial Review. An alliance of 30 business and industry groups have warned the Albanese government it has only itself to blame from the May budget because it rushed the key tax changes and failed to consult anyone with expertise and advance. It just seems like there's such a chasm, doesn't it? Such a divide between what's the government is telling us and what is actually going on out there in the world. I cannot figure out how the Prime Minister could say that, and yet we've got completely the opposite figures, contrary to what he was saying. You try and tell me if you can. Be interested to hear from you. 131-873. And on the subject, too, of the speed limits, Ruth says, Glebe Point Road in Sydney, 40 kilometres an hour. We've got a school zone as well. They say it's a high pedestrian area. Why can't pedestrians check to see if there are vehicles coming? Which is a good point. Although, as a motorist, you know, it's our duty of care to take care of people who just wander out in the road with their mobile phones. But there are some places, and I think circumstances, where 40 kilometres an hour, it's too slow for some places. Like I said, you're driving around and you've got your eye on the speedo to make sure that you don't speed. Also trying to keep an eye out for pedestrians as well. Good morning, Denise in Northern Rivers. How are you?
3: I'm good, thank you.
0: What did I get wrong? How did I get it
3: no,
0: so
3: no,
0: wrong?
3: No, you haven't got... No.
0: Right.
3: No, you haven't got a single thing wrong.
0: Right.
3: Now, I've been in business for 51 years. At the moment, I'm not particularly well, and I've had the pleasure of laying here all tonight listening to you from when you came on at 12.
0: Thank you. And by the way, I'm sorry to hear you're not well.
3: Yeah, I'll get over it. I'll be right. I'm gonna make sure I'm right.
0: Good on you, mate.
3: For years, and I mean for 50 years, and my husband and I have been across a lot of industries, and we've had our own businesses, retail businesses for nearly 20 years. We've invested in properties, built homes, et cetera, et cetera. Unemployment has three figures, 4, 5, and 6.
0: Mm.
3: Now, the Prime Minister has been saying, oh, isn't it wonderful, you know, it's been in the low fours, blah, blah, blah, and it's all because we've been prioritising business employment growth. No, it's not good to have employment down at low fours.
0: Yeah.
3: If you have unemployment at low fours, you have people incessantly asking for wage rises because they think, oh, if the boss doesn't give me a pay rise, I'll just get a job somewhere else and I'll move.
0: Yeah, of course.
3: So that makes the industry, you know, the unemployment section unstable, right? When you get close to five, things are very stable. Okay, not a lot of people change jobs, move jobs, etc. The higher it gets to six, the economy becomes boring.
0: Mm.
3: People do not move. They're scared to change their job. And we become not adventuresome in in work, or you don't, you know, you know what I mean?
0: You're yeah, of course. Less opportunities to take risks because you're petrified of doing that.
3: Exactly. You're petrified of a risk. Now, this has been a known phenomenon for 50 years. And yet we have a Prime Minister who is saying, oh, isn't it great? We've got a 4% unemployment. No, it is not great. It is not great. And it's not great to have a 6 either.
0: Well, this gets back to my point where I said, what have I got wrong here? Because, you know, I read the paper and it says that, you know, unemployment has climbed to 732,000, that there's 40,000 fewer people in work, and yet you've got the Prime Minister saying completely the opposite.
3: Absolutely, and also saying we have to bring in all these people from overseas because our unemployment is so low.
0: Yeah.
3: And that's wrong too.
0: Do you just feel like, I know you live in a bubble when you're living, you know, in Parliament House and you don't know what the price of milk is, but it just feels like, how could people in power be so devoid of what's going on or ignorant of what's actually going on? How can they not realise that we're not that
3: silly?
0: And also,
3: how could the population? How could the population be that silly too? Because they're not seeing the picture either.
0: That's exactly right. Good to talk to you, Denise. I'm going to play this again from yesterday because, again, you know, the people in power, when they come up here and they go, Australia is doing really, really well. This was the chat again yesterday that we had with Kenny, who was the small business owner in Canberra, and he's got grocers in Fishwick. It's called Ziggy's, if you want to support local business. Just to give an idea, an example of the frustration that people have got at the moment because of what the economy is like, and how difficult it is for normal Australians like you and I. And I mentioned this before, that we're all cutting down on items, not luxury items at the supermarket, but just items, because we can't afford it. And people are cutting back on showers. They're cutting back on putting the heating on. All kinds of areas which you're cutting down on. And yet we're led to believe that, you know, the economy's on the right track. Here's Kenny from yesterday with me and Luke Burner on the show.
2: Can I ask you, Ken, why do you do it?
4: I was born into it.
2: It's in your blood, is it?
4: Well, my dad had a fruit shop. I brought my family into it, which I regret doing.
2: You're right, too. You see, there's so much hurt out there, and he does it. It's in his blood.
4: They've got no idea how hard this is, how much passion you put into your business every day. I want these people to come and spend one day in my shoes, one day, and they'd know what it's like. They'd know what it's like to spend 80 hours a week at work and get paid nothing for it.
0: It's unbelievable, isn't it? What can they do to help you, Ken?
4: Well, just as an example, we're talking about tax and family trusts, and mm-hmm. I heard the Prime Minister say, wealthy people use family trusts to avoid paying tax. I'm not a wealthy person. I can guarantee you of that. Getting upset.
0: No, that's all right, mate.
4: My wife used to be in our business. She's got cancer. She can't work anymore. I don't ask for anything. I just ask for a fair go from the government, and we sure as hell aren't getting it. And we aren't getting it from the local government, the ACT government. They are determined to drive small business into the ground here.
0: That was Ken who rang yesterday when we were doing the Boner Report. And again, you know, it's easy to say, well, the economy's, you know, it's been having suffered from the Iran conflict and things like that. Or Jim Chalmers saying that, you know, maybe this is a recession we've got to have or whatever. But the reality is, why do you think that people are now essentially looking at other parties like One Nation to try and give direction, and rather than stealing all of their ideas, just listen to what the people out there want? Because people out there aren't doing it the way we believe the lucky country should be. Anyway, 4:22. It's an hour earlier in Queensland. We've got some news coming up in just about 8 minutes' time, a bit of sport, and we should catch up with Dr. Carl to get the question of the morning from our listener, Denise.
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0: 4:26, an hour earlier in Queensland. Lots going on this weekend. We'll get to something for the weekend in a moment. Amazing live music to go with all the sport that's going on this weekend, both in Sydney and Brisbane. Steve says on the text that Bozo created 1.6 million jobs but has brought in 2 million more people. And Jerry in Sutherland, how are you this morning? Phil, I'm glad you're speaking to the good Dr. Carl, but I think he would also make a magnificent mad scientist. Well, I think he already is. We have this segment called Ask Dr. Carl, where you get a question and then we see if we can get an answer. And the question came in from our listener, Denise, who said, can you ask Dr. Carl, if a tree falls in the forest and nobody notices, did it happen? Here's what he had to say.
12: Kind of heading into quantum land here. So in the land of quantum, that's the exact opposite of the land of relativity. Both of them describe the universe very well, but they're built on completely opposite assumptions.
0: Okay.
12: So in the land of relativity, time and space are wibbly-wobbly. As you travel faster and faster, things change to time. It begins to tick more slowly and space begins to get compressed. It's a kind of a Doctor Who thing, but there is causality. Nothing happens without something causing it, and if something happens, it causes something else.
0: Cause and effect, I've heard about that one.
12: But in quantum, it's the other way around. So relativity deals with the big stuff like the universe and the planets and the stars and you riding on a bicycle or GPS satellites. But then quantum is in the small scale and time and space are fixed, right? That's completely opposite of what relativity tells us. But there is no causality. Something can happen without anything causing it.
13: Oh.
12: Because of this, your phone works. Believe it or not, your phone would not work without quantum physics. And so what you can have is a whole bunch of nothing, and then out of nowhere appears a positive and a negative particle, and then they can vanish really quickly and just be gone. And it's kind of like kids borrowing their parents' car on a Saturday night while the parents are asleep, and providing it happened for a short enough time and the car's back there on Sunday morning, it never happened.
0: You've given me a million reasons and excuses to get out of something now.
12: Yeah. So getting back to the hearing, so if a tree, here's another follow-on from quantum, which is an important thing to understand. With regard to very small particles, like atoms and protons and so forth, electrons, you can measure accurately either their speed or where they are. But you can't measure both at the same time accurately. And it's not because our measuring instruments are crappy. It's because the universe is inherently fuzzy.
0: Right.
12: This is a hard thing to think of. Like you think, I've got one cup and that cup is sitting here on the table. But in quantum land, that cup could be everywhere else in the universe at the same time. So quantum is different. So getting back to the sentence, if a tree, okay, so we're talking about a big object, falls in a forest and nobody hears it. So when the tree falls, it generates pressure waves that go through the air. And if there happens to be the ear of any sort of animal, or microphone, you can say that it's been heard. But if there's nobody listening to it, even though the pressure wave happens, it hasn't been heard by anybody. Okay. So if a tree falls in a forest and nobody hears it, well, that means that there's nobody there. Although they can be there and not there at the same time. Did it happen? Well, in quantum land, yes and no. Did happen and did not happen until you observe it. But you've heard of the Schrodinger cat equation thingy-wingy. Schrodinger said, look, let's assume we've got a sealed box so you don't know what's going on inside, but you do know that there's a cat because you put it there.
0: Right.
12: And also, you put in a vial of toxic gas, cyanide gas, that will, there's some sort of machine, it'll break open at a random time, you know, driven by radioactivity. You have no way of knowing whether the gas vial of poisonous gas has broken open or not. All you know that it's in there and the cat's in there. And the question is the cat alive or is it dead? And you don't know whether the gas has broken open. And the answer, it is both. It is both alive and dead until you observe it. And then once you observe it, then it settles. The technical term is, wait for it, the wave equation. And then at that moment, the cat becomes either dead or alive. But until it's observed, we don't know. It's weird that you need to have the observer looking at it. So if a tree falls in a forest and there's no observer, did it happen? Well, if you're going in quantum land, it both did happen and did not happen
0: right
12: at the same time.
0: Can I ask you a really quick question before you go and I'll give you a joke?
12: Sure.
0: What's toasted skin syndrome?
12: It happens in some, but not all people, when they're exposed to a moderate amount of heat for a long time. So the sort of heat when you might get from a hot water bottle, you remember those things from the past? It's not totally comfortable, but you can leave your foot there for a long time, you know, getting the warmth from the hot water bottle. Or in this case, a young person described as being of mid-school age who was homeschooled and who did all of their schooling on a laptop, which they held on their belly while they were lying down.
0: Wow.
12: So they had this hot laptop on their belly and they got this weird rash and the doctors sort of haven't seen this and they suddenly realized there was this rare thing called erythema ab igne, and you see it in metal workers and people who work with hot glass. They exposed to high heat. And so they're exposing themselves to higher than normal heat for long periods of time, repeatedly, like for 6 hours today and 6 hours tomorrow. And then after a period of time, a small percentage of people will get the rash, and some don't, and is called erythema ab igne.
0: Isn't that amazing? Wow, toasted skin syndrome. I've got a joke for you. You know I can never understand the science or biology or physics jokes, but I give them to you anyway, and then you laugh, and then you have to explain it to me.
12: Sure.
0: You don't have to do it with this one. Why don't antibiotics ever get on TikTok, Dr. Carl?
12: Why?
0: Because they know they'll never be viral.
12: Oh.
0: That's good, isn't it? That's quite clever.
12: I do love a good microbiology joke when I hear one and have it explained to me.
0: That's why you have to explain the jokes to me every week. Have a terrific weekend.
12: Fantastic. See you soon then.
0: There he is, Dr. Carl. If you have a question for him, and I've already got a couple that have come through. One from Tim who says, can you ask Dr. Carl next week, what would happen if the Earth suddenly stopped spinning? That's a terrific question. And another one here which pertains to a movie chat that we had earlier on this morning. You didn't give me your name, though. If you could just send me your name on the text. And also pertains to the plot of a movie that we're going to talk to Shane, our movie guy, about in the next hour, because there's a movie about somebody who got stuck in a whale's stomach. And so could you ask Dr. Carl next week, how do you get out of a whale's stomach if you get swallowed by one? Crazy as that sounds, it may come in handy one day. All right, any other questions for Dr. Carl, send me a text, 0460 873 873. And it is 27 minutes to 5, an hour earlier in Queensland.
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0: Thanks for hanging in there, Dusty Fitzpatrick, in the 2GB Sydney newsroom. What have we got coming up, mate?
14: Good morning, Phil. The Trump administration has abandoned plans to live stream the execution of Fort Hood shooter Nidal Hassan. The US president has taken to social media to say very good and well-meaning people would rather not watch him die. Travellers at Sydney Airport are being warned they could face significant delays today. Hundreds of security screening staff will walk off the job across the international and domestic terminals, and an investigation is underway after two men suffered serious injuries in an incident at a Gold Coast venue. A 19-year-old suffered a wound to his neck and a 21-year-old suffered a wound to his hand in the incident at Burleigh Heads. Thanks, Phil. There'll be more news in about 26 minutes.
0: That's it. Thank you very much for that. From the 2GB newsroom, Dusty Fitzpatrick on the text. Here's one from Peter. Could you ask Dr. Carl, if something happens and people didn't know about it, did it in fact actually happen?
13: A sports update. Thanks to West End Motor Group, incorporating Parramatta and Blacktown Mazda. Two great Mazda dealerships, same great people, same great service, 7 days a week.
0: Well, I tell you what did happen and people know about it. The Rugby League World Cup. Aussie debutante Jack Bostock scored three brilliant tries as the Kangaroos beat New Zealand 24-22. Good match. A sensational Rugby League World Cup opener at Allianz Stadium in Sydney last night. The match started with a remarkable try from Casey McLean after just 4 minutes that sparked Allianz Stadium into life on a very special evening in Sydney. And I think last night it would have been cold in Sydney, probably a bit of rain around as well, which would have made conditions a bit difficult, but the players brought it to the field. Kiwi Kalyn Ponga and the Aussie Reece Walsh also scored wonderful individual tries as the two teams shared momentum of the game. It was Bostock's third try, however, 4 minutes from time, that proved to be the difference as the Aussies made a winning start in front of the home crowd. However, it was not all positive for the Kangaroos. Mitchell Moses was forced off with a calf injury, and also New Zealander facing a major injury concern as Ponga was forced off with an arm injury. It appeared to occur just prior to his brilliant try, and he was later seen on the sideline with a sling. Reports are that he has a broken arm. Gee, that'd be tough, wouldn't it? Especially in the opening game. The Rugby League World Cup also, there were other features, not just the men team, but the women's team as well. And this is the women's team tournament starting tonight, while the wheelchair competition begins on the 30th of October, all hosted in Australia, New Zealand and Papua New Guinea. And the tournament will conclude with both the women's and men's final taking place at Suncorp Stadium in Brisbane on November 15. There's a heck of a lot of sport around, as Spiro will tell us for the segment Something for the Weekend that's coming up in just a moment. We've got, the Rugby Union, we've got the Rugby League, we've got Everest. There's a lot to get into. And for some reason, this weekend, if you want a bit of live music, we have probably the best lineup of music for both Brisbane and Sydney. So we'll talk about that. That's coming up in the next hour with Something for the Weekend. Now, 24 minutes to 5, and then an hour earlier in Queensland. We'll have a quick look and see what's been happening while the world has been asleep after this.
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0: Coming up to 19 minutes to 5, an hour earlier in Queensland, getting ready for Sydney's Best Breakfast on 2GB at 5.30 this morning. Ben Fordham's on the way. I wonder if Roger's here today. He hasn't had Roger in all week. And also Mark Levy after 9 o'clock. And at 5.30 Brisbane time this morning, Jason Matthews on the way on 4BC, followed by Gary Hardgrave. Nearly 19 minutes to 5, an hour earlier in Queensland. And just going back to that comment, we actually had the question for Dr. Carl about what would happen if you actually got trapped in the belly of a whale, which is the premise of a movie, which we'll talk about with Shane in just a moment. Here's a story that came out too overnight with a huge whale slamming into the side of a boat. If somebody had fallen overboard, they probably may have been swallowed by a whale.
28: We were just fishing like outside upon a bunker. The whale passed like 10 feet behind the boat next to me. And I said to my nephew, I'm like, grab the camera. This thing is really close. And then, boom! Slammed the tuna door, came right through, ripped the bolts out. I mean, it was insane. We were what I thought far enough away, and the whale pushed the bait fish towards the boat when he came from underneath, and then boom, he just pounded the door and we had a guest arrive.
1: Neither of us were thinking that it's going to come and hit the boat, and out of nowhere it just came and hit the boat, and I was insanely shocked. I couldn't believe what happened, and it was crazy.
28: It might have had a smaller calf whale with it, which is why it was so aggressive, because the few days before I was out fishing and I saw a whale with a smaller whale next to it, and when after it hit the boat, if you look at the video, there's like a little splash like 5 or 6 seconds later. Thank God the whale's okay. I mean, I was more concerned about the whale than the boat, to be honest.
0: There you go. And you know what? We were talking about this earlier. There was the case of a fellow who was one of those pearl divers, and he had got swallowed by, I think it was actually, it was a he got swallowed by a whale. And the premise of this movie that we're going to talk to Shane about in the next hour is a woman who's a scuba diver and gets swallowed by a whale. It's actually a great premise for a story. She's stuck inside the whale for, essentially, she had an hour's worth of air. And that seems to be the premise of what's happening in the movie, which I thought was a pretty interesting idea for a movie, all things considered. And I was saying on the air earlier this morning that if you were swallowed by a whale, if you were swimming along, how long would you actually take before you thought, bloody hell, I'm in a whale? Because you might not think that. You might think you've been swallowed by a large bit of plastic or something, some kind of container, maybe a shark that swallowed you whole. You know, after the panic sets in, what would be your plan of action at that particular stage? Also, here's another question. We know we get through the night somehow. Steve-O said, another one for Dr. Carl. Phil, if you make a promise and then you change your position, did you in fact make a promise at all? Asking for a friend. I don't know if I'm going to get you out of this. Here's more of your overnight news that's been happening. The US is considering unfreezing Russian assets to restart peace talks with Ukraine. The attacks in the Strait of Hormuz have reached the highest level since the start of the war. Russian drone attacks on the tanker Yarajay at the mouth of the Salina Canal in Romania. Well, that's well inside NATO's territory. That's interesting, isn't it? Israeli advertising firm discovered used online ads to hack into Al Jazeera and journalists' devices. North Korea carries out a submarine-launched cruise missile test. The US military drafts plans to use the mother of all bombs against Iran's nuclear and energy facilities. Donald Trump says the Ukrainian President Zelensky is a dictator. President Zelensky, meanwhile, says that Ukraine will resume strikes on Russian oil refineries. Meanwhile, Donald Trump says Canada will become the 51st U.S. state. I thought, wasn't Cuba going to become the 51st U.S. state at one stage? Or was that Venezuela? It's hard to keep up. Ukraine has run out of Patriot air defense missiles used to intercept Russian ballistic missiles. The Chinese foreign minister has met with the Palestinian foreign minister. And the United Nations has warned of a major food crisis across parts of Africa and Asia as the US and Iran issue fails to reach a deal. International energy agencies called on countries to increase oil production and refining, especially the diesel. The Saudi Aramco CEO's office was destroyed following the Houthi strike on its headquarters. Singapore's air quality has reached very unhealthy levels amid toxic haze from Indonesian forest fires. That's just a little slice of what's going on around the world on this Friday morning. Also, Donald Trump says, just on that subject of the Iran conflict, he said it's going to end very soon.
2: Golden age of America, and the Iran war will end very soon. Going to end very soon. As soon as I want it to end, it'll end. It's going to end very soon. They'll never have a nuclear weapon, and oil prices will drop like a rock.
0: They've got tiny chips, incidentally, that are going to help data centers waste less power. This is quite a big technology story.
3: So it's a power conversion and a power delivery is what we do, and we have to do it very, very efficiently.
4: onsemi CEO Hassan El-Khoury told me that these chips help direct the flow of power the same way stoplights help manage the flow of traffic.
3: Think about two different cities. One's got a very nice grid with synchronized lights, and one is just a free-for-all. Well, you're going to get wherever you want to get to more efficiently in the grid with the lights that are synchronized.
4: This is to make sure nothing gets in the fab and disrupts the chip making process. Electrical circuits are printed onto silicon wafers before they're divided into the chips, and it could take more than 1,000 chips to power a single GPU, which is what the servers inside AI data centers need to function. Chips like onsemis are just one piece of the puzzle. Experts have told me that the power grid needs to get better at managing fluctuations in power demand brought on by data data centers, and that AI models need to get more power efficient.
0: And also, you know, this streaming of the execution, the firing squad execution of the Fort Hood attacker. It's not going to happen now. Donald Trump found out that the gentleman who had done, I don't know if gentleman is the right word, the bloke that had done the shooting, it was in fact in a wheelchair and paralyzed from the waist down. I think that had a lot to do with the decision that he made overnight, where he has gone onto Truth Social and said that the execution, the firing squad execution, is still going to go ahead, but it's not going to be live streamed. So I wonder, you know, how this flies in the face with the relationship that he might have with Pete Hegseth at the moment. But that's what Donald Trump has said. He said that about 3 or 4 hours ago on the Truth Social site, that that is no longer going to go ahead. One more for you here. Here's also a disturbing story. The New South Wales health minister is under pressure from the state opposition to explain why he learned about an alleged attack at the Prince of Wales Hospital. A 46-year-old male patient has faced court with the allegation, allegedly. He's been charged with attempting to murder three other patients by dousing them in petrol and setting them on fire on Tuesday night. The story was broken by Nine News. The shadow New South Wales Health Minister, Sarah Mitchell, expressed her concern on why the story wasn't made public sooner.
5: Yeah, look, absolutely. And I'm sure much like your listeners, I was really horrified to learn of this yesterday afternoon. You know, hospitals should be our safest places, and to think that there has been an incident where you've had three patients allegedly, you know, doused in petrol, one man set alight, it's horrific and it's very disturbing. And I think there's a lot of questions to be asked about who knew what when, and as you say, when this was communicated out to the public.
0: More of that throughout the day as well. That news, that was Shadow Employment Minister Jane Hume there speaking yesterday to James Willis on the 2GB Drive show. I beg your pardon. So that was the Shadow New South Wales Health Minister, Sarah Mitchell, talking to James Willis yesterday morning. All right. It is 11 minutes to 5, an hour earlier in Queensland. 131873 is the phone number. 0460 873 873 on the text. More of the things that have been happening overnight coming up, and then we'll get to something for the weekend. We've got a huge weekend on the way.
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1: Terrific to have you here. It's 7 minutes past four, an hour earlier in Queensland. The phone number is 131 873. 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
5: 8 minutes to five, an hour earlier in Queensland on the text, 0460 873 873. Hello, Scott from Wente. How are you, mate? Have a terrific week. He's been up on the roof all week, but he's managed to get the work done. Have a terrific weekend, my friend. Nick says, Phil, did you ever think that that was going to happen, that shooting of the terrorists was never going to happen? Trump is a very smart operator. He knows exactly what he's doing. Well, I think it's still going to happen, Nick, but it's not going to be live streamed. And yes, that's what I said during the week. I said, I can't see this happening, to be honest with you. Hello, Marty at Werribee. Have a fantastic weekend as well, my friend. Bit more news for you. Special Minister of State Don Farrell's office has failed to locate any records backing Annika Wells' claim that she held a meeting with his office during a taxpayer-funded trip to which she supposedly, allegedly, attended a friend's birthday party. The communications minister spent about $3,700 on a trip to Adelaide between June 6 and June 8, 2025, where she attended a friend's 40th birthday party. Ms. Wells has defended the trip, saying she met with the former South Australian Health Minister, Chris Picton, and Mr. Farrell's office. However, Freedom of Information documents, those pesky Freedom of Information documents, how are you going to get away with anything if the general public has access to that? Anyway, these were obtained by the opposition, and they were unable to identify records substantiating any meeting. Really? If somebody tells a lie and nobody hears it, did it actually happen? Mr. Farrell's office could not find any text messages, emails, diary entries, or any other records substantiating Ms. Wells' claims that she met with his chief of staff. Fuel shortages are gripping the holiday hotspot of Bali. So, including Australia, which is not out of the woods, supply chains still fragile amid this ongoing Iran conflict. However, some motorists are queuing at petrol stations for hours in Balinese cities. Big problems because they had a diesel tanker unloading. It was carrying 22 million litres of diesel this week. Don't think it got there. So as a result, if you're going to Bali, you might have an issue trying to hail a taxi or get fuel if you've got a hire car. Some people have opted to walk sometimes several Ks instead of waiting in line or for cabs to arrive. I've often thought that, you know, if you're just not quite in the red and you get to a petrol station and there's 20, 30 cars ahead of you, whether or not you sit there or whether you go bugger it, I'm going to try my luck. I think I'd go bugger it, I'm going to try my luck. Hopefully I'll get home on time. And actually, will I get home? But you do see a lot of people too who are oftentimes stuck at something like that, and they start pushing their cars up to the petrol station. Do you think we'll ever get into a situation where we may see something like that? Hey, Phil says, Joe, I think Trump played the useful idiots perfectly. My view was this was a ploy to force Democrats to talk about terrorist attacks that they were avoiding. When they talked about live streaming, it forced them to also talk about the Terrorist Act, which is the real unconscionable thing. So it worked as a charm. Well, that's what Joe thinks. And also we have somebody won the full $100 million Powerball prize, making it one of the biggest individual lottery wins in Australian history. From what I believe, it was a family who all bought the Powerball ticket. And I think it was a grandmother who didn't want to feel left out. So she decided to get the Powerball ticket as well, just so she could join in the fun. Anyway, they're all waiting for the numbers to come through. Nobody wins it in the family. And then somebody says, hey, Grandma, haven't you got a ticket? And she checks it. She wins $100 million. Apparently, the Lotto spokesperson said that only a handful of Australians have ever won that kind of money. Do you know how they say, oh, if you ever win that kind of money, it changes your life for the worse? You know, and a lot of people say, I won the Lotto, I won Powerball, changed my life, I wish I'd never won it. I'd like to have the opportunity to win it, just so I could find out whether that's true or not. Because I feel that I probably would be happy with $100 million. And if I live to regret it, well, can I win it first? Oh, let's get to the news after this, then something for the weekend. It's 4 to 5, an hour earlier in Queensland.
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2: Good morning, I'm Dusty Fitzpatrick. The Trump administration has abandoned plans to live stream the execution of a Fort Hood shooter, Nidal Hassan. The US president has taken to social media to say very good and well-meaning people would rather not watch him die. The planned stream was condemned by Australian MPs on both sides of the political spectrum. Analysts say the Reserve Bank has a tough decision to make about another interest rate rise. Data shows Australia's unemployment rate has risen to 4.7%, its highest in 5 years. Just over 39,000 jobs were lost in the past month. SEEK economist Blair Chapman says a rate rise is likely soon.
3: I think it makes it a little bit more line ball, but I still think on the margin they're likely to increase rates. And I think that is because they're focused on inflation at the moment. We heard before the last meeting, and we've heard since, that they're really concerned that inflation's not going to get back to their target for quite some time. And so that's their focus at the moment.
2: The Prime Minister says cutting the private health rebate for over 65s is the best way to support Australia's ageing population. The government has reintroduced its bill after it was voted down late Wednesday. The legislation lacks a clear path through the Senate, but the Greens might be back it if pensioners are exempt. Anthony Albanese says the bill is critical to aged care funding.
4: We have an ageing of the population. We will need more resources to go into aged care. And we have a view that you have to find some of that money through sensible reform, which is what this is.
2: The Greens believe the federal government believes it can negotiate with the Greens to get its digital duty of care legislation passed before Christmas. The bill would give social media users the right to opt out of algorithms that determine their social media feed. The opposition argues the legislation is flawed and may curtail freedom of speech. Calls are growing for an independent body to respond to cases of sexual assault and abuse in the military. An ADF member has been identified as a person of interest after a video recording device was found in the bathroom of a ship docked off Queensland. The issue has been raised in federal parliament by independent senator and veteran Jackie Lambie. She says defence doesn't appear to have learnt any lessons from the past.
5: I have to ask, my goodness, what are you teaching them at recruit school that they think that's acceptable behaviour to be put in cameras up in women's areas when they're taking their clothes off? Enough is enough. What defence has failed on is it's failed on its legal system, and therefore I'm asking for an independent body to sit outside defence.
2: And police believe a series of grass fires near Rockhampton in Queensland have been deliberately lit. In finance, the Dow Jones is trading up 524 points, the Nasdaq down 52.

0: 24-22. Reece Walsh says it was a tough game that will give them confidence for the remainder of the tournament.
1: Really tight. It was a really special one. You know, awesome way to start off your 2026 World Cup. It was an awesome game to be a part of.
0: That audio thanks to Seven. Test coach Andrew McDonald is holding out hope Cameron Green will play in the series against South Africa. The second of three tests starts on Sunday, with Green recovering from a side strain. West Coast is monitoring former Collingwood forward Bobby Hill as he eyes a return to the AFL. He didn't play a game for Collingwood this season due to personal reasons and has since parted ways with the Pies. And in the NRL, Parramatta prop Jacob Barlow, Junior Barlow rather, has signed a contract extension until the end of next year. News and sport.
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9: Showers and storms forecast across Capricornia again today. 26 the expected top for Rocky after a minimum of 21. Yeppoon, 24 degrees today. Gladstone getting to 25 and Billawheeler reaching 27.
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1: On 2GB, 4BC and network stations, this is Wake Up Australia with Phil O'Neill.
2: 7 minutes past five, an hour earlier in Queensland, Sydney's best breakfast. Ben Fordham on the way on 2GB. Another Ben on the text says, Phil, I've heard of more front than Myers. Annika Wells must now act with dignity and stand down. Nick says, I'd rather be a happy multi-millionaire than a sad pauper. But yes, I too would like to win first and then decide whether or not it was a good or bad thing, right? I agree. At least you would know, right? Rather than not knowing and, you know, living in misery for not being a multi-millionaire. Good on you, Nick. Have a good weekend. And Jerry says, well, if Annika Wells is using the quantum physics defense, then the Don Farrell meeting both did and didn't happen. So they're both right. Right. That's very good. Let's get something for the weekend. Let's go to the movies. Shane Adam Bassett with our movie.

0: update, and there's a new movie called Street Fighter. I guess it's based on the video game. Will it find its audience?
1: Well, it's kind of got a following. I know Mortal Kombat video game movie came out a few months ago, and it did okay at the box office. Resident Evil, another video game movie, has also done okay at the box office. Unfortunately, I don't know if this one's going to be as good, but, you know, remember back in the day, Jean-Claude Van Damme and Kylie Minogue
0: did
1: Fighter? Yeah, maybe there'll be a few fans that remember that fondly that'll go and see this. But, just thought I'd mention it in cinemas. If you're a Street Fighter fan, maybe you'll be all over it.
2: I heard a good review of Whale Fall, which is a new film in the cinema based on an unbelievable survival story, which I think is a true story, isn't it?
1: I'm not too sure about that because you're right, being unbelievable, and it's so high concept, and I knew very little about it going in, which was probably a good thing. And I liked the movie. It's definitely movie of the week. But Whale Fall, you just have to broaden your mind a little bit when you're watching it because it's about this scuba diver who's, he's looking for some remnants of his late father. While he's down under the water, he's confronted by this massive, and I mean big, big whale, and he is swallowed up by this whale. There's also a huge squid involved too. So I don't want to say too much, but he's inside the whale tummy for about an hour's worth of oxygen. He's alive. Like somehow he's just been alive, made it in there alive, and is trying to get out. Now, if you can suspend disbelief and just watch it as a cinema cinematography sort of mind-blowing experience in the cinema, it does its job. It's a survival thriller, but it's over the top, but I found it fascinating. It just grabbed me. It does everything right.
2: Maybe it was based on the story of, I think it was a pearl diver in Brazil or something, and he got swallowed by a whale. I don't think he was in there for an hour, but then the whale spat him out. So I think it might be loosely based on that.
1: Well, I only saw it a few days ago, so I haven't done my full research on it, but I certainly haven't stopped thinking about it. It's a big screen experience.
2: Maybe in the big IMAX, so you can really be inside the stomach. Let's talk about Mina Suvari, who's back with a new vampire movie.
1: It seems like she's back, but she hasn't got anywhere. She's continued to work for all these years, you know, American Beauty, American Pie. She's actually in American Horror Story at the moment.
2: Is it going to have America in the title? Otherwise, she won't do it.
1: I know, right? It seems like it. I think she's also done a couple of other projects that had American in the title, not just those two. However, Vampires of the Velvet Lounge. That is a great title, talking about titles. The movie, you know, it's okay. It's average, but you're getting a lot of movies about horror and vampires and different sort of things in the night because of Halloween around at the moment. And this one, she's the lead of a group of girls over in Eastern Europe. That's where they're based. And they lure guys in, mostly guys, sometimes girls, via the internet and because they need to feed. And it's like a business for them. It's a comedy action, and it's got some really good graphics in it, some good cinematography, and it's just good to see Mina Suvari, actually.
2: Yeah, of course.
1: Stephen Dorff is also in it too, actually.
2: Oh, okay.
1: He's been around for a while too. So, look, if you're looking for something just to pass the time and you're a horror fan, it is available to rent or buy. Vampires of the Velvet Lounge. It's not too bad.
2: Let's get to Netflix. There's a limited series called Below, and I'd heard some really good reviews about this one too.
1: Oh, it's excellent. This was actually recommended to me by a colleague. I might have not seen it otherwise, but I'm really glad I did. It's only 6 episodes. It's a limited series, so you can binge it if you need to. It's about a fishing village or a small sort of seaside town in Newfoundland, beautiful location, and some icebergs start turning up. Huge icebergs. They just sort of roll in offshore. And no one knows where they've come from, what's going on. And then all of a sudden some people, some locals start going missing. So it's either linked to these icebergs arriving or there's something lurking beneath the surface. It could be a climate thing. It could be a creature feature. I don't want to give it away, but it's actually really good. Josh Hartnett is in it as well. And I liked it. So it's worth a look. It's very much addictive. Once you start that first episode, you want to keep knowing what's going to happen next. So Below on Netflix. You should check it out, Phil.
0: All right. That's your film update. Let's get to Steve from Ozfish and find out whether or not it's going to be a good weekend for fishing.
3: Yeah, Brisbane Brandon Wynn's probably going to restrict most anglers to protect the waters, such as, you know, Brizzy River, Logan River, Jumping Pin area. But this means species like threadfin salmon, brim, mulloway and floodies are on all of the anglers' minds. Fish low down in the systems near the mouth, and your best bet is to look for 2 to 5 metres of water. So if floodies are on your list, maybe fish in less than 2 metres of water, but light baits and lures have been great, so everyone can get into the action.
2: Let's go fishing in Sydney.
3: Sydney's a bit showery this weekend, but Sunday is your best bet to hit the offshore reefs for snapper. They've been fishing really, really well. One trick that I've been told by one of our members is to drop a plastic over the side, lift it a couple of metres off the bottom, put the rod in a rod holder and just hang on. The snapper will eat the plastic without you doing anything apart from the boat movement. So good trick while you're fishing baits for snapper, kingfish and drag.
2: That's a great idea. You've got something really big this weekend too, mate.
3: It's National Gone Fishing Day on Sunday. So we've got heaps of events all over the country where you can grab a rod, grab your mates, grab your family and enjoy some fishing. Check it out at oddsfish.org.au on the events page.
0: Fantastic. I'll tell you what we've got a huge weekend of, and that's sport. Am I right, Spiro?
4: Absolutely, Phil. We are gearing up for a blockbuster weekend of sport. We've got Rugby League World Cup action. We've got the running of the Everest Rugby Union, the A-League as well. So there's plenty to get through. Let's kick off, though, with the Rugby League World Cup because plenty of excitement at the moment around this tournament. 10 men's teams, 8 women's and wheelchair sides battling it out for the greatest prize in International Rugby League. We've had the tournament opener last night. This evening, though, we've got a doubleheader at CommBank Stadium in Parramatta. In the men's, one of the rising Pacific nations, and the finalists, the grand finalists from the last World Cup, Samoa, will go head-to-head with France before the women's showdown between Australia and Samoa. Tomorrow in the men's, 2 games. In the afternoon match, the PNG Cougars host the Cedars of Lebanon in Port Moresby before the action heads to Perth for the England and Tonga match, which should be a great contest between 2 quality sides. And on Sunday afternoon, Fiji takes on the Cook Islands in Newcastle. And I should mention as well that other women's fixtures across the course of the weekend include PNG taking on France, and England will be up against Wales tomorrow, and then New Zealand lock horns with Fiji on Sunday. That's in the women's. It is also the biggest day on the Sydney racing calendar with the running of the richest horse race on turf, the $20 million Tab Everest at Royal Randwick. All the talk this week has been around the favourite, Ka Ying Rising from Hong Kong. He's the defending champion, the highest ranked racehorse in the world. 40,000 punters will be cheering him on down the straight on Saturday afternoon for the big race. They'll also bring their voice when Sweet Caroline is played on the loudspeakers. It's a fan favourite every year. And I'm really looking forward as well, Phil, to the running of the King Charles III Stakes. It's a great showdown between Autumn Glow and Pride of Jenny. Autumn Glow, the favourite to score a 14th win in 15 starts. Her greatest challenge, though, Pride of Jenny, the fan favourite cult mare from Victoria. In the rugby union, a huge day at Accor Stadium on Saturday. 4 matches. The women's match first with the Wallaroos up against Scotland. Then the sevens matches with the men's taking on Fiji. The women's up against New Zealand. And then the main game between the Wallabies and the All Blacks in the second Bledisloe Cup test. New Zealand has won it after their big victory last week. The Aussies, though, aiming to put some pride back in the jumper in front of their home fans. The A-League season also kicks off this weekend. It all begins tonight with the Sydney Derby at Allianz Stadium between Sydney FC and the Western Sydney Wanderers. Just 5,000 tickets remaining for that game. We've got the local derby between the Central Coast Mariners and the Newcastle Jets tomorrow. And the Brisbane Roar have the bye this weekend. And I should mention as well, the National Basketball League season heats up as well. Tomorrow night, the Sydney Kings return home, aiming to snap a 2-game losing streak when they host the Perth Wildcats at Afterpay Arena in Sydney Olympic Park. So much sport ahead in Sydney, especially across the course of the weekend, Phil.
0: Of course, Phil. Thank you, Spiro. And don't miss Spiro's excellent Saturday night show on 2GB in Sydney as well, and 4BC in Brisbane, I think, too. Hello, Andrew. How are you? Bit more sport for you. Speedway solo motorbikes on Saturday night at Eastern Creek, and this is Queensland versus New South Wales. Thanks, Andrew. Nick says, if I hear about one more series that's going to wax lyrical about climate change, I'm not going to give it any of my time unless it's about a monster. Okay, good on you, buddy. Alan, I got your text. I appreciated that. Let me look into that issue you sent me. We'll do that next week. And Jerry said, the movie about being swallowed by a whale could have been inspired by a pearl diver or perhaps Jonah, the biblical Jonah. Well, I don't know, but there you go. 18 past five, an hour earlier in Queensland. For some reason, we have the best weekend of live music we've had all year in both Sydney and Brisbane. We'll talk to Sam about that after this, and also we'll get the all-important weekend weather.
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0: 5:21, an hour earlier in Queensland. Sydney's Best Breakfast, Ben Fordham on the way on 2GB. I got a text here from Michael, who said, if it's raining on the weekend, Everest, check out Headwell, number 6. Likes a bit of the wet underfoot. But Cole also said, yeah, the update on Pride of Jenny has been scratched. And Jeffrey sent me an email and said, I'd like to see a film called Whales on a Plane. I think I'd watch that. Great weekend. For some reason, this weekend in both Brisbane and Sydney, for live music. Have a listen to this gig guide, because Sam's got that.
13: Thanks, Phil. Well, let's start in Brisbane then. So tonight, Ross Wilson is playing at the King's Theatre in Caloundra, and the Butterfly Effect are on at the Mansfield Tavern. Saturday night in Brisbane, Peking Duck are playing at the Tivoli, and Tism are on at the Fortitude Music Hall. And Sunday, the Red Hot Summer Tour featuring Men at Work, Birds of Tokyo, Eskimo Joe, Boom Crash Opera, Ella Hooper, Australian Crawl, James Rain, and Colin Hay That's a massive one. That's on at the Sandstone Point Hotel. And on to Sydney now. And tonight, the Whitlams are playing at the Felons Barrel Room and Spy versus Spy are playing at Juniors in Kingsford. Bailey Zimmerman is also playing with a fantastic band called Dexter and the Moonrocks. That's on at Horden Pavilion. And on Saturday in Sydney, Don McLean is playing at the Coliseum Theatre and the Whitlams are on at the Metro Theatre. And on to Sunday now, and Kate Sobrano is on at the Richmond Regent Theatre. Bachelor Girl is on at the Factory Theatre. And you and I are playing at the Sydney Opera House Concert Hall.
0: Wow, there's a lot on, isn't there?
14: And now on Wake Up Australia, a finance update.
0: ASX 200 index closed down 8.2 points or 0.1% to 8719.7. Currently $1 Australian buying 69 US cents and 52 British pence. Let's have a look at the weekend weather with Robert from the Bureau of Meteorology.
15: Good morning. Yes, for Brisbane today, we could see some showers for the rest of the morning, but those showers will likely ease over the afternoon. Up to about 5 millimetres of rainfall is what you can expect. It will be a little bit windy at times with some winds of 20 to 30 k's an hour. For the weekend, honestly, not much will change in the forecast. On the weekend, you're looking at temperatures of 23 on Saturday and 24 on Sunday, so slightly warmer than today. Today is only going to be 22. And both days as well, there'll be chance of showers likely in the morning and then tapering off in the afternoon. Yeah, unfortunately, it's a bit of a windy, rainy weekend in Brisbane. Definitely could be a lot better.
2: In Sydney, there's a lot of sport, especially outside sport. How's it going to look for today and over the weekend?
15: Sydney's actually the same as Brisbane, more or less. So we're in the southeasterlies in both cities, and that's just bringing showers onshore. So same story. You're expecting showers this morning and then clearing off from the early afternoon, top about 21 today. Then tomorrow, same story, showers more in the morning and then clearing in the afternoon, and Sunday the same thing. It'll be slightly warmer on the weekend at 22 degrees. So both cities, just essentially light showers, and it won't be raining all the time at all. But if you're out and about during the morning, yeah, you could definitely expect a little shower. And if you're stuck in the middle of one, you want an umbrella or a raincoat, put it that way. So not the best for anyone playing sport. So don't be surprised if you get some showers during your game.
0: Well, there you go. Harry, I don't know if Spiro's adding his Greek coffee yet. We'll have to find out. And Ben, yes, same Sam. This news coming in, Ukraine has run out of Patriot interceptor missiles, and Zelensky and Trump have clashed over that.
16: It's important to point out that we're looking now at a Ukraine that, as according to a source familiar with the situation, has told our Victoria Bitenko in Kiev, has run out of Patriot interceptor missiles. Ultimately, the US is the biggest supplier and manufacturer of those. They've had a similar crisis back in August when I was last there, and then some European states rushed to assist and fill a slight gap. That's run out. That's crisis number one. The next big ballistic missile attack against Ukraine will not be intercepted, it seems, at this point.
0: All right, that update there from CNN, and it is 5:25 an hour earlier in Queensland.
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0: Thank you to Francis of Mad Max for helping the show through the night. Thanks for the text as well. Have a great weekend, Marie. And Don says, Phil, Saturday, Ascot, WA, race four, horse two. It's called Roger. Well, I just told Ben Fordham he's going to have a flutter, but he's going to get Spiro to do it for him. Well, there you go. Have a fantastic weekend. Ben Fordham with Sydney's Best Breakfast coming up. And also at 5:30 Brisbane time, you've got Jason Matthews on 4BC. We've got a podcast. You can find that on the website. I'll catch up with you next weekend. Have a great weekend.
27: 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And there's the one we spin each morning on 4RO, thanks to Harvey Norman Electrical and Computers. 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
31: Good morning, I'm James Royce. Donald Trump says the execution of Fort Hood gunman Nidal Hassan will proceed, but it will no longer be broadcast live. The president still believes the execution would have acted as a deterrent, but he accepts a lot of people would not want to watch him die. The communications ministers accused the coalition of trying to appease Pauline Hanson by opposing Labor's digital duty of care bill. The opposition says the legislation is an attack on free speech. Annika Wells has was told 7:30, it is clear what's going on.
1: There are so many people in there that are very worried about the threat that One Nation poses, and they are alerting them to the far right.
31: Homicide Squad detectives have spent the night in Melbourne's outer northern suburbs, where they're investigating whether a man who's died is the victim of a targeted attack. He was unresponsive when police were called to alert around 5:30 yesterday afternoon. He is yet to be formally identified. Well, so much for that so-called energy ceasefire between Russia and Ukraine, with a Russian oil refinery being damaged in a drone attack from Kiev. And it's back to work today for the rest of us who did not scoop last night's Powerball. A woman in Ballina in northern New South Wales has taken out the entire $100 million prize. She is now the winner of the third biggest lottery jackpot in Australian history.
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31: Plenty of injuries coming out of last night's thrilling start to the Rugby League World Cup, with Australia outlasting the Kiwis by 24 points to 22. Mitchell Moses' night ended early when he pinged his calf, while for New Zealand, it's feared that Kalyn Ponga has suffered a broken arm, while Aussie fullback Reece Walsh has told Seven it was a win he will never forget.
4: It's a really special one. You know, awesome way to start off your 2026 World Cup. It was awesome game to be a part of.
31: Over to cricket, and South Africa has swung the axe ahead of Sunday's second test in Port Elizabeth after going down to Australia by 214 runs in Durban. They've dropped Tristan Stubbs and relieved Kyle Verena of his keeping duties. However, paceman Kagiso Rabada returns. He missed the first test through injury. Round 10 of the AFLW begins tonight at Melbourne's Icon Park, with the Demons, the red-hot favourites, against Richmond. A rare win for the Bullets in the NBL. They have down Southeast Melbourne Phoenix by 10 points up in Brisbane, and a winning star for the Tasmania Jewels in the WNBL. They've beaten Geelong by 13 points in Hobart.
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29: Showers and storms forecast across Capricornia again today. 26 the expected top for Rocky after a minimum of 21. Yeppoon, 24 degrees today. Gladstone getting to 25. And Billawheeler reaching 27.
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0: it's like. You get to late in the afternoon, starting to watch the clock. Just need something to spark you up. 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

0: Gunman won't be live streamed, but he'll still face the firing squad as planned. Nidal Hassan is the former soldier who opened fire, killing 13 people at the army base back in 2009. The US president says he still believes broadcasting his death would act as a deterrent. Labor remains hopeful its digital duty of care bill will pass Parliament, despite the opposition and Greens unhappy with the legislation as it stands. Communications Minister Annika Wells has told 7:30 the coalition has suggested it's willing to negotiate, but she doesn't understand why they've been opposed in the first place.
1: You would think that keeping children safe online is something that is above politics. The opposition shadow reached out after I introduced the bill, and I saw that Angus Taylor, the leader, said that he would take a look at the bill, so I haven't given up hope.
0: And a New South Wales woman has become an overnight multi-millionaire after taking out last night's entire $100 million Powerball jackpot. She now shares the title of Australia's third biggest lottery winner ever.
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0: In sport, a thrilling start to the Rugby League World Cup, with Australia coming from behind to beat New Zealand in front of a sellout crowd in Sydney. The Kangaroos scoring two tries in the final 12 minutes to secure a 24-22 victory. Skipper Isaiah Yeo telling Seven, despite trailing for much of the game, they remained resilient.
3: Obviously, scored a couple of tries of intercepts, which probably helped steady us a little bit. But then, yeah, I just thought we were able to sort of grind our way back into it in that second half.
0: And round 10 of the AFLW begins tonight with Melbourne taking on Richmond. That's the latest news in sport.
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4: Well, more showers around today, but a little bit clearer than yesterday. Cloudy, medium chance of showers. Winds easterly 20 to 30 k's for Rockhampton. Capricorn Coast, easterlies 15 to 20 knots. Seas 1 to 1.5 metres. And a UV index today 11, which is extreme. So 25 the expected top for Rocky, and 0 to 4 mils is what the Bureau saying. Pretty similar across the weekend too, with a shower or two forecast for tomorrow and Sunday and into next week. For Yeppoon, expecting a top today of 24. Shower or two also for Gladstone and 25, and Billawheeler expecting a top of 25. Currently sitting on 19 degrees in Rockhampton, similar in Gladstone, 22 now in Yeppoon, 16 in Billawheeler.
2: Good morning, Central Queensland. 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

It's 9.94 RO, the talk of Central Queensland. Good morning. Boodle's Big Breakfast, thanks to Boodle's Meats. We'll catch up with Peter Boodle a couple of times this morning. Actually, after 7, we'll head out to the Big Red Building on Bursinger Street and get some specials heading into the weekend. And we'll have a chat to him not long after that too, as chairman of the Rockhampton Jockey Club, about the big day of racing that's coming tomorrow, the Caulfield Cup. In the meantime, Huey Lewis and the news is coming up. Hot Chocolate 2, the Beatles in just a sec. Have a listen to this. There it is. That is the 4RO Perry's IGA Secret Sound. Have a think about that between now and just after 8 o'clock this morning. There's $160 to spend at Perry's IGA Wandledean Street in Yeppoon if it goes off this morning. So good luck. Have a think about that between now and just after 8. The Boodle's Big Breakfast on 990 4RO.

0: 94.0. Good morning. It's the Boodles Big Breakfast, thanks to Boodles Meats. Latest news, sport and weather on the way in the next half hour. Something you might have missed out of yesterday's Boodles Big Breakfast. 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
1: 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Thanks to Gus's. 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
6: Hi, I'm Phoebe Humphrey. Donald Trump has ruled out the live streaming of the execution of the gunman who shot dead 13 soldiers at America's Fort Hood Army base in 2009. The US president says Nidal Hassan will still face a firing squad. A warning to travellers heading through Sydney Airport today. You'll need to allow plenty of extra time as hundreds of security screening workers walk off the job during 2 4-hour strikes. The Transport Workers Union says it's part of their fight for better job security and more full-time roles. Carnival will cut its Australian fleet from 4 ships to just 2, with the company blaming high operating costs and uncertainty about future cruise regulations. The move will see Carnival Adventure and Carnival Luminosa leave the local market in 2028. And fans have lined the streets to see Harry and Meghan in their first public appearance since their return to the UK. The couple returned to Nottingham in honour of the first time they stepped out together for an official engagement back in 2017.
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6: In sport, plenty of injuries out of last night's thrilling start to the Rugby League's World Cup, with Australia outlasting the Kiwis 24-22. Mitchell Moses' night ended early when he hurt his calf. While for New Zealand, it's feared that Kalen Ponga has suffered a broken arm. Aussie fullback Reece Walsh has told Seven it was a night he'll never forget.
7: It's a really special one. It's, you know, awesome way to start off your 2026 World Cup. It was awesome game to be a part of.
6: And the A-League season officially kicks off tonight with Sydney FC taking on the Wanderers. That's the latest news and sport.
1: 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Musgrave Street.
0: Let me know your rainfall totals. Just 49227990 or aaron.stevens@4ro.com.au. Officially, in the official gauges, we got 7 mils for Rockhampton, just a mil for Billawheeler, 3 for Gladstone, about 10 mils for Williamson, 13 mils for Samuel Hill, and 8 for Yeppoon. But how about this? St Lawrence, 72 mils. So we know where those showers and storms happened overnight, don't we? A couple of showers up around that neck of the woods right now, just north of St Lawrence, and a whole lot from Bundaberg south. So there's still a fair bit of activity on the radar. We'll keep an eye on that throughout this morning. For Rockhampton today, expecting a medium chance of showers, a cloudy day. Winds easterly 20 to 30 k's as we head for a top of 25 degrees. Out on the water, a Capricorn coast, easterlies 15 to 20 knots, seas 1 to 1.5 metres. Yeppoon today getting to a top of 24, Gladstone and Billawheeler tops of 25 degrees. Currently we're sitting on 19 in Rocky, also 19 in Gladstone, oh, close to 22 in Yeppoon and 16 degrees in Billawheeler.
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0: G'day, it's Aaron. Boodles Big Breakfast. Thanks to Boodles Meats. Elton John and Desiree coming up in a sec. Soft sell now. Soon something you might have missed out of yesterday's Boodles Big Breakfast on 994RO.

0: It's 9.94 our own. Good morning, Boodles Big Breakfast. Thanks to Boodles Meats. Check out those specials on the Facebook page. I'll be listening just after 7 this morning. And remember, meat packs online to click and collect or get your meat delivered. And part of the Boodles Big Breakfast this morning, the 4RO Wonder Wheel, thanks to Harvey Norman Electrical and Computers. $900 this morning after 7 o'clock. So we'll give it a spin. Have your couple of numbers ready to go. $900 to spend thanks to Harvey Norman Electrical and Computers if one of your numbers come up this morning. In the meantime, big weekend on the coast with Pinefest. Nigel Hutton, member for Keppel, gave us the update yesterday.
1: To be honest, this is as big as Christmas for some of us who have been spending the last 9 months as part of the Yeppoon Lions and the volunteers who do the Pinefest committee. You know, I even in the shower this morning, while I've been listening to 4RO and the segments around the vitamins and that amazing apprentice locksmith, I was also singing to myself, you know, it's beginning to look a lot like Pinefest.
0: Oh, nice. Yeah, very good.
1: we're so close now, Aaron, and all the hard work of the volunteers is about to be celebrated by our community. We've got to pray to the weather gods, but we're doing everything we can to make sure that we have an amazing setup for our community to celebrate our pineapple industry, as well as celebrate something that has been in our community for more than 50 years, the Pinefest Festival.
0: It's great. It's interesting that there's all these question marks over pineapples right now. Obviously, I spoke to Matt Canavent, leader of the Nationals, yesterday about this and the question marks over bringing pineapples from overseas. It just gives it a little bit more push going into Pinefest.
1: Well, and it just reminds us once again, like, you know, Central Queensland is the premier place for the growing of pineapples in Queensland, if not Australia. And we produce something like 70% of Australia's pineapple market. So our farmers do a great job. And what many people don't know, and here's, you know, one of those insider secrets, we're not going to give away the secret sauce at KFC, but what we can tell you is each and every Pinefest, one of the most popular things is, of course, the Pinefest Parade, which will be on at 3 p.m. this year on Saturday. But one of the most memorable parts for a lot of kids when they go along to that Pinefest parade is not just the floats, but the last float each and every year, which is our local growers who actually hand out pineapples. Now, those pineapples that they're handing out, they hand out for free. So each and every year, our pineapple growers who aren't part of the, they're not part of the festival committee, they're not part of the organization, there's no return to them, but what they're doing is sowing back into our community an investment around, hey, pineapples are a intrinsically Central Queensland thing, and it's an important part of where our communities come from, and it's agriculture foundation. So when you get your beautiful, sweet Yeppoon pineapple on the weekend, just remember that some farmers invested time in growing this for 2 years, has invested time in collecting it and reaping the, you know, their rewards is going to be in the smile and the thank you that they give them. They're not going to see a cash return for that pineapple. So they give back to our community. We really need to get behind our pineapple growers.
0: Absolutely. And the parade, I mean, it's one of the last remaining parades in festivals like this. So many of the parades have gone by the wayside over the years.
1: Aaron, you're not wrong. And we all know the challenges with workplace health and safety and the changes that we keep seeing in different spaces. But the Yeppoon Lions Club, and I've got to say, as the parade organiser, it's caused me enormous grey hairs the last 5 years to keep it going. But we're committed that this is something that we should be able to do in our community, something that our community loves and appreciates. And so we keep finding each and every year, with the help of the police, with the help of the SES, new ways to make it work. I give you the example that if we were to do this on a commercial basis for the parade, that the cost to just put the parade on would be over $8,000 this year.
0: Wow.
1: Over $8,000. Now, we're incredibly lucky. Yeppoon Lions Club has some brilliant sponsors who support the Pinefest Festival itself. But $8,000 for a parade that is really just for celebration is probably something that the Lions Club can't afford to do. So we've had to work with the police, we've worked with our amazing volunteers from the SES Livingston Shire Council, and we'll be able to put the parade on for our community this year, and we all get to enjoy it for free.
0: Brilliant.
1: That's an amazing outcome.
0: That's
1: an amazing
0: great outcome. Big pat on the back. What are some of the other Pinefest features that you're looking forward to?
1: Well, so don't forget, so the markets on the beachfront do start from 9 a.m. on Saturday, and then we have the fireworks spectacular at 7:30 on Saturday night. So it may be worthwhile, even if you're coming from Gracemere or Rocky or a little bit further afield, to come on down to Yeppoon for the day, spend the afternoon there, maybe get yourself a feed at one of the amazing places we have on the coast, and then stay and watch the fireworks with your kids and see that sparkle in their eyes. It's going to be a great day to be a Central Queenslander and a great day to be on the Capricorn Coast.
0: Looking forward to it. All right, some of the other things to cover. By the way, where do we get more details about Pinefest?
1: Pinefest, your Poon Lions Tropical Pinefest Facebook page is the best place. Otherwise, our great friends from CQ Today have been running some articles that have been giving us the chance just to put in that schedule for people to see what's going on. So really appreciate their help in making sure our community's well educated about what's around.
0: Something you might have missed out of the Boodles Big Breakfast yesterday, Nigel Hutton, member for Keppel, sharing with us some of the details about Pinefest this weekend. It's 4RO.
2: 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Thanks to Perry's IGA, Wandle, Dean Street, and Yeppoon. 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

0: It's the talk of Central Queensland, 994RO. Good morning. Boodle's Big Breakfast, thanks to Boodle's Meats and the Big Red Building on Bursinger Street. Latest news, sport and weather coming up in just a moment. In the next hour, we'll check news headlines for your Friday morning. Also on this day, looking back on the 16th of October, where is October going? And also, last chance this week to go on the running for the pizza prize, thanks to Antonio's Express. Pizza, pasta, ribs and more in Musgrove Street. Love Fridays. It's fun, novelty, comedy songs. So we'll get to those two songs just after 6:30. Make sure you vote this morning and we'll get you in the running for that pizza prize, thanks to Antonio's, which we draw after 8:30 when we catch up with Jeff. All that's on the way on the Boodle's Big Breakfast. But this afternoon from 4 o'clock, a momentous occasion. It's the very last 4RO's Awesome Foursome, or at least for now. So 4RO's Awesome Foursome back after 4 o'clock this afternoon with four songs in common. It's going to be similar going forward, but more of a focus on particular years. We'll have some fun with that. But for this afternoon, 4 o'clock this afternoon, last chance for you to get in and guess what the Awesome Foursome is on our Facebook page. Four songs with something in common after 4 o'clock this afternoon with Luke Cross, part of Drive, thanks to Spencey's Barbershop here on 994RO. Last Awesome Foursome from 4 o'clock this afternoon. Get in and guess what it is on our Facebook page.
1: Fishing's just a part of life in CQ. 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
4: Good morning, Joseph Price with your local news. A series of suspicious fires in central Queensland are under investigation. There's been a spate of bushfires in the Gracemere, Mount Morgan and Dululu areas between August and October, with detectives believing they all could be linked. The concerning incidents come as we head into a hot and dry summer. Senior Sergeant Kevin Maudsley says they're appealing to the public to help catch those responsible.
5: If you know someone, if you know something, if you're suspicious of someone for whatever reason, get in touch with police. We want to hear from you. It might be that someone is suspicious about their neighbour. Maybe they have some concerns about somebody they work with. Come talk to us. Let us know what your concerns are, and then we'll investigate it from there.
4: The state government has passed new laws to crack down on metal theft. There's a 25-year maximum jail term for stealing and willful damage where a person's life or health is endangered or the offending occurs during a natural disaster. Anyone who attempts to steal a valuable metal item will now face a maximum 7 years jail. There's also tougher rules for scrap metal dealers. Capricornia police charged six people with 81 offences related to copper wire theft across the region late last year. And motorists filling up in central Queensland are paying more than metro drivers. The RACQ's found the average price for diesel in Rockhampton, Yeppoon, Blackwater and Billawheeler in the last quarter was dearer than Brisbane servos. However, diesel was 2.5 cents cheaper in Gladstone.
6: Out of all the regional centres monitored by RACQ, Beaudesert was the cheapest for regular unleaded, averaging just over $1.90 per litre. For the most expensive regional centre, that was Longreach, coming in at nearly $2.30 per litre for regular unleaded.
4: RACQ spokesperson Tristan Varias speaking there.
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7: Hi, I'm Phoebe Humphrey. The opposition isn't backing down on its criticism of Labor's digital duty of care bill. The legislation was put before Parliament yesterday and is aimed at protecting us from online harm. However, Shadow Communications Minister Sarah Henderson has told News 24 some of the last minute changes don't make any sense.
8: The bill recognises that pornography is harmful to children, but one of the bits of content that's exempt from the bill is material that's classified, including pornography. This is a dog's breakfast.
7: The Navy is now inspecting every bathroom in its fleet after a hidden camera was reportedly found in the women's showers. The recording device was found on the HMAS Liyuan. Military police are now speaking to a person of interest. And it's back to work today for the rest of us who didn't scoop last night's Powerball. A New South Wales woman has taken out the entire $100 million prize. She's now the winner of the third biggest lottery jackpot in Australian history.
3: 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They generally care. 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
7: In sport, Australia's Rugby League World Cup campaign is off to a good start with a come-from-behind 24-22 win over the Kiwis. However, the win has come at a cost, with Mitch Moses suffering a calf injury, while for New Zealand, Kalyn Ponga may have a broken arm. Kangaroos skipper Isaiah Yeo telling Seven it was a great feeling in front of a sellout crowd.
9: Look, it's what we want on this international stage. You want arenas and atmospheres like this. And yeah, credit to you. Those are amazing.
7: And in NBL, the Bullets had a 10-point win over Southeast Melbourne last night. That's the latest news and sport.
2: 4RO weather for Rockhampton and Central Queensland. 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
0: Cloudy today, medium chance of showers, winds easterly 20 to 30 k's. That's for Rockhampton, Capricorn Coast, easterlies 15 to 20 knots, seas 1 to 1.5 metres, so blowy around central Queensland, and a UV index of 11, which is extreme. Next couple of days, cross the weekend, a shower or two for tomorrow and Sunday, and staying around 20.
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2: 4RO weather for Rockhampton and central Queensland. 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

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Aaron.Stevens@4ro.com.au. Just looking outside this morning, a little bit of cloud around, but patches of blue sky too, which is nice to see. I know there's plenty of fingers crossed that we see more in the gauge, and we will see bits and pieces here and there over the next couple of days, but certainly it looked like yesterday was our best chance. And there were some decent falls, only 7 mils for Rockhampton, but how about St. Lawrence? 72 mils is amazing. So we know where the storms and showers were last night across that section, and that's mainly where they are this morning looking at the radar. We'll keep an eye on the radar today. Share your fuel gauge readings, 49227990 or aaron.stevens@4ro.com.au. Also, if there's something on your mind, something you've seen this week, something you want to share, something happening across the weekend that you'd like to talk about, just give me a call. We'll check news headlines not too far away. Later this hour, Pilly from Barra Jacks with your fishing tips heading into the weekend and heading into a pretty big fishing competition that starts early next week. Also coming up, last chance this week to go in the running for the pizza prize, thanks to Antonio's Express. So get your votes in. I'll reveal the songs just after 6:30. Being a Friday, we check in with Michelle Landry, member for Capricornia. Mike Griffin joins us to talk weather, thanks to Thinkwater and Pacey's Poem, thanks to West Rocky Hardware, before we get to 9 o'clock too. Also this morning, with the Caulfield Cup on tomorrow, we'll have a chat to Peter Boodle, chairman of the Rockhampton Jockey Club. Looks like the forecast isn't looking too bad for Caulfield Cup Day tomorrow, one of the biggest race days of the year. I'll be out there emceeing the fashions, so come and say g'day. And also, what a game of rugby league last night. The first game in the Rugby League World Cup was a cracker between Australia and New Zealand. That lead changed all the time throughout the game. There were a couple of intercepts from Australia. It looked like New Zealand were constantly on top and winning the battle, but Australia just managed to fight back. Quite an incredible game. Wonder what the atmosphere was like at Coco Brew Riverfront. We'll find out a little bit later on this morning. But driving in this morning, I had a look at the fuel gauge and went, oops, need fuel. Which I'll get a little bit later on today. But I was sort of out of the corner of my eye just having a look to see what some of the fuel prices were in Rockhampton driving in this morning. It's costing me well over $100 at the moment to fill up my tank. Usually that would be around the $80, $85 range. I'm sure it's the same for you. RACQ have revealed their latest quarterly fuel price report, and regional Queenslanders continue to face vastly different fuel prices depending on where they live, revealing the cheapest and most expensive towns to fill the tank. And this always surprises me. So out of the regional centres monitored by RACQ, Beaudesert was the cheapest for regular unleaded, averaging $1.93.5. Meanwhile, Longreach was the most expensive at $2.29.2. You can understand Longreach being more expensive, being out of the way, obviously, but that's still nearly 40 cents difference, which is incredible. Tully was the most affordable for diesel. Why Tully? With a station there charging an average of $2.33.9, while Longreach also claimed the crown for most expensive diesel at $2.56. The report also found many regional communities were still cheaper than Brisbane, despite fuel prices rising sharply across the state and having less market competition. RACQ spokesperson Tristan Verarius said the soaring prices were largely down to the fuel excise returning, ongoing global conflicts, and an eye-watering surge in refinery margins. Well, as you're driving around, feel free to share fuel prices with us, 49227990, so we can all shop around together and find the cheapest. Boost Fuels, consistently the cheapest in CQ, but certainly share some of the cheap fuel prices that you see, 49227990. We'll check news headlines next. It is the Boodle's Big Breakfast. Give me a call anytime. Be a part of the program here on 4RO.

0: the talk of Central Queensland, 94RO. Boodle's Big Breakfast. We'll be heading out to the Big Red Building on Bursinger Street in an hour from now to check those specials. But first, let's find out what's making news headlines around the place this morning before we check on this day in a moment, looking back on the 16th of October. At news.com.au, yeah, big headline. One winner. Aussie claims monster $100 million Powerball. A single entry claimed the entire $100 million Division 1 in Thursday night's Powerball draw, making it the third largest lottery prize ever won in Australia. Can you imagine your life just changing overnight just like that? Zelensky act to make Trump fume. In just two words, Volodymyr Zelensky has trashed a Donald Trump plan while the US president has scrapped a planned public execution. Also, Aussie debutant heroics in World Cup Classic. A remarkable night in Sydney saw Australia and New Zealand play out a dramatic, chaotic spectacle with a thrilling finish. And on debut, Jack Bostock scoring a triple. Just incredible. And finally at news.com.au, great to be back. Meghan's UK return. Amid a rocky start to their new UK life, Harry and Meghan were given a warm welcome on their first joint outing in Britain. To the Courier Mail this morning, and just a terrible headline, he used a girl's skull as an ashtray. A piece of Marilyn Wallman's skull found near an illegal dump site about 2.5 years after the Mackay schoolgirl vanished was used as a pub ashtray and hung in shed for weeks before being handed over to police. Also, it's hard right now, but better days ahead. More than half of people living in Greater Brisbane believe the region has not become a better place to live over the past 10 years, but there is optimism. The best years are still ahead. Also on the front page of the Courier Mail, tech boss blasts tax reforms. Tech entrepreneur Bevan Slattery says he has never seen Aussie business owners more pessimistic and broken in a stinging rebuke of Canberra's tax changes. How about this? Man dies waiting for ambos. A man who lived just a few streets from a major Brisbane hospital died after waiting more than 2 hours for an ambulance, despite it being logged as urgent. It's everybody's worst nightmare. And Greens Senator is benched. Greens Senator Jordan Steele John has taken leave from the party room amid allegations of making inappropriate comments towards women. To the Morning Bulletin portion of the Courier Mail this morning, arson suspected in wave of Central Queensland grass fires. Central Queensland police have warned a suspected arsonist could trigger a disaster rivaling the 2018 Gracemere evacuation as a hot, dry summer looms. And also, fears Queensland will lose out to Russia in record coal boom. Queensland holds the world's highest coal royalties just as global demand hits an all-time high. And an industry chief says the state will pay a heavy price. And to the CQ Today's Facebook page this morning, Yeppoon is set to welcome a second McDonald's with an $8 million investment in Fredlawn Drive and 50 local jobs once operational. And finally this morning, Alton Downs residents have spent recent weeks watching water run from the Gladstone Area Water Board, prompting local attention. Those stories are more right across your day on 994RO. Have your say anytime, aaron.stevens at 4ro.com.au or 49227990. 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
1: You can hear it coming. You know what's on board. And there's Cruising Kelly behind the wheel. The 4RO pickup is back on the streets thanks to the Keppel Bay Sailing Club with fruit and freshly squeezed orange juice from Doblo's. 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
2: Victim numbers are down 9.6%, but most serious crimes are committed by repeat offenders, often while they're on bail. To break this cycle, the new Queensland government is expanding adult crime, adult time, by introducing automatic jail for offenders who commit a serious crime while on bail. Alongside more police and more early intervention and rehabilitation, it's part of our plan to keep making Queensland safer. To have your say on the proposed new laws, search Breach Bail, Go to Jail. Authorised by the Queensland Government, Brisbane.
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1: Time to move back the clock. On this day with Aaron Stevens for Move Mobility. 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
0: Hi, it's October 16, the day in 1923 when the Disney Brothers cartoon studio was founded by Roy and Walt Disney.
5: An animator is an artist who makes the drawings move. The soul of an actor and the understanding of a director.
0: In 1966, the Monkees recorded one of their biggest hits. Actually, it wasn't the Monkees at all. It was a group of session musicians with Mickey Dolenz's vocals added later. It's the anniversary of the Black Power salute on the podium of the 200 metres medal presentation at the Mexico Games in 1968, led by gold medalist Tommy Smith.
6: The right glove that I wore on my right hand signified the power within Black America.
0: Creedence Clearwater Revival broke up on this day in 1972. The lost pilot episode of Gilligan's Island, filmed in 1963, was shown on TV for the first time in 1992. This was the theme song written for that first episode.
7: Secretaries from USA, sail on the Mino this lovely day.
0: To the birthdays, topping today's list is actor Tim Robbins. He's 68.
8: You know what the Mexicans say about the Pacific? See, it has no memory.
0: Red Hot Chili Peppers bass guitarist Flea turned 64. He was born in Australia. Done a bit of acting too, appearing in the Back to the Future sequels.
9: What's the matter? Chicken?
0: Special one for Ryan Fitzgerald, Fitzy, the AFL player turned media personality, is 50 today.
10: This is where confusion reigns for every AFL supporter out there at the moment.
0: Singer-songwriter John Mayer celebrates his 49th. I just found out there's no such thing as the real world. Aussie model, actress and TV host Christy Hinz turns 47.
11: I've got my gear ready. I've ordered my boots.
0: Australian Jewel International Tamana Tahu turns 46.
12: Tahu! Tamana has scored!
0: Aussie motorcycle racing champion Casey Stoner is 41.
13: Casey Stoner wins the Grand Prix of Catalunya!
0: And tennis champ Naomi Osaka turns 29. Two-time Australian Open winner.
14: Osaka is champion in Australia for the second time.
0: Finally, legendary actress Angela Lansbury was born on this day. She died just days short of her 97th birthday in 2022.
15: Who seems to be involved in your investigation.
0: Remembering Angela Lansbury on October 16.
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1: 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The 4RO Boodles Big Breakfast on the talk of Central Queensland. 990 4RO.
0: 23 past 6. Good morning. Today is the anniversary of the day when Creedence Clearwater Revival broke up. One of their best now on 990 4RO.

0: CCR, Proud Mary on 994 RO, the talk of Central Queensland during the Boodles' Big Breakfast. Broke up on this day in 1972. Heard all about it and on this day this morning. And John Fogarty speaks about the true reason why CCR broke up.
1: I maybe know a little bit more now after, was it 50 years or something? I know that internally, within me, I felt like everything was going great. Somehow the songs that I would imagine would come to pass, we'd go in the studio and record them, and then lo and behold, they'd be on the radio, you know, and then we'd go play for audiences that were enormous, and everyone was happy and having a great time. Eventually, it meant we could buy a house, you know, all that sort of thing. I didn't understand it at the beginning, and it didn't even register what the emotion was. It was much later, after I'd known Julie, you know, and as you, a couple tends to get to know each other over dinner and movies and riding in the car, you know, I mean, years went by, and one day she said, well, they were jealous. And I had never really even stopped to think of it that way.
0: John Fogarty talking about the breakup of CCR. Look, a great band and had incredible influence. One thing I always say about CCR, all those years I was doing the 2020 Retro Countdown and we'd do artist features, different artists would get on and they would give us their top 20 songs. There was always a Creedence song in there. Incredible influence from CCR, and just a shame that that jealousy broke them up. Latest news, sport and weather coming up in just a sec. Soon, Dusty Springfield and the songs battling it out in 4RO's Clash of the Chords. Thanks to Antonio's Express. We'll do the draw after 8:30 this morning. So last chance this week to get yourself in the draw for this week's pizza prize. And Pilly from Barra Jacks with your fishing tips heading into the weekend at a massive fishing tournament that starts Monday. All on the way on 990 4RO.
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9: Good morning. Joseph Price with your local news. Police are hunting a suspected arsonist after a series of suspicious fires in central Queensland. There's been a spate of bushfires in the Gracemere, Mount Morgan and Dooloolu areas between August and October, with detectives believing they all could be linked. Senior Sergeant Kevin Maudsley says it's particularly concerning heading into a hot and dry summer.
10: If there is someone doing this intentionally, we need to hold them to account for that, because lives can be put at danger, property will be put at danger. And as I said, if we end up in a situation where we have to evacuate a town like Gracemere, that has a huge financial impact as well.
9: Detectives are appealing for anyone with information or footage that may assist in identifying those involved to come forward. The cheapest and most expensive towns for fuel in Queensland over the past quarter have been revealed. Gladstone Motorist paying an average of 201 cents a litre for unleaded, making it one of the most costly in the state, while Rockhampton, Yeppoon, Billawheeler and Blackwater are paying even more. Overall, RACQ spokesperson Tristan Varias says Bow Desert had the cheapest unleaded and Tully the cheapest diesel.
11: And once again, Longreach was crowned the most expensive, not only for unleaded, but diesel. The report also found that many regional centres across Queensland were still cheaper than Brisbane, despite fuel prices rising sharply due to the ongoing conflict in the Middle East.
9: And you can head down to Emu Park Surf Lifesaving Club this morning for some free tips that could help save a life. The local Surf Lifesaving Club's hosting a drop-in session from 9:30 a.m. to mark Restart a Heart Day. Surf Lifesaving Queensland spokesperson Laura Bowart says they'll all be demonstrating CPR techniques.
12: You never know when someone you love, a colleague or even a complete stranger, may need your help. A few minutes learning CPR today could mean a lifetime for someone else tomorrow. So it only takes a few minutes to learn the basics, but that knowledge can make an extraordinary difference.
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13: Hi, I'm Phoebe Humphrey. Donald Trump says the execution of Fort Hood gunman Nidal Hassan will proceed, but it will no longer be broadcast live. The US president still believes the execution would have acted as a deterrent, but accepts a lot of people don't want to watch him die. Expect delays if you're flying out of Sydney Airport today, as security workers at both the domestic and international terminals walk off the job. The planned strikes are part of a dispute over jobs and working hours. Green Senator Jordan Steele John is on leave from the party room after allegations of inappropriate comments towards women. Party members sent a letter to Leader David Shoebridge writing there had been multiple allegations against the WA senator between 2017 and 2025. Steele John has rejected the claims and it will now be referred to the WA Greens. And Carnival Cruises is halving its Australian fleet. The cruise line is pulling Carnival Adventure and Luminosa from 2028, the company blaming high operating costs and uncertainty.
2: 4RO Sport, RMW Property Agents, locals supporting locals, trusted award-winning real estate professionals.
13: In sport, Australia has won the Rugby League World Cup opener, downing New Zealand in a come-from-behind win in Sydney. The Kangaroos scoring two tries in the last 12 minutes to run out 24-22 winners. And Cam Green has all but been ruled out of the second test against South Africa, starting on Sunday due to a side strain. But coach Andrew McDonald says Josh Inglis could return to the side in a move that would see Matt Renshaw open the batting.
14: Yeah, you need specific orders at certain times, and this person's an opener, this person's a middle order player. I think we're more open-minded than that.
13: That's the latest news and sport.
2: 4RO weather for Rockhampton and Central Queensland. Signal Rockhampton, Kmart entrance to Stockland. Lotto, scratch it, skipped items.
0: So cloudy today, medium chance of showers, winds easterly 20 to 30 k's for Rockhampton. I'm looking outside, just patches of blue sky, but still some cloud that looks like it's threatening. I'm looking at the radar. Most of the showers are well north of us, or well south of us. Rocky heading for a top of 25 degrees today. Also getting to 25 in Gladstone and Billawheeler. Yeppoon a top of 24, so cooler again today. 19 degrees right now in Rockhampton and Gladstone, 22 in Yeppoon. 16 degrees in Billawheeler.
2: It's the Boodles Big Breakfast with Aaron Stevens. 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
0: Just minutes from revealing the two songs you're voting for this morning for the last chance this week to go in the running for the pizza prize, thanks to Antonio's Express. We'll get to that in a moment. And also coming up, Pilly from Barra Jacks with your fishing tips heading into the weekend on 994RO. Dusty Springfield now.

0: concerned over whether pineapple goes on a pizza, anchovies or no anchovies. 4ROs, Clash of the Chords. Thanks to Antonio's Express, pizza for pizza lovers, Musgrave Street.
1: After 8:30 this morning, when we play the winning song in 4ROs, Clash of the Chords, we'll also reveal another winner, the winner of the pizza prize, thanks to Antonio's Express. 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And when we catch up with Jeff from 8:30, we'll find out who's won their selection of over 40 varieties of pizzas at Antonio's Express. Also, there's the pasta with the fresh sauces, the new recipe ribs, the chicken wings, the stuffed capsicum, salads, and so much more. Roasty toasties, pancakes, all at Antonio's Express. Pizza, pasta, ribs, and more in Musgrave Street. So which of these songs do you want to hear this morning? I'm really looking forward to this battle. This is going to be an interesting one. It's Stars on 45 versus Jive Bunny and the Master Mixers. Remember these two hits? Both were hits that blended a whole lot of other hits inside. So first of all, Stars on 45.

Yeah, Stars on 45 that featured Beatles songs like No Reply, I'll Be Back, Drive My Car, Venus we heard in there, Sugar Sugar, of course, a whole lot of other songs in there too. So that was Stars on 45 up against Jive Bunny and the Master Mixers. Come on, everybody.

0: Swing the Mood from Jive Bunny and the Master Mixers, which also had Hound Dog in there and Shake, Rattle and Roll and Wake Up Little Susie and Tutti Frutti and Jailhouse Rock. So there you go. This is going to be interesting this morning. A couple of blended hits. Stars on 45 up against Jive Bunny and the Master Mixers. Stars on 45 versus Swing the Mood. Which of those do you want to hear just after 8:30 this morning? They were both classics. They were so good. Tell us which one you want to hear just after 8:30 this morning, and you'll go on the running for the pizza prize thanks to Antonio's Express. Go to our Facebook page, 049-227-990, with the one you want to hear this morning. Which song wins? Friday morning, let's get some fishing tips from Pilly from Barra Jacks. Morning, Pilly.
1: How's things?
0: Mate, I'm good. I'm wondering whether there's going to be any room out there for fishing this weekend, given the Barra Bash is on.
1: Do you want a fishing tip?
0: Okay. Yes.
1: Take your raincoat.
0: Yeah. Good tip.
1: It's been a little drizzly the last couple of days, mate. So, yeah, there you go.
0: Anyway, all good. Whatever you're up to this weekend, Pinefest, Caulfield Cup, out fishing, yes, take the raincoat.
1: Unbelievable, isn't it? How good.
0: Well, we still haven't got that much out of it. I mean, there's been a little bit in the gauge here and there, but a little bit more would be nice.
1: We're just going slowly, small steps, mate. Don't want to rush it. Don't overdo it.
0: Sure.
1: And remember, the fishing comp's not on till Monday.
0: Yes, yes.
1: Still got Saturday, Sunday. Yeah, go down and have a go. Tide is good. Tide is good. Water is good. Everything's good. So I dare say there would be quite a few participants down there scoping out and checking all their little spots to make sure that the fish are sitting there waiting for them when they get there on Monday.
0: Just stay there. I'll be back Monday.
1: That's exactly right. Yes. That's the deal. Yeah, that's it. Don't go anywhere. I'll be back to see you soon. Yeah, so hopefully that'll be... Anyway, we'll see what happens. All will be revealed when it is over, and we'll find out where they were caught and what they got caught on and all that sort of stuff. What was the secret lure? So there's plenty of strategy going on at the moment, I can assure you of that.
0: Well, the incredible thing is last year it was record numbers
1: Absolutely.
0: Of yellowfin, record numbers of barra, record sizes. So it's going to be pretty hard to top last year.
1: Records broken all over the place last year, mate. Yeah. So we will just see what happens, because I can safely say that no 2 years are the same. There's always something happens. So last year there was a wild hailstorm in the middle of the whole show. So you know what'll happen this year.
0: Remember
1: crazy
0: that.
1: Ass. Yeah. So anyway, no, it'll be good.
0: But, okay.
1: You know,
0: for those getting out before the Barra Bash starts, what do you suggest?
1: Well, small tides. So small tides, clean water. So probably not ideal sort of mackerel fishing tides or anything like that, but certainly the best sort of tides to fish the estuaries. So for me, you know, I reckon Kooraman Creek is ripe for the picking this weekend. And the reason I say that is because, like I said, small tides, less water movement, nice clean water in the creek. I'm thinking fingermark, grunter, barra, salmon, all that sort of stuff. And I'm thinking less people there, because most people would be concentrated on being over in the river for comp. They won't be fishing down in the creek.
0: Yes.
1: So you might have a little bit extra, you know, a few spots and a few extra places where you can go that people aren't going to be. So, yeah, might be the go. That'll be my... That'll be the go, I reckon. Kooraman.
0: All right.
1: Weekend. There you go. That's my tip.
0: Now, what about crabs and prawns this week?
1: Crabs, yes. Prawns, no. Haven't heard too much about prawns this week. But crabs still ticking along, going all right. I think the crabs are just plateaued a little bit, I reckon. So, and look, it could be just that people have gone that often and caught that many crabs in the last 12 months that there's not that many people going anymore. And, you know, there's still plenty of crab around. No one's coming in and going, oh, we went crab and we didn't even catch one. So I think they're going all right, eh? No, I think that it's a good idea on tides like this that don't push that far up into the mangroves and that to keep your crab pots at the front of the gutters. And I reckon this is the time to throw you a couple of crab pots out while you're going for a fish. And that way you're not running back checking the crab pot and grabbing it every sort of hour and a half to see whether you got a crab or not, because you just go on fishing and just check them on the way home. If you got one, you got one. If you haven't, you haven't. Because more than likely, you will have. So, yeah, good.
0: Good plan. All right. Well, someone's just touched down. They've got off the plane, landing in Rockhampton, ready to go barra fishing this weekend ahead of the Barra Bash on Monday. They've never fished the Fitzroy before. What's your piece of advice?
1: Well, there's only two pieces of advice. So obviously they landed on the plane, so they didn't come with the boat. So they're land-based. So they better come and see me, and I'll point them in the direction of a couple of land-based places where they can go for a fish.
0: Okay.
1: Or they can come and see me and I'll put them in contact with a couple of charter operators and hopefully we can get them on a boat and get them out there doing it. So I've got them covered.
0: Okay. Well, their mate drove up the boat last week. They've flown in to meet their mate. So well, what do you suggest? How do you catch the biggest barra in the Fitzroy?
1: Let's say there could be an element of luck involved here, because it could be as easy as throw your lure out and second cast you catch a 1.2 metre barra. Yeah. Or you could go down there and flog the whole place to foam with your lure and not even get a bite. You're not going to know. First of all, you've got to go. Second of all, you've got to go to a place where you know there's fish. So let's go Thompson's Point area. You need to have good access. There's a good boat ramp down there, so that's all good as well. So all you really need is a few directions, get yourself down there, get on the water, have a talk to us and work out what the best tide is to go, which is just happens to be this weekend. And, hopefully we can get you connected to a fish.
0: Pilly, barra, it's all lure fishing? They don't go for any fresh bait at all?
1: Can do not fresh bait so much, but live bait, definitely.
0: Yeah, okay.
1: So if you can get live mullet, live herring, live prawns, that's probably your top three. If you can get them, then you exponentially increase your chances of catching a fish.
0: Fantastic. All right, well, if you are getting ready for the Barra Bash, go and see Pilly at Barra Jacks. Mate, you enjoy your weekend.
1: Sweet as, mate. Catch ya.
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0: It's 9.94 RO. Good morning, Poodle's Big Breakfast. Great song from Cat Stevens. Got the latest news, sport and weather coming up soon. We'll spin the 4RO Wonder Wheel thanks to Harvey Norman Electrical and Computers and check in with Peter out in the Big Red Building on Bursinger Street and get some specials heading into the weekend. We're also going to have a chat to Peter Boodle as chairman of the RJC ahead of what is going to be a massive day tomorrow at Callaghan Park, the Caulfield Cup, one of the biggest race days in Rockhampton each year. So we'll have a chat about that as well. But we're heading back to Event Cinemas Rockhampton next Wednesday night for our exclusive preview of Clara and the Sun.
1: Hello, my name is Clara. 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
0: There you go. This looks really special. It is Clara and the Sun, 49227990. 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
14: Good morning. Joseph Price with your local news. A suspected firebug is on the run in central Queensland following a series of suspicious fires. Police are investigating bushfires in the Gracemere, Mount Morgan and Dooloolu areas between August and October, with detectives believing they all could be linked. Senior Sergeant Kevin Maudsley says there's been 8 fires in that time.
15: But of those 8, there's at least 20 ignition points or areas where there were separate fires. So, for example, there might have been a a day where there was multiple fires in different locations burning at the same time. Other days there might have been just one fire, but it's across a whole range of dates.
14: Anyone with information or vision that may assist in identifying those involved is urged to contact police. New laws to crack down on metal theft have been passed by the state government. There's now a 25-year maximum jail term for stealing and willful damage where a person's life or health is endangered or the offending occurs during a natural disaster. Anyone who attempts to steal a valuable metal item will now face a maximum 7 years jail. There's also tougher rules for scrap metal dealers. Capricornia police charged six people with 81 offences related to copper wire theft across central Queensland late last year. And today is Restart a Heart Day, and Emu Park Surf Lifesaving Club is hosting a free drop-in CPR awareness session for the local community. SLSQ spokesperson Laura Bowart says learning a few simple steps could help save a life.
12: We have one key message, and it's very simple. 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
14: You can drop by Emu Park Surf Lifesaving Club at 9:30 a.m. today to take part.
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16: Hi, I'm Phoebe Humphrey. The Deputy Liberal Leader claims the government's proposed private health insurance changes are ripping money away from pensioners. Labor has reintroduced a bill to scrap private health insurance rebates for over 65s to direct the savings to aged care. But Jane Hume has told Seven there are other places to find funding.
17: The National Housing Future Fund, which is, let's face it, not building the houses we need. There are so many places you can find money, you can find savings. Why would you rip it away from pensioners? Why would you rip it away from old people?
16: Almost $36 million of taxpayer money has been clawed back from those trying to rort the welfare system. News Corp reports criminal and admin investigations at Services Australia have soared by 66%. The government agency received more than 83,000 fraud tip-offs last financial year. And someone in Australia is $100 million richer after being the sole winner of last night's Powerball. The New South Wales woman says she'll use it to clear her mortgage and help other members of her family.
7: Shop anywhere, anytime at meatpacksonline.com.au. 994RO, your sport now.
16: In sport, a thrilling start to the Rugby League World Cup with Australia coming from behind to beat New Zealand in front of a sellout crowd in Sydney. The Kangaroos scoring two tries in the final 12 minutes to secure a 24-22 victory. Skipper Isaiah Yeo telling Seven, despite trailing for much of the game, they remained resilient.
18: Obviously, scored a couple of tries of intercepts, which probably helped steady us a little bit. But then, yeah, I just thought we were able to sort of grind our way back into it in that second half.
16: And round 10 of the AFLW begins tonight with Melbourne taking on Richmond. That's the latest news and sport.
7: 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Sure, insurance, but fair.
0: Out to the Weather Bureau with Daniel this morning. And Daniel, there's little bits of blue sky out there.
19: Yes, and the radar's looking relatively clear across the Capricornia at the moment. But look, we expect to see more showers around, so the clouds will continue to come.

0: torrents, for instance, we saw some of that heavier rainfall from the inland areas pushed through to the coast, and we saw 72 millimetres up there, but we only got 13 millimetres at Samuel Hill, so it was staying up to the north there. And we saw some bigger falls out through the highlands and coalfields, where we saw some quite significant storm activity through yesterday. So, look, it pushed through to the coast to the north of Rocky and up towards Mackay area. But much of the Capricornia had smaller falls yesterday. But, you know, look, some of those in that 10 to 15 millimetre range, handy drops. And given that we have showers on the forecast now for the next 6 or 7 days, we're likely to start to see those numbers really add up over that period of time. So it's not bad to get a few mils here and there every day for a week. It allows you to get a good fall without it being too damaging.
1: Well, that's exactly the point. I mean, sort of in single figures for most of those next 6 days. So there's not necessarily a major rain event on the way, but certainly plenty around.
0: Yeah, there is. There's a lot of moisture that's being pulled in across Queensland. We've got two factors at play. That trough system that's through the inland, that helps to pull stuff in from the northeast. And then we've got our ridge that's building along the coast, which is pushing in moisture from the southeast as that strengthens as well. So there's plenty of moisture available there. The storms will continue to be most likely through those inland parts, including through parts of the highlands and coalfields again today. And there is a chance that through the afternoon that you could see some storms that do form up over the hills and then push through towards the coast. So we can't rule out some isolated heavier falls across the Capricornia over the next couple of days, but they're likely to be quite isolated. Most of the falls will continue to be of that lighter nature, which will just add up over the days.
1: Well, at the end of the day, even though we welcome the rain, it was good to see something in the gauge. There's stacks on this weekend, so plenty of organisers of big events like Pinefest and Caulfield Cup Day will be happy that we're not going to see any heavy falls.
0: Yeah, fingers crossed we don't see anything that impacts too much. But, look, the showers are likely to be around, so always handy to have a poncho or an umbrella at hand.
1: Good idea. Now, what about out on the water across the weekend?
0: Yeah, look, the winds are certainly picked up now. We've seen that that southeasterly surge has pushed up. Our ridge is strengthening, so quite a bit breezier now than it was earlier in the week. The easterlies today, 15 to 20 knots. We've seen the end of that strong wind warning we had yesterday, but you know, we're starting to see those winds pick up again over the next couple of days. Not expected to get to wind warning level, but 15 to 25 knot easterlies through Saturday and Sunday is only just under wind warning level, and we do start to see a response from our season swell. 1 to 1.5 metres today and pushing up to 1 to 2 metres in the coming days.
1: And those temperatures staying down across the weekend too, which is nice.
0: That's it. We saw a drop with that southeasterly surge pushing through. We were sort of down more into the low to mid-20s yesterday, and that's where we expect to stay now for a few days. That's the forecast for today, 25 in Rocky, 25 in Gladstone, 24 at Yeppoon, 25 out at Billawheeler. So, you know, very similar for the next few days.
1: Terrific. All right, Daniel, thank you very much.
0: You're welcome.
1: Daniel out of the Weather Bureau joining us this morning. And as he said, 25s for Rockhampton, Gladstone and Billawheeler today. Yeppoon 24 over the next couple of days across the weekend. Top of 26 tomorrow for Rocky and 27 for Sunday and similar heading into Monday and Tuesday. Currently, we're sitting on 19.5 in Rockhampton, 19 degrees also for Gladstone. It's 22 in Yeppoon and 18 degrees in Billawheeler. They haven't really moved much all morning. Checking the radar and once again, all that shower activity either a long way north or a long way south.
2: It's another great day in CQ. And another great start with the Boodles Big Breakfast, thanks to Boodles Meats in the Big Red Building on Bursica Street. On the talk of Central Queensland, 994RO.
1: G'day, it's Aaron. Thanks for your company on a Friday morning. 49227990 is my number. aaron.stevens@4ro.com.au to get in touch anytime. If there's something happening on the weekend, something you want to share, would love to hear from you. Not too far away, we'll check in with that Big Red Building on Bursica Street, have a chat to Peter Boodle and get some specials heading into the weekend. Also, we know that this region produces sporting champions in so many sports. Obviously, rugby league's a big one, cricket, rugby union, hockey over the years, swimming. But something that happened last weekend was an absolute first. So more on that coming up not too far away. But the 4RO Wonder Wheel is ready to be spun and hopefully ready to be won. It's worth $900 this morning.

$100 to spend at Harvey Norman Electrical and Computers if one of your numbers come up. 49227990 right now to play. Let's take caller number six. There you go. Number six gets to spin the 4RO Wonder Wheel on the Boodles Big Breakfast on 990 4RO.

0: wonder what's going to happen now. The 4RO Wonder Wheel. Thanks to Harvey Norman Electrical and Computers. It's got Central Queensland in a spin.
1: Yes, that's right. The 4RO Wonder Wheel. Thanks to Harvey Norman Electrical and Computers. $900 this morning. And Cherie's on the phone to have a go. Hello.
2: Good morning. How are you this morning?
1: I'm well, Cherie. What about yourself?
2: Oh, good to be alive.
1: Have you got a plan for the weekend? Oh, we got a really weird thing happening. Is the radio on?
2: Yeah, I'm just turning it down.
1: Turn that down, and we'll continue talking.
2: That keeps me alive.
1: Yeah, it was cool when I hear that echo. Hear myself back. What's the plan for the weekend, Cherie?
2: Well, I'm not going to the races, mainly because, I'm not a gambler.
1: No.
2: And it's always a social thing, and I'm never very really at home.
1: Yeah, no, well, you are very social. I always see you out and about. All the time I see you at Stockland.
2: Yes. And there's a lot of people that I haven't seen. It's amazing. I've lived here for 75 years. So there's a lady who used to live up near the caves, and I haven't seen her for years and years, and she stopped me in Stocklands the other day. And I said, are you still living up at the cave? She said, no, I'm living in a retirement village now, but that's not my desire. I'm still living in my own house.
1: Yeah, well, that's exactly right, still doing your own thing. Let's see if we can add $900 of spending to your routine. Harvey Norman Electrical and Computers, $900 on the wheel this morning. What numbers are we looking for?
2: 12 and 31.
1: Everyone picks 12. And we're only a click away from 12.
2: I can't help it, that's the date I was born.
1: Nothing wrong with number 12. Just been very popular recently. Let's go, Cherie. There we go. We're spinning. Let's see if we can find 12. Or what was the other number?
2: 12, maybe 31.
1: Okay. All right. Call them out.
2: 12 and 31. I'm very grateful for that because that was the day I was born.
1: The 31st of the 12th?
2: I was born on the 12th of 1931.
1: Oh, wow. Of course. Yes. We're getting close to a big birthday, aren't we?
2: Yeah.
1: 31 you wanted, 32.
2: Oh, well, it was close.
1: Yes, we continue to be close. Cherie, we'll give it another go tomorrow. No, not Monday morning. It's Friday. Monday morning, $950.
2: You have a good day at the races too.
1: I will, and we'll see you across the weekend. And there it is, Cherie spinning the 4RO Wonder Wheel, thanks to Harvey Norman Electrical and Computers, and 32 is where it'll sit until we spin it again on Monday morning. Harvey Norman Electrical and Computers heading across the weekend. Some great bargains going on at the moment. 17 past 7.
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1: On the Boodles Big Breakfast, out to the Big Red Building on Bursinger Street to get some specials heading into the weekend from Boodles Meats. Morning, Peter.
9: Oh, good morning. How are you, Aaron?
1: Fantastic. And the weekend's looking pretty good.
9: Yeah, I think so. Nice to see that rain come and go.
1: Absolutely. So what do you got for us?
9: This week we've got chicken for the weekend. We've got skin-on chicken breasts. These are normally $12.99 a kilo. They're down to $8.99. And the skinless breasts, normally $13.99, down to $9.99 a kilo. And we have the chicken schnitzel, crumb chicken schnitzel, 2 kilos for $20. That's a good saving as well.
1: That's terrific. And your chicken schnitzels are beautiful. And so much you can do with them.
9: Yeah, we do them in a plain or a herb and garlic, so that you can do palmies or anything you like. Yeah, on a burger. Really, really versatile.
1: Get in for the chicken schnitzels. Now, you're already taking orders for Christmas.
9: We are. We've opened our Christmas orders, and we're just working on the online ones at the moment, but we should have that up and running by early next week. So, come in. Taking orders for your hams, turkeys, chickens, all your Christmas treats. So everything will be up on our online store probably by Tuesday, Wednesday.
1: Terrific. And still got those whole steer rumps?
9: Whole steer rumps, $19.99 a kilo, slice free. And the marinated pork ribs, $9.99. So really good specials leading into the weekend.
1: The great Paul Sweeney said he bought one of your whole steer rumps and just sliced up beautiful.
9: Oh, good on him. Did he slice it himself?
1: No. Got you guys to do it. He said nice and thick.
9: Excellent. Terrific. Yep. They've been really tender. We don't do budget meat, so it's all very good quality meat and it's very good price at $19.99 a kilo.
1: Brilliant. Get in for that and those chicken specials and your orders for Christmas at Boodles Meats. Peter, we're going to catch up again a little bit later on this morning.
9: Not a problem, Aaron. Thanks so much.
1: There you go. Great specials. Stay up to date on the Facebook page. 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
1: Friday morning on the Boodles Big Breakfast at 22 past 7, and we are just so renowned for our sporting legends that come out of this region, don't we? The list is just so long in sports like hockey, also swimming, in rugby league, rugby union, cricket. But add another sport and another name to that list with Dave Casey last weekend winning the 2026 Touring Car Masters Trophy at Bathurst, and Dave joins me now. Dave, great to talk to you.
11: How you going, mate?
1: Good. Congratulations on the win.
11: Yeah, cheers, mate. It's something we're pretty proud of, and like you just said, not too many people from Rocky or CQ can say that they've won at Bathurst now, so it's something pretty cool we can say.
1: Absolutely. And you don't stop driving. You're on the road right now.
11: Yeah, I'm on my way to Gladstone, actually. So, yeah, just going down to see one of our sponsors. I've been meaning to catch up with him for a while, but just been away too much. So going down to do a video with him and show what he does down there.
1: Terrific. That car, it is just a classic car. It looks great, and it looked great on the track last weekend.
11: Yeah, it's a bit of a Marlboro tribute livery to Peter Brock. We've been running it all year, but at Bathurst, we're actually fortunate enough to have HDT come on board, Holden dealer team, with the car. Peter Champion, being 20 years since Brocky passed on, he decided, oh, let's put HDT on the car. So to win with that on the car as well, that logo, that was very, very special to all of us.
1: Just brilliant. What's it like driving that track?
11: Oh, yeah, it gives you a bit of a buzz. It's up the top when you drop down the mountain. It's like a show ride. You sort of, your guts fall away from you, like, because you're dropping down so fast. But I think it's just a mindset thing. If you go in there with a little bit of fear, something's going to go wrong. So you just got to push that aside and just do the job as best you can.
1: Dave, obviously this is the culmination in a long career. What got you to this point?
11: Just been driving all sorts of aspects of motorsport my whole life, sort of thing. Didn't really, as you know, it's sort of hard to do circuit racing from this area, so I started off in off-road, sort of dirt, sort of motorsport in CQ, and then sort of built my way up to the circuit race and stuff with Super Utes, and then was fortunate enough to get the offer to do Touring Car Masters this year, and it's probably the best move I've ever made.
1: What was it like coming down that home straight knowing you'd won it?
11: Yeah, I did have a slight tear in my eye. Just your whole body sort of starts getting all butterflies and that. Yeah, it's just a feeling I've never really had before because everyone wants to win at Bathurst. So I was just braking really early in the last two corners because I just didn't want to stuff it up, actually. So, it's a feeling I'll definitely remember for a long time.
1: Because, as we know, it's a track where anything can happen. We know what happened in the main race, running out of fuel. So the fact that you were aware of the fact that, you just needed to take that last lap in your own control.
11: Yeah, well, it was a one-lap dash. It was actually a safety car came out and they gave us a one lap to go. So we're all bunched up and I knew if I could get a good start and get up to around the top of the mountain, I knew I was faster than the car behind me around the top. So as once I got there, I knew if I could just not put it into the wall or anything, I would have won the race. So that was my goal, get a good start. And I ended up beating him by, I think, nearly 2 seconds in the end. So it was nervous times, but we got the job done.
1: So what next, Dave?
11: That's pretty much it for us this season now. We don't do every supercar round, but we're definitely doing a lot of upgrades to the car in the off season, and all the sponsors are keen to go again. We actually won our championship for the year, so they're keen to jump on board again, and we'll come back swinging next year.
1: As reigning champion.
11: Yeah, that's it, yeah.
1: Sounds good, doesn't it?
11: It's a cool ring to it. I've never been able to say that, so very proud of it.
1: Dave, congratulations again. Really appreciate your time this morning and look forward to your return next year.
11: Cheers, mate. Thanks for having us on.
1: How about that, Dave Casey? Reigning champion. Isn't that terrific? The 2026 Touring Car Masters Trophy champion from Bathurst. And just terrific. Once again, another sporting champion from our region. Latest news, sport and weather coming up in just a moment. Michelle Landry, member for Capricornia, joins us in the next half hour. And we've got one song to reveal in 4RO's Quick Shots. Thanks to Gus's, A Shot Above the Rest.
0: Wheels are everywhere, on the streets, in songs. Big wheel, keep on riding. There's those annoying ones on shopping trolleys. And there's the one we spin each morning on 4RO, thanks to Harvey Norman Electrical and Computers. Where would we be without the wheel? And what would we do without the 4RO Wonder Wheel? Thanks to Harvey Norman Electrical and Computers on the talk of Central Queensland. 994RO.
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3: Good morning, Joseph Price with your local news. The RACQ is calling on the government to reduce Australia's dependence on imported, unleaded and diesel. It comes as fuel prices remain high in the wake of ongoing conflict overseas. Figures from the latest quarter reveal Rockhampton and Yeppoon motorists have been paying more than Brisbane drivers for unleaded and diesel in the past few months. RACQ spokesperson Tristan Varias says the amount servos made on petrol sales fell from 11 cents per litre in the June quarter to 3.7 cents in the September quarter. However,
22: while big fuel companies appear to be making, you know, little profit at the bowser, it seems they are making up for it further upstream. Last year, fuel refineries were charging an average margin of about 1.2 cents per litre for regular unleaded. In the September quarter just gone, that jumped to 29 cents per litre.
3: A local surf lifesaving club is hoping to raise awareness and pass on some lifesaving tips this Restart a Heart Day. A drop-in session is being held at Emu Park Surf Lifesaving Club at 9:30 a.m. today in an effort to increase people's ability and confidence to respond to a cardiac emergency. Surf Lifesaving Queensland spokesperson Laura Boart says they'll be teaching the three key actions: call, push and shock.
23: Calling 000, starting CPR, pushing hard and fast in the centre of the chest, aiming for 100 to 120 compressions per minute, and shock using an AED. So if there's a defib available, turn it on and follow those voice prompts.
3: And Rockhampton's Fitzroy River will be full of anglers from Sunday for the sold-out Fitzroy River Barra Bash. Australia's premier catch-and-release barramundi fishing competition runs from Sunday to Wednesday with more than 100 teams taking part. More than $100,000 in cash prizes and giveaways are up for grabs.
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25: Hi, I'm Phoebe Humphrey. The Greens leader says an independent investigation will determine the fate of WA Senator Jordan Steele-John, who stood down from the party room amid allegations of inappropriate behaviour towards women. The allegations have been made in a letter sent to David Shoebridge and date back to 2017. He's been asked on the ABC if the party had turned a blind eye to the behaviour.
26: I can only tell you that I knew nothing until assuming the leadership in these matters, and then I can be responsible for my actions and setting the direction that I think is appropriate.
25: Canberra has ordered an independent review of its aged care assessment tool after admitting the system hasn't always got its funding decisions right. It follows a wave of complaints from families, doctors and care providers who say the tool, dubbed RoboDebt 2.0, has underassessed a lot of patients. And it seems the cost of living crunch has a lot of Aussies spooked, with fewer of us taking part in this year's Halloween celebrations. However, the Australian Retail Council still expects more than $500 million to be spent on decorations, costumes and treats.
20: Navigating the legal landscape. How they help. Grant and Simpson Lawyers.
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25: In sport, plenty of injuries out of last night's thrilling start to Rugby League's World Cup, with Australia outlasting the Kiwis 24 points to 22 in Sydney. Mitch Moses' night ended early when he hurt his calf, while for New Zealand it's feared that Caelan Ponga suffered a broken arm. Aussie fullback Reece Walsh has told Seven it was a win he'll never forget.
27: It's a really special one. It's, you know, awesome way to start off your 2026 World Cup. It was awesome game to be a part of.
25: That's the latest news and sport.
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1: Couple of rainfall readings to share with you. Kevy just gave me a call. He said he got 8 mils and it was just nice, steady rain, just nice, steady showers. That's beautiful. And Laurie, thank you, 21 mils. Said he got 11 yesterday and 10 the day before, so 21 all up. Mike Griffin will join us after 8:30 this morning, and he's got some rainfall figures to share with us too. So we'll have a look at those. Plenty of falls out west. In fact, triple figures for Middlemount and Blackdown. So we'll get more on that when we catch up with Mike Griffin in around an hour from now. Forecast-wise, possible shower today and 25 for Rocky, shower 2 for Yeppoon and 24. Gladstone and Billawilla, a shower 2 and tops of 25 degrees. 21 right now in Rockhampton, 19 degrees in Gladstone, 22 in Yeppoon, 18 in Billow. Those temperatures have barely moved all morning. Billawilla just warming up a little bit by a couple of degrees, but most of those temperatures pretty much where we were overnight. 7.5 mils for Rockhampton so far, 72 mils for St. Lawrence, 10 for Williamson, 6 for Yeppoon, 3 in Gladstone and 1 in Billawilla in the official gauges. Looks like there's been a shower around Billawilla with that increasing just slightly. But most of the showers well north of us.
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1: I was just checking the voting in 4RO's Clash of the Chords, thanks to Antonio's, because the winning song coming there in an hour from now. Not much in it. There's about 4 votes between the two songs. This morning, it's Stars on 45 versus Jive Bunny and the Mixmasters. So a couple of those hits that had a blend of a whole lot of songs in it. Stars on 45 versus Jive Bunny and the Mixmasters. 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Go to our Facebook page or 49227990. I won't tell you who's leading, but it is very close. As I said, just about 4 votes between the two of them.
24: Time to have a shot at 4RO's Gus's Quick Shots. Reveal the songs to win, thanks to Gus's. A shot above the rest.
1: Speaking of mixes of songs, before we catch up with Michelle Landry, member for Capricornia soon, have a listen to this. Just one more song to reveal to give away the lunch for two. And the coffees, thanks to Gus, is a shot above the rest. Let's get it over with this morning. Let's take care of it so we can start it with a brand new one Monday morning. Here we go. We know the theme. We've got 4 of the 5 songs. Game is the theme. It's just song number 4 that we need to get. Let's see how we go. 4RO's Quick Shots, thanks to Gus, is a shot above the rest. On 990 4RO, good morning. Boodles Big Breakfast at 23 to 8. Michelle Landry soon.

0: Time to have a shot at 4RO's Gus's Quick Shots. Reveal the songs to win, thanks to Gus's, a shot above the rest.
1: Just one song left to reveal. It's song number four in this sequence. We've got computer games, we've got mind games, we've got Wicked Game and the name of the game, ABBA, in the order that they've been revealed. One more to get. Diane, good morning.
2: Good morning, Aaron.
1: Are you going to pick up lunch for two?
2: Oh, 90% sure.
1: I'm surprised how many guesses we've had for this one song.
2: Yes.
1: Well, let's see if we can get it this morning. It is...
2: The name of the game, Wayne Fontana.
1: No.
2: And the mind game, but it's not.
1: Well, it is.
2: Oh, sorry, the game of love.
1: The game of love.
2: The game of love, yes.
1: I thought we were going to get it wrong again and miss out again.
2: No.
1: The Game of Love, of course, by Wayne Fontana. Great song, classic song. Well done. You've got yourself lunch for two and a couple of coffees at Gus's.
2: Thank you very much, and thanks to Gus's.
1: Took us a while to get this one. So brand newy Monday morning. 4RO's Quick Shots, thanks to Gus's, a shot above the rest. Friday morning. We check in with Michelle Landry, member for Capricornia. Good morning, Michelle.
3: Good morning, Aaron. And I'm heading back to, sunny Queensland from cold old Canberra, so I'm looking forward to that this morning.
1: Well, don't be so sure, because we haven't been sunny and expecting some showers across the weekend, but I think you might see some sunshine in between.
3: Oh, well, that'll be good. Because we've got the Pineapple Festival on Saturday too, so hopefully it'll be a lovely morning for that or a lovely weekend for that.
1: Absolutely. Very busy weekend on the way. Plenty going on right across Capricornia, so hopefully we get some sort of break in the showers. Michelle, what a day it was yesterday and across the night before.
3: Yes, look, we saw, and this was really good news, that the Senate had blocked Labor's private health insurance rebate cuts. Now, this was for the legislation that would have reduced the rebates for Australians aged 65 and over. And honestly, I have never had so many people contact us about an issue. People were outraged by this. Mm. And as I said, they've been paying this since they were 16 years old. Yes. And now that they need it in their older years, Labor takes the rebate away from them. And but that's not the worst of it, Aaron. The Labor Party have actually reintroduced this into the House of Reps to try and push it through again. So,
1: with any changes or exactly the same?
3: No, I think it's just the same. I haven't seen all the legislation on it yet, but, not good. So who knows? They're probably trying to do dodgy deals with the Greens and all the rest of it to try and, reintroduce it into the Reps and then take it back over to the Senate. But the Senate vote was 38-23, so they lost it overwhelmingly. And we put up a post on Facebook about it, and people were just so relieved. But now they've brought it back into the Reps, so it's going to be interesting to see what happens with this.
1: It's interesting to hear that it's been an issue that you've heard more about than anything else.
3: People struggle to pay private health, and I know that, when I was a young mum and I was by myself there with the girls for a number of years, I always paid my private health, and, you struggle to pay it, and you want to use it as you get older, and, then they take a benefit away. They're saying, it's going to go back into aged care funding, it's going to be this and that, and I thought, is it? And the issue with it is if people, cut back on their private health, drop their hospital cover or the rest, it's just going to make the public system worse than what it already is. So, Labor need to have a good look at this because it's just an absolute disgrace and they've really dug their heels in on it.
1: All right, we'll keep an eye on that story. You mentioned Pinefest, ahead of Pinefest. All this controversy around bringing in pineapples from overseas.
3: Yeah, so Matt Canavan and I have done a fair bit of media on this down in Canberra this week and got dressed up in our pineapple aprons, I might say. But it is a serious issue, and we've had some of our growers down here with us. And so what the issue is that the government's proposing importation of fresh pineapples from India and Indonesia. And, this does raise really serious concerns about exotic pests, mealybugs, scale insects and thrips. That, there's a disease that is like an internal combustion thing that actually cause the pineapples to explode, so I say exploding pineapples. And, you know, the Australian pineapple growers have very strict environmental regulations, and we do not want overseas pineapples here. It's like the banana industry. They don't want overseas bananas here either. So we've got, Matt and I have launched a petition, particularly with Pinefest on this weekend, calling on the Albanese government to address the growers' concerns before making a final decision and get biosecurity to look into all of this and Department of Agriculture and, you know, protect our pineapple growers.
1: Especially when, and this has been said a number of times throughout this week since this issue was raised, it's not like we need extra pineapples.
3: Oh, exactly. And, you know, the Capricorn Coast area produces, oh, I think it's about 70% of the pineapples in Queensland.
1: It's
3: like quite high amount. And, you know, our pineapple growers have been there for many generations, and it is just wrong what they are doing. We do not need pineapples imported from overseas.
1: We'll continue that fight, and certainly been a high-profile story, and good to see you in your pineapple apron.
3: Yes.
1: The importance on mining jobs.
3: Yeah, so we saw a court case down in Sydney this week talking about the mines would have to pay for Scope 3 emissions. So what that means is that emissions that are created overseas from coal that is exported, that it has, they have to pay for it over here in Australia. And I mean, it's absolute garbage. And, you know, we've done media on this as well, because the mining sector in Australia keeps the country going. And as I keep saying to them down here, because they don't listen, you know, the coal sector kept Australia going during COVID. It kept working. And the money from that, the taxes and the royalties, pay for, you know, the roads, the hospitals, the schools, like all the infrastructure. And the Green and some of the Labor Party will do whatever they want to try and stop this sector. So I don't know what they think they're going to use to replace it, but it is just wrong. So we are fighting this, and we have said that, you know, if we get into government next election, that we will be changing that.
1: Yeah, well done. Look, I caught up with Matt Canavan on Wednesday morning, and we had a good chat. I mean, he's standing up, isn't he?
3: Oh, he is. Yeah, no, Matt's very passionate, particularly when it comes to the coal sector. I think we've had a good week this week, and it's good to, like, bring it to the attention in the national media, because, you know, a lot of people in the cities don't actually understand what's going on. And I think that, you know, we just have to make sure that our message from the regions is getting through.
1: Yeah, well done. Now, you visited Rockhampton Grammar School.
3: No, they visited me. They came to Parliament.
1: Wow.
3: Yes, had the students from year six, so it was great. We had a good old chat about democracy, and they were having a lovely time down here. Went through Old Parliament House and the War Memorial and went into the chamber, and we had some good questions. So it's, yeah, I love it when the young ones come down and they can, you know, it's a good opportunity for them to be able to meet their local representative and, you know, see us where we're actually working down in Parliament House. So, you know, it was great to see some local faces.
1: It's great when we have schools from here visit down there. I mean, it's obviously a pretty big school trip to be able to do that, but important that we're able to see our national capital.
3: Look, I definitely think it is. And, you know, I had talked previously about, you know, Milton Dick having the high school students, one from each electorate, coming down and representing our electorate. So I think the more that we can do it, the better. And, you know, and obviously there's a lot of schools that can't afford to come down here. It takes a lot of fundraising and all the rest of it. So, you know, I'm always happy to go and visit those schools. And now that I've got my mace, copy of the mace, it's great to go and listen to them and let the kids just, you know, see the size of it and have a look at it. And we can, you know, talk about what goes on in Parliament.
1: Well done. And obviously this week, and I don't know how much you want to say, but a lot's come up about your future.
3: Oh, yes, yes. Well, I'm always saying that I will make an announcement about that when I've made my decision. Mm. So,
1: fair enough.
3: But I love my job, and I've been doing it I've been elected for 13 years. I've been sort of doing this for 16, because I worked in Ken O'Dowd's office after I ran in 2010. And, I will certainly be make an announcement about it, and I will tell you this, that when I do, the people in central Queensland will be the first to know.
1: Well, it doesn't sound like you've got any plans to slow down anytime soon, especially when...
4: Happy birthday to you.
1: I know I'm a day late, but happy birthday. How did you spend your birthday yesterday?
3: My staff down here gave me had a lovely cake, and our favourite haunt down here is the Kingo Hotel, and I think that's because they have, you know, steak, chips and salad there that we all miss home for. We always go down there, and busy day, and tonight I'm going out for dinner with my family, so that'll be lovely.
1: Terrific. Well, happy birthday for yesterday. And I was going to play that Beatles song that might have been appropriate, but I decided we didn't want to go that way, just played happy birthday.
3: Very good.
1: All right. Well, have a good trip home, and we'll see you across the weekend. And enjoy Pinefest.
3: Okay. Yes. People need to come down to Pinefest. It's going to be a fantastic weekend. What's happening, and... 3 pineapples.
1: Well done. Michelle Landry, member for Capricornia, thank you.
3: Thank you.
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8: 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To break this cycle, the new Queensland Government is expanding adult crime, adult time, by introducing automatic jail for offenders who commit a serious crime while on bail. Alongside more police and more early intervention and rehabilitation, it's part of our plan to keep making Queensland safer. To have your say on the proposed new laws, search Breach Bail, Go to Jail. 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

0: talk of Central Queensland, 994RO. Good morning. Voodle's Big Breakfast, a couple of minutes away from news at 8 o'clock. This is the 4RO Perry's IGA Secret Sound. We'll give that a go just after the news. Chance to win a spend, finish off the week winning a spend at Perry's IGA, Wandle Dean Street in Yeppoo. Also, tax tips coming up thanks to Kerry Rennie. And in the next half hour, we'll preview one of the biggest race days of the year, Caulfield Cup Race Day at Callaghan Park. We'll catch up with Peter Boodle again, chairman of the Rockhampton Jockey Club, and preview what is going to be a fantastic day tomorrow. Looking forward to it again being part of Fashions on the Field. So, more details coming up. Boodle's Big Breakfast, 49227990 is my number. Aaron.Stevens@4ro.com.au. 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
2: 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This is 1966, 60 years ago. 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
8: Good morning. Joseph Price with your local news. A series of suspicious fires in central Queensland are under investigation. There's been a spate of bushfires in the Gracemere, Mount Morgan and Dooloolu areas between August and October, with detectives believing they all could be linked. The concerning incidents come as we head into a hot, dry summer. Senior Sergeant Kevin Maudsley says they're appealing to the public to help catch those responsible.
9: If you know someone, if you know something, if you're suspicious of someone for whatever reason, get in touch with police. We want to hear from you. It might be that someone is suspicious about their neighbour. Maybe they have some concerns about somebody they work with. Come talk to us. Let us know what your concerns are, and then we'll investigate it from there.
8: The state government has passed new laws to crack down on metal theft. There's a 25-year maximum jail term for stealing and willful damage where a person's life or health is endangered or the offending occurs during a natural disaster. Anyone who attempts to steal a valuable metal item will now face a maximum 7 years jail. There's also tougher rules for scrap metal dealers. Capricornia police charged 6 people with 81 offences related to copper wire theft across central Queensland late last year. And motorists filling up in central Queensland are paying more than metro drivers. The RACQ's found the average price for diesel in Rockhampton, Yeppoon, Blackwater and Billawheeler in the last quarter was dearer than Brisbane servos. However, diesel was 2.5 cents cheaper in Gladstone.
10: Out of all the regional centres monitored by RACQ, Beaudesert was the cheapest for regular unleaded, averaging just over $1.90 per litre. For the most expensive regional centre, that was Longreach, coming in at nearly $2.30 per litre for regular unleaded.
8: RACQ spokesperson Tristan Varias there.
1: National News now.
11: Hi, I'm Phoebe Humphrey. The Health Minister says he reintroduced a private health insurance bill in the Parliament to have a debate. Labor is pushing to wind back private health insurance rebates for over 65s to fund aged care. Mark Butler has told Seven it had to be reintroduced after the Coalition and Crossbench scratched it from the notice paper earlier this week.
12: We had no ability to have a debate and no ability to consider amendments that Coalition or Green senators might want to put. Do they oppose the aged care investments we announced in the budget, or do they have alternative ways of funding it?
11: Allow plenty of time if you're heading to Sydney Airport today, with security staff staging two walkouts during the morning and evening peaks. The Transport Workers Union says the strikes are part of their push for more secure jobs and higher pay. And it's back to work today for the rest of us who didn't scoop last night's Powerball. A New South Wales woman has taken out the entire $100 million prize. She's now the winner of the third biggest lottery jackpot in Australian history.
1: Grace Mere Shopping World. 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
11: In sport, Australia's Rugby League World Cup campaign is off to a good start with a come-from-behind 24-22-point win over the Kiwis. However, the win has come at a cost, with Mitch Moses suffering a calf injury, while for New Zealand, Kalyn Ponga may have suffered a broken arm. Kangaroos skipper Isaiah Yeo telling Seven it was a great feeling in front of a sell-out Sydney crowd.
13: Look, it's what we want in this.

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1: 4RO weather for Rockhampton and Central Queensland. 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Dentures so comfortable, you'll forget you even have them.
2: Well, we could see a little bit in the gauge again today across Capricornia. Basically, the forecast is telling us that it's a cloudy day, medium chance of showers, winds easterly 20 to 30 k's. I'm looking outside at the moment. Certainly breezy. I can see those flags being whipped around in front of the courthouse. But plenty of blue sky. A lot of that cloud that was around earlier this morning has cleared, at least from my little window in the world. I can see a little bit of cloud still over closer to the coast. As far as the radar goes, yes, a couple of showers north of Camilla, and then everything else is well south of Biloela or Miriam Vale. So it's certainly there's certainly a little bit left on the radar, but not much in our part of the world. So let's see what happens throughout today. Easterlies 15 to 20 knots on the Capricorn coast. Seas 1 to 1.5 metres and UV index reaching 11, which is extreme. Across the weekend, the forecast is shower 2 tomorrow, up to 4 mils in the gauge. Shower 2 also for Sunday, up to 8 mils possible. 26 and 27 degrees, the expected top for Rockhampton across the weekend. And yes, we do need the rain, but plenty of events across this weekend. Pinefest, Caulfield Cup Day, which we'll talk about a little bit later on. So, you know, it's not too bad to see the rain easing just for a little while. It's, you know, we got a little bit over the last couple of days. So, Yeppoon getting to 24 degrees. Gladstone and Biloela, tops of 25 today. 22 degrees currently for Rockhampton, 20 in Gladstone, 23 degrees now in Yeppoon, and 19 degrees in Biloela. Not too much has moved in those official gauges.
1: If it's happening in CQ, we've got it covered on the Boodles Big Breakfast. 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
2: As I mentioned, this half hour, we'll catch up with Peter Boodle, the chairman of the Rockhampton Jockey Club, ahead of Caulfield Cup Day tomorrow. We're also going to check in with Robin from Cocoa Brew, find out what the atmosphere was like last night with a great game of footy between Australia and New Zealand, first game of the Rugby League World Cup. We'll catch up with Jeff this hour and draw the winner of the pizza prize, thanks to Antonio's Express, with 4RO's Clash the chords and play the winning song. Which one wins? Stars on 45 or Jive Bunny and the Mix Masters? Vote on our Facebook page or 49227990. It's still very, very close. Before we do any of that, let me play this for you. There it is. The 4RO Perry's IGA Secret Sounds. This morning, it's worth $160 to spend at Perry's IGA, Wandledean Street in Yeppoon. What do you think it is? 49227990 to give it a guess. And we could finish off the week by giving away $160 to spend at Perry's IGA, Wandledean Street in Yeppoon. There you go. Have a go. 49227990. What do you reckon it is? Boodle's Big Breakfast on 994RO.

0: is back and sounding better than ever. The 4RO Perry's IGA Secret Sound. Thanks to Perry's IGA, Dean Street, Wandle and Yeppoon.
1: $160 this morning to give away to spend at Perry's IGA, Wandle, Dean Street and Yeppoon. If it goes off, 4922 7990. This is it. The 4RO Perry's IGA Secret Sound sounds like this. There it is. Give it a go. Kim, good morning.
2: Good morning.
1: How are you this morning?
2: I'm not bad for a Friday.
1: Yes, driving in from the coast, the road's not as wet as they have been the last couple of days.
2: No, it was pretty dry. We only got about 8 mil in the last 24 hours, so not heaps, but, still better than nothing.
1: Absolutely. And how did Wednesday afternoon go? Were you happy with the events of Wednesday afternoon at Cap Rescue?
2: Afternoon, we had such a good crowd, and I hate it. It sounds like such a cliche thing to say, but it was just a real vibe. Like there was just lots of people really happy, and just that real family sort of feeling around the place.
1: I missed 2-1.
2: Oh, Perth Sales Engineering.
1: Oh, well,
2: which is actually incredible because fun fact: first ever Rescue 300 member.
1: Wow.
2: So all that time ago, over 10 years ago, and now they're getting their sponsor size logo on the helicopter.
1: That's great. So is that the first time they've won?
2: That is the first time they've won, so that's a bit of insider knowledge there.
1: That's incredible. All right. Well, well done to Purcell. So just remind us again, if people want more details about joining the 300 Club and getting that big logo on the side, what do they do?
2: Just give us a call at the office, 49229093, or shoot Sharon an email. You can go online, caprescue.org.au as well.
1: Or just give me a call and I'll give you Kim's direct number.
2: Yeah, well, I mean, I'm actually not working until 8:30, so maybe I should get some overtime for this phone call.
1: Well, your overtime could be $160 to spend at Perry's IGA, Wandle, Dean Street, and Yeppoon.
2: I wasn't sure if I was allowed to guess after my success last time, but I do have an idea.
1: All right. Well, I was going to say that's what we used to pay you in last time, so here we go. What do you think it is?
2: It sounds like scratching baking paper.
1: Oh, that's clever. That's really thinking outside the box. How often do you scratch baking paper?
2: Not very often at all, but I feel like that's what it would sound like.
1: Well, I think it would sound like that too, but on this occasion, not the one.
2: Oh, that's unfortunate. All right, I'll keep thinking.
1: Drive carefully. Have a great day.
2: You
1: wanted to vote for Clash of the Chords too.
2: Bunny, please. I love that song.
1: Yeah, Jive Bunny. All right. Well, Jive Bunny's leading at this stage with 15 minutes to go, yes. So we'll see how it plays out.
2: Beautiful. All right. Thank you.
1: Thanks, Kim. Yes, Jive Bunny up against Stars on 45. Perry's IGA, Kirk's 375 mil, 10-pack, selected varieties, half price, $8. 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So get in and get those specials at Perry's IGA, Wandle, Dean Street and Yeppoon. Have a go at that after 5 o'clock this afternoon. The 4RO Perry's IGA Secret Sounds.
0: You can hear it coming. You know what's on board. And there's Cruising Kelly behind the wheel. The 4RO pickup is back on the streets thanks to the Keppel Bay Sailing Club. With fruit and freshly squeezed orange juice from Doblo's, there's Galactic Donuts, the CQ Today, and stacks of merchandise. 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
1: Yes, as I said, Jive Bunny versus Stars on 45 this morning in 4RO's Clash of the Chords. Thanks to Antonio's, and in about 20 minutes' time we'll catch up with Jeff from Antonio's to get the latest. 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
9: 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If you're planning a work-related purchase, timing is everything. Buying it before June 30 can make it deductible for this financial year, which means you won't have to wait a full 12 months to see the benefit. 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More than that, you'll likely need to depreciate it over time. 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
0: A big start to the day. 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

0: 94RO, the talk of Central Queensland, Boodle's Big Breakfast, and we caught up with Peter Boodle a little bit earlier on this morning to get some specials heading into the weekend from Boodle's Meats. But now, as chairman of the Rockhampton Jockey Club, previewing what is going to be a big day tomorrow, one of the biggest race days of the year out at Callaghan Park. It's the Caulfield Cup Day. Peter, thanks for joining me again.
1: Oh, not a problem, Aaron.
0: The weather's cleared up for you on the weekend. At one stage, they were saying maybe 20 mils of rain for Saturday, but only two or three around.
1: Yeah, look, it's come to our favour, even though we do need the rain. But, look, it can rain as much as it like after Saturday. But we've got a big day planned. We've hit the ground running since the new committee took over, and we really want to enhance the racing, the crowds, and Callaghan Park, and get people back to the track and start talking about it again.
0: Well, it certainly paid off this first event, because you've got record ticket sales already.
1: We have. Ever since the new committee started, we've really pushed that social media, and we've got the events going. We've got the grounds look amazing at the moment. I went over there on Wednesday. I'm going back over today to have another look, but they look amazing. And we've just employed a new events coordinator, and she's got the members and the grandstand and all the facilities looking absolutely amazing. She's really good.
0: That's terrific. And what is it about Caulfield Cup? Why is this one of the biggest race days of the year?
1: Oh, look, it's a big race meeting in Melbourne, and also you've got the Everest in Sydney. So you've got two big days. But, it's just a good lead up to that spring carnival. Like, you know, it's only another 2 weeks and we've got the Melbourne Cup. So, look, it's always been a big day, Caulfield Cup. Rocky Cup's probably our signature day, but Caulfield Cup runs very, very close to it. And, the track's looking fantastic. We've done a renovation on the track, and that little bit of rain has just topped it right off. So should be good racing tomorrow for all the locals, and we've got a few visiting trainers coming as well and good jockeys. So, yeah, it's going to be a great day.
0: As we said, tickets going very well. Obviously, a lot of the catering already booked, but for general admission, be great to see plenty of people there.
1: Yeah, and we've also got, we got criticised a fair bit on Rocky Cup Day for not having enough food. So we've got four food vans there tomorrow as well, plus the canteen open in the public bar. So we've got, a variety of food, and we've got the men's shed, which I sponsor myself, and
0: yeah.
1: They're going to do a sausages and bacon egg burgers and stuff like that. So that'll be good also, and they're really good. They do a great job.
0: And obviously my role as MC of Fashions on the Field, I love heading out to Callaghan Park, love being part of the big race days, and love being part of the fashions too. Just I was talking to Bruce yesterday, and he sent me a list of the sponsors. I tell you what, people have really got behind this fashions. Coco Bruce, Stewart, Something Different, Bob's Bulk Booze, yourself, Boodle's Meats, Phil Pill Jewellers, Bentley Real Estate, Priceline Glenmore, Stockman's Corner. That's great support for the fashions.
1: It is, Aaron, and to think 3 weeks ago we weren't going to have a fashions on the field. I couldn't have it, so I reached out to Bruce. He has been absolutely fantastic. He said, I'll pull the rabbit out of the hat for you, Pete, so he did. And he got around, got all the good sponsors, and he found two judges for us, and they're renowned fashion people. So, and yourself, of course, doing the comparing, and it's just going to be a great day, and all gratitudes go to Bruce. He's a fantastic young fella, and he's done a great job for me.
0: Well, you and the new board too, you've pulled together what is going to be a terrific race day. Caulfield Cup tomorrow at Callaghan Park. Make sure you come along and enjoy one of the biggest race days of the year. Looking forward to seeing you tomorrow, Peter.
1: Yeah, no, looking forward to seeing the crowd, and looking forward to getting around and talking to the patrons. So it should be a great day.
0: It will be. Good stuff. Talk soon.
1: Okay, thank you so much, Aaron.
0: Peter Boodle, chairman of the Rockhampton Jockey Club, ahead of, as we said, one of the biggest race days of the year. It is Caulfield Cup Day at Callaghan Park, so make sure you come and join us. Always terrific. Fashions on the Field, get dressed up and join in Fashions on the Field too, and I'll be part of that. Some great sponsors. Once again, Coco Brew, Stewart's, Something Different, Bob's Bulk Booze, Boodle's Meats, Phil Pill Jewellers, Bentley Real Estate, Priceline Glenmore, Stockman's Corner. 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It's 994RO, latest news, sport and weather next.
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7: Good morning, Joseph Price with your local news. Police are hunting a suspected arsonist after a series of suspicious fires in central Queensland. There's been a spate of bushfires in the Gracemere, Mount Morgan and Dooloolu areas between August and October, with detectives believing they all could be linked. Senior Sergeant Kevin Maudsley says it was particularly concerning heading into a hot and dry summer.
8: If there is someone doing this intentionally, we need to hold them to account for that, because lives can be put at danger, property will be put at danger. And as I said, if we end up in a situation where we have to evacuate a town like Gracemere, that has a huge financial impact as well.
7: Detectives are appealing for anyone with information or footage that may assist in identifying those involved to come forward. The cheapest and most expensive towns for fuel in Queensland over the past quarter have been revealed. Gladstone Motor is paying an average of 201 cents a litre for unleaded, making it one of the most costly in the state, while Rockhampton, Yeppoon, Billawheeler and Blackwater are paying even more. Overall, RACQ spokesperson Tristan Varias says Bow Desert had the cheapest unleaded and Tully the cheapest diesel.
9: And once again, Longreach was crowned the most expensive, not only for unleaded, but diesel. The report also found that many regional centres across Queensland were still cheaper than Brisbane, despite fuel prices rising sharply due to the ongoing conflict in the Middle East.
7: And you can head down to Emu Park Surf Lifesaving Club this morning for some free tips that could help save a life. The local Surf Lifesaving Club's hosting a drop-in session from 9:30 a.m. to mark Restart a Heart Day. Surf Lifesaving Queensland spokesperson Laura Bowart says they'll be demonstrating CPR techniques.
10: You never know when someone you love, a colleague or even a complete stranger, may need your help. A few minutes learning CPR today could mean a lifetime for someone else tomorrow. So it only takes a few minutes to learn the basics, but that knowledge can make an extraordinary difference.
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3: Hi. Hi, I'm Phoebe Humphrey. Donald Trump has ruled out the live streaming of the execution of the gunman who shot dead 13 soldiers at America's Fort Hood Army base in 2009. But the US president says Nadal Hassan will still face a firing squad and believes the live stream would have acted as a deterrent. A person of interest has been identified after a recording device was found in the women's showers of an Aussie Navy ship. Defence says it is now working with the Joint Military Police Unit following the discovery on the HMAS Liyuan. The Navy is now inspecting every bathroom in its fleet. Another setback for Australia's cruise industry, with Carnival announcing it's cutting its local fleet from 4 to just 2 from 2028. The company is blaming rising costs and uncertainty for the changes, and fans have lined the streets to see Harry and Meghan in their first public appearance since their return to the UK. The couple returned to Nottingham in honour of the first time they stepped out together for an official engagement back in 2017.
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3: In sport, Josh Inglis is a chance to return to the Aussie Test side for Sunday's second match against South Africa. He's back training at full capacity after fracturing his finger. Meanwhile, the Proteas have confirmed star paceman Kagiso Rabada will return to the squad for the match. Aussie assistant coach Matthew Wade admits it won't be easy for the Aussie batters.
11: With him coming back in, it gives them great versatility. They went the two spinners last time, but they can bring quicks in and really attack as hard if they want to.
3: And round 10 of the AFLW begins tonight with Melbourne taking on Richmond. That's the latest news and sport.
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0: Mike Griffin joins us soon. So just a quick check of the weather. Possible shower in 25 today for Rocky. Shower 2 for Yeppoon and 24. Gladstone and Billawheeler tops of 25 degrees and a shower 2 about. 23 now in Rocky, 21 in Gladstone. It's 23 degrees in Yeppoon and 20 right now in Billawheeler.
2: Good morning, Central Queensland. You're waking up to Aaron Stevens and the Boodles Big Breakfast. Thanks to Boodles Meats. 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
0: 25 to 9, Pacey's poem on the way. Thanks to West Rocky Hardware, and we'll check in with Mike Griffin too. Thanks to Thinkwater on this day before we get to 9. But what a game of rugby league last night. Just a terrific game. One of the best test matches I think I've ever seen. The first game of the Rugby League World Cup between Australia and New Zealand. And the atmosphere would have been terrific at Cocoa Brew Riverfront. Robin, good morning.
12: Yeah, good morning, Aaron. Good morning, Central Queensland. 100% correct. Atmosphere was great. What a great game. Unbelievable. Seesaw. Australia had no right to win that game, but had the points on the board at the end of the game, didn't they? A couple of intercept tries, a couple of individual brilliance from the great fullback, Reece Webber. Can't take anything away from him, can you? Like, controversial selection. They just scored a couple of individual brilliant tries again, and Australia, the Aussies, they got to play better than that if they want to win the World Cup. And let me tell you, great game of footy on the edge of your seat.
0: I loved it. As I said, possibly one of the best test matches I've ever seen. And how about Jack Bostock, who's one of my favourite players on debut, a hat-trick. He's a terrific player.
12: Terrific player, mate. Can I say, you know, and I've been very vocal for all my life and 20 years, and a little bit in jest, don't you know, take it wrong, a little bit in jest about wingers, but, geez, mate. You know, unbelievable wingers nowadays. Like, a try by a New Zealand winger, you know, first up, where he dumped a somersault, and I don't know how, it was unbelievable, he scored in the corner. I just don't know how he did that. But, and then you've got Bostock, you know, leaping above players to score tries. They are athletes these days. Back in my day, they were put on the wing, you know, to fill in spots or, you know, make football's mates, I used to call them. It's to sit there, but my day are such an important part of the game now. And we can go right back to probably Wendell Saylor and Lottie Dekeery. The day changed the game. My word, they did. They're big, bulky, fast. But nowadays, mate, I can't remember Wendell and Napoli admit this. And they did have different rules back then. You couldn't hit the corner post. But my word, mate, they are athletes these days. I don't know what your thoughts are on wingers, but, well, just wow.
0: I was going to say the same thing you just said about the corner post. I reckon that's one of the biggest thing that has changed wingers, because you think about all the tries now that wouldn't be tries if they hit the corner post. You'd take away some of those spectacular tries that happen. As you said, the Casey McLean try where he reached back inside. He touched the corner post first. Wouldn't have been a try. Now it's something spectacular to watch.
12: It is absolutely spectacular, and I don't like rule changes, but that could have been one of the better ones that they've done. And but does you know how many tries were missed out on by wingers going back 100 years ago that may have been up there with most tries? That's why I don't like changing the rules, because records are broken. Records are different. Anyway, it's called progress, mate. The game must go on.
0: Yeah, you're exactly right. Well, if that game last night is any indication of what we're in for across the World Cup, and you think about Samoa and Tonga and England and what they've got to offer in this series, and then some of the exciting teams like Fiji, the Kumuls, I can't wait. I hope that that's just an example of what we're in for.
12: I think you're right, mate. The athletes in rugby league nowadays are insane. I'm excited. That was a really good game last night. But that's one of the best World Cup games you'll ever see.
0: Yeah.
12: As long as we can keep doing the next 3 weeks producing that. But do you think it was good players all around the park, or do you think there will be changes?
0: I mean, I don't know what you'd change. I guess, you know, obviously New Zealand's going to have a big change. Caelan Ponga, who was brilliant last night, especially could have been playing half that game with a broken arm.
12: Yeah, it could have been. And, mate, what a player he's become over the last couple of years. He's just outstanding. He runs the ball to the line. I don't know, for such a little guy, he just gets through the defence every time, doesn't he? But he holds the ball out in front, and you know, the defence doesn't know what he's going to do. He's going to step off his right, off his left, pass the ball, pick it. Just a great player.
0: Scored with his pants down.
12: He did, mate. He dropped his pants just for the crowd. Unbelievable. Mate, Moses also, the halfback for Australia. He could be out for the tournament, so... Does that give young Walker his opportunity?
0: It's going to be interesting to see which way it goes as we move forward, but certainly Walker would be a great addition to the Australian side. Give us some of the off-the-cuff type play. And you can watch all the games at Cocoa Brew Riverfront.
12: Well, you can. Tonight we've got the Jewelaroos. Can't wait. We've got a couple of the Rocky girls, particularly Tamika Upton. I can't wait to watch her. The best player in the world by far in the women's game. Has been for a number of years. Great family, great footballer, and just lovely to watch it and check.
0: Yep, looking forward to that game tonight. Good stuff. Good to talk to you, Robin. Thanks, mate.
12: Always, mate. Have a great weekend, and let's talk footy on Monday, because there's some cracking games over the weekend.
0: Absolutely. Catch you Monday morning. Watch all the action at Cocoa Brew Riverfront across this weekend and right throughout the Rugby League World Cup. It's 994RO.
2: It's like the argument over whether pineapple goes on a pizza, anchovies or no anchovies. 4ROs, Clash of the Chords. Thanks to Antonio's Express, pizza for pizza lovers, Musgrave Street.
0: Morning, Jeff.
13: Good morning, Aaron. How are you this lovely day?
0: Mate, I'm terrific and looking forward to the weekends.
13: Yeah, it can't beat a nice weekend. That's our busy period, but I love being busy.
0: Yeah, you love being busy. You're always busy, which is good to see. And always tinkering with the menu, always doing new things there at Antonio's. What's new?
13: At the moment, we're doing a fair few of the Nutella mushrooms and sprinkles pizzas, which are going out really nicely.
0: Oh, that's great.
13: Popular.
0: So Nutella and sprinkles.
13: Yeah, they're a dangerously nice thing, yeah.
0: I'll have to give that a go. But the other thing, your pizza stack...
13: Yeah, our pizza cakes, they're amazing. People really enjoy them. You just choose whatever pizzas you like. We stack them up, and they're amazing.
0: Wow. Is there a good combination? What have you heard about the best combinations?
13: Well, I like it with the ham and pineapple, our Ferrara, our Ortona, and topped off with a pepperoni, our Tony.
0: Mm.
13: And a little bit of pineapple in amongst it. It just gives you a little sort of secret burst of sweet, and they come up really nice. Or even a Sicilian in there to have a bit of spice.
0: So what's the recommended amount of pizzas?
13: Well, I think you can't go less than four, but it's whatever you like, even if you only want two. But we've done a few at six pizzas, which ends up being sort of a mouthful.
0: How do you eat that? A stack of six pizzas?
13: I think that's half the fun. Not only the great flavour, it's just a half the fun of this, trying to get that into your mouth.
0: That's when you get out the knife and fork. I don't know if you've ever eaten pizza with a knife and fork, but it's always a favourite thing of mine sometimes to get out the knife and fork to eat pizza.
13: I must admit, no, I have never tried that. But with a pizza stack of six pizzas, it might be smart.
0: So, busy weekend on the way.
13: It will be, yeah. We're always busy on the weekend seeing our amazing customers, and our team works their little backsides off. It's great.
0: Well done. All right. Well, let's give one of our listeners and somebody who's voted for 4RO's Clash of the Chords this week the pizza prize. Who is it?
13: We've got the lovely lady, Gail Elliott. Congratulations, Gail. We can't wait to give you some amazing tasting food. Perhaps you want some pizza cake.
0: Well, again, you never know. Gail Elliott, congratulations. You've got yourself the pizza prize this week. Thanks to Antonio's Express, pizza, pasta, ribs and more in Musgrave Street. Jeff, this morning it was Jive Bunny and the Master Mixers. Swing the Mood up against Stars on 45. Which way would your vote have gone?
13: Probably Stars on 45. It's a bit of a secret squirrel, isn't it?
0: Do you know what? It was pretty close all the way along, but Swing the Mood got across the line. Jive Bunny is the winner this morning.
13: Oh, excellent. Yeah, you can never pick them.
0: No, we'll see you across the weekend.
13: Definitely will. We'll be there. Aaron, you have a lovely day and a better weekend, and we look forward to seeing all our lovely customers.
0: You too, mate. Thanks to Jeff at Antonio's. Here we go. The winning song this morning.

0: on 994RO. When we need to know what's happening with the weather, we turn to Mike Griffin. Thanks to Thinkwater for everything water, irrigation and pumping. Thinkwater.
1: I can't get hold of Mike Griffin, which is really unusual. He sent through his notes this morning, but I haven't been able to get him on the phone, which is a bit of a shame. So I'll just share the notes with you. Thanks to Thinkwater. He said, Rundle, seas 3 to 4 metres, 50 knot winds, stay off the water till next Friday. The 23rd is the tip from Mike Griffin. Some of those rainfall figures out west, Middlemount, 126 mils in 3 hours. Mount Bridget, 98 mils. Emerald, 62 mils. Funnel Creek, 62. Fairview, 53. Pink Lagoon, 42. I don't do it as well as Mike Griffin. Nebo, 35 mils. And then some of those rainfalls a bit closer to home. Where are we? Wowan got 6. And that's just about it that he went on to say. Caulfield Cup, sunny and 24 in Melbourne, rocky 27 and cloudy, breezy drizzle after 3 p.m, take an umbrella, and was pretty impressed with the Aussies last night in the first game in the Rugby League World Cup. So, Mike Griffin, thank you very much. Shame I missed you this morning, but there's some of the details that he sent through to me. It's 10 to 9. Mike Griffin, we catch up with him sometimes, thanks to Thinkwater.
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0: Time to move back the clock. On this Next Day with Aaron Stevens. 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
1: Hi, it's October 16, the day in 1923 when the Disney Brothers Cartoon Studio was founded by Roy and Walt Disney.
13: An animator is an artist who makes the drawings move. The soul of an actor and the understanding of a director.
1: In 1966, the Monkees recorded one of their biggest hits. Actually, it wasn't the Monkees at all. It was a group of session musicians with Mickey Dolenz's vocals added later. It's the anniversary of the Black Power salute on the podium of the 200 metres medal presentation at the Mexico Games in 1968, led by gold medalist Tommy Smith.
14: The right glove that I wore on my right hand signified the power within Black America.
1: Creedence Clearwater Revival broke up on this day in 1972. Lost pilot episode of Gilligan's Island, filmed in 1963, was shown on TV for the first time in 1992. This was the theme song written for that first episode.
15: Secretaries from USA, sail on the Mino this lovely day.
1: To the birthdays, topping today's list is actor Tim Robbins. He's 68.
16: You know what the Mexicans say about the Pacific? See, it has no memory.
1: Red Hot Chili Peppers bass guitarist Flea turned 64. He was born in Australia. Done a bit of acting too, appearing in the Back to the Future sequels.
17: What's the matter? Chicken?
1: Special one for Ryan Fitzgerald, Fitzy, the AFL player turned media personality, is 50 today.
18: This is where confusion reigns for every AFL supporter out there at the moment.
1: Singer-songwriter John Mayer celebrates his 49th. I just found out there's no such thing as a real world. Aussie model, actress and TV host Christy Hinz turns 47.
19: I've got my gear ready. I've ordered my boots.
1: Australian Jewel International Tamana Tahu turns 46.
20: Tahu! Tamana has scored!
1: Aussie motorcycle racing champion Casey Stoner is 41.
21: Casey Stoner wins the Grand Prix of Catalunya!
1: And tennis champ Naomi Osaka turns 29. Two-time Australian Open winner.
22: Osaka is champion in Australia for the second time.
1: Finally, legendary actress Angela Lansbury was born on this day. She died just days short of her 97th birthday in 2022.
23: Who seems to be involved in your investigation.
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1: That's just about it for me, but I'll be back tomorrow morning with CQ Lifestyle, thanks to Doblo's Farmers Market at the Common, where they gave away 10 grand last weekend. Just incredible. So I'll be back for CQ Lifestyle tomorrow morning and then off to the races tomorrow afternoon to Callaghan Park for Caulfield Cup Race Day, doing the fashion. So hopefully I'll see you there. Latest news, sport and weather coming up. Mr. Hargreaves in after 9 o'clock, thanks to Bolsover Dental. Michael McLaren for midday and Crossy back this afternoon after two, thanks to Spencey's Barbershop. But leaving you, as we do on a Friday morning, with Pacey's Poem.
0: It's Pacey's Poem. Let's get Bob Pacey's view on a topical issue, thanks to West Rocky Hardware. All your hardware needs on the south side of Rocky.
24: Now, there's not many things that you can guarantee in life, but one thing is, we all know we're getting older. Now, you know you're getting older when your bones, they start to creak. Sometimes your knees are clicking or your back lets out a squeak. Your memory is slowly fading. Oh, it's enough to make you cry. You go into a room for something and you can't remember why. You're looking for your glasses. You last had them in the shed. You've been searching around for hours, then you find the buggers on your head. You wake up early every morning, then you just lay there on the bed with all the things you forgot yesterday still swirling in your head. You start watching every dollar and a bargain fills your heart with glee. Then you remember growing up and how cheap those same things used to be. You're at the supermarket grocery shopping by yourself and you nearly go ballistic when they move stuff on the shelf. You get invited to a party and it's a hassle getting dressed. Then you think I'd rather stay at home, sit on the lounge and rest. Yes, the world is quickly changing, and although we all are growing old, just sit back, relax and chill out and treat every bonus day like gold.
0: The
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27: Good morning. Joseph Price with your local news. A suspected firebug is on the run in central Queensland following a series of suspicious fires. Police are investigating bushfires in the Gracemere, Mount Morgan and Dululu areas between August and October, with detectives believing they all could be linked. Senior Sergeant Kevin Maudsley says there's been 8 fires in that time.
28: But of those 8, there's at least 20 ignition points or areas where there were separate fires. So, for example, there might have been a day where there was multiple fires in different locations burning at the same time. Other days there might have been just one fire, but it's across a whole range of dates.
27: A reminder that there are no nude beaches on the Capricorn Coast. The warning from police comes after 2 men were charged with willful exposure at Emu Park following investigations into complaints of nudity. Police will continue to monitor and patrol beaches along the Capricorn Coast and investigate any reports of nudity. Today's Restart a Heart Day, and Emu Park Surf Lifesaving Club is hosting a free drop-in CPR awareness session for the local community. SLSQ spokesperson Laura Bowart says learning a few simple steps could help save a life.
29: We have one key message, and it's very simple. 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
27: You can drop by Emu Park Surfy at 9:30 a.m. to take part. And Rockhampton's Fitzroy River will be full of anglers from Sunday for the sold-out Fitzroy River Barra Bash. Australia's premier catch-and-release barramundi fishing competition runs from Sunday to Wednesday, with more than 100 teams taking part. More than $100,000 in cash prizes and giveaways are up for grabs.
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31: Hi, I'm Phoebe Humphrey. The Coalition has accused Labor's digital duty of care bill of being censorship dressed up as care after it was introduced to Parliament yesterday. The bill forces social media platforms to protect Aussies from harmful content online, as well as give users the option to control their algorithm. But National Senate Leader Bridget McKenzie has told the ABC she has serious concerns.
32: It does look like censorship dressed up as care. We
6: need to take very, very cautious steps, and the minister has given me no comfort.
31: Defence Industry Minister Pat Conroy says the Defence Force is grappling with a cultural issue around women after a recording device was found in the women's showers on a Navy ship. Military police say they are speaking with a person of interest.
8: This is obviously a cultural issue that we're grappling with and will continue to grapple with. They need to be treated with respect and dignity like all service personnel, and the culture has to change to accommodate that.
31: Four people have been arrested over a failed plot to bring 23 kilos of cocaine into Australia. Federal police and Chilean authorities uncovered alleged plans to import the drug by an organised crime network. Two 33-year-old men were arrested in a Botany Bay car park on Tuesday and later charged. Two people were also taken into custody in Chile. And the 2026 Australian Census has recorded the highest online completion rate ever. The first lot of data is tipped to drop in June.
26: Signal Rockhampton, Kmart entrance to Stockland. Lotto, scratch its gift items. 994 RO, your sport now.
31: In sport, a thrilling start to the Rugby League World Cup with Australia coming from behind to beat New Zealand in front of a sellout crowd in Sydney. The Kangaroos scoring two tries in the final 12 minutes to secure a 24-22 victory. Skipper Isaiah Yeo telling Seven, despite trailing for much of the game, they remained resilient.
9: Obviously, scored a couple of tries of intercepts, which probably helped steady us a little bit. But then, yeah, I just thought we were able to sort of grind our way back into it in that second half.
31: And Aussie Alex de Minaur has been knocked out of the Shanghai Masters, going down to world number one Alexander Zverev in straight sets overnight. That's the latest news and sport.
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0: Cloudy with a shower or two across Capricornia today. 24 degrees currently in Rockhampton. 23 in Yeppoon. 20 in Billawilla. 21 in Gladstone.
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1: Very good morning to you. A little bit of rain about today. I don't mind it. I'm happy with it. A little cool, drizzly, and of course, then the heat of summer will come on. We should never complain about the rain. I know a lot of city-based weather forecasts are a dreadful weekend. It's going to rain. No, not this guy. I'm happy. I'd like to see a little bit more of it. Apparently, they had anything up to 4 inches of rain around Roma yesterday. That's the story. That is good to see it getting into some of the productive areas. 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
1: Well, if you are listening in Roma, please let us know how much rain you actually had. Of course, in Longreach and Charleville, in Gundawindi, no matter where you were, in Kingaroy, did you get some weather overnight? I want to know. At Longreach as well. Charters Towers, Mount Isa, 4RO, Rockhampton and Central Queensland, 4BC here in Brisbane and the southeast. It is National Carers Week. So this morning we're going to shine a light on Queensland's invisible army of, wait for it, 657,000 unpaid carers. They've got to look after themselves because they look after others. They're unpaid. It could be family, could be friends, grandchildren, grandparents, all sorts of different people make up the profile. The CEO of Carers Queensland, Jim Toohey, is going to be in the studio to reveal how businesses, communities, and of course the looming NDIS reforms are going to reshape support of these everyday heroes. For heaven's sakes, carers, have a respite. Have a weekend, if you can. Hard to do, though. Before Airbnb, GPS, and selfies, the ultimate luxury was, frankly, a motel pool. Maybe a dashboard map. Maybe a giant fiberglass banana on the horizon. The big banana, we love all of that. And we're going to go through the Retro Holidays Australia book, amazing book, put together by vintage photograph collector. A rugby league historian and author, Ian Collis, is going to join us to take us back. This book is terrific. And we'll dissect the news of the week with the help of the Friday Forum after 11. And today's panel is Amanda Rezaza, and she's the founder of business consultancy Imaginate, and Edward Schuller from the National, he's the National Secretary of the Teachers Professional Association of Queensland, allowed to be recognised now in the Industrial Relations Commission. Quite a big week for Edward. They'll give us our thoughts on the week which has been, and of course the world of woke taking over. If you don't laugh, you're going to cry. We'll go on our weekly safe space safari with the Wokey Pokey before midday. Plus, you can win a double pass to see A Beautiful Noise, the Neil Diamond musical. Just listen out for this.

0: song to call on a bit later on this morning. Got my blue jeans on as well, just out of a bit of empathy for the great Neil Diamond. You'll get to meet that man behind it all. The great songs, A Beautiful Noise, the Neil Diamond musical is going to be at QPAC from March. Chloe will keep us up to date on the news. Chris has the traffic, 133-882, thanks to Watch Smoke Alarms, and 0499-880-882. 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

0: to Brisbane. This is 4BC Mornings. And now, Gary Hargrave comments.
1: I know we bang on about this a lot, but we've got to keep talking about it. And I think you've got to have your conversation with your family, with your friends. Government is just too much in our lives, too much in our pockets, and too much even in our personal and family relationships. We're ceding all control to government. A government, I think, should be like children used to be in a sort of retro way, seen but rarely heard. Governments should be the ones who ask permission to leave the table, not the ones telling us what we can eat. Governments and their political puppets, and I'm talking about bureaucrats and their political puppets, they're running our society, frankly, like year nine students at high school. I mean, they're easily delinquent. They're always emphatically demanding they are right. They're never considering others might have a different opinion. Year nine. I mean, year nine is regarded as the most difficult cohort of students any teacher faces. It's a time of physical and emotional distress for everyone involved. Imagine repeating year nine. Imagine if year nine was the worst 3 years of your life, if you know what I mean. Yet this is the way government actually operates, just like year nine. We actually need real grown-ups. We need real grown-ups. We need common sense. We need experience. Instead, we have rules filled with bureaucratic nonsense. And what was once characterised as sort of a light-touch administrative model here, which was in Australia, focused on delivering basic infrastructure, maintaining law and order, offering a safety net, has increased and transitioned into a sort of childish system of regulatory compliance. Oh, you haven't got permission to do that. How dare you do that? Why did you do that? I'm offended you've done that. Across federal, state and local tiers, government influence now shapes daily decisions through an extensive web of taxes and levies, planning controls, statutory mandates, redefining the balance between individual liberty and government authority. They got too much control at the federal level. Of course, there's control over our personal wealth, what we gain. And the economic decision-making is enforced primarily through fiscal policy, how much money's out there. Interest rates go up, we're restricting money, whatever. And the regulatory frameworks. And of course, the tax system, it's combined with mandatory superannuation controls. You lose 9%, or is it 12%, of your weekly wage into compulsory super. We've got all these macro-prudential borrowing regulations, complex welfare reporting, fundamentally all dictating how you can accumulate, invest, and spend your money. And of course, beyond direct income tax and this macro-level compliance systems, we have things like the anti-money laundering, counter-terrorism financing requirements, now requiring every financial institution to monitor routine transactions. What do you want to take that money out of the bank for? Banks have to ask. And the whole thing has altered the friction, the privacy associated with personal decisions. It's my money, I want it. Oh, hang on. You've got to fill in a form to get permission from government to take your own money out. And of course, state governments, well, they exercise control through all these direct statutory regulations over personal conduct, property rights, commercial access. You've got state-administered duties such as stamp duty, land tax, the ever-changing transport levies, increasing the price of everything, registration fees just part of it, it all imposes substantial costs on mobility, on property ownership. The trucking industry, tens of thousands of dollars every year before they even start to transport stuff. Then there's the Public Health Acts, the Workplace Health and Safety Acts, the occupational licensing requirements dictating who may perform specific tasks, under what conditions, and at what cost. And all of this administrative burden, it's often justified as paternalistic care, risk mitigation. Oh, if we didn't help you, you'd hurt yourself, you stupid person. Yet its operational effect is the restriction of our personal liberties, our personal risk management. You should work it out for yourself. The fact that some can't doesn't mean government should intervene on all of us. And at the local government level, well, look, doesn't it go crazy? You got regulatory intervention. It becomes very granular, directly governing physical property and daily routine. So local councils, they enforce things like land use zoning, okay. Building codes, okay. But then you've got these environmental protection orders, local vegetation protection orders. So we all face significant fines, application fees, legal hurdles simply to clear a tree on your own land, renovate your home, and operate a home-based business. With this network of permits, parking infringements, waste regulations, local compliance officers, local government imposes daily systemic oversight. And I joke when I say passing wind may need a permit in the not-too-distant future. I mean, this expanding regulatory footprint is reflecting a fundamental lack of institutional trust in our personal self-reliance. They want to control us. They don't want to support us. Everyday actions require government approval. I think the core principles of personal responsibility and individual liberty are being replaced by administrative permission. Thank heavens we breathe in and out without having to get a permit. The structural dynamic is this sort of statutory paternalism. Government knows best. They now want to be our mummy. They now want to be our daddy. Government says expanding oversight is about benevolence, public safety. Oh, you could hurt yourself, you know. Well, government's actually diminishing our personal autonomy, our dignity. That's what comes from self-determination. So you've got this compounding weight of all the compliance costs, the taxation, regulatory friction. It is all contributing directly to the economic strain on our household. Government comes at a cost. They pay themselves before anything gets done. And as the compliance cost fees and levies, applications, all of these things are raising the price of housing, the price of energy, small business operations, financial pressure mounts across us all, urban and regional communities alike. I mean, in rural areas where distance, market shifts, environmental regulations already create severe operational challenges, added bureaucratic barriers that make it worse, exacerbate the isolation and the stress. Observers will point to the erosion of community cohesion, the rising household tension, the mental health challenges in regional centres as indicators of the kind of social friction which is generated when economic freedom and local autonomy are restricted. So ultimately, the expanding role of government across all three tiers has changed, altered the Australian social contract. We citizens once viewed government as a public service operating in the background. Now, with the modern regulatory state positioning itself as an active manager of daily life, we've lost freedom. We have to rebalance the relationship. It requires a re-examination of the boundary between public safety and private freedom, ensuring regulatory frameworks protect public interest without undermining individual responsibility and civic independence. There's a great deal of dignity in doing. So why are we allowing government to stop us from doing? Keen to know what you think. 133-882. Thanks to Watch Smoke Alarms. It's 20 past nine.
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1: At 23 past nine, we'll talk to the CEO of Carers Queensland soon. Jim's going to join us in the studio, Jim Toohey. Look, interesting, isn't it? Half a million plus Queenslanders currently providing care to someone important to them. They're not doing it because government says you can do it. They're doing it because it needs to be done. This is the kind of self-starting personal motivation that built the country as it is now. And look, it happens right across all the cultures. One of the things I do love about where we see multiple generations living in the one place. Some cultures do it more than others. Where the care for the older member of their family is witnessed by the youngest members of their family, given by the meet in the middle, the sandwich generation. And I love the idea that that kind of lessons caught rather than lessons taught. No government enforcement. It's just purely the concept of caring. So we'll talk to Jim about that. Philip at Caboolture says, Gary, I'm sure that a lot of people in the public sector say things like, oh, I work for the Queensland government, therefore I am the Queensland government. Well, everybody who's got the Queensland government crest on their taxpayer-funded T-shirt, and there's plenty of them around, they are representing the government every time they do and say things. There are some people with great compassion on the front line. I'm thinking about the nursing staff at public hospitals, for instance. More on that in a moment. But the system behind them is so monstrous. And the people at the caregiver stage in our hospitals, the people who clean up the wards, the people who provide the food in our hospitals, they get paid after theoretically, million-dollar mandarins in charge of the department. They get paid first. The people in head office, the shiny bottoms, they get paid before anybody else gets paid. Verna says, I agree, we've got to keep talking about it. It's kind of tiring, we have to, but it needs to be constantly addressed that government is too much in our lives. If we go quiet, if we go silent on this, that is exactly what government wants. That's exactly what government wants. Have you seen this story from overnight? Look, I admit I am greatly affected by this. I live in a part of Brisbane where we have our local QE2 hospital. It is a heartbeat away. It has saved the life of a number of generations of my family, as I put that up front. My late grandmother, a long time ago, sort of 30 or more years ago, lived at Sunnybank Hills, had a massive turn, ended up at QE2 hospital. Frankly, if she had to go somewhere else, she'd have been dead. She died a year or two later, but at a great age. But I just feel for this. People around Salisbury, around Maruka, people around Annerley, even though the massive and magnificent PA hospital is also nearby, that QE2 hospital is terrific. It's undergoing an enormous amount of cosmetic work right now. There were some in politics who wanted it shut down, wanted all the resources set to Logan Hospital, and he's no longer with us, but Wayne Keith Goss was the Premier of Queensland, and he was the member for Logan, and he would have been quite happy if QE2's facilities were all sent to Logan. I know this because I fought the campaign with others who were active in the local hospital auxiliary. So there you go, volunteers, people making a difference in their community space. So when I hear the story about this bloke dying, waiting for an ambulance, I'm shocked. I'm amazed that this could still happen, and in a metropolitan area. I cannot believe for the life of me when you've got a PA hospital in one direction. This bloke was at Annerley. You've got QE2 hospital just down the road as well. And then you've got private hospitals around. I would have thought it just impossible for someone to die waiting for an ambulance for hours. The AMBOs need more resources. The AMBOs also don't need to be surely stuck as I've seen them. When my father passed 6 months ago, when he went for his final visit, Dad didn't live far from QE2 Hospital, but at the time of his passing, he was somewhere else. But he ended up in Logan Hospital, and they did a great job. But there were 30 ambulance cases sitting, waiting to get into the emergency ward. 30. There are only 20 beds in the ward, as I recall it. But either way, there were people queued up waiting to get inside, and so paramedics, AMBO staff, everybody queued up waiting for someone to get admitted. Now, why is it that somebody shining their bottom right now in a nice leather suit in the middle of town in a big office building doesn't get that? Why is it that we prioritise back office staff over things like the practical stuff of getting more AMBOs on the road, of getting a better process of admitting people once they've presented at hospital? Staff are attempting to work through a statewide backlog of 200 cases when it comes to ambulance right now, every minute of the day, literally. But this 53-year-old bloke, Annerley, is where he lived. He called 000. He had chest pain, shortness of breath, all of these things. He lived virtually around the corner. And they're saying things like, oh, maybe, can you walk to the hospital? The guy's got shortness of breath. He's got chest pains. His call was categorised as code 1C, which means potential time critical. It should have involved an ambulance under lights and sirens, and dispatchers reportedly asked if there was another way he could get to the hospital. Can you walk? Are we all supposed to have Lime scooters now? Are we all supposed to Lime scooter our way to the hospitals? Look, I know that sounds farcical. Now, how tough would it be for the paramedics? They arrived shortly after midnight, only to find the bloke had already passed away in his home. And I've met so many paramedics, and they are onto it. They're smart. They got abilities. It's just the system doesn't get them where they need to go as quickly as it should. We're financing the shiny bottoms in town rather than the paramedics we need out on the road. And, of course, the response inside hospitals. We're not financing that enough. Tim Nichols, the health minister, has got to fix this up. He acknowledges the system's under pressure, extreme pressure. Well, Tim, I got an idea for you. Start finding those with the shiniest suit bottoms and start sacking them. Get rid of the shiny bottoms. Get more people out there in the paramedic green. Get them out on the road. There's a other story about a second patient dying, waiting hours in the back of an ambulance outside the Mater Hospital. Now, of course, there's a full clinical or independent review underway. It's all about covering their asses. Can I say asses? I have now. And that's the part that frustrates me, because the paramedics care. The AMBOs care. The nurses care. And, of course, the families of the patients are shattered. The system does not care because it finances the wrong things first. They might well have that particular review trying to work out what happened, but a bloke died, another person died. The system's geared the wrong way. This is government overreach because government is, as Philip from Kombucha said, I am the government. Therefore, I am the government. We need people to actually realise the first priority should be funding the patient care giver. Surely, first and foremost. Meanwhile, in the art of distraction in politics, let's change the subject always. This is what they do. You know, this crazy story, we talked about it briefly yesterday, about the City Cats, the idea of a beer plan. We're going to go from 50 cent fares to what, 50 cent beers? Is that what we're going to do next? Oh, you like it? I like the idea now. The Maritime Union doesn't. These are the people constantly going on strike. I don't know why we're listening to them at all. They've gone off their nut about it. Blah, blah, blah. But I don't know why the Lord Mayor and Adrian, seriously, mate, can you just do roads, rates, rubbish, clean up the parks? Can you actually focus your mind beyond the Brisbane River and these sort of wanky little ideas like a free beer or a cheap beer or a Chablis on a City Cat? Fair dinkum. Anyway, meanwhile, the Australian Maritime Officers Union had a little bit to say about all of this morning on 4BC Breakfast.
10: Rather than trying to limit workers' rights, they need to be looking at why workers are so angry. Workers are paying $700 a week rent now. They're paying $150 a week to get to work. Why are we surprised that crews are angry enough to take protected action? These are the issues that they need to be fixing, not punching down to workers who are already under the pump.
1: Because the idea is that the workers, the people who actually have to get the ferry boats up and down the river safely, make sure people get on and off, are now going to be dealing with vomit, food, drinks, all this sort of stuff. And the Nighttime Economy Commissioner, John Cullens, can't get back on the stage fast enough, as far as I'm concerned. JC, if you think this is a good idea, go and start playing My Happiness. Powderfingers, you know, guitarist, is the Nighttime Economy Commissioner. And he says, Brisbane's got to stop being overly cautious and embrace new ideas. I got a great new idea. Do the stuff that matters, not these silly things. People are hurting. This is nonsense stuff. And you know what? If you are so desperate to have a drink that you can't even wait a ferry ride, spare me. 133-882-2610.
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1: 1,000 unpaid carers. We have an invisible army. And we should celebrate them. We all know that every single day across the state, this invisible army is rolling up its sleeves. They're not asking for praise. They certainly don't get paid. And without them, frankly, healthcare, aged care, disability systems would completely collapse. I'm just trying to think of my cohort of friends, including my wife, that have sacrificed professional advancement in order to assist others. And they wear themselves out. I really believe that. 657,000, that's the estimated number. Unpaid carers, I guess that comes out of the census. We'll get an update whenever the new numbers come around because they did ask that question. But what this means is they all contribute to a staggering 484 million hours of care every single year. 484 million hours of care. And I think they're also being beaten up as well by government regulations, forms and whatever else associated with this. This is such important work. So this week marks National Carers Week. The theme this year is a direct challenge, frankly, to the rest of us. Care for a carer, making carers visible. Now, this bloke I've known for a long time. He's been in the care industry a long time, and he understands this very well, how businesses are stepping up, how everyday heroes are stepping up. Jim Toohey from Carers Queensland. Jim, great to see you always.
22: Thanks very much, Harry. Good to be here.
1: I mean, let's face it, everybody's busy, absolutely overwhelmed with all these designated weeks and days and months, every call's under the sun. So I think, though, Carers Week is a focal point, though. I think a lot of people could relate. 657,000 proves that to me.
22: Absolutely. And look, there's some distinctive things about carers. I mean, first of all, they're lifters, not leaners. You know, they're in there making a contribution, and as you've said, buttressing our health, aged care and disability sectors to the tune of $22.5 billion per year in Queensland alone.
1: Wow.
22: And they're largely invisible. A lot of people can say, well, I know someone that looks after someone, but when we talk to carers, what we hear is they don't really know. They don't really understand what being a full-time carer for, say, an adult child with a profound disability for 20 years. What does that mean?
1: Mm. Or 40 years or 40 more. Years. And of course, that's a point, isn't it? They may get some assistance, or do they? Do they apply for assistance, or does it then mean government gets too much involved in what is, I think, a very deeply personal connection between them as the caregiver and the person they're caring for?
22: Yeah, look, there's two aspects to that. There are carer allowances and carer payments, sure, which are very high thresholds, and they're definitely not a wage.
1: No.
22: But the other part of it is that quite often their contribution is not recognised by the paid care sector in a sufficient way. I don't know how many times I've spoken to a carer who said, you know, the person I'm caring for had a traumatic event. I had to take him, her to the hospital. And because I didn't have the power of attorney or the enduring health acknowledgement, then my input wasn't really considered. Yet I've lived with him 24 hours a day for 10 years. We have people who say to me quite often when we're talking to carers, look, you know, I like coming to some of these events at Carers Queensland because I get to talk to people who I can actually relate to. I can let my hair down. If I'm at a group in a social setting, there are no other carers, I don't talk about what I do.
1: Yeah, I get it, because people think, I've heard this story before. Yeah. It's all tedious. And so carers can get a bit shunned by the rest of society, and yet therefore, but the grace of God, could go any of us.
22: Absolutely, absolutely. And look, I think a great example in recent times was when COVID hit. When COVID hit, a lot of employers who were providing supports to people in their home under the aged care program, for example, withdrew their staff on the basis that they had a responsibility to protect their staff, understandable. But what I didn't hear during those whole couple of years of debate is, well, who's picking up the slack? And we all knew who it was. Never heard it really acknowledged or mentioned.
1: So, Jim, people are retiring from the paid workforce because they become carers. A lot of people are doing this. They don't actually label themselves as carers. I think they say things like I mean, my wife was exactly the same thing, looking after her and our late mother. She said, look, I'm not a carer. Her brother and her were doing the work. It's what I got to do. It's for my mum. I'm her daughter. This is blokes are hopeless. It was also the other part she'd say often. But and I did this with my dad for the last few years of his life too. There was a lot of running around. It was pretty exhausting. I think stress was high. And I don't need a pat on the back. It's just what you do. That's what family should do, isn't it?
22: Well, look, it's a really good point because we hear it all the time. I'm just being a good mum, just being a good dad. I don't know of any mums or dads who wouldn't rush immediately to the forefront when someone they loved and who needed them, they were there. But the point is, most mums and dads don't have to. So it's recognising not the relationship with the person they're caring for, but what they're doing and what that cost to them represents.
1: Okay, so bureaucrats love the dollars and cents side of things. 657,000 unpaid carers doing this enormous work. If you break that all down, I guess, if they all stop doing that tomorrow, what's the cost to government, Jim Toohey?
22: Queensland, $22.5 billion per annum.
1: Doesn't that say it all?
22: That says it all.
1: So this is just families doing family stuff. I'll ask that question, though. Does government now intervene on this? I mean, in the sense of saying, you use the example, where is your agreement that you're the carer? How can you possibly speak on behalf of that person? It's that kind of bureaucratic process. I get it. Look, there's the odd one out of every 10,000 that does something wrong, but the rest of us are dealing with the paperwork, aren't we?
22: Look, it's a good point. Queensland this year it's still on track for, is going to announce some changes to the Carer Recognition Act in Queensland.
1: Yep.
22: And we were very privileged to work with the state government to go out into the regions. This was a couple of months ago. Sit at tables at Mergen and Townsville with carers around us, taking them through the act and saying, what's important to you? And the recognition part of it, we're talking about legal recognition, but that included being legally recognised as someone who is the prime carer for this person.
1: So is this now accreditation? Is this now a process by which you're going to get a badge to say, I'm the carer? I mean, how does this work?
22: I would hope not, and I don't think so. I would think it's more that we would ask our government departments and indeed business who deal with carers to say, hey, hang on, I need to hear what's being said here. This is the primary carer.
1: And so you need to probably disclose to your workplace, I've got a care responsibility. I mean, this place is an example, but there's plenty of others that do the right thing as well, that give people that sort of family leave, that time to deal with stuff. But we're talking about people that are doing 24/7. If you're gonna displace 168 hours in a week, it really is four people I've got to replace it.
22: Yep,
1: that's right. That's the formula.
22: Absolutely massive. And look, businesses that seek to become, acknowledgement in carers, caring and a caring inclusive workplace, are then going to attract carers who can sometime re-enter the workforce to come and talk to them. And then you get someone that's loyal, committed, will never give up, will turn up at all times, pretty good pretty good bargain.
1: They're the qualities of a great care, isn't it?
22: They're the qualities of a great care.
1: It's not just empathy. It's not just saying, oh, I feel sorry. No, you're the one that's got to give up. I mean, if in the middle of the night there's a, I don't know, nappy change, toilet visit, you know, three times a night you're up and getting somebody, that is somebody who's got to be committed to that course.
22: Absolutely.
1: And that's a quality you want in a workplace.
22: Yeah.
1: So how do you do that? There's an assistant minister at the state level, Amanda Stoker, the great Amanda Stoker. There's a new platform that I believe you've launched as well. Can you tell us about that? E-Train You, is that
22: it? Yeah, look, we're finding that the NDIS, which has changed a lot of people's lives very positively, has allowed some carers to say, well, look, I might now, for the first time in 10 years, be able to do some part-time work.
1: Okay.
22: So they haven't worked in all of that time. They don't have a resume. They haven't been to an interview. They don't have any qualifications.
1: I see.
22: So we've started a program to say to carers, look, come and talk to us. We understand as a carer, training won't be as quick for you as it is for others because you've got caring responsibilities, but we want to give you some qualifications, help you to re-enter the workforce, and find something that will really make you feel like you're part of the community again because you're working. I actually, one of the things that I find most poignant about that offering which we make is when I talk to carers and I say, look, you're graduating. That's great because I try and go to the graduation ceremonies. Yep. What have you decided to do? And they've said, well, look, I've decided to be a paid carer in the aged care or the disability sectors. And I say, all right, was that something you aspired to? And they say, no, that's all I'm good for.
1: Mm.
22: And I say to them, you know, be aspirational. If you think you'd be a great actor, go and get some training there.
1: Yeah, I mean, I think your point, though, before about the qualities of the person who commits to caring is really what they've got to sell.
22: Yep.
1: It's not the case that I can do 10 bedpans or I can wheel somebody up a steep hill. This is not what it's about. This is actually about your commitment to the task, your loyalty, your application. They're the qualities we've got to promote. I would have thought, I mean, obviously, NDIS was designed, as I understand it, and we've talked about this. NDIS was designed to actually provide unique boutique bespoke care. So it was meant to be the person receiving the funding that got it. There's been some problems. We know that. I know that.
22: Yes.
1: And hopefully the changes won't destroy or institutionalize the ambition that NDIS should have. And that was financing those and those families. I think it should still be families first wherever possible, myself. But equally, why should you ruin your professional career to provide the help? I guess that's part of the debate, isn't it?
22: Mm. Yeah. Look, there's no doubt, as I've said, the NDIS has made a magnificent improvement in a lot of people's lives, but it has to be sustainable.
1: Yes.
22: It has to maintain community confidence, and I support any reform that does that.
1: Yeah, fair enough. So carerscqueensland.com.au, that's where people should go to find out about events you're providing. Care for the carers. That's really what you do.
22: That's us.
1: All right, Jim Toohey's the CEO of Carers Queensland. If you are a carer and you want to share some stories, happy to hear from you. Thank you for everything you're doing. 22 billion reasons to thank you. That's got Queensland alone, heavens above, nationwide. That's a lot of money. 133-882. Thanks to Watch Smoke Alarms. It's 10 to 10.
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1: At 7 to 10, 133882, thanks to Watch Smoke Alarms, Nine News weatherman Local Larrick, and that's his advertisement. That's what it says, Local Larrick, and Luke Bradnam joins us now. Hey, Luke, I'm glad about the rain. I'm sorry about the surfing, but, man, I needed this water.
29: No, we all do. We all do. It's been unbelievably dry. I just looked at what we got for September. It was barely enough for the entire month to put the windscreen wipers on, less than 20 millimetres for most areas around southeast Queensland. But we have copped a bit of a drenching, certainly parts of the listening audience up around the Whitsunday coast and just further south, falls of over 100 millimetres for some areas. We haven't seen anywhere near that around southeast Queensland, but 10 to 15 millimetres widespread falls through the Darling Downs, a few millimetres in the city. The Bureau did put out a road weather alert earlier this morning. It's still current, but the good news is at the moment, if you're not a fan of the rain, they are clearing at the moment, Gary, but they're likely to linger around over the weekend. But I'm with you, mate. We need it at the moment.
1: From Linger to Bullinger, tell us about the beaches. What's the swell looking like?
29: It's pretty small. Like, we've got these strong southeasterly winds. Yesterday down here on the Gold Coast, where I'm talking to you from, they're up over 50 k's an hour, close to 60, in fact, at times, but it hasn't brought the swell. It's lean pickings, will be over the weekend as well. But if you tuck yourself into any protected corners up the sunny coast, you want to be hanging around Noosa and Burleigh Heads down here. Well, I know you frequent the Burleigh Pav quite often, Gary. You're a regular down there.
1: Yeah, I know.
29: That'll be the spot.
1: I put the Burleigh into Burleigh, mate. So seriously,
29: you do, mate. And I know you're one of those Instagram influencers. I see you down there quite often. And that's where you want to be over the weekend.
1: All right, sounds good. What about the fish? Don't like getting wet, do they? Do they like a bit of rain?
29: Hey, Can I tell you, this is exciting. About a couple of weeks ago, I wasn't able to join you on your show because I was up at Cape York catching barramundi.
1: As you do.
29: Barramundi have been caught this week on the Gold Coast. There's been two barramundi caught in the Narang River. I'm all for it. I love the fishing we have in southeast Queensland, but we're lacking barramundi. They're becoming more, they're not prevalent, they're not in big numbers, but they're out and about, and two were caught this week on the Gold Coast, which is exciting.
1: Yeah, certainly two less now as a result of them being caught. Good on you, Luke. Have a great weekend. Luke Bradnam from Nine News. He's the weatherman. 133882, thanks to Watch Smoke Alarms, 4 to 10.
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1: Coming up next hour, we're going to go a little retro just for a bit of fun. There's a big anniversary of a couple of recording artists that were very popular some time ago. We'll tell you all about that, revisit an Australian classic, and also have a look at some of the great retro kind of holidays we used to take in simpler times. You know, kids in the back, when are we going to get there? No, shut up. Just keep driving, Dad. That sort of stuff.
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18: It's 10 o'clock. Good morning. I'm Chloe Affleck. A man has been charged following a hit-and-run incident in Brisbane's north side. Police allege an SUV lost control and struck a parked ute in Aspley last night. The driver fled the scene but returned a short time later and was taken into custody. The 32-year-old has been charged with six offences and will appear in court next month. Two men have been hospitalised following a disturbance at a Gold Coast venue. Police allege a physical altercation broke out between a group of men at the Burley Heads business just after 11. A 19-year-old man sustained a wound to the neck and a 21-year-old man sustained a wound to the hand. Both were taken to hospital stable. Police are investigating. Overseas police say there are multiple victims, including children, after an elementary school shooting in the United States. The suspected gunman who carried out the attack in Oregon is now dead. Bend Police spokeswoman Sheila Miller says a major response is underway.
0: At 1:02, as I said, our officers were on the scene, and moments later, the shooter had been shot and killed. We do not know, we don't have confirmation yet who shot the suspect.
18: Back home, the opposition argues an investigation into Jordan Steele-John should not be run by the Greens. Senator Steele-John is